0: see where the pockets are empty. He interpreted to mean that pocket is a vessel in which to put money. Usually, we exert and worry about getting money. And he said, one should be most concerned where the pockets are empty, meaning where there is no vessel. It is, as we explained, that in spirituality, one need not pray that the Creator will give him abundance and lights. Rather, first he must see that he has a vessel, meaning a desire and craving to bestow upon the Creator, since by nature we only want to receive and not to give. It follows that when one enters the holy work and wants to achieve his completion, he must exert with all his might to obtain the desire to want to bring contentment to one's Maker. This is where one should focus all one's prayers, that the Creator will help him and give him this new vessel. He must say before him, Lord of the world, as you have given me when I first came into this world, a vessel to only receive for my own sake, I now ask that you will give me a new vessel, meaning that I will have a desire only to bestow contentment upon you. We might ask, how can one pray to be given a vessel called a desire to bestow, when we say that one does not need this vessel because he does not feel that he will lack it? How then can one ask for something that one does not need? Although he sees that he does not have this vessel called a desire to bestow, it does not mean that one lacks everything that he does not have. It is written about the upper Sefirot that the Sefirah of Binah desires mercy, although we learn that through the second restriction she departed from the Rosh of Arich Anpin, still it is regarded as though she did not depart, for although she has no Chokhmah, it is not considered a deficiency because she does not lack it. We see that something that one does not have is regarded as a lack precisely when he lacks it. Moreover, one must feel pain at not having it. That is, even when he feels he needs it, but is not tormented at not having it, it is still not considered a deficiency. Hence, how can one pray for something for which he has no deficiency? This is why one must think about the purpose of creation, which we know is to do good to his creations. When one begins to criticize that good which is among the created beings, meaning their delight in the world, their from the delight and pleasure that the Creator wants to give them, yet he cannot find it among the created beings, it makes him realize that there must be a reason that denies the delight and pleasure from the created beings, and for which the upper abundance cannot be revealed. And this is why the purpose of creation cannot be completed.
1: When he looks at himself, he says that everything he sees, that the created beings did not receive the abundance, must be because they're not observing Torah and mitzvot as one should observe the commandments of the king. It is as our sages said, the Creator wished to reward Israel. Therefore, He gave them plentiful Torah and mitzvot and commandments. This means that through the Torah and the mitzvot, we can be rewarded with the delight and pleasure. However, the question is, why are we not observing Torah and mitzvot as is appropriate when serving the king? He says that it is because we lack the sensation of the importance of Torah and mitzvot, and that we lack the importance of the commander who commanded us to keep his Torah and mitzvot. At that time, a person comes to a complete resolution that only the Creator can correct this. That is, if He were to reveal to us a little bit of light of Torah and mitzvot, so we may feel the pleasure in them, we will certainly be able to serve the King with our hearts and souls, as it should be with those who feel the greatness of the King. Hence, for what should we pray to the Creator? To give some upper abundance. Then everyone will engage in Torah and mitzvot properly without any negligence. However, we see what the Holy Ari says, that the Nukva was improper there. Hence, there was the breaking. The Opnimi, the inner reflection commentary, interprets the words of the Ari that since the upper abundance should come into the Kli to receive the abundance in order to bestow, since the light was greater than the Kli, was ready to receive, meaning that the Kli should receive light precisely according to its ability to aim in order to bestow. And it could not aim to bestow with such a great light. That's why the light had to enter the vessels whose desire is in order to receive. This is called the klipa, the shell. It follows that the vessels broke, thus should abundance come into these vessels, it will all go to the outer ones, meaning to the vessels, to the klipot, the shells. This is similar to saying that the kli was broken, so we do not place anything in it, because it will all spill out. Therefore, one must not pray to be given abundance from above, since it will all go to the outer ones. Instead, he should pray to the Creator to give him a vessel with which there is a desire or craving to bestow upon the Creator. When he has that kli, the upper abundance will appear to man, and he will feel the delight and pleasure that were in the thought of creation to do good to his created beings. Therefore, we should ask the Creator for what we really need, which is a vessel of bestowal. And we need not pray for anything else.
0: Well, we are asking, how can you ask for something that you don't want? He says in the sentence just before the end, therefore we should ask the Creator for what we really need. Not that He wants it, not that He's asking for it, but this is what He truly lacks. No matter how you look at it, he lacks a vessel of bestowal, whether he wants to or not, it doesn't matter how he relates to it. This is what he lacks. So this is what we should ask for, because that's what we're lacking. That's it. The rest of it, we don't lack it, and we shouldn't pray for anything else.
2: No, ain't no paradox.
1: I think we need to develop suffering from not lacking it.
0: We will move on to the lesson from June 4, 2002. Rab, we read an article, "What is the main deficiency that one should pray for?" from the second volume, The Rungs of the Letter, page 39, the portion of Tzav, command. We always get confused. What is the work and what is the reward? But because the purpose of creation is to benefit his creations, and the state of the end of the work is rest, for that we should realize that actually everything depends on the receivers. And the work could be the reward, and the work could be felt as rest. And the exertion depends only on how we relate to it. Do we feel it as labor, or do we feel it as pleasure? Not as a deficiency, because even now we are in the state of the end of correction. However, we just need to correct these definitions within us. What seems to be work and what seems to be exertion, what is the suffering, what is reward. Bara Sulam writes in the letters on page 146, I think he wrote something like that, that all of the suffering come from the distancing of the payment for the work. That if a person would receive a payment for each and every action immediately, like a store owner, let's say, he sells for 10 shekels, he knows that 2 shekels he's going to put in his pocket, right? Another 10 shekels, he puts another 2 shekels in his pocket. So the fact that every moment, for every exertion, he puts 2 shekels in his pocket, immediately covers the exertion, and it feels to him not as exertion, but rather payment on the spot, and he doesn't feel any labor. This is the whole thing. And this is why these things, I think it's there. So this is why everything depends on how the person relates to it. And therefore, our work is only to correct the vessels, the feeling, our inner definition of what for us will be a reward, labor, payment. And then eventually we reach it that this concept of labor disappears. And the reward, the payment, replaces all of the labor and the exertion and the suffering. And then we enter a state where there is only good and pleasure. And this is all only because we corrected our vessels and we feel what even previously was being poured upon us, but we feel it in the new vessels, in different discernments with a new meaning. Okay. What, you didn't find it?
1: No.
0: Okay. Bring it. Okay, well, I pretty much said it already. This is the letter. No. 150. Oh, wait a minute.
2: Can.
1: Do you want to write it down for the time being?
0: Yes, it's 64. It's in what we call the Holy Letters, page 164, 165. This letter, it's, well, okay, we talked about it more than once, the matter of the work and the reward. Yes.
1: He says in the article that the deficiency, that we need to reach to a deficiency for a vessel for spirituality. That in corporeality we want fulfillment, and in spirituality there needs to be a deficiency for having a vessel.
0: Without a deficiency, it's impossible. There has to be a vessel. The question is, what is the deficiency? What is the vessel? What are you yearning for? According to what you're yearning for, what will be a reward for you, right? So what would you like the reward to be? Accordingly, we can say whether if the reward for you is to bestow, an opportunity to bestow, and you enter a state where it is possible, you can do it. Then we are done. Then you reached rest and joy.
1: So how do we make the deficiency be in order to bestow?
0: Well, this is what it says, that the main deficiency for which one should pray, that's the name of the article. Because if you reach a deficiency to bestow, then what is revealed in the vessel is called the end of correction. When you have no problem to feel good.
2: No.
0: What?
1: That's the question. How do we make it so that the deficiency will be only to bestow?
0: A deficiency to bestow, you can get it only from the Creator, because He seemingly has this deficiency to bestow. So what does He say? That we have to pray. One has to pray for this primary deficiency. So go ahead and pray. It's all written in the title, right? The main deficiency for which one should pray. So what is the question?
1: How to reach a state where the prayer will be only for that?
0: That we can't, up to here, because this is against our nature. This is called I labored and I found. Truly, that we have no possibility in some place within us or in our existence to find such a deficiency. Let's not delude ourselves. We don't have it. However, how to pray for it? That a desire for the desire will come. This is called, from lo lishma we come to lishma. That you ask, you don't know what to ask for. Why is there a concealment? That you will ask that you want to bestow. If now you could see what it means to bestow, you wouldn't ask for it. So they shut it away from you, and you are seemingly willing to ask. Now the question is, how can you ask for something that you don't know? Because we know a vessel means that I have some knowledge about the vessel, about what I lack, and then I ask for it. So I'm told as follows, that even though you're asking from afar, as we call it, that you don't have records, you don't have a true desire, but from lo lishma you come to lishma. Do it. Try. What will you do it for? Indeed, if you were built only out of a will to receive to begin with, then you wouldn't be able to do it. Because you have some kind of a desire to bestow, however it's corrupted, it's in the captivity of the will to receive. From the shattering of the vessels, you have this spark. So you can seemingly say that you want to bestow and you feel suffering. And this gives you the possibility to make some kind of preparation until they give you this power. And this is called that you cross the barrier. But all of these things ultimately are under the condition that you don't know what it is. From here, we understand how much the concealment is necessary. without it, we would never, I mean, what am I, crazy, asking to truly die? The worst, most contradictory thing, how would I be able to ask for it? But as it is, the concealment allows me to do so. So why do I do it? On the one hand, the concealment enables it. On the other hand, the spark within me also enables it, right? It pushes me so that I will, as if, want it, as if. And all of this is on the plane, on the level of this world. This is a lie and that is a lie. And so I exist in a lie in the meantime. This is called a time of preparation. What do we need these things for? Nevertheless, it is, it's all blurry, it's all in falsehood. What does the Creator get out of it? Why did He make this condition? He made this condition, it's very simple. It's not because we will seemingly make some efforts and then transition into the truth, but rather because in these states, in this lie, we make transgressions and mistakes, and we need those later. That is, it's not the good things that here you will pray and work and bestow. You don't need that later. You need all of these things to bestow and work in order to perform transgressions, iniquities. And if you have enough iniquities, the Creator sees that you made enough labor to fade enough times, then He takes you over the barrier. Those are the things you need later on. You don't take anything besides the bad, the evil, to the next world. That's it. So what to pray for?
3: For transgressions.
0: To have transgressions. Yes.
1: He writes that I need to pray to the Creator so He will give me a vessel in order to bestow. Because I don't know what a vessel in order to bestow is, it turns out that I'm praying to the Creator to give me something incorrect.
0: You're afraid that because you don't know what is the vessel of in order to bestow, you might give an incorrect prayer. And the Creator will give you what you're asking for, right? And you will get something that you don't need. So there are a few questions here, right? First of all, can you pray for something you don't know? That's one. If, when you pray in such a way, the Creator hears the prayer, and as He actually gives you what you're asking for, with the clear knowledge that what you're asking for, you yourself don't know what you want, right? And this thing can actually be harmful. If they give it to you from above, it could be harmful. Well, this is truly a question. Well, first of all, how can there be a prayer if it's not an inner feeling in the heart? It can't be. The prayer is truly what the heart feels within itself, not what I heard now in some advertisement and I want it. This means that a prayer means a true deficiency that my vessel begets truly from within it, from within it. That's it, not what I hear from the outside. And from within it, the vessel can beget a deficiency only through the light that influences the vessel from above. We learned that in our wisdom. This means that the prayer, the Creator actually creates it, this deficiency, and not me. Later on, maybe I feel it. That too is a question. Do I feel my true inner deficiency inside my heart? And later on, He gives the feeling for this deficiency. And he already, meaning he creates the vessel and he gives the filling. So where am I here? I am the one who only feels that these actions are being done on him. Only that actually remains for me in this whole campaign. And if so, why should I be afraid? What is upon me is only to try all the time to be as sincere as possible with what I feel and tie it to him as the only source that performs all the actions. That is, not to lie about what comes to me from him and to be locked on only on that. We don't need any more. If a person looks only at the Creator and he knows that everything comes only from him, and what exactly is he receiving all the time? He truly wants to check it all the time. Good or bad, it doesn't matter, true, false, everything, but maximum in an open manner. Throw away all the shells, all the confusions, all the formulas, all the habits, everything that he was taught in, you understand, and what everybody says, as much as possible to remove all of these disruptions and connect there inside with the Creator. That's it. You don't need anything else. You will get all the discernments from that, the whole path and the chain of cause and consequence. It will bring you precisely to the goal. Because if a person thinks that at least the vessel comes from him, that too is wrong. And the light, the feeling, certainly that's incorrect. So what? And we also say in the prayer that we ask that we will have a prayer. We ask for, in the prayer, before the prayer, and all kinds of such things. This means that this is truly scrutinized by the Kabbalists who wrote for us this prayer book, the order of the prayer. All of these things. We shouldn't, one shouldn't delude oneself that anything comes from below. From below, you can only engage in discernments. Then discern, note each and everything that comes to you. That's it. You are only the feeling element. And nothing besides that. This is the good approach. Because from that, you will not be confused. You will be in your place each time. You won't have pride, and you won't have any kind of honor, and suddenly some idea that you are actually doing something also. But rather, this it will give you... But this is with respect to the Creator, with respect to the society, and with respect to the environment in general. You have to use them in order to hone your connection with the Creator, in order to truly cleanse yourself from all the shells and the confusion and what do you call it when your eyes can't see well? From all the fogginess, all of the blurriness, you see. For that you need the society, the friends, and here you already have to work. Blurriness. Yes.
1: So what does it mean to be in joy or in the right line if we need to check your state and deepen?
0: When you go to check the connection that you receive, what exactly is it? These examinations beget in you already an improved attitude. Can we say that? That it includes something, it's fine, it's improved. you can discern that there is a right in it and a left and a middle. You start to discern these things. As we say, from your actions, we know you. You are going to check the actions. What does it say? One who does not know the commandment of his master, how can he serve him? That means that you're about to begin to receive from him something from which you can actually start entering into this business.
1: We learn that

0: before the barrier, we study that most things that we receive are not...
1: I don't know, before the barrier, beyond the barrier, I have to do it now. From the moment that I want to enter contact with godliness, with the upper one, now I have to do it, and all the time. There is nothing besides that. All of the other things you will receive as a result of this connection. And then this connection will determine it for you. Whatever you will go through, this is what you will feel.
2: Good.
0: What are all the things that we receive as we're trying to make this connection? What are all those things?
1: Whatever will come to you, upon you, all the discernments, all the feelings, what the Creator wants from you, what you, how you need to be, how to respond, what to think, you will feel all of that from within. Very simple. As a result of your effort to feel His influence on you.
0: What is the effort to feel the, His bestowal upon me? What is that effort? From, is it practical? Or?
1: What is this effort? Practically, the effort starts with the society. Because when you search within, where I can find, I can feel some point where I can have a connection with the Creator, as, let's say now you can't remember some uncle you have. I remind you that you have Uncle Shmuel. Uncle Shmuel, you begin to establish his character. It's like this, like that, connected to this and that. He lives over there. He has this kind of a face. He has these kinds of things. You start to seemingly connect to him, to find that point that you have in your memory, in your heart, towards him, right? So it's the same thing. You go through all of the events of this world. Suddenly you remember, the Creator, right? So now you're searching for what is that point? What data do I have about him? Where is his file? You find his file, meaning now you remember who he is, what he is. You search precisely for that gripping point, right? The point of connection where you and him connect. It's in the mind and in the heart. You don't have it yet? Then open that file and start writing down the things that you can accumulate, that you can collect.
0: Through this process, a person receives some kind of picture of how he sees the Creator?
1: A picture, meaning an impression. When I speak about my uncle, I don't tell you that he has big ears or, protruding, eyes. I have that too, but for me, it's mostly his inner image, his inner character, how he is, what he is, what is his personality. So in such a way, you can also start to talk gradually about your connection with the Creator, not as a beastly personality, God forbid, but about your impressions.
0: You're just saying that it comes from my desire to make a connection with him. From that, if I will do it, it will come on its own?
1: This impression comes as a result of your desire to make a connection with him, as it is written that we should try to have a connection of Israel, the paths of the Torah and the Creator are one. That you yearn to have such a grip, that you hold on to him through the actions that he advises you to do. These actions are above the barrier. But also, down here, below the barrier, we also have, as if, something that resembles it, certain actions. Which actions? All the actions by which I qualify my vessels to reach above the barrier. These actions are called, from Lo Lishma we come to Lishma, that the maiden of Kedusha, etc. And

0: before the barrier, and you're crossed the barrier. This condition is necessary because, nevertheless, you're taking something with you. Just like in Egypt, it's written that we take the vessels, we flee in the darkness, we stand before Pharaoh, meaning all those things, this impression we take. Whoever hasn't been to Egypt cannot reach the land of Israel, only through Egypt. But it's not that the height you were at in Egypt will eventually come to the height of the land of Israel, and then you enter. You go through the Red Sea, and you go through some special thing, or truly by miracle, and a true miracle, meaning not with the forces or your preparations. Yes.
1: If we say that in his inner work, a person should truly look internally, inwardsly, and conversely, outside, with respect to the external society, we should play games and lie and, you know, whatever. We're going towards the Creator, that we're all heading towards the Creator, even if you don't feel it. How does it coincide that from within we go for the truth as much as possible, but on the outside we are...
0: Well, you're asking, how can it be that I will correct only my internality towards the Creator, and my externality, which is my characteristics, my behavior with others, I won't take care of that? Is that the question?
1: No.
0: No?
1: No, the question is, we say that in the work opposite the group, we need to act, to play. Even if you don't feel something, or, you know, that yes, and I want to give to the Creator, it doesn't matter, I should always show him that I'm inspired in any state, whatever state I feel.
0: There are two forms of behavior towards the society. Either the behavior as it was amongst the great ones who had a burning fire in their hearts, and on the outside they could show neglect, like Kotsk, the disciples of Kotsk. You can read, there's several books about that. Well, at least the one book, The Burning Bush in Kotsk. Someone should bring it to him. We ordered it. Okay. Then we need to read it. These are people who were in high degrees and in yearning and in true work and internal endless work and efforts. And on the outside, they demonstrated complete disparagement towards everything, to the point that it looked like they were a complete Gentile, each and every one of them. Do you understand? He would enter the synagogue on Yom Kippur, and there's like breadcrumbs on his beard, all kinds of things that they made it on purpose, so that there will be no grip to each and to not one of them externally on the internal work that they had. And this is out of seriousness, absolute seriousness. And with us, it's a little, well, it's not quite that state. And that's why we behave differently, because each of us needs to receive the impression for our spirituality from the society. Otherwise, what will there be? So this impression from the society, we demand. How? If everyone will be neglecting and be disparaging right now, then I'll operate only according to the externality. I won't have the possibility to see into the hearts of the friends, right? So I too will start not taking things seriously like them in the externality. Or maybe they're all complete righteous, and on the outside they're behaving like the sages recommend for us to behave, so that there'll be, meaning, no grip for the external parts. But if so, if they behave to me this way, I won't get the truth from them. I'll get it only according to their external form, this false one, and it'll confuse me, and I'll leave the matter. So that's why we behave differently. What is differently? We behave in laughter, non-serious way. We act in a certain way, as if we really want spirituality, and as if we love one another, and as if we're willing to do everything for one another.

0: When we do that, we nevertheless, it's true that we're lying. No doubt about it. And everyone understands. But the body understands what it sees. What it hears. That's what it believes. And then he's impressed by it. Ask psychologists. They know about the body. And they'll tell you, you need every day to tell your wife that you love her. I love you, I love you. That's it. Do whatever you want, but tell her that. That's it. Because that's what's heard. And that is what we need to tell our body. That the Creator is great, love of friends, all kinds of things. And you will hear it. He will hear because it's important. All the things that we perceive in our world are also those that have no importance or no grip on, and just imaginary. We raise some kind of a thing just like that to the heights, and it's like we exalt something, and it has nothing. But it becomes important to me because everyone says. So it's the same here. That's why we need to really show this, talk about it, and that's how we will hold on.
1: And there's no problem with that, with the inner work? Doesn't that create some contradiction?
0: Internal work? No, there's no contradiction, because from that I'm impressed from the society. Like it or not, I think that they are great. And I'm provided a true force generator from this. I don't even want them to try to disregard or disparage it. If suddenly some people will stand up and do that, well, it's someone sleeping, it doesn't have strength, it's one thing. But to be negative in a revealed way, that's, we have to get them rid of him. I'm not just saying bad, just being neglectful or disregarding it, it's impossible. We won't be able to. It will immediately disconnect us from the goal.
2: No.
0: Well, let's study something. Yes.
1: Let's share our impressions from the lesson. What do we take from it for implementation in the 10?
0: I heard that many times there's a blurriness in the relationships of what he needs to do and the states that are revealed to him. And to exit this fogginess, you need the society. And it's the only thing that will take a person out of this fogginess. And here we need to work. And we heard that there's kind of two kinds of society. One which, out of seriousness that they have in the inner work, they can demonstrate disregard outwardly. That's not us. And with us, we need to act as if we want spirituality, as if we're in our boots, as if we love one another, because our body is impressed by that, and that's what we need.
1: In the end, it works on the body. If we talk to it and say, the Creator is great, the friends are great, this whole trick of the concealment gives us the approach to reach from lo lishma to lishma. And we should tie everything to Him. And that's when we do that with the help of the friends.
0: There was a lot about the inner work, the work between a person and his maker, what form of relationship there needs to be in all the states that the Creator puts him through, by giving him both the vessel and the light. And a person is the one that feels simply. Really, things about transgressions, and I don't know, years go by, and for the first time you hear these things. There's no end to the richness of knowledge and wisdom and feeling in these lessons.
1: I'll continue Ido's line. I'm foggy. I need you to help me to get out of this fogginess.
0: We will help you, Roni. We will demonstrate love of friends to you. Connection is important. Bestowal is important. That is our work. because our body is impressed by these things. But in relation to the Kotzk disciples, I think that it is worthwhile to take an example from the seriousness that they invested in their acting, even though it's a kind of opposite acting to what we need to do, but how important it was for them so that there would be no grip to the internal work that they do, which is why they demonstrated externally something opposing that, because it was very important for them to preserve the most internal, intimate thing a person has in his work. And this should be the way we relate to it. And many other things, just like David said, that we need to reveal the failures, the transgressions, and in accordance with the ones that we reveal, the Creator sees that we put forth our labor and gives us the forces to advance.
1: Also, the fact that a person protects himself from honor, from the ego that will now pop as if I'm doing something by being constantly in adhesion with the Creator and examining all of his actions. If you try to be as true as possible with what I feel and tie it to him as the only source that performs all the actions, there is not to lie about what comes to me from him and be locked only on that. And we don't need anything else. By that, I see everything as coming from the Creator and I have an opportunity to go through, what do you call it, all the discernments.
0: Another point that came up is to be in constant, real, direct connection with the Creator, without fear or anything, if it's good, if it's bad, to constantly see how a person works towards that.
1: Yes, the difference between the inner disregard that is destructive and the external disregard that Kabbalists have used in order to actually build an even greater attitude of appreciation. The inner disregard harms the power supply of the society, and it's forbidden to such an extent that we should remove that friend from the society, expel him. And he gives us a new way to relate to the goal.
0: I also heard about the matter of being in joy, to be happy and laugh. And this is the face we should show the friends. This is the game we should play before them all the time.
1: It is upon me all the time to try to be as sincere as possible about what I feel and tie it with him as the only source that is performing all the actions. As much as possible to bring down all of the disruptions and connect internally with the Creator, we don't need any more. And also, each one should receive from the society an inspiration about spirituality, otherwise how will it work? So we demand inspiration from the society.
0: Let's move to the next part of the lesson, but before that, let's sing a song.

0: Well, hello friends. So, what is the main deficiency we should ask for? Now, we are precisely in the right place towards the most suitable study for that, precisely for that, that indeed this need to discover the upper one, we can use it in the society to enlarge it. And for that, we were given all of these conditions so that truly we were given everything. We were given a desire, a will to receive. We were also given a spark, a godly part from above, something of His quality. And we, precisely during the lesson, should understand the most true meaning of the lesson. And specifically when we study the study of the Ten Sefirot, inner observation, what is the intention we should hold during the study? How do we help each other? And I'd like to read a part from the introduction to the preface to the study to the Ten Sefirot. We have that also in the book. I'm going to read it. Therefore, the student pledges before the study to strengthen himself in his faith in the Creator and in His providence in reward and punishment. As our sages said, you can trust your employer to pay you a reward for your actions, and one should direct his exertion that it would be for the sake of the commandments of the Torah. And in this way, he will be able to enjoy the light in it so that his faith will grow stronger and strengthen through the power of this light. As it is written, it shall be a remedy to your navel and to your bones. Therefore, the student pledges before the study to strengthen himself in faith in the Creator and in His providence and reward and punishment. As our sages said, you can trust your employer to pay you a reward for your actions. And he'll direct his exertion so it will be for the sake of the commandments of the Torah. And in this way, he'll be rewarded with enjoying the light in it, so that his faith will go stronger and strengthened through the power of this light, as it is written, it shall be health to your navel and marrow to your bones.
1: Yes, friends, so with this guidance, we are going to enter an additional lesson with Rav. We are studying now the inner observation. It is worthwhile to mention that the inner observation is a very special part of the study of Ten Sefirot. This is actually the addition of Baal HaSulam in addition to the commentary to the words of the Ari. We have this unique addition that he felt from his attainment, the way Rav explained it, that he had something more to add with more details and refinements here. And actually, this inner observation helps us greatly to understand what's written, the words of the Ari from the Tree of Life, much better. He gives us a real understanding, a systemic understanding of what's happening here on this chapter that we studied. So we are in item 3 of the inner observation. We're going to enter into a lesson with Rav, which is about 50 minutes long. And actually there, the reader reads an item, and Rav gives a certain clarification. There's also Q&A. That's how we will go with Rav through 4 items, 3, 4, 5, and 6, in the inner observation. And because it's quite a big slice of things, we ask everyone to try to follow as much as possible. We truly recommend warmly to take a piece of paper and a writing utensil, something, whoever is writing on a digital platform, just try to take from each item that Baal HaSulam is talking about in the inner observation and Rav's explanation, to try to take some sentence, some main point, an impression, something that I caught from each item. And after we conclude this lesson with Rav, maybe we'll also do a certain workshop on these things. So we will follow Rav, flow with him, and enter into the depth of things. And most importantly, we will do it all as we read just now, and strengthen and the providence of the Creator, so it will be for the commandments of the Torah, etc. We'll work on it together and enter Rav's lesson.
2: The study of the 10 Sefirot, inner observation, item 3. How can we perceive the soul as a part of godliness? 3. Now we can come to understand what the Kabbalists wrote about the essence of the soul. The soul is a part of God above.
3: Meaning that it is actually a part of the Creator that belongs to man. So how can it be that on one hand, a person can slice off of godliness like a part, and now it's in his authority? How could it even be to slice anything from the Creator, to slice a part? Is it lacking or not? How can a person even touch this? How can this part of the Creator suddenly belong to a person? And by belonging to the person, it becomes his? Or does it belong to the part of the Creator in a person, or a person that belongs to the Creator? It's not clear. The godly part from above that is in a person, that belongs to the person, it's as if two authorities at once, a part of the Creator that is in the authority of man. Yeah.
2: The soul is a part of God above and is not at all changed from the whole, except in that the soul is a part and not the whole. It is like a stone that is carved from a mountain. The essence of the mountain and the essence of the stone are the same.
3: Meaning, when a person gets a part of godliness from above, by that part that he took into his authority, he doesn't make any change in it. The Creator is as the Creator. Also, before a person took it to his authority, and also after he took it into his authority, it's the same thing. The part or the whole, it's one and the same. But still, why is it a part? What is the difference?
2: And there is no distinction between the stone and the mountain, except that the stone is a part of the mountain, and the mountain is the whole. Thus far, the essence of their words. These words seem utterly perplexing. And the most difficult is to understand how it is possible to discern a difference and a part in godliness to the point of resembling it to a stone that is carved from a mountain.
3: Yeah, why was such a corporeal example given, like a simple example that I take an axe and I slice some stone off a huge mountain and say, here, this is like the soul that I slice it off the Creator with an axe. It's not when our sages give us an example, they give it from their attainment. They can't just exchange it to a different example like we do. This doesn't work. Let's take a different example. Their examples come from root and branch. That it's suitable and you can't exchange it.
2: The stone is carved from the mountain by an axe and a sledgehammer. But in godliness, how and what would separate them from one another?
3: Meaning, why do we even need to slice that part off the Creator? Why can't we do it in a different way? And by what? by what do you make that slice? And how do you keep it and discern between it? And that part we got, let's say it's like the Creator, also that part that is in the person, but it's still a part of Him. Does this mean that the Creator, that a person is adhered to the Creator?
2: Item 4. The spiritual is divided by disparity of form, as the corporeal is divided by an axe. 4. Before we come to clarify the matter, we shall explain the essence of the separation in spirituality. Know that spiritual entities become separated from one another only by disparity of form. In other words, if one spiritual entity acquires two forms, it is no longer one, but two. Let me explain it in souls of people, which are also spiritual. It is known that the form of the spiritual law is simple. Certainly, there are as many souls as there are bodies, where the souls shine. However, they are separated from one another by the disparity of form in each of them. As our sages said, as their faces are not the same, their opinions are not similar. The body can discern the form of the souls and tell if each specific soul is good, a good soul or a bad soul, and likewise with the various forms. You now see that as a corporeal matter is divided, cut, and becomes separated by an axe and motion that increase the distance between each part, a spiritual matter is divided, cut, and separated by the disparity of form between each part. According to the measure of disparity, so is the distance between each two parts. And remember this well.
3: So what's he saying here? First of all, don't forget that when we say body, it means desire. The goof, the body of the partsuf, it's not our beastly body that we're not, that the wisdom doesn't mention in any place. But everywhere that it's written body, it means the body of the partsuf. But this you understand, there are 613 desires that are united together in order to reveal the fulfillment according to the equivalence between the intentions of the desires to the intentions of the light. And according to the equivalence between them, the light, the Creator, the bestowing force can dwell on the desires, and according to that intensity, it's called that the part of the Creator was sliced as and is in the created being. So the spiritual is separated in the under the law of equivalence of form, like the corporeal is sliced by the axe. Sorry, disparity of form. And according to equivalence of form, the corporeal can become one with the other. And by this, we check the souls as much as the body, meaning the desires, whether they can be separated, sliced from the Creator, or the opposite, to bring them back in adhesion to the Creator. Yes.
2: What does it mean, as their faces are not the same, their opinions are not similar? What does it mean?
3: No, the souls.
2: Opinions
3: in what I attain. Let's say if you're talking about people, so we say each one has a different opinion, as if, supposedly, as if there's someone to talk to. But if we're speaking about the souls, we're speaking about spiritual vessels, that each and every one has 613 desires in a different combination, and each one has screens in different heights, also one of the other, and even if it's, let's say it's the same height of the screens, so one and the other, but still the souls are separated because in every soul there's a different combination between the 613 desires. That's why, just as their desires, this is their faces, the paltsufim aren't equal, also their opinions aren't equal. Paltsuf means the revelation of Chokhmah. The person's wisdom will illuminate his face. So according to that, also their opinions in understanding and perception aren't equal, even on the same degree. Each one perceives in their own style, in their own manner, in a different way of the other, just like in our world. And we can't compare the two. The way I taste this tea and the way you taste this tea, we can't compare the tastes. We can say bitter or sweet, this or that in general, because we have common senses for it. But we can never actually say how I get inspired from what I taste and how you get inspired by what you taste, because that only depends on the combination of your desires and not the combination of my desires. And that's not something we can compare or equalize between us to make it common. We can't. I don't know how to say it in Hebrew, but let's say we have 5/7 and 2/7. So how do we do it? 5 + 2 divided by 7. How do you call this? Yeah, common denominator? Okay. So we can have a common denominator, but we will never know what each one's private tastes are. We can equalize, never in what we attain, what me and you attain. We can only equalize when we bestow. By this, we can measure ourselves and say, this is exactly you and me are equal in bestow. But in reception, where each one is individual, there we can compare the tastes. That's it.
2: Item 5. How can there be disparity of form in creation with respect to Ein Sof, infinity? 5. We are still not content in this world in souls of people in relation to the soul, of which it was said to be a part of God above. It is still unclear how it is separated from godliness to the point that we can call it a godly part. We should not say by disparity of form, since we've already said that godliness is simple light that contains the whole abundance of forms and opposite forms in the world in his simple uniqueness, as in one unique and unified. Hence, how can we depict disparity of form in the soul, making it different from godliness, rendering it distinct to acquire a part of him there? Indeed,
3: is that clear or not? I'm not sure. So I want to give a short introduction that this way it'll be clear in what angle to approach this matter, because I see it's a bit difficult. We have the only one state that exists, called the world of Ein Sof. And in the world of Ein Sof, let's say that the souls exist inside it. Each soul, according to the extent that it can bestow, can give, according to that, it is an equivalent of form with the light that fills that Ein Sof. The light of Ein Sof is called all, everything. The soul, as much as it can bestow, according to the screen that she could have, according to the extent that she can give, she starts resembling the light in equal part, in different parts. Every soul can resemble the light of Ein Sof, bestow from 0 to 125 degrees. That here, it's complete equivalence.
4: Barur?
3: Clear? To the extent that this soul, the vessel, the screen, is in attainment of the quality of bestowal, so according to that, the vessel is filled. It fills itself from within itself by attaining the quality of bestowal, by filling himself by that. He doesn't need more than bestowal. He himself is delighted in mercy, chafetz chesed. So we say that the light shines in him according to the extent of the bestowal that he attains. Then it turns out that supposedly he slights a part of the whole of the mountain in himself. Is godliness lacking by that? No, why lacking? He's just revealing it, that it's in him. Is he really slicing him off? By what? He reveals inside him a part of the whole in according to the extent that he can reveal, according to his height, his degrees. Can he attain the whole? Obviously, he must attain the whole. By what? It's a private vessel. All in all, it's a private soul. By bestowing to everybody, he can attain these deficiencies. This is called that he participates in the sorrow of the public. He also gets the filling of the public, all the light that should be revealed in them. So in the end, every soul attains the whole mountain. That the Creator is revealed in each and every soul. And those private souls of the soul being revealed, it's as if the parts that are sliced off the Creator. According to the attainment of the lights, that the soul still attains on the degrees by ascending on the degrees, until it reaches that whole. So we're talking about desires called guf, body, that they correct themselves to resemble bestow, the Creator, the light, and according to that, a part of the whole is revealed in them, just like the Creator has the quality of bestow, also in the soul the quality of bestow is revealed, until it's completely revealed. That's it. All of this is happening in the world of Ein Sof. There is no other place or other state. All the states are in the souls that are called the 125 degrees, or the five worlds. It's all in the soul. Okay. Questions?
2: What does it mean that the whole and the particular are the same?
3: The whole and the particular are the same. It depends what you're talking about. If I'm talking about one soul, so just as that one soul can harm or benefit all the collective of the souls, because it's one small cogwheel, and there's a machine filled with all these gears. If one of the gears stops, or something, or ruin something, that corruption passes on to everyone. And then the corruption of the soul is times the number of the gears and their intensity and their purpose compared to that one little wheel. Maybe by that you can say that the individual and the collective are equal, or you can say the opposite, to the extent that that wheel equalizes to the collective, so the collective gives that individual intensity and he is rewarded to be as the collective. That's why the individual and the collective are equal, because there's no bit in spirituality and every soul is important like all the other souls. There's no like bits. It's all everything or nothing. That's why. And where'd you read it? Oh, no? What? You just came up with that?
2: Because it's. This is seemingly a part, and this is the whole. This is the particular, the part, and it's the whole. That's why I asked. The question is, if there is no sum in spirituality, what does it mean that they become equal? In what is there equality if there is no sum or part?
3: There's no part means that the correction has to be whole. Every spiritual degree has to have 10 sefirot and no less, meaning there's a certain quota that you have to answer for. You have to reach that measure. Less, you don't feel, you don't ascend on a degree, you don't feel anything. It's like there's a mechanical clock that just keeps going, and then there's a clock that the hands just jump every, until it doesn't reach the end of the 2 minutes, it doesn't move. That's called that there's no bit. There's a capacitor there, and until it doesn't fill, it's not filled, it doesn't give a pulse to the relay, and the hand won't move. That's called there's no bit, let's say. That there's 10 and not 9, until it doesn't reach Malchut, like we learn in the four phases of direct light. Until it doesn't reach Malchut, there's no one to respond, no one to feel. That's called that there's no bit. Less of the threshold of understanding, of exertion.
2: How can we say that even though they are the same, equal, the soul and the creator, she is still a part and he is the whole? So in what are they equal?
3: They're equal that as much as it reaches equivalence of form with him, it's equal to him. Equal as a part of him. As that, the same desire to bestow that she attained, by that she is equal to him. But obviously, it's not the end of correction. It's still some partial measures of bestowal. That's what's called a part. This part, it's also not an essential, it's an essential part, and not in quantity. It's like coming back to awareness from being unconscious. He's in Ein Sof, and gradually starts awakening to understand what's happening here, what's happening with me, with my equivalence of form, with the host, the landlord, him to me, me to him, to the extent that he can sustain himself in coming back to awareness, and that's according to the measure of the screen. Then he starts knowing what's happening to him. And all those measures that by them he returns to awareness are whole measures, 125 measures, let's say, because it can't be that something does work or something doesn't work. On every degree, there has to be an awakening in all the 613 organs to a certain extent. That's how It's a custom in spirituality. That's how it works there. Because it can be that Malchut will respond before the first nine will pass the state. There'll be nine of direct light, nine of reflected light. So it's impossible. It's not called in action. She can't do anything. Why would you say, oh, I want something. Oh, I came here. Oh, something happened. Why, oh? And before that, there was nothing. Sometimes people look at you and say, what? He doesn't feel, he doesn't see, what's going on? We look at you like that. You don't believe us? Yeah, we're looking at you, and you are in a lack of awareness. What are you smiling about? That's what happens. Until you start saying, oh, what's going on? Suddenly you awaken. Whoa, what a savage am I? I'm horrible, and so on. Usually it happens like that. No?
2: Yeah,
3: already? Why? You're so, how did I do that? How can that be? And before it wasn't. Also, during the deed, nothing happened, and also afterwards, when you went through thousands of calculations about that, nothing happened, and suddenly, you feel that you can't stand it. It's horrible. What's going on? So, you reach some threshold of awareness and understanding and criticism, and then you can calculate upon it. So that's called that there's no bit in spirituality. There has to be a full measure. Yes.
2: I'm reading, likewise, a spiritual matter is divided and cut and separated because of the disparity of form from part to part. A question from Jerusalem. What is a form?
3: Disparity of form is that they're precise, measurable definitions. In other language, we say discrete. In Hebrew, I don't know how to say it. That it ticks like some measure, 1 kilo, 2, 3, 4, and no less than a kilo and no more than a kilo, only according to whole kilos. That's how equivalence works. I can't jump to 1.5 degrees. It has to be 10 sfirot on every degree, and then I jump 1, 2, 3, and so on. And each one, it has to be 10 sfirot, 10 and not 9, 10 and not 11, because otherwise it won't be a created being. It can't take place from the nature of the creation, that Malchut is the one that feels and decides and does the deeds. Well, please. Item five.
2: In the paragraph, indeed. Indeed, this question applies primarily to the light of Ein Sof prior to the restriction, for in the reality before us, all the worlds, upper ones and lower ones, are discerned by two discernments. The first discernment is the form of this entire reality as it is prior to the restriction. At that time, everything was without a boundary and without an end. This discernment is called the light of Ein Sof. The second discernment is the form of the entire of this entire reality from the restriction downward. Then everything became limited and measured. This discernment is called the four worlds, Atzilut, Bria, Yetzirah, Asiya.
3: Meaning that there's the matter of the perception, which is the world of Ein Sof, and there's a perception that is already defined as worlds, as measures, as degrees, less than Ein Sof, in limitations.
2: It is known that there is no thought or perception whatsoever in his self, and there is no name or appellation in him. Anything that we do not attain, how can we define it by a name?
3: Meaning the quality of bestowal itself the Creator. If it's not attained in the vessel, we can't say anything about it. Meaning what we attain only according to the composition of that vessel that participates in the attainment. Only that we can call names in what we attain. So we talk about something attained according to the attainer. Merciful, graceful, 1,001 names we have for the Creator. And we truly don't say anything. We don't say it not in our voice or thought or anything, but only about Him. Because except for the light, we have nothing to say about anything, because we are the desire, and before us is the light. So all our words are from our inspiration of the light. That's all our vocabulary and all our thoughts and everything we are. We don't know anything about ourselves, like he explains. We don't know anything about our essence, and also about Atzmuto, his essence. All in all, I perceive the changes that I'm going through. And that is what I call the names of the Creator. Why? Because only He works on me. And except for that, there is nothing. And only I am activated from Him. So everything I feel, who I am, what I am, meaning what am I, the way I feel myself, the way I feel what I feel, that is all actually Him. Him, He is giving us that feeling. That's why we call that feeling, I ascribe it to Him. That's why we say, what are the holy names? It's the Havaya Yudhei Vavhei, the structure of the vessel, and the light that filled the vessel. Meaning the inner state of the vessel is called the name of the Creator.
4: Yeah. Any name,
2: anything that we do not attain, how can we define it by a name? Any name implies attainment, indicating that we have attained, we attained it as that name. Thus, it is certain that there is no name or appellation whatsoever in His self. And all the names and appellations are but in His light, which expands from Him. The expansion of His light prior to the restriction, which had filled the whole of reality without a boundary or an end, is called Ein Sof. Thus, we should understand how the light of Ein Sof is defined in and of itself, and has departed from itself to the point that we may define it by a name, as we have said about the soul.
3: That's why the Creator is called Bo Re, come and see. That what we see and attain, meaning seeing the light of Chokhmah, when we reach the force of bestowal, the force to bestow, we reach the filling of Chokhmah. Then it's called the light of mercy with the illumination of Chokhmah, as much as it's revealed in me that I know it, understand it. I've put it together. I did it. I know everything about it. Then it's called the Creator. Why? Because except for that, I have nothing. Also, what I think about myself, also what I think about the fulfillment, also the results, everything I can just put in my mind and my feeling, it's all the Creator. Just as we see from the four phases of direct light. Yes.
2: Item 6, explanation of the words of our sages. Hence, work and labor have been prepared for the reward of the souls. For one who eats that which is not one's own is afraid to look at one's face. 6.
3: his face, the face of the giver.
2: Item 6. To somewhat understand this sublime place, we must go into further detail. We shall research the axis of this entire reality before us and its general purpose. Is there an operation without a purpose? And what is that purpose for which he has invented this entire reality before us in the upper worlds and in the lower worlds? Indeed, our sages have already instructed us in many places that all the worlds were created only for Israel, who observe Torah and mitzvot, commandments, and this is well known. However, we should understand this question of our sages who asked about it. If the purpose of the creation of the worlds was to delight his created beings, why did he create this corporeal, turbid, and tormented world? Without it, he could certainly delight the souls as much as he wanted. So, why did he bring the soul into such a murky and filthy body?
1: We have a few questions. The creation of the worlds war to do good to the created beings. And the reason to do good for Israel. Why for Israel? Because they keep the commandments. But the other creations don't do it. What's the connection between all created beings to Israel? When is it Israel? When is it created beings? When is it to do good to them? When is it to do good to everybody? What's going on here? Is there a difference or not? Yeah.
2: They explained it with the verse, "One who eats that which is not one's own is afraid to look at one's face." This means that there is a flaw of shame in any free gift. To spare the soul this blemish, he created this world where there is work, and they will enjoy their labor

0: was like, so obviously, we need to understand what's going on here. To do good to the created beings, does it have to come in such a way? And if to do good, work a bit and I'll pay you a lot, so there'll be shame. And why should there still be exertion and reward? Reward and punishment. Meaning there are a lot of questions here that if we start opening, even in item 6, he was telling us about the condition that there's a creator, there are created beings, they're created beings. Sometimes they're called created beings, sometimes they are called Israel. If it's created beings just to enjoy, Israel are the ones keeping the commandments. So in order to give the pleasure that he thought he created this world, not anything better. Why? There's a place to work. You work here, then you'll get a reward. Is that called to do good to the created beings? That's not doing good. The host I'm working for, the landlord, he's not doing good to me. Someone who does good is one who gives, not pays. Pays mean that I give and he gives. I work and exert and he gives a payment. It's not called that he gave gifts. It doesn't mean that he has a desire to do good to the created beings. What work should I give in order for him to pay for me? Why is that work on my behalf? Why were the commandments created? Why is a reward from him called that he wants to do good? We don't see it according to the words or like it happens in our world. It could be, I'll just say it in advance, it could be only under the condition that he gives me work, he gives me exertion, he gives me a place, he gives me everything, so I will sweat. Not because he needs this work, but because by this I become worthy of receiving all the abundance. Only in that way all these conditions can take place. Well, that's something we'll talk about a different time, yes.
1: Question from the United States. The work, is it only in this world?
0: The work is mainly in this world. There's still more work that belong to the souls that are disconnected from this reality called this world. Supposedly a reality. It's fake, but still it's a reality. And there's also work. You can't really say work. It's not terms of our world. But there's work that isn't in this world. But the main thing is here. Until we attain the barrier, until we correct our vessels in reward and punishment, in chafetz chesed, the qualities of the bina, that is the correction. The minimal correction that a person does in his first years, that before that he's not even called an Adam. He doesn't have what to resemble the Creator with. That it's he just acquires qualities of bestowal in concealment. He still doesn't use them. Bina doesn't use the qualities of the bestowal. Only when she starts giving, she receives from above and gives it below. That's how we are. If we receive from above and give below to the other souls, that's called that we are bestowers. That's already adulthood. But before it, the qualities of the Bina only. Upon the will to receive, upon the Malchut, of course, it's also work. It's very difficult, but it's still not an action. More?
1: Why does he write that the soul is inside the body, not above the body? Why specifically inside?
0: What soul? Did you understand what he asked or not? He got confused again, right?

0: Where could a soul be if not in a body? How can a soul just like, float without a body? A soul without a body is the creator. That confused you even more? A goof, the body, is called the will to receive, corrected in order to bestow. The soul is the light that that vessel has revealed. So how can it be that there'll be a soul without a body? The body, that will to receive, that is corrected in order to bestow by restriction, screen, reflected light, that the light of mercy expands in it. So first of all, it's the light of the soul, and then even the illumination of Chochmah. So how could it be that these lights will expand not in the goof of the Potsuf? Yeah.
1: If I understand correctly, he writes that the soul is in the corporeal body in this world. In this world, in the corporeal world?
0: Where is that written? If he wrote like that, he means the will to receive in order to receive, that there could be some small illumination that also we call it a soul on the name of the future when the body starts taking care of itself, correcting itself, and it will really have a soul. The will to receive in order to receive, it's not the body of the soul. It's still not a body yet. It's still corrupted. Again, we're not speaking about this flesh. The body means desire. A corporeal desire is called the body of this world. Corporeal means in order to receive. It's still not corrected. And then in it, there can only be a little spark that gives it livelihood. And if it starts wanting to correct itself and builds an environment and books and this whole process, then he has added coarseness. And that coarseness, he can work upon it to correct it, to add corrections by studying, and then the light comes and reforms. That's called the light of Torah. I've created the evil inclination in the Torah is a spice, because the light in it reforms, meaning this body, meaning the desires, with the intention to receive, return to the good, like the creator, the good who does good, in order to bestow. Then it's called that the body becomes corrected. In the corrected body, to the extent that it's corrected, the soul can enter. The light of bestow is revealed in it. You got confused. Okay, happens.
2: Goof,
0: body, just, I don't know, tattoo it on your heart. Body means desire. It's always like that. Until a person doesn't pass the barrier, until he doesn't actually get that minimal body, at least, to have it in him, it'll always be confusing. The soul in the body, the soul goes out of the body, then he suddenly doesn't know already what's going on. Some dead body was alive, suddenly it's dead. So when we study, the confusion is just, can't do it. Yes.
1: Why, on this process of the desire that discovers where it is, why does it require labor, and what is the reward, and why is there a difference between them?
0: No, we promised to talk about it next time. He's only asking now. You want an answer already. Yeah. What? Yeah, there's an answer, okay. We want to, keep an appetite. Before you eat, you have to build an appetite. Otherwise, it won't hold. There's no deficiency, there won't be a vessel.
1: To continue Leo's question, what is the concept of this world?
0: This world is what's revealed in the corrupted will to receive that still doesn't have any ability to do any act of bestow and can't understand what bestow is. And he's only in the quality of reception, And not even in the klipot, because the klipot is one against the other. Once he's in holiness, one in the klipa, that's already... But in a simple way, that his pleasures are called bodily pleasures or human pleasures, but it's still, there's no body, there's no human, it just seems to us that way. There is no corporeal body, and there is no this humanity that seems to me that it's here in front of me, 7 billion heads with bodies on two legs. It's all what the will to receive thinks when it's not corrected. But this perception is perception that is there until the end of correction, until the general correction, and at least one will have an uncorrected perception, so the biggest righteous will be incorporated with him and also will have the same perception of reality. Doesn't matter that he's an Atzilut, he will also feel through his body, by incorporating in all other bodies, that it's called his corporeal body in this world. And he has that type of reality. And he has to go to doctors and take care and die and everything. Perception of reality is something very... Okay. Let's go to the next part.
1: Right, so let's continue. We're inviting everyone to ask questions here in the hall and in the world, and hopefully we'll be able to repeat Rav's words, digest the words we heard, so those who want to ask questions, you can switch on question marks or raise your hands. Yes, Asaf. Thank you, Asaf. I have several questions, but I'll leave some for the world clear. So I'll just ask one. What are the upper worlds and lower worlds? He writes about it twice in two items. If you want, I can read a quote, but maybe we should. Okay, so he writes in item 6.
2: באמצע הפסקה הראשונה, שכלום יש לך פועל בלי תכלית.
3: לאט יותר.
1: That, he writes in item 6, is there an operator without a purpose? And if so, what is that purpose? For which he created this entire reality before us, in the upper worlds and in the lower worlds. And there's another point where he talks about it in the previous items. I'm not sure I'll find it right now. Asaf. Okay, so we have the system of the worlds. We have 125 degrees. And below this whole ladder, we have another perception of reality called our world. So we have a whole ladder by which you can climb up until we reach complete adhesion with the Creator. And all these degrees have a reason that's directly related to the purpose of creation. The upper degrees and lower degrees. Not long ago when we studied the preface, we learned that there's a big difference between the world of Adam Kadmon and the world of Atzilut and the world's Bria Yetzira Asiya, which and deal with more advanced or different of the will to receive. In the world of Adam Kadmon, we only have arrangement of the vessels and the lights. It's all above Tabu. So you have a whole system of upper and lower worlds, and in the end, all of them stem directly from desires of the Creator to do good to His creation. Should I add? Yeah.
0: So what discerns between the upper worlds or the lower worlds? Is that the taboo or the first restriction, the second restriction? What?
1: Avi, so we have to understand. First of all, when we talk about the world, we're talking about the state of Malchut, us. When we talk about a lower world, we're talking about our desire, whose intention is for my own sake. When we talk about the upper world, it's also us. When our intention is to bestow, when we have some measure of equivalence of form. So it's all about us. All the changes are only in us. Only in us can there be upper one and lower one. Because in the upper light there's no change. And that's the main topic of the lesson. That everything exists in the light. All the changes are in the vessels that attain the light. In their intention to bestow to that extent or another extent. To a changing degree.
0: So, women, Mark 167, please.
1: Hello, dear lecturers, dear friends. There's something I don't understand. If the light of Ein Sof contains in it all of contradicting force, how can there be disparity of form in the created being compared to Ein Sof?
0: Yes, so Genya is asking, how can it be that if the light of Ein Sof includes all the opposite forms, the contradicting forms, how can it be that there's actually disparity of form between the created being and Ein Sof? Because what you're saying, Genya, is that the created being, whichever form it may be, it also exists in the light, right? So there's a difference between the will to receive that doesn't exist in the light. There is no such thing in the light. That's called bar, outside of the light. And all the forms that the light has in it, when the will to receive reaches correction, it gradually adapts itself, equalizes itself, to all the qualities of the upper light until it completely changes its form to the upper light and is incorporated in it completely. So there is no will to receive in the Creator. That's the difference.
1: I'd like to clarify the oppositeness. It doesn't relate to the will to receive. So what is the oppositeness compared to Ein Sof?
0: The contradictions. Obviously, the will to receive is opposite than the will to bestow. But the will to receive itself is still not called a created being that actually feels itself opposite of the Creator. The will to receive, in order to receive, that's already the intention that is really opposite of the intention to bestow of the Creator. It's in the created being, in its awareness. When we advance from below upward, we gradually reveal that on one hand, we really want to be like the Creator, right? And we develop that desire. On the other hand, along with that, at the same time, we discover as much as our intention is actually for our own benefit. And that is exactly the opposite intention that we have to reveal in order to correct it. Okay? Good. Maybe we'll keep going. So we have Santiago, please.
3: Amigos, el Rab dibujó un círculo que dijo que ahí estaba la luz y dibujó círculo.
1: Friends, Rab drew a circle and said that there is the light, and another circle of the souls. He said that there is no body, there is only the Creator. Does that mean that we, as created beings, will never feel equivalence of form with the Creator?
0: Please ask the question again, just the part of the question.
1: Will we, as created beings, never reach equivalence of form with the Creator?
0: Of course we will. Not only will we must, we have no choice but to reach it. The question is how much we are also are yearning for it. Yeah, you want to add to the question? Maybe we prepared Rav's drawing here. Let's repeat it, okay? He wants to ask or what?
3: El cuerpo, si no existe, es el creador. Entonces, ¿cuál es la sensación de equivalencia de forma que nosotros podemos tener? ¿O solo es fe sobre la razón?
4: Tirgum.
1: Well, since the creator has no body, what is the feeling of equivalence of form with the creator? How do we reach this? Is it only through faith above reason?
0: So let's go back to Rav's drawing that explained that exactly. We didn't talk about faith above reason yet in this test lesson, so we're not going to use it, okay? We're only going to use the terms we heard of. So let's go to the drawing. Rav drew more or less this drawing. What did he explain here? He said that in order for us to reach equivalence of form with the light, that's what you're asking about, how to reach it. So for this, we are a soul. Each one of us is a part of the general soul. We are all private souls. Let's maybe just close the mic while we're answering, okay? Otherwise it's confusing. So we, all the private souls, are in the light of Ein Sof. And the light of Ein Sof is called all, the whole. And every private soul is called a part. He explained it very nicely. What does it mean, a part? A part doesn't mean that we really slice something off the creator. There's no such thing. A part means that we attain all the light of Ein Sof, but in a small measure. And this way, every private soul gradually attains more and more and more until it reaches all the light of Ein Sof. How does that happen? That's what you're asking about. Specifically, by every private soul starts to bestow, by that it resembles the creator, and by this it can bestow to all the other souls until eventually she bestows to the whole general vessel created, and by that she really resembles the creator and attains through the degrees until the 125 degrees, all of the equivalents of form to the creator. Okay, let's keep going to more questions. Ashkelon 2, please.
1: Hello, friends. The term, this world, is that a state, a place, or a quality? What does Baal HaSalam want me to understand when I hear the words, this world? Is it a state, a place, or a quality?
0: This world, according to our sources and tests, is the lowest part of the world of Asiya. And below it is our world. Meaning that your question again, is it a place or...
1: I said, is this world a state or a place or a quality?
0: So it depends what we're discussing now. We always have to talk on behalf of our vessels, what they attain. So the place is a deficiency that we have. Our state is how we use that deficiency. And the quality is our means to really implement that degree, the measure of equivalence to the upper one that bestows, and also we are bestowing. So that is the implementation of the degree of a certain degree. It doesn't end in this world. There are still more worlds.
1: Also, we should remember that the word olam, world, comes from the word ha'alama, concealment. When we talk about worlds, we're talking about degrees of concealment of the light. Our world is the biggest level of concealment. The light is completely hidden from us. The more we rise on the worlds, the more we remove the concealment. Women, Spain.
4: Gracias, amigos. Tengo la duda.
0: Thank you, friends. In every degree that we complete the ten sefirot, do we also attain the complete measure of equivalence of form with the Creator?
1: Nice, good question. Because actually, Rav talked about it. He said, Niv asked him, what does it mean that there is a part of the whole? Rav said, it's not a quantitative part, but an essential part, a qualitative part. So every degree of attainment is not part, it's all in small portions, small size. If we go back to the previous diagram, can you see it? So, an individual soul that attains a little bit, let's say the first degree on the ladder, it doesn't attain part of reality. It attains all of it, but at a very low degree. This is called, there's no sum in spirituality, and I have stressed that. The attainment is always intense. It's always a complete degree. In spirituality, there's only wholeness. The spiritual is indivisible. As it is in our world that you think you can take an axe and divide something into two, and then you have a part. And spirituality is always a measure of wholeness.
0: I think that it's worth reading a certain part that can help us. It's an item 2 in inner observation. And here he starts in a simple way. He speaks about the whole matter of the mountain, that from it the soul is carved, all those terms, and what the part and what the whole is. So it all starts from that there's a creator and a created being, and that there is a light and a vessel. And we always need to be between these two discernments. We always have these two directions that in them we have to relate to the text we're reading. There's light. We're not speaking of the light of itself, always of the vessel, but also in the discernments of the vessel. So let's read. It'll really help us, I think. So item 2. Item 2, inner observation, starting for the words, the first paragraph above.
1: So again, it's at the end of item 2, in inner observation.
0: We should therefore... every spiritual thing is included of all the abundance and forms in the world. And by the receiver, which is limited, it'll make the receiver into one separated form from all the forms that are in that spiritual essence. For that, we always have to see two discernments in his bestowal. One, the upper essence before it reached the vessel of reception. That is a simple light. The second is that after that, abundance has been received, for by this it acquired one separate form according to the properties of the receiver.
5: בלטיה 3, בבקשה.
6: Что мы не одинаковы в получении, но одинаковы в отдаче. Как это понять, это, что мы равны в отдаче?
1: How can we understand the fact that we are not equal in reception, but are equal in bestowal?
5: לא שווים ב...
0: Not equal in...
1: Oh, yeah.
0: Rav explained that the desires in us have a different types of connections, different combinations. Well, even if we look at the way we are in this world, we have a body, a flesh. I'm just giving an example. More or less, we have the same structure. Each one has ears, eyes, hands, feet, and so on. But in each one, there's like a different combination, different colors, skin color, eye color, and so on. So as an example, also our desires are equal in their structure, 613 desires, but in their combination, they're different. That's what makes every soul special. So we're never equal in the way we exactly feel reality. My sweet is never your sweet, and so on. But above all those desires, we put an intention to bestow, and by that, we are equal. If you, with all your desires, bestow with the intention of bestowing, and me with all my desires, and bestowing, by that we can reach equivalence.
1: I will add, we have one common source to all of us, and a person always operates with everything he feels and thinks. We heard it in the lesson, it is only his impressions from the light, what I feel, what I think. I'm aware of it, yes, but in practice, it is my impression from the light that operates on me. That's why my impression is mine and yours is yours. So how can we get along if our common source is all to bestow? The more similar we are to the light, the more equal we are to each other, and feel the benefit from one another, the more we can increase this direction of resembling the upper one from within one another, as we saw in the diagram, that first of all, a person corrects his own part, and then his main work is to be incorporated with parts that are with him in his ten and in his society. All this with this intention to restore with what we can attain together during the study from the light which reforms. This is called reforming us.
5: Ken, French, Vakasha.
7: Shalom, חברים. תודה רבה על השיעור. אז יש לנו שאלה מהחבר.
1: Hello, friends. Thank you for the lesson. We have a question from a friend. Rav said that the general and particular are the same. How do we, in the ten, how can we be like the general and the particular are the same as well? This is the friend's question.
0: The individual and the collective are equal. We have to understand what we're talking about. The individual and collective or equal means that in the structure of the general and the individual, there's only always ten sfirot, no more, no less. I've emphasized it a lot in this lesson that we just saw. Why? Because in order for there to be anything in reality, there has to be someone feeling it. The one who feels is Malchut. That's a part of the created being. Even nine sfirot above Malchut, that also exists only in the feeling of Malchut. So there is no such thing in reality that isn't made of ten sfirot. That's why even if you take a small detail from reality, it will have ten sfirot. If you take all of reality, it will also have ten sfirot, and so on. That's called that the individual and the collective are equal. We, in the ten, we can look at it in a lot of ways. We're also not really talking about the work in the ten right now, but on the tip, we can look at that rule and search for it. When I try to feel myself incorporated from the whole ten, when I try to see how every friend actually includes the whole ten in his heart, So we try to reach that same law, that the individual and the collective are equal, but that's a deep subject on its own. So let's keep going to Florida, please.
8: Hi, friends. Yes, thank you for letting me ask. Question about, the main question in item six, that all the worlds were created only for Israel and given Torah and mitzvot, and Creator created this body that needs cleansing. It's, as Rob described, it's very sharp words. Can you please explain why just for Israel? Why not all of the nations? And aren't the nations included in Israel? So there's a lot to unpack here, but thank you.
1: We didn't get the translation, so I'll translate Joe's question real quick. Joe is asking, what's the difference between Israel and the nations of the world? Rav himself put up this question. The truth is, Joe, not that Rav left us with questions. He didn't actually get into you. He didn't solve it. But it was in relation to what is the body and what is the soul, meaning we have to understand the words correctly. What does it mean that there are created beings? And there is Israel, and Israel must perform commandments. So if we interpret everything internally, that everything happens within one person, and we understand that it only talks about desires, so when we have the will to receive, it's called creation, a created being. And when the will to receive yearns to be like the Creator, this is called being Yeshar, straight to the Creator, and has to perform corrections to be like the Creator. This is called performing commandments. And then you can see how Israel and the nations of the world and the created beings and the commandments are all terms that talk about the correction of the soul only. That's how we should relate to the text. Of course, there is the corporeal reality as a result of the roots. There are branches. This is why we have this image of reality, that there are different kinds of people, but the soul has everything in it. All those things are in each and every one of us who is here and has a strong desire to attain the purpose of creation.
0: And the fact that you're here now and asking a question, so obviously you belong to Israel. That Israel are, by the way, the worst. What does that mean? That there's already that spark of bestowing from Bina. There's already this tendency. And specifically from that tendency, they can feel the gap between them and the upper one. That's why they can also feel bad, that this bad is also purposeful, that they can aim it better with their friends and be rewarded with this quality to bestow. And that's actually the order of our work. That first of all, we need to work with the more refined vessels, the vessels of Gilgal Te'anayim, root 1, 2, 3, let's say, and then afterwards we can also add the vessels of reception, all of humanity. So all of our work will really be to resemble the upper one and attaining his quality, yearning for the connection with him, that by this we can implement our role all in all.
9: Hello.
1: How should we translate the illumination of Chokhmah in vessels that received a very low level of correction in the work?
0: We're not getting translation. Maybe you can ask in English.
9: How should we interpret the illumination of the Chokhmah in vessels that have attained a minimal level of correction through the work? How should we interpret?
5: How איך לפרש את הערת חוכמה בכלים ש
0: How to interpret the say it again.
9: Dear Asaf.
5: Yes.
9: Dear Asaf, can I explain? After the attainment of the minimal level of correction, how can we understand the illumination of Chokhmah in the vessel?
0: The correction, the minimal correction that the friend was asking about, in the state of the minimal correction of the soul, if I understood correctly, so how can we understand the illumination of Chokhmah that is revealed in the vessel? So, look, the illumination of Chokhmah is revealed in the illumination of Chassadim, meaning there's always a correction of the vessel that is in the quality of bestowing, opposite of its original nature of reception. This correction of the quality of bestowal is also called the illumination of Chassadim, or the light of Chassadim. In that light of Chassadim is revealed the actual adhesion to the Creator, the illumination of the Creator. That's what we call the light of Chokhmah. And always the light of Chassadim can be revealed only with the illumination of Chassadim, no matter which degree we're speaking about. Okay, from the smallest to the greatest. We are coming to the end. Avi, you want to say something to summarize?
1: Yeah, to continue the friend's question, and in continuation to what we heard in the lesson, there are no light changes in the light. There is only one light, but of Chokhmah. All the changes are from the perspective of how the vessels attain it. And this is why we need to be thankful. We have more to reach. And certainly, we felt many changes between us and with him. And we have many more changes ahead. And how fortunate we are that it's so.
0: Yes, friends. So thank you, everybody. Sorry that we couldn't answer all the questions. There were also here a few hands in the hall. So tomorrow, more friends will be able to ask. We're going to the announcement. So today and every Tuesday at 7:30 till 9 p.m., we are studying Rabash articles. It's translated into all language. All the community of the students from around the world are welcome to join. And an experience called Kabbalah for the new year. We're inviting you to a special evening of connection, thought, inspiration. How can we promise ourselves a good year? That's the event. It's happening on 7th of September in Ashkelon. It'll be hosted by Gilad and Oren. It's open also for relatives and guests. Everybody is invited to invite everyone. There's a link for registration. And we'll end with a song.

0: whatever state I feel, there are two forms of behavior towards the society. Either the behavior as it was amongst the great ones who had a burning fire in their hearts, and on the outside they could show neglect, like Kotsk, the disciples of Kotsk. You can read, there's several books about that. Well, at least the one book, The Burning Bush in Kotsk. Someone should bring it to him. We ordered it. Okay. Now we need to read it. These are people who were in high degrees and in yearning and in true work and internal endless work and efforts. And on the outside, they demonstrated complete disparagement towards everything to the point that it looked like they were a complete Gentile, each and every one of them. Do you understand? He would enter the synagogue on Yom Kippur and there's like breadcrumbs on his beard. All kinds of things that they made it on purpose so that there will be no grip to each and to not one of them externally on the internal work that they had. And this is out of seriousness, absolute seriousness. And with us, it's a little, well, it's not quite that state. And that's why we behave differently, because each of us needs to receive the impression for our spirituality from the society. Otherwise, what will there be? So this impression from the society, we demand. How? If everyone will be neglecting and be disparaging right now, then I'll operate only according to the externality. I won't have the possibility to see into the hearts of the friends, right? So I too will start not taking things seriously like them in the externality. Or maybe they're all complete righteous and on the outside they're behaving like the sages recommend for us to behave, so that there'll be, meaning, no grip for the external parts. But if so, if they behave to me this way, I won't get the truth from them. I'll get it only according to their external form, this false one, and it'll confuse me, and I'll leave the matter. So that's why we behave differently. What is differently? We behave in laughter, non-serious way. We act in a certain way, as if we really want spirituality, and as if we love one another, and as if we're willing to do everything for one another. When we do that, we nevertheless, it's true that we're lying. No doubt about it. And everyone understands. But the body understands what it sees, what it hears. That's what it believes. And then he's impressed by it. Then he's impressed by it. Ask psychologists. They know about the body. And they'll tell you, you need every day to tell your wife that you love her. I love you. I love you. That's it. Do whatever you want, but tell her that. That's it. Because that's what's heard. And that is what we need to tell our body. That the Creator is great, love of friends, all kinds of things. And he will hear it. He will hear because it's important. All the things that we perceive in our world are also those that have no importance or no grip on, and just imaginary. We raise some kind of a thing just like that to the heights, and it's like we exalt something, and it has nothing. But it becomes important to me because everyone says... So it's the same here. That's why we need to really show this, talk about it, and that's how we will hold on.
1: And there's no problem with that, with the inner work? Doesn't that create some contradiction?
0: Internal work? No, there's no contradiction, because from that I'm impressed from the society. Like it or not, I think that they are great. And I'm provided a true force generator from this. I don't even want them to try to disregard or disparage it. If suddenly some people will stand up and do that, well, someone's sleeping, it doesn't have strength, it's one thing. But to be negative in a revealed way, that's, we have to get them rid of him. I'm not just saying bad, just being neglectful or disregarding it, it's impossible. It's, we won't be able to, it will immediately disconnect us from the goal. Well, let's study something, yes?
1: Let's share our impressions from the lesson. What do we take from it for implementation in the 10?
0: I heard that many times there's a blurriness in the relationships of what he needs to do and the states that are revealed to him. And to exit this fogginess, you need the society. And it's the only thing that will take a person out of this fogginess, and here we need to work. And we heard that there's kind of two kinds of society, one which, out of seriousness that they have in the inner work, they can demonstrate disregard outwardly. That's not us. And with us, we need to act as if we want spirituality, as if we're in our boots, as if we love one another, because our body is impressed by that, and that's what we need.
1: In the end, it works on the body. If we talk to it and say, the Creator is great, the friends are great, this whole trick of the concealment gives us the approach to reach from Lolishma to Lishma. And we should tie everything to Him. And that's when we do that with the help of the friends.
0: There was a lot about the inner work, the work between a person and his maker, what form of relationship there needs to be in all the states that the Creator puts him through, by giving him both the vessel and the light. And a person is the one that feels simply. Really, things about transgressions, and I don't know, years go by, and for the first time you hear these things. There's no end to the richness of knowledge and wisdom and feeling in these lessons.
1: I'll continue Ido's line. I'm foggy. I need you to help me to get out of this fogginess.
0: We will help you, Roni. We will demonstrate love of friends to you. Connection is important. Bestowal is important. That is our work, because our body is impressed by these things. But in relation to the Kotzk disciples, I think that it is worthwhile to take an example from the seriousness that they invested in their acting, even though it's a kind of opposite acting to what we need to do, but how important it was for them, so that there would be no grip to the internal work that they do, which is why they demonstrated externally something opposing that, because it was very important for them to preserve the most internal, intimate thing a person has in his work. And this should be the way we relate to it. And many other things, just like David said, that we need to reveal the failures, the transgressions, and in accordance with the ones that we reveal, the Creator sees that we put forth our labor and gives us the forces to advance.
1: Also, the fact that a person protects himself from honor, from the ego that will now pop as if I'm doing something, by being constantly in adhesion with the Creator and examining all of his actions. You should try to be as true as possible with what I feel and tie it to him as the only source that performs all the actions. There is not to lie about what comes to me from him and be locked only on that. And we don't need anything else. By that, I see everything that's coming from the Creator, and I have an opportunity to go through, what did he call it, all the discernments.
0: Another point that came up is to be in constant, real, direct connection with the Creator, without fear or anything, if it's good, if it's bad, to constantly see how a person works towards that.
1: is the difference between the inner disregard that is destructive and the external disregard that Kabbalists have used in order to actually build an even greater attitude of appreciation. The inner disregard harms the power supply of the society, and it's forbidden to such an extent that we should remove that friend from the society, expel him. And he gives us a new way to relate to the goal.
0: I also heard about the matter of being in joy, to be happy and laugh. And this is the face we should show the friends. This is the game we should play before them all the time.
1: It is upon me all the time to try to be as sincere as possible about what I feel and tie it with him as the only source that is performing all the actions. As much as possible to bring down all of the disruptions and connect internally with the Creator, we don't need any more. And also, each one should receive from the society an inspiration about spirituality, otherwise how will it work? So we demand inspiration from the society.
0: Let's move to the next part of the lesson, but before that, let's sing a song.

0: Well, hello friends. So, what is the main deficiency we should ask for? Now, we are precisely in the right place towards the most suitable study for that, precisely for that, that indeed this need to discover the upper one, we can use it in the society to enlarge it. And for that, we were given all of these conditions so that truly we were given everything. We were given a desire, a will to receive. We were also given a spark, a godly part from above, something of His quality. And we, precisely during the lesson, should understand the most true meaning of the lesson. And specifically when we study the study of the Ten Sefirot, inner observation, what is the intention we should hold during the study? How do we help each other? And I'd like to read a part from the introduction to the preface to the study to the Ten Sefirot. We have that also in the book. I'm going to read it. Therefore, the student pledges before the study to strengthen himself in his faith in the Creator and in His providence in reward and punishment. As our sages said, you can trust your employer to pay you a reward for your actions, and one should direct his exertion that it would be for the sake of the commandments of the Torah. And in this way, he will be able to enjoy the light in it so that his faith will grow stronger and strengthen through the power of this light, as it is written, it shall be a remedy to your navel and to your bones. Therefore, the student pledges before the study to strengthen himself in faith in the Creator and in His providence and reward and punishment. As our sages said, you can trust your employer to pay you a reward for your actions. And he'll direct his exertion so it will be for the sake of the commandments of the Torah. And in this way, he'll be rewarded with enjoying the light in it, so that his faith will go stronger and strengthened through the power of this light, as it is written, it shall be health to your navel and marrow to your bones.
1: Yes, friends, so with this guidance, we are going to enter an additional lesson with Rav. We are studying now the inner observation. It is worthwhile to mention that the inner observation is a very special part of the study of Ten Sefirot. This is actually the addition of Baal HaSulam in addition to the commentary to the words of the Ari. We have this unique addition that he felt from his attainment, the way Rav explained it, that he had something more to add with more details and refinements here. And actually, this inner observation helps us greatly to understand what's written, the words of the Ari from the Tree of Life, much better. He gives us a real understanding, a systemic understanding of what's happening here on this chapter that we studied. So we are in item 3 of the inner observation. We're going to enter into a lesson with Rav, which is about 15 minutes long. And actually there, the reader reads an item, and Rav gives a certain clarification. There's also Q&A. That's how we will go with Rav through 4 items, 3, 4, 5, and 6, in the inner observation. And because it's quite a big slice of things, we ask everyone to try to follow as much as possible. We truly recommend warmly to take a piece of paper and a writing utensil, something, whoever is writing on a digital platform, just try to take from each item that Baal HaSulam is talking about in the inner observation and Rav's explanation, to try to take some sentence, some main point, an impression, something that I caught from each item. And after we conclude this lesson with Rav, maybe we'll also do a certain workshop on these things. So, okay, so we will follow Rav, flow with him, and enter into the depth of things. And most importantly, we will do it all as we read just now, and strengthen and the providence of the Creator, so it will be for the commandments of Torah, etc. We'll work on it together and enter Rav's lesson.
2: The study of the Ten Sefirot, Inner Observation, Item 3. How can we perceive the soul as a part of godliness? 3. Now we can come to understand what the Kabbalists wrote about the essence of the soul. The soul is a part of God above.
3: Meaning that it is actually a part of the Creator that belongs to man. So how can it be that on one hand, a person can slice off of godliness like a part, and now it's in his authority? How could it even be to slice anything from the Creator, to slice a part? Is it lacking or not? How can a person even touch this? How can this part of the Creator suddenly belong to a person? And by belonging to the person, it becomes his? Or does it belong to the part of the Creator in a person, or a person that belongs to the Creator? It's not clear. The godly part from above that is in a person, that belongs to the person, it's as if two authorities at once, a part of the Creator that is in the authority of man. Yeah.
2: The soul is a part of God above and is not at all changed from the whole, except in that the soul is a part and not the whole. It is like a stone

0: that is carved from a mountain. The essence of the mountain and the essence of the stone are the same.
1: Meaning, when a person gets a part of godliness from above, by that part that he took into his authority, he doesn't make any change in it. The creator is as the creator. Also before a person took it to his authority, and also after he took it into his authority, it's the same thing. The part or the whole, it's one and the same. But still, why is it a part? What is the difference?
0: And there is no distinction between the stone and the mountain, except that the stone is a part of the mountain, and the mountain is the whole. Thus far, the essence of their words. These words seem utterly perplexing. And the most difficult is to understand how it is possible to discern a difference and a part in godliness to the point of resembling it to a stone that is carved from a mountain.
1: Yeah, why was such a corporeal example given, like a simple example that I take an axe and I slice some stone off a huge mountain and say, here, this is like the soul that I slice it off the creator with an axe. It's not when our sages give us an example, they give it from their attainment. They can't just exchange it to a different example like we do. This doesn't work. Let's take a different example. Their examples come from root and branch. That it's suitable and you can't exchange it.
0: The stone is carved from the mountain by an axe and a sledgehammer. But in godliness, how and what would separate them from one another?
1: Meaning, why do we even need to slice that part off the Creator? Why can't we do it in a different way? And by what? By what do you make that slice? And how do you keep it and discern between it? And that part we got, let's say it's like the Creator, also that part that is in the person, but it's still a part of him. Does this mean that the creator, that a person is adhered to the Creator?
0: Item 4. The spiritual is divided by disparity of form, as the corporeal is divided by an axe. 4. Before we come to clarify the matter, we shall explain the essence of the separation in spirituality. Know that spiritual entities become separated from one another only by disparity of form. In other words, if one spiritual entity acquires two forms, it is no longer one, but two. Let me explain it in souls of people, which are also spiritual. It is known that the form of the spiritual law is simple. Certainly, there are as many souls as there are bodies, where the souls shine. However, they are separated from one another by the disparity of form in each of them. As our sages said, as their faces are not the same, their opinions are not similar. The body can discern the form of the souls and tell if each specific soul is good, a good soul or a bad soul, and likewise with the various forms. You now see that as a corporeal matter is divided, cut, and becomes separated by an axe and motion that increase the distance between each part, a spiritual matter is divided, cut, and separated by the disparity of form between each part. According to the measure of disparity, so is the distance between each two parts. And remember this well.
1: So what's he saying here? First of all, don't forget that when we say body, it means desire. The goof, the body of the patsuf, it's not our beastie body that were not, that the wisdom doesn't mention in any place. But everywhere that it's written body, it means the body of the Partsuf. But this you understand. There are 613 desires that are united together in order to reveal the fulfillment according to the equivalence between the intentions of the desires to the intentions of the light. And according to the equivalence between them, the light, the creator, the bestowing force can dwell on the desires, and according to that intensity, it's called that the part of the creator was sliced as and is in the created being. So the spiritual is separated in the under the law of equivalence of form, like the corporeal is sliced by the X. Sorry, disparity of form. And according to equivalence of form, the corporeal can become one with the other. And by this, we check the souls as much as the body, meaning the desires, whether they can be separated, sliced from the Creator, or the opposite, to bring them back in adhesion to the Creator. Yes.
0: What does it mean, as their faces are not the same, their opinions are not similar? What does it mean?
1: Of the souls.
0: Opinions
1: in what I attain. Let's say if you're talking about people, so we say each one has a different opinion, as if, supposedly, as if there's someone to talk to. But if we're speaking about the souls, we're speaking about spiritual vessels, that each and every one has 613 desires in a different combination, and each one has screens in different heights, also one of the other, and even if it's, let's say, it's the same height of the screens, so one and the other, but still the souls are separated because in every soul there's a different combination between the 613 desires. That's why, just as their desires, this is their faces, the Partsufim aren't equal, also their opinions aren't equal. Partsuf means the revelation of Chokhmah. The person's wisdom will illuminate his face. So according to that, also their opinions in understanding and perception aren't equal, even on the same degree. Each one perceives in their own style, in their own manner, in a different way of the other, just like in our world. And we can't compare the two. The way I taste this tea and the way you taste this tea, we can't compare the tastes. We can say bitter or sweet, this or that in general, because we have common senses for it, but we can never actually say how I get inspired from what I taste and how you get inspired by what you taste, because that only depends on the combination of your desires and not the combination of my desires. And that's not something we can compare or equalize between us to make it common. We can't. I don't know how to say it in Hebrew, but let's say we have 5/7 and 2/7. Sorry, we do it 5 + 2 / 7. How do you call this? Yeah, common denominator? Okay. So we can have a common denominator, but we will never know what each one's private tastes are. We can equalize, never in what we attain, what me and you attain. We can only equalize when we bestow. By this, we can measure ourselves and say, this is exactly you and me are equal in bestow. But in reception, where each one is individual, there we can compare the tastes. That's it.
0: Item 5. How can there be disparity of form in creation with respect to Ein Sof, infinity? 5. We are still not content in this world in souls of people in relation to the soul, of which it was said to be a part of God above. It is still unclear how it is separated from godliness to the point that we can call it a godly part. We should not say by disparity of form, since we've already said that godliness is simple light that contains the whole abundance of forms and opposite forms in the world in his simple uniqueness, as in one unique and unified. Hence, how can we depict disparity of form in the soul, making it different from godliness, rendering it distinct to acquire a part of him there? Indeed,
1: is that clear or not? I'm not sure. So I want to give a short introduction that this way it'll be clear in what angle to approach this matter, because I see it's a bit difficult. We have the only one state that exists, called the world of Ein Sof. And in the world of Ein Sof, let's say that the soul exists inside it. Each soul, according to the extent that it can bestow, can give, according to that, it is an equivalence of a form with the light that fills that Ein Sof. The light of Ein Sof is called all, everything. The soul, as much as it can bestow, according to the screen that she could have, according to the extent that she can give, she starts resembling the light in equal part, in different parts. Every soul can resemble the light of Ein Sof, bestow, from 0 to 125 degrees. That here, it's complete equivalence.
2: Barur?
1: Clear? To the extent that this soul, the vessel, the screen, is in attainment of the quality of bestowal. So according to that, the vessel is filled. It fills itself from within itself by attaining the quality of bestowal, by filling himself by that. He doesn't need more than bestowal. He himself is delighted in mercy, chafetz chesed. So we say that the light shines in him according to the extent of the bestowal that he attains. Then it turns out that, supposedly he slights a part of the whole of the mountain in himself. Is godliness lacking by that? No, why lacking? He's just revealing it, that it's in him. Is he really slicing him off? By what? He reveals inside him a part of the whole in according to the extent that he can reveal, according to his height, his degrees. Can he attain the whole? Obviously, he must attain the whole. By what? It's a private vessel. All in all, it's a private soul. By bestowing to everybody, he can attain these deficiencies. This is called that he participates in the sorrow of the public. He also gets the filling of the public, all the light that should be revealed in them. So in the end, every soul attains the whole mountain. That the Creator is revealed in each and every soul. And those private souls of the soul being revealed, it's as if the parts that are sliced off the Creator. According to the attainment of the lights, that the soul still attains on the degrees by ascending on the degrees until it reaches that whole. So we're talking about desires called guf, body, that they correct themselves to resemble, bestow the Creator, the light, and according to that, a part of the whole is revealed in them, just like the Creator has the quality of bestow. Also in the soul, the quality of bestow is revealed until it's completely revealed. That's it. All of this is happening in the world of Ein Sof. There is no other place or other state. All the states are in the souls that are called the 125 degrees, or the five worlds. It's all in the soul. Okay? Questions?
0: What does it mean that the whole and the particular are the same?
1: The whole and the particular are the same. It depends what you're talking about. If I'm talking about one soul, so just as that one soul can harm or benefit all the collective of the souls, because it's one small cogwheel, and there's a machine filled with all these gears, if one of the gears stops, or something, or ruin something, that corruption passes on to everyone. And then the corruption of the soul is times the number of the gears and their intensity and their purpose compared to that one little wheel. Maybe by that you can say that the individual and the collective are equal, or you can say the opposite. To the extent that that wheel equalizes to the collective, so the collective gives that individual intensity and is rewarded to be as the collective. That's why the individual and the collective are equal, because there's no bit in spirituality and every soul is important like all the other souls. There's no like bits. It's all everything or nothing. That's why. And where'd you read it? Oh, no? What? You just came up with that?
0: Because it's. This is seemingly a part, and this is the whole. This is the particular, the part, and it's the whole. That's why I asked. The question is, if there is no sum in spirituality, what does it mean that they become equal? And what is their equality if there is no sum or part?
1: There's no part means that the correction has to be whole. Every spiritual degree has to have 10 sefirot and no less, meaning there's a certain quota that you have to answer for. You have to reach that measure less. You don't feel. You don't ascend on a degree. You don't feel anything. It's like there's a mechanical clock that just keeps going. And then there's a clock that the hands just jump every, until it doesn't reach the end of the 2 minutes, it doesn't move. That's called that there's no bit. There's a capacitor there, and until it doesn't fill, it's not filled, it doesn't give a pulse to the relay, and the hand won't move. That's called there's no bit, let's say. That there's 10 and not 9, until it doesn't reach Malchut, like we learn in the four phases of direct light. Until it doesn't reach Malchut, there's no one to respond, no one to feel. That's called that there's no bit. Less of the threshold of understanding, of exertion.
0: How can we say that even though they are the same, equal, the soul and the creator, she is still a part and he is the whole. So in what are they equal?
1: They're equal that as much as it reaches equivalence of form with him, it's equal to him. Equal as a part of him, as that the same desire to bestow that she attained, by that she is equal to him. But obviously, it's not the end of correction. It's still some partial measures of bestowal. That's what's called a part. This part, it's also not an essential... It's an essential part, and not in quantity. It's like coming back to awareness from being unconscious. He's in Ein Sof, and gradually starts awakening to understand what's happening here, what's happening with me, with my equivalence of form, with the host, the landlord, him to me to him, to the extent that he can sustain himself in coming back to awareness, and that's according to the measure of the screen. Then he starts knowing what's happening to him. And all those measures that by them he returns to awareness are whole measures, 125 measures, let's say, because it can't be that something does work or something doesn't work. On every degree, there has to be an awakening in all the 613 organs to a certain extent. That's how it's a custom in spirituality. That's how it works there. Because it can be that Malchut will respond before the first nine will pass the state. There'll be nine of direct light, nine of reflected light. So it's impossible. It's not called an action. She can't do anything. Why would you say, oh, I want something. Oh, I came here. Oh, something happened. Why, oh, and before that there was nothing? Sometimes people look at you and say, what? He doesn't feel, he doesn't see, what's going on? We look at you like that. You don't believe us? Yeah, we're looking at you and you are in a lack of awareness. What are you smiling about? That's what happens. Until you start saying, oh, what's going on? Suddenly you awaken. Whoa, what a savage am I? I'm horrible, and so on. Usually it happens like that. No?
0: Yeah,
1: already. Why? You're so, how did I do that? How can that be? And before it wasn't. Also, during the deed, nothing happened, and also afterwards, when you went through thousands of calculations about that, nothing happened, and suddenly, you feel that you can't stand it. It's horrible. What's going on? So, you reach some threshold of awareness and understanding and criticism, and then you can calculate upon it. So that's called that there's no bit in spirituality. There has to be a full measure. Yes.
0: I'm reading, likewise, a spiritual matter is divided and cut and separated because of the disparity of form from part to part. A question from Jerusalem. What is a form?
1: Disparity of form is that they're precise, measurable definitions. In other language, we say discrete. In Hebrew, I don't know how to say it. That it ticks like some measure, 1 kilo, 2, 3, 4, and no less than a kilo and no more than a kilo, only according to whole kilos. That's how equivalence works. I can't jump to 1.5. degrees. It has to be 10 sefirot on every degree, and

0: and I jump 1, 2, 3, and so on. And each one, it has to be 10 sefirot, 10 and not 9, 10 and not 11, because otherwise it won't be a created being. It can't take place from the nature of the creation, that Malchut is the one that feels and decides and does the deeds. Well, please. Item 5.
1: In the paragraph, indeed. Indeed, this question applies primarily to the light of Ein Sof prior to the restriction, for in the reality before us, all the worlds, upper and lower, upper ones and lower ones, are discerned by two discernments. The first discernment is the form of this entire reality as it is prior to the restriction. At that time, everything was without a boundary and without an end. This discernment is called the light of Ein Sof. The second discernment is the form of the entire reality from the restriction downward. Then everything became limited and measured. This discernment is called the four worlds, Atzilut, Bria, Yetzira, Asiya.
0: Meaning that there's the matter of the perception, which is the world of Ein Sof, and there's a perception that is already defined as worlds, as measures, as degrees, less than Ein Sof, in limitations.
1: It is known that there is no thought or perception whatsoever in his self, and there is no name or appellation in him. Anything that we do not attain, how can we define it by a name?
0: Meaning the quality of bestow itself, the creator, if it's not attained in the vessel, we can't say anything about it. Meaning what we attain only according to the composition of that vessel that participates in the attainment. Only that we can call names in what we attain. So we talk about something attained according to the attainer. Merciful, graceful, 1,001 names we have for the Creator. And we truly don't say anything. We don't say it not in our voice or thought or anything, but only about Him. Because except for the light, we have nothing to say about anything, because we are the desire, and before us is the light. So all our words are from our inspiration of the light. That's all our vocabulary, and all our thoughts, and everything we are. We don't know anything about ourselves, like he explains. We don't know anything about our essence, and also about Atzmuto, his essence. All in all, I perceive the changes that I'm going through. And that is what I call the names of the Creator. Why? Because only He works on me, and except for that, there is nothing, and only I am activated from Him. So everything I feel, who I am, what I am, meaning what am I, the way I feel myself, the way I feel what I feel, that is all actually Him. Him, He is giving us that feeling. That's why we call that feeling, I ascribe it to Him. That's why we say, what are the holy names? It's the Havaya Yudhei Vavhei, the structure of the vessel, and the light that filled the vessel. Meaning the inner state of the vessel is called the name of the Creator.
1: Any name, anything that we do not attain, how can we define it by a name? Any name implies attainment, indicating that we attained it as that name. Thus, it is certain that there is no name or appellation whatsoever in His self, and all the names and appellations are but in His light, which expands from Him. The expansion of His light prior to the restriction, which had filled the whole of reality without a boundary or an end, is called Ein Sof.

0: Milui Chochma.
1: We reach the filling of Chochma. Then it's called the light of mercy with the illumination of Chochmah, as much as it's revealed in me that I know it, understand it. I've put it together. I did it. I know everything about it. Then it's called the Creator. Why? Because except for that, I have nothing. Also, what I think about myself, also what I think about the fulfillment, also the results, everything I can just put in my mind and my feeling, it's all the Creator. Just as we see from the four phases of direct light. Yes.
2: Item 6, explanation of the words of our sages. Hence, work and labor have been prepared for the reward of the souls. For one who eats that which is not one's own is afraid to look at one's face. 6.
1: His face, the face of the giver.
2: Item 6. To somewhat understand this sublime place, we must go into further detail. We shall research the axis of this entire reality before us and its general purpose. Is there an operation without a purpose? And what is that purpose for which he has invented this entire reality before us, in the upper worlds and in the lower worlds? Indeed, our sages have already instructed us in many places that all the worlds were created only for Israel, who observe Torah and mitzvot, commandments, and this is well known. However, we should understand this question of our sages who asked about it. If the purpose of the creation of the worlds was to delight his created beings, why did he create this corporeal, turbid, and tormented world? Without it, he could certainly delight the souls as much as he wanted. So, why did he bring the soul into such a murky and filthy body?
1: We have a few questions. The creation of the world is a war to do good to the created beings. And the reason to do good for Israel. Why for Israel? Because they keep the commandments. But the other creations don't do it. What's the connection between all created beings to Israel? When is it Israel? When is it created beings? When is it to do good to them? When is it to do good to everybody? What's going on here? Is there a difference or not? Yeah.
2: They explained it with the verse, one who eats that which is not one's own is afraid to look at one's face. This means that there is a flaw of shame in any free gift. To spare the soul this blemish, he created this world where there is work and they will enjoy their labor in the future, for they take their complete reward in return for their work and are thus spared the blemish of shame.
1: The words are very raw and simple. They don't even suit the Creator, meaning I created you, you are my slave. Now I'm giving you a condition. You work for me and I'll pay you a reward. This is what it sounds like. So obviously, we need to understand what's going on here. To do good to the created beings, does it have to come in such a way? And if to do good, work a bit and I'll pay you a lot, so there'll be shame. And why should there still be exertion and reward? reward and punishment.

0: punishment? Meaning there are a lot of questions here that if we start opening, even in item 6, he was telling us about the condition that there's a creator, there are created beings, they're created beings. Sometimes they're called created beings, sometimes they are called Israel. If it's created being just to enjoy, Israel are the ones keeping the commandments. So in order to give the pleasure that he thought he created this world, not anything better. Why? There's a place to work. You work here, then you'll get a reward. Is that called to do good to the created beings? That's not doing good. The host I'm working for, the landlord, he's not doing good to me. Someone who does good is one who gives, not pays. Pays mean that I give and he gives. I work and exert and he gives a payment. It's not called that he gave gifts. It doesn't mean that he has a desire to do good to the created beings. What work should I give in order for him to pay for me? Why is that work on my behalf? Why were the commandments created? Why is a reward from him called that he wants to do good? We don't see it according to the words or like it happens in our world. It could be, I'll just say it in advance, it could be only under the condition that he gives me work, he gives me exertion, he gives me a place, he gives me everything, so I will sweat, not because he needs this work, but because by this I become worthy of receiving all the abundance. Only in that way all these conditions can take place. Well, that's something we'll talk about a different time, yes.
1: Question from the United States. The work, is it only in this world?
0: The work is mainly in this world. There's still more work that belong to the souls that are disconnected from this reality called this world. Supposedly a reality. It's fake, but still it's a reality. And there's also work. You can't really say work. It's not terms of our world. But there's work that isn't in this world. But the main thing is here. Until we attain the barrier, until we correct our vessels in reward and punishment, in chafetz chesed, the qualities of the binah, that is the correction, the minimal correction that a person does in his first years. That before that, he's not even called an Adam. He doesn't have what to resemble the Creator with. That it's he just acquires qualities of bestowal in concealment. He still doesn't use them. Binah doesn't use the qualities of the bestowal. Only when she starts giving, she receives from above and gives it below. That's how we are. If we receive from above and give below to the other souls, that's called that we are bestowers. That's already adulthood. But before it, the qualities of the Bina only. Upon the will to receive, upon the Malchut, of course, it's also work. It's very difficult, but it's still not an action. More.
1: Why does he write that the soul is inside the body, not above the body? Why specifically inside?
0: What soul? Did you understand what he asked or not? He got confused again, right? Where could a soul be if not in a body? How can a soul just like, float without a body? A soul without a body is the Creator. That confused you even more? A goof, the body is called the will to receive, corrected in order to bestow. The soul is the light that that vessel has revealed. So how can it be that there'll be a soul without a body? The body, that will to receive, that is corrected in order to bestow by restriction, screen, reflected light, that the light of mercy expands in it. So first of all, it's the light of the soul, and then even the illumination of Chochmah. So how could it be that these lights will expand not in the goof of the Potsuf? Yeah.
1: If I understand correctly, he writes that the soul is in the corporeal body in this world. In this world, in the corporeal world?
0: Where is that written? If he wrote like that, he means the will to receive in order to receive, that there could be some small illumination that also we call it a soul on the name of the future when the body starts taking care of itself, correcting itself, and it will really have a soul. The will to receive in order to receive, it's not the body of the soul. It's still not a body yet. It's still corrupted. Again, we're not speaking about this flesh. The body means desire. A corporeal desire is called the body of this world. Corporeal means in order to receive. It's still not corrected. And then in it, there can only be a little spark that gives it livelihood. And if it starts wanting to correct itself and builds an environment and books and this whole process, then he has added coarseness. And that coarseness, he can work upon it to correct it, to add corrections by studying, and then the light comes and reforms. That's called the light of Torah. I've created the evil inclination in the Torah is a spice, because the light in it reforms, meaning this body, meaning the desires, with the intention to receive, return to the good, like the Creator, the good who does good, in order to bestow. Then it's called that the body becomes corrected. In the corrected body, to the extent that it's corrected, the soul can enter. The light of bestowal is revealed in it. You got confused. Okay, happens.
2: Goof, זה פשוט תעסוקה.
0: Body, just, I don't know, tattoo it on your heart. Body means desire. It's always like that. Until a person doesn't pass the barrier, until he doesn't actually get that minimal body, at least, to have it in him, it'll always be confusing. The soul in the body, the soul goes out of the body, then he suddenly doesn't know already what's going on. Some dead body was alive, suddenly it's dead. So, when we study, the confusion is just, can't do it. Yes.
1: Why, on this process of the desire that discovers where it is, why does it require labor, and what is the reward, and why is there a difference between them?
0: No, we promised to talk about it next time. He's only asking now. You want an answer already. Yeah. What? Yeah, there's an answer, okay. We want to, keep an appetite. Before you eat, you have to build an appetite. Otherwise, it won't hold. There's no deficiency, there won't be a vessel.
1: To continue Leo's question, what is the concept of this world?
0: This world is what's revealed in the corrupted will to receive that still doesn't have any ability to do any act of bestowal and can't understand what bestowal is. And he's only in the quality of reception, and not even in the klipot, because the klipot is one against the other. Once he's in holiness, one in the klipa, that's already... But in a simple way, that his pleasures are called bodily pleasures or human pleasures, but it's still, there's no body, there's no human, it just seems to us that way. There is no corporeal body. and there is no this humanity that seems to me that it's here in front of me, 7 billion heads with bodies on two legs. It's all what the will to receive thinks when it's not corrected. But this perception is perception that is there until the end of correction, until the general correction, and at least one will have an uncorrected perception, so the biggest righteous will be incorporated with him and also will have the same perception of reality. Doesn't matter that he's an Atzilut, he will also feel through his body by incorporating in all other bodies, that it's called his corporeal body in this world. And he has that type of reality. And he has to go to doctors and take care and die and everything. Perception of reality is something very... Okay. Let's go to the next part.
3: כן, אז אז נמשיך.
1: Right, so let's continue. We're inviting everyone to ask questions here in the hall and in the world, and hopefully we'll be able to repeat those words, digest the words we heard, so those who want to ask questions, you can squish on question marks or raise your hands. Yes, Asaf. Thank you, Asaf. I have several questions, but I'll leave some for the world clay. So I'll just ask one. What are the upper worlds and lower worlds? He writes about it twice in two items. If you want, I can read the quote, but maybe we shouldn't. Okay, so he writes in item six.
4: באמצע הפסקה הראשונה, שכלום יש לך פועל בלי תכלית.
3: לאט יותר.
1: That, he writes in item 6, is there an operator without a purpose? And if so, what is that purpose? For which he created this entire reality before us, in the upper worlds and in the lower worlds. And there's another point where he talks about it in the previous items. I'm not sure I'll find it right now. Asaf. Okay, so we have the system of the worlds. We have 125 degrees. And below this whole ladder, we have another perception of reality called our world. So we have a whole ladder by which you can climb up until we reach complete adhesion with the Creator. And all these degrees have a reason that's directly related to the purpose of creation. The upper degrees and lower degrees. Not long ago when we studied the preface, we learned that there's a big difference between the world of Adam Kadmon and the world of Atzilut and the world's Bria Yetzira Asiya, which and deal with more advanced or different of the will to receive. In the world of Adam Kadmon, we only have arrangement of the vessels and the lights. It's all above Tabu. So you have a whole system of upper and lower worlds, and in the end, all of them stem directly from desires of the Creator to do good to His creation. Should I add? Yeah.
0: Asaf. What discerns between the upper worlds or the lower worlds? Is that the tabu or the first restriction, the second restriction? What?
1: Avi, so we have to understand. First of all, when we talk about the world, we're talking about the state of Malchut, us. When we talk about a lower world, we're talking about our desire, whose intention is for my own sake. When we talk about the upper world, it's also us. When our intention is to bestow, when we have some measure of equivalence of form. So it's all about us. All the changes are only in us. only in us can there be upper one and lower one, because in the upper light there's no change. And that's the main topic of the lesson, that everything exists in the light, all the changes are in the vessels that attain the light, in their intention to bestow to that extent or another extent, to a changing degree.
0: So, women, Mark 167, please.
1: Hello, dear lecturers, dear friends. There's something I don't understand. If the light of Ein Sof contains in it all of contradicting force, how can there be disparity of form in the created being compared to Ein Sof?
0: Yes, so Genya is asking, how can it be that if the light of Ein Sof includes all the opposite forms, the contradicting forms, how can it be that there's actually disparity of form between the created being and Ein Sof? Because what you're saying, Genya, is that the created being, whichever form it may be, it also exists in the light, right? So there's a difference between the will to receive that doesn't exist in the light. There is no such thing in the light. That's called bar, outside of the light. And all the forms that the light has in it, when the will to receive reaches correction, it gradually adapts itself, equalizes itself to all the qualities of the upper light, until it completely changes its form to the upper light and is incorporated in it completely. So there is no will to receive in the Creator. That's the difference.
1: I'd like to clarify the oppositeness. It doesn't relate to the will to receive. So what is the oppositeness compared to Ein Sof?
0: The contradictions. Obviously, the will to receive is opposite than the will to bestow. But the will to receive itself is still not called a created being that actually feels itself opposite of the Creator. The will to receive, in order to receive, that's already the intention that is really opposite of the intention to bestow of the Creator. It's in the created being, in its awareness. When we advance from below upward, we gradually reveal that on one hand, we really want to be like the Creator, right? And we develop that desire. On the other hand, along with that, at the same time, we discover as much as our intention is actually for our own benefit. And that is exactly the opposite intention that we have to reveal in order to correct it. Okay? Good. Maybe we'll keep going. So we have Santiago, please.
5: Amigos, el Rab dibujó un círculo que dijo que ahí estaba la luz y dibujó círculo.
1: Friends, Rab drew a circle and said that there is the light, and another circle of the souls. He said that there is no body, there is only the Creator. Does that mean that we, as created beings, will never feel equivalence of form with the Creator?
0: Please ask the question again, just the part of the question.
1: Will we, as created beings, never reach equivalence of form with the Creator?
0: Of course we will. Not only will we must, we have no choice but to reach it. The question is how much we ourselves are yearning for it. Yeah, you want to add to the question? Maybe we prepared Rav's drawing here. Let's repeat it, okay? He wants to ask or what?
5: Cuerpo, si no existe, es el creador. Entonces, ¿cuál es la sensación de equivalencia de forma que nosotros podemos tener? ¿O solo es fe sobre la razón?
3: Tirgum.
1: When, since the Creator has no body, what is the feeling of equivalence of form with the Creator? How do we reach this? Is it only through faith above reason?
0: So let's go back to Rav's drawing that explained that exactly. We didn't talk about faith above reason yet in this test lesson, so we're not going to use it, okay? We're only going to use the terms we heard of. So let's go to the drawing. Rav drew more or less this drawing. What did he explain here? He said that in order for us to reach equivalence of form with the light, that's what you're asking about, how to reach it. So for this, we are a soul. Each one of us is a part of the general soul. We are all private souls. Let's maybe just close the mic while we're answering, okay? Otherwise it's confusing. So we, all the private souls, are in the light of Ein Sof. And the light of Ein Sof is called all, the whole. And every private soul is called a part. He explained it very nicely. What does it mean, a part? A part doesn't mean that we really slice something off the Creator. There's no such thing. A part means that we attain all the light of Ein Sof, but in a small measure. And this way, every private soul gradually attains more and more and more until it reaches all the light of Ein Sof. How does that happen? That's what you're asking about. Specifically, by every private soul starts to bestow, by that it resembles the Creator, and by this it can bestow to all the other souls, until eventually she bestows to the whole general vessel created, and by that she really resembles the Creator and attains through the degrees until the 125 degrees, all of the equivalents of form to the Creator. Okay, let's keep going to more questions. Ashkelon 2, please.
1: Hello, friends. The term, this world, is that a state, a place, or a quality? What does Baal HaSalam want me to understand when I hear the words, this world? Is it a state, a place, or a quality?
0: This world, according to our sources and tests, is the lowest part of the world of Asiya. And below it is our world. Meaning that your question again, is it a place or...
1: I said, is this world a state or a place or a quality?
0: So it depends what we're discussing now. We always have to talk on behalf of our vessels, what they attain. So the place is a deficiency that we have. Our state is how we use that deficiency. And the quality is our means to really implement that degree, the measure of equivalence to the upper one that bestows, and also we are bestowing. So that is the implementation of the degree of a certain degree. It doesn't end in this world. There are still more worlds.
1: Also, we should remember that the word olam, world, comes from the word ha'alama, concealment. When we talk about worlds, we're talking about degrees of concealment of the light. Our world is the biggest level of concealment. The light is completely hidden from us. The more we rise on the worlds, the more we remove the concealment. Women in Spain.
6: Gracias, amigos. Tengo la duda.
0: Thank you, friends. In every degree that we complete the ten sirot, do we also attain the complete measure of equivalence of form with the Creator?
1: Nice, good question. Because actually, Rav talked about it. He said, Niv asked him, what does it mean that there is a part of the whole? Rav said, it's not a quantitative part, but an essential part, a qualitative part. So every degree of attainment is not part, it's all. In small portions, small size. If we go back to the previous diagram, can you see it? So, an individual soul that attains a little bit, let's say the first degree on the ladder, it doesn't attain part of reality. It attains all of it, but at a very low degree. This is called, there's no sum in spirituality, and I have stressed that. The attainment is always intense. It's always a complete degree. In spirituality, there's only wholeness. The spiritual is never is indivisible, as it is in our world that you can, you think you can take an axe and divide something into two, and then you have a part. And spirituality is always a measure of wholeness.
0: I think that it's worth reading a certain part that can help us. It's an item 2 in inner observation. And here he starts in a simple way. He speaks about the whole matter of the mountain, that from it the soul is carved, all those terms, and what the part and what the whole is. So it all starts from that, that there's a creator and a created being, and that there is a light and a vessel. And we always need to be between these two discernments. We always have these two directions that in them we have to relate to the text we're reading. There's light. We're not speaking of the light of itself, always of the vessel, but also in the discernments of the vessel. So let's read. It'll really help us, I think. So item 2. Item 2, inner observation, starting for the words, the first paragraph above.
1: So again, it's at the end of item 2, in inner observation.
0: We should therefore... Every spiritual thing is included of all the abundance and forms in the world. And by the receiver, which is limited, it'll make the receiver into one separated form from all the forms that are in that spiritual essence. For that, we always have to see two discernments in his bestowal. One, the upper essence before it reached the vessel of reception. That is a simple light. The second is that after that, abundance has been received, for by this it acquired one separate form according to the properties of the receiver.
3: Baltia 3, Vakasha.
6: Что мы не одинаковы в получении, но одинаковы в отдаче. Как это понять, это, что мы равны в отдаче?
1: How can we understand the fact that we are not equal in reception, but are equal in bestowal?
3: Лא שווים ב?
0: Not equal in... Oh, yeah, yeah. Rav explained that the desires in us have a different types of connections, different combinations. Well, even if we look at the way we are in this world, we have a body, a flesh. I'm just giving an example. More or less, we have the same structure. Each one has ears, eyes, hands, feet, and so on. But in each one, there's like a different combination, different colors, skin color, eye color, and so on. So as an example, also our desires are equal in their structure, 613 desires, but in their combination, they're different. That's what makes every soul special. So we're never equal in the way we exactly feel reality. My sweet is never your sweet, and so on. But above all those desires, we put an intention to bestow, and by that, we are equal. If you, with all your desires, bestow with the intention of bestowing, and me with all my desires, and bestowing, by that we can reach equivalence.
1: I will add, we have one common source to all of us, and a person always operates with everything he feels and thinks. We heard it in the lesson, it is only his impressions from the light, what I feel, what I think. I'm aware of it, yes, but in practice, it is my impression from the light that operates on me. That's why my impression is mine and yours is yours. So how can we get along if our common source is all to bestow? The more similar we are to the light, the more equal we are to each other. And feel the benefit from one another, the more we can increase this direction of resembling the upper one from within one another, as we saw in the diagram, that first of all, a person corrects his own part, and then his main work is to be incorporated with parts that are with him in his ten and in his society. All this with this intention to restore with what we can attain together during the study from the light which reforms. This is called reforming us.
3: Ken, French, Vakasha.
7: Shalom, Chavarim. Toda Rabba.
1: Hello, friends. Thank you for the lesson. We have a question from a friend. Rav said that the general and particular are the same. How do we, in the ten, how can we be like the general and the particular are the same as well? This is the friend's question.
0: The individual and the collective are equal. We have to understand what we're talking about. The individual and collective are equal means that in the structure of the general and the individual, there's always 10 sfirot, no more, no less. I've emphasized it a lot in this lesson that we just saw. Why? Because in order for there to be anything in reality, there has to be someone feeling it. The one who feels is Malchut. That's a part of the created being. Even 9 sfirot above Malchut, that also exists only in the feeling of Malchut. So there is no such thing in reality that isn't made of 10 sfirot. That's why even if you take a small detail from reality, it will have 10 sfirot. If you take all of reality, it will also have 10 sfirot, and so on. That's called that the individual and the collective are equal. We, in the 10, we can look at it in a lot of ways. We're also not really talking about the work in the 10 right now, but on the tip, we can look at that rule and search for it. When I try to feel myself incorporated from the whole 10, when I try to see how every friend actually includes the whole 10 in his heart, so we try to reach that same law that the individual and the collective are equal, but that's a deep subject on its own. So let's keep going to Florida, please.
8: Hi, friends. Yes, thank you for letting me ask. Question about... the main question in item 6 that all the worlds were created only for Israel and given Torah and mitzvot, and Creator created this body that needs cleansing. It's, as Rob described, it's very sharp words. Can you please explain why just for Israel? Why not all of the nations? And aren't the nations included in Israel? So there's a lot to unpack here, but thank you.
1: We didn't get the translation, so I'll translate Joe's question real quick. Joe is asking, what's the difference between Israel and the nations of the world? Rav himself brought up this question. The truth is, Joe, not that Rav left us with questions. He didn't actually get into you. He didn't solve it. But it was in relation to what is the body and what is the soul, meaning we have to understand the words correctly. What does it mean that there are created beings? And there is Israel, and Israel must perform commandments. So if we interpret everything internally, that everything happens within one person, and we understand that it only talks about desires. So when we have the will to receive, it's called creation, a created being. And when the will to receive yearns to be like the Creator, this is called being Yeshar, and straight to the Creator, and has to perform corrections to be like the Creator. This is called performing commandments. And then you can see how Israel and the nations of the world and the created beings and the commandments are all terms that talk about the correction of the soul only. That's how we should relate to the text. Of course, there is the corporeal reality as a result. Of the roots, there are branches. This is why we have this image of reality, that there are different kinds of people, but the soul has everything in it. All those things are in each and every one of us who is here and has a strong desire to attain the purpose of creation.
0: And the fact that you're here now and asking a question, so obviously you belong to Israel. That Israel are, by the way, the worst. What does that mean? That there's already that spark of bestowing from Bina, there's already this tendency, and specifically from that tendency, they can feel the gap between them and the upper one. That's why they can also feel bad, that this bad is also purposeful, that they can aim it better with their friends and be rewarded with this quality to bestow. And that's actually the order of our work. That first of all, we need to work with the more refined vessels, the vessels of Gilgalta Enayim, root 1, 2, 3, let's say, and then afterwards we can also add the vessels of reception, all of humanity. So all of our work will really be to resemble the upper one and attaining his quality, yearning for the connection with him, that by this we can implement our role all in all.
9: Hello.
1: How should we translate the illumination of Chokhmah in vessels that received a very low level of correction in the work?
0: We're not getting translation. Maybe you can ask in English.
9: How should we interpret the illumination of the Chokhmah in vessels that have attained a minimal level of correction through the work? How should we interpret?
3: How איך לפרש את הערת חוכמה בכלים ש...
0: How to interpret the... Say it again?
9: Dear Asaf.
3: Yes.
9: Dear Asaf, can I explain? After the attainment of the minimal level of correction, how can we understand the illumination of Chokhmah in the vessel?
0: The correction, the minimal correction that the friend was asking about, in the state of the minimal correction of the soul, if I understood correctly, so how can we understand the illumination of Chokhmah that is revealed in the vessel? So, look, the illumination of Chokhmah is revealed in the illumination of Chassadim, meaning there's always a correction of the vessel that is in the quality of bestowing, opposite of its original nature of reception. This correction of the quality of bestowal is also called the illumination of Chassadim, or the light of Chassadim. In that light of Chassadim is revealed the actual adhesion to the Creator, the illumination of the Creator. That's what we call the light of Chokhmah. And always the light of Chassadim can be revealed only with the illumination of Chassadim, no matter which degree we're speaking about. Okay, from the smallest to the greatest. We are coming to the end. Avi, you want to say something to summarize?
1: Yeah, to continue the friend's question, and in continuation to what we heard in the lesson, there are no light changes in the light. There's only one light, but of Chokhmah. All the changes are from the perspective of how the vessels attain it. And this is why we need to be thankful. We have more to reach. And certainly, we felt many changes between us and with him. And we have many more changes ahead. And how fortunate we are that it's so.
0: Yes, friends. So thank you, everybody. Sorry that we couldn't answer all the questions. There were also here a few hands in the hall. So tomorrow, more friends will be able to ask. We're going to the announcement. So today and every Tuesday at 7:30 till 9 p.m., we are studying Rabash articles. It's translated into all language. All the community of the students from around the world are welcome to join. And an experience called Kabbalah for the new year. We're inviting you to a special evening of connection, thought, inspiration. How can we promise ourselves a good year? That's the event. It's happening on 7th of September in Ashkelon. It'll be hosted by Gilad and Oren. It's open also for relatives and guests. Everybody is invited to invite everyone. There's a link for registration. And we'll end with a song.

0: Shalom chaverim.
1: Hello friends. In the first part today we will study a lesson by Rav from June 4, 2002. The lesson is based on Rabash's article, What is the main deficiency for which one should pray? You can find it in the writings of Rabash, first volume, page 246 in Hebrew. Let's read the article together in the 10. We have about 21 minutes. Let's go. What is the main deficiency for which one should pray? It is known that creation is called deficiency. This is why it is called existence from absence. Man was created full of deficiencies. Therefore, for man to succeed in the work, when he is going to satisfy his deficiencies, he must first know what is the main deficiency to which he should give preference over all his deficiencies. Since there are spiritual deficiencies and corporeal deficiencies, we must first clarify what we define as spiritual and which we define as corporeal. In the essay, Preface to the Wisdom of Kabbalah, it is written, Now you can understand the true difference between spirituality and corporeality. Anything that contains a complete desire to receive in all its phases, which is phase four, is considered corporeal. This is what exists in all the elements of reality before us in this world. Conversely, anything above this great measure of the desire to receive is considered spirituality. It follows that corporeality means that which relates to satisfying our will to receive. Thus, everything that one does for one's own benefit is called corporeality, and what he does to benefit the Creator is called spirituality. It is therefore clear that we do not need to create a vessel for corporeality, meaning a deficiency to fulfill our self-satisfaction, a vessel of wanting to receive in order to receive, since the Creator gave us such vessels at the onset of creation. It is known that the thought of creation, called his desire to do good to his creations, created the will to receive existence from absence, that we should want to crave to receive delight and pleasure. The Creator certainly satisfies this vessel as he wishes. Thus, we do not need to ask for vessels of reception. Therefore, the prayer we give for corporeality is only for the filling, meaning that the Creator will satisfy everything we feel we need, since the sensation of lack is what makes us suffer. And the suffering we feel are the reason that we do everything we can to satisfy our wishes. This is not so when we need to pray for spirituality, that the Creator will satisfy our deficiencies, since the lack for spirituality was the reason for the prayer that the Creator will grant our wishes, since we suffer because our deficiency has not yet been fulfilled. As this deficiency has yet to be born in us, meaning that we will lack to satisfy the vessel called vessel of bestowal, which is the difference between spirituality and corporeality. The corporeal vessel is called a vessel of reception that wants to satisfy, to fulfill its self-satisfaction. A spiritual vessel is called a vessel that wants to satisfy the benefit of the Creator, specifically, contrary to one's own benefit. This vessel is absent in the nature of creation, since by nature, man is born only with a vessel for self-satisfaction. The reason we say to our bodies that we must work to benefit the Creator is that it does not understand what is being said to it, as it cannot grasp, not considering its own benefit, and thinking all day about benefiting the Creator. This is especially so when it hears that we should relinquish pleasures that pertain to self-love in favor of benefiting the Creator.
0: This thing is so foreign to the body when it hears that one should work only in order to bestow, that it immediately becomes a smart aleck and asks, I would like to know if you see other people walking in this line for whom you too want to do the same. True, I would agree with you, but see for yourself how many people you see whose every thought in life is only to see to the benefit of the Creator and not their own. If we assume that you know that there are people who are walking on this line, how much time and effort did they put into having the ability to do everything only to bestow? And especially, how long should this take? A month? 2 months? A year? 2 years? And it becomes even more of a smart aleck and asks, did all those who invest time and effort achieve this degree of being above to aim all their works to bestow? With these words, they can divert a person from the work pertaining to the path of bestowal. It follows that from all the above, that concerning spirituality called bringing contentment to one's maker, a person has no such deficiency. On the contrary, if he does get a thought that we should do something to bestow upon the Creator without any reward, all the body's thoughts and desires immediately protest and cry out, do not be a fool and an exception to go against the majority, who know that the reason that compels one to work is self-benefit. Only with this force he can engage in Torah and mitzvot. And although he knows that he should engage lishma, but there is a general answer to this, that he is keeping what our sages said, one should always engage in Torah and mitzvot lo lishma, because from lo lishma he will be rewarded with lishma. However, he should not be concerned with this, meaning to test if he has really come closer to lishma. Rather, he knows that the good is bound to come, meaning that he will certainly achieve lishma. So he does not need to think about the meaning of lishma, because he needs not scrutinize the details of things he is not supposed to do. Rather, he lives like the majority. Therefore, there's a big difference between the prayer that one prays for corporeality and the prayer one prays for spirituality. For spirituality, one must first pray for the kli, meaning for a deficiency, to feel pain and sorrow at not having this kli called desire, meaning to crave, to bring contentment to one's maker. It therefore follows that he need not pray for satisfying the deficiency as in corporeality when he has a need and asks for the fulfillment of the need, since he still has no vessel of spirituality. Hence, when one comes to pray for spirituality, he must pray for the kli, that the Creator will give him a kli of wanting to bestow upon the Creator. Afterwards, when he has a kli that pertains to spirituality, he will be able to pray for the abundance to enter the spiritual kli. It follows from the above that the real deficiency for which one must pray to the Creator should be the kli, the vessel. This follows the rule, there is no light without a kli. When he prays for a real deficiency that he is lacking, comes the granting of the prayer when the Creator gives him a new kli. As it is written, and I will remove the stony heart from your flesh, and I will give you a heart of flesh.
1: I heard about this deficiency from Baal HaSulam, who said in the name of his teacher, the Admor of Pursov,

0: no vessel. It is, as we explained, that in spirituality, one need not pray that the Creator will give him abundance and lights. Rather, first he must see that he has a vessel, meaning a desire and craving to bestow upon the Creator, since by nature we only want to receive and not to give. It follows that when one enters the holy work and wants to achieve his completion, he must exert with all his might to obtain the desire to want to bring contentment to one's Maker. This is where one should focus all one's prayers, that the Creator will help him and give him this new vessel. He must say before him, Lord of the world, as you have given me, when I first came into this world, a vessel to only receive for my own sake, I now ask that you will give me a new vessel, meaning that I will have a desire only to bestow contentment upon you. We might ask, how can one pray to be given a vessel called a desire to bestow, when we say that one does not need this vessel because he does not feel that he will lack it? How then can one ask for something that one does not need? Although he sees that he does not have this vessel called a desire to bestow, it does not mean that one lacks everything that he does not have. It is written about the upper Sefirot that the Sefirah of Binah desires mercy, although we learn that through the second restriction she departed from the Rosh of Arich Anpin. Still, it is regarded as though she did not depart, for although she has no chokhmah, it is not considered a deficiency because she does not lack it. We see that something that one does not have is regarded as a lack precisely when he lacks it. Moreover, one must feel pain at not having it. That is, even when he feels he needs it, but is not tormented at not having it, it is still not considered a deficiency. Hence, how can one pray for something for which he has no deficiency? This is why one must think about the purpose of creation, which we know is to do good to his creations. When one begins to criticize that good which is among the created beings, meaning their delight in the world, their from the delight and pleasure that the Creator wants to give them, yet he cannot find it among the created beings, it makes him realize that there must be a reason that denies the delight and pleasure from the created beings, and for which the upper abundance cannot be revealed. And this is why the purpose of creation cannot be completed.
1: When he looks at himself, he says that everything he sees, that the created beings did not receive the abundance, must be because they're not observing Torah and mitzvot as one should observe the commandments of the king. It is as our sages said, the Creator wished to reward Israel. Therefore, he gave them plentiful Torah and mitzvot and commandments. This means that through the Torah and the mitzvot, we can be rewarded with the delight and pleasure. However, the question is, why are we not observing Torah and mitzvot as is appropriate when serving the king? He says that it is because we lack the sensation of the importance of Torah and mitzvot.

0: and that we lack the importance of the commander who commanded us to keep his Torah and mitzvot. At that time, a person comes to a complete resolution that only the Creator can correct this. That is, if He were to reveal to us a little bit of light of Torah and mitzvot, so we may feel the pleasure in them, we will certainly be able to serve the King with our hearts and souls, as it should be with those who feel the greatness of the King. Hence, for what should we pray to the Creator? To give some upper abundance. Then everyone will engage in Torah and mitzvot properly without any negligence. However, we see what the Holy Ari says, that the Nukva was improper there. Hence, there was the breaking. The Opnimi, the inner reflection commentary, interprets the words of the Ari that since the upper abundance should come into the Kli to receive the abundance in order to bestow, since the light was greater than the Kli, was ready to receive, meaning that the Kli should receive light precisely according to its ability to aim in order to bestow. And it could not aim to bestow with such a great light. That's why the light had to enter the vessels whose desire is in order to receive. This is called the klipa, the shell. It follows that the vessels broke, thus should abundance come into these vessels, it will all go to the outer ones, meaning to the vessels, to the klipot, the shells. This is similar to saying that the kli was broken, so we do not place anything in it, because it will all spill out. Therefore, one must not pray to be given abundance from above, since it will all go to the outer ones. Instead, he should pray to the Creator to give him a vessel with which there is a desire or craving to bestow upon the Creator. When he has that kli, the upper abundance will appear to man, and he will feel the delight and pleasure that were in the thought of creation to do good to his created beings. Therefore, we should ask the Creator for what we really need, which is a vessel of bestowal. And we need not pray for anything else.
1: Well, we are asking, how can you ask for something that you don't want? He says in the sentence just before the end, therefore we should ask the Creator for what we really need. Not that He wants it, not that He's asking for it, but this is what He truly lacks. No matter how you look at it, he lacks a vessel of bestowal, whether he wants to or not, it doesn't matter how he relates to it. This is what he lacks. So this is what we should ask for, because that's what we're lacking. That's it. The rest of it, we don't lack it, and we shouldn't pray for anything else.
0: I think we need to develop suffering from not lacking it.
2: We will
1: move on to the lesson from June 4, 2002. We read an article, What is the Main Deficiency That One Should Pray For? From the second volume, The Rungs of the Letter, page 39, the portion of Tzav, Command. We always get confused. What is the work and what is the reward? But because the purpose of creation is to benefit his creations, and the state of the end of the work is rest, for that we should realize that actually everything depends on the receivers. And the work could be the reward, and the work could be felt as rest. And the exertion depends only on how we relate to it. Do we feel it as labor, or do we feel it as pleasure, not as a deficiency? Because even now, we are in the state of the end of correction. However, we just need to correct these definitions within us. What seems to be work and what seems to be exertion, what is the suffering, what is reward. Bar HaSulam writes in the letters on page 146, I think he wrote something like that, that all of the suffering come from the distancing of the payment for the work. That if a person would receive a payment for each and every action immediately, like a store owner, let's say, he sells for 10 shekels, he knows that 2 shekels he's going to put in his pocket, right? Another 10 shekels, he puts another 2 shekels in his pocket. So the fact that every moment, for every exertion, he puts 2 shekels in his pocket, immediately covers the exertion, and it feels to him not as exertion, but rather payment on the spot, and he doesn't feel any labor. This is the whole thing. And this is why these things, I think it's there. So this is why everything depends on how the person relates to it. And therefore, our work is only to correct the vessels, the feeling, our inner definition of what for us will be a reward, labor, payment. And then eventually we reach it that this concept of labor disappears. And the reward, the payment, replaces all of the labor and the exertion and the suffering. And then we enter a state where there is only good and pleasure. And this is all only because we corrected our vessels and we feel what even previously was being poured upon us, but we feel it in the new vessels, in different discernments with a new meaning. Okay. What, you didn't find it?
3: No.
1: Bring it. Okay, well, I pretty much said it already. This is the letter. No. 150. Oh, wait a minute.
4: Can.
3: Do you want to write it down for the time being?
1: Yes, it's 164. It's in what we call the Holy Letters, page 164, 165, this letter. It's, well, okay, we talked about it more than once, the matter of the work and the reward. Yes.
3: He says in the article that the deficiency, that we need to reach to a deficiency for a vessel for spirituality. That in corporeality we want fulfillment, and in spirituality there needs to be a deficiency for having a vessel.
1: Without a deficiency, it's impossible. There has to be a vessel. The question is, what is the deficiency? What is the vessel? What are you yearning for? According to what you're yearning for, what will be a reward for you, right? So what would you like the reward to be? Accordingly, we can say whether if the reward for you is to bestow, an opportunity to bestow, and you enter a state where it is possible you can do it, then we are done. Then you reached rest and joy.
3: So how do we make the deficiency be in order to bestow?
1: Well, this is what it says, that the main deficiency for which one should pray, that's the name of the article. Because if you reach a deficiency to bestow, then what is revealed in the vessel is called the end of correction. When you have no problem to feel good.
4: No.
1: What?
3: That's the question. How do we make it so that the deficiency will be only to bestow?
1: A deficiency to bestow, you can get it only from the Creator, because He seemingly has this deficiency to bestow. So what does He say? That we have to pray. One has to pray for this primary deficiency. So go ahead and pray. It's all written in the title, right? The main deficiency for which one should pray. So what is the question?
3: How to reach a state where the prayer will be only for that?
1: That we can't, up to here, because this is against our nature. This is called I labored and I found. Truly, that we have no possibility in some place within us or in our existence to find such a deficiency. Let's not delude ourselves. We don't have it. However, how to pray for it? That a desire for the desire will come. This is called, from lo lishma we come to lishma. That you ask, you don't know what to ask for. Why is there a concealment? That you will ask that you want to bestow. If now you could see what it means to bestow, you wouldn't ask for it. So they shut it away from you, and you are seemingly willing to ask. Now the question is, how can you ask for something that you don't know? Because we know a vessel means that I have some knowledge about the vessel, about what I lack, and then I ask for it. So I'm told as follows, that even though you're asking from afar, as we call it, that you don't have records, you don't have a true desire, but from lo lishma you come to lishma. Do it. Try. What will you do it for? Indeed, if you were built only out of a will to receive to begin with, then you wouldn't be able to do it. Because you have some kind of a desire to bestow, however it's corrupted, it's in the captivity of the will to receive. From the shattering of the vessels, you have this spark. So you can seemingly say that you want to bestow and you feel suffering. And this gives you the possibility to make some kind of preparation until they give you this power. And this is called that you cross the barrier. But all of these things ultimately are under the condition that you don't know what it is. From here, we understand how much the concealment is necessary. Without it, we would never, what am I, crazy, asking to truly die, the worst, most contradictory thing, how would I be able to ask for it? But as it is, the concealment allows me to do so. So why do I do it? On the one hand, the concealment enables it. On the other hand, the spark within me also enables it, right? It pushes me so that I will, as if, want it. As if. And all of this is on the plane, on the level of this world. This is a lie and that is a lie. And so I exist in a lie in the meantime. This is called a time of preparation. What do we need these things for? Nevertheless, it is, it's all blurry, it's all in falsehood. What does the Creator get out of it? Why did He make this condition? He made this condition. It's very simple. It's not because we will seemingly make some efforts and then transition into the truth, but rather because in these states, in this lie, we make transgressions and mistakes, and we need those later. That is, it's not the good things that here you will pray and work and bestow. You don't need that later. You need all of these things to bestow and work in order to perform transgressions, iniquities. And if you have enough iniquities, the Creator sees that you made enough labor to fail enough times, then He takes you over the barrier. Those are the things you need later on. You don't take anything besides the bad, the evil, to the next world. That's it. So what to pray for?
0: For transgressions.
1: To have transgressions. Yes.
0: He writes that I need to pray to the Creator so He will give me a vessel in order to bestow. Because I don't know what a vessel in order to bestow is, it turns out that I'm praying to the Creator to give me something incorrect.
1: You're afraid that because you don't know what is the vessel of in order to bestow, you might give an incorrect prayer. And the Creator will give you what you're asking for, right? And you will get something that you don't need. So there are a few questions here, right? First of all, can you pray for something you don't know? That's one. If, when you pray in such a way, the Creator hears the prayer, and as He actually gives you what you're asking for, with the clear knowledge that what you're asking for, you yourself don't know what you want, right? And this thing can actually be harmful. If they give it to you from above, it could be harmful. Well, this is truly a question. Well, first of all, how can there be a prayer if it's not an inner feeling in the heart? It can't be. The prayer is truly what the heart feels within itself, not what I heard now in some advertisement and I want it. This means that a prayer means a true deficiency that my vessel begets truly from within it, from within it. That's it, not what I hear from the outside. And from within it, the vessel can beget a deficiency only through the light that influences the vessel from above. We learned that in our wisdom. This means that the prayer, the Creator actually creates it, this deficiency, and not me. Later on, maybe I feel it. That too is a question. Do I feel my true inner deficiency inside my heart? And later on, He gives the feeling for this deficiency. And He already, meaning He creates the vessel and He gives the feeling. So where am I here? I am the one who only feels that these actions are being done on Him. Only that actually remains for me in this whole campaign. And if so, why should I be afraid? What is upon me is only to try all the time to be as sincere as possible with what I feel. and tie it to Him as the only source that performs all the actions. That is, not to lie about what comes to me from Him and to be locked on only on that. We don't need any more. If a person looks only at the Creator and he knows that everything comes only from Him, and what exactly is he receiving all the time? He truly wants to check it all the time. Good or bad, it doesn't matter. True, false, everything, but maximum in an open manner. Throw away all the shells, all the confusions, all the formulas, all the habits, everything that he was taught in, you understand, and what everybody says, as much as possible to remove all of these disruptions and connect there inside with the Creator. That's it. You don't need anything else. You will get all the discernment from that, the whole path and the chain of cause and consequence. It will bring you precisely to the goal. Because if a person thinks that at least the vessel comes from him, that too is wrong. And the light, the feeling, certainly that's incorrect. So what? And we also say in the prayer that we ask that we will have a prayer. We ask for, in the prayer, before the prayer, and all kinds of such things. This means that this is truly scrutinized by the Kabbalists who wrote for us this prayer book, The Order of the Prayer. All of these things. One shouldn't delude oneself that anything comes from below. From below, you can only engage in discernment. Then discern, note each and everything that comes to you. That's it. You are only the feeling element. And nothing besides that. This is the good approach. Because from that you will not be confused. You will be in your place each time. You won't have pride, and you won't have any kind of honor, and suddenly some idea that you are actually doing something also. But rather, it will give you. But this is with respect to the Creator, with respect to the society, and with respect to the environment in general. You have to use them in order to hone your connection with the Creator, in order to truly cleanse yourself from all the shells and the confusion and, what do you call it, when your eyes can't see well? From all the fogginess, all of the blurriness, you see. For that you need the society, the friends, and here you already have to work. Blurriness. Yes.
3: So what does it mean to be in joy or in the right line if we need to check your state and deepen?
1: When you go to check the connection that you receive, what exactly is it? These examinations beget in you already an improved attitude. Can we say that it includes something, it's fine, it's improved? You can discern that there is a right in it and a left and a middle. You start to discern these things. As we say, from your actions, we know you. You are going to check the actions. What does it say? One who does not know the commandment of his master, how can he serve him? That means that you're about to begin to receive from him something from which you can actually start entering into this business.
3: We learn that before the barrier, we study that most things that we receive are not
1: I don't know, before the barrier, beyond the barrier, I have to do it now. From the moment that I want to enter contact with godliness, with the upper one, now I have to do it, and all the time. There is nothing besides that. All of the other things you will receive as a result of this connection. And then this connection will determine it for you. Whatever you will go through, this is what you will feel.
0: Good. What are all the things that we receive as we're trying to make this connection? What are all those things?
1: Whatever will come to you, upon you, all the discernments, all the feelings, what the Creator wants from you, what you, how you need to be, how to respond, what to think, you will feel all of that from within. Very simple. As a result of your effort to feel His influence on you.
0: What is the effort to feel that is bestowed upon me? What is that effort? From, is it practical? Or?
1: What is this effort? Practically, the effort starts with the society. Because when you search within, where I can find, I can feel some point where I can have a connection with the Creator, as, let's say now you can't remember some uncle you have. I remind you that you have Uncle Shmuel. Uncle Shmuel, you begin to establish his character. It's like this, like that, connected to this and that. He lives over there. He has this kind of a face. He has these kinds of things. You start to seemingly connect to him, to find that point that you have in your memory, in your heart, towards him, right? So it's the same thing. You go through all of the events of this world. Suddenly you remember, the Creator, right? So now you're searching for what is that point? What data do I have about him? Where is his file? You find his file, meaning now you remember who he is, what he is. You search precisely for that gripping point, right? The point of connection where you and him connect. It's in the mind and in the heart. If you don't have it yet, then open that file and start writing down the things that you can accumulate, that you can collect.
0: Through this process, a person receives some kind of picture of how he sees the Creator?
1: A picture, meaning an impression. When I speak about my uncle, I don't tell you that he has big ears or, protruding, eyes. I have that too, but for me it's mostly his inner image, his inner character, how he is, what he is, what is his personality. So in such a way, you can also start to talk gradually about your connection with the Creator, not as a beastly personality, God forbid, but about your impressions.
0: You're just saying that it comes from my desire to make a connection with him. From that, if I will do it, it will come on its own?
1: This impression comes as a result of your desire to make a connection with him, as it is written that we should try to have a connection of Israel, the paths of the Torah and the Creator are one. That you yearn to have such a grip, that you hold on to him through the actions that he advises you to do. These actions are above the barrier. But also, down here, below the barrier, we also have, as if, something that resembles it, certain actions. Which actions? All the actions by which I qualify my vessels to reach above the barrier. These actions are called, from Lo Lishma we come to Lishma, that the maiden of Kedusha, etc. And that's it. question, why does it ultimately help a person to cross the barrier?
0: Why it helps a person, I don't know. The Creator put a condition for it, and the moment you observe it, He crosses the barrier for you. You're not benefiting anything in order. You're not like being rewarded with anything in order to cross the barrier. And you're not gaining something or getting some kind of vessel or a force or some entry ticket that you bought. There is no such thing. Rather, you fulfill the condition before the barrier and you're crossed the barrier. This condition is necessary because nevertheless, you're taking something with you. Just like in Egypt, it's written that we take the vessels, we flee in the darkness, we stand before Pharaoh, meaning all those things, this impression we take. Whoever hasn't been to Egypt cannot reach the land of Israel, only through Egypt. But it's not that the height you were at in Egypt will eventually come to the height of the land of Israel, and then you enter. You go through the Red Sea, and you go through some special thing, or truly by miracle, and a true miracle, meaning not with the forces or your preparations. Yes.
1: If we say that in his inner work, a person should truly look internally, inwardsly, and conversely, outside, with respect to the external society, we should play games and lie and, you know, whatever. We're going towards the Creator, that we're all heading towards the Creator, even if you don't feel it. How does it coincide that from within we go for the truth as much as possible, but on the outside we...
0: Well, you're asking, how can it be that I will correct only my internality towards the Creator, and my externality, which is my characteristics, my behavior with others, I won't take care of that? Is that the question?
1: No.
0: No?
1: No, the question is, we say that in the work opposite the group, we need to act, to play. Even if you don't feel something, or, you know, that yes, and I want to give to the Creator, it doesn't matter. I should always show him that I'm inspired in any state, whatever state I feel.
0: There are two forms of behavior towards the society. Either the behavior as it was amongst the great ones who had a burning fire in their hearts, and on the outside they could show neglect, like Kotsk, the disciples of Kotsk. You can read, there's several books about that. Well, at least the one book, The Burning Bush in Kotsk. Someone should bring it to him. We ordered it. Okay. Now we need to read it. These are people who were in high degrees and in yearning and in true work and internal endless work and efforts. And on the outside, they demonstrated complete disparagement towards everything to the point that it looked like they were a complete Gentile, each and every one of them. Do you understand? He would enter the synagogue on Yom Kippur and there's like breadcrumbs on his beard. All kinds of things that they made it on purpose so that there will be no grip to each and to not one of them externally on the internal work that they had. And this is out of seriousness, absolute seriousness. And with us, it's a little, well, it's not quite that state. And that's why we behave differently, because each of us needs to receive the impression for our spirituality from the society. Otherwise, what will there be? So this impression from the society, we demand. How? If everyone will be neglecting and be disparaging right now, then I'll operate only according to the externality.
3: I won't have the possibility to see into the hearts of the friends, right? So I too will start not taking things seriously like them in the externality. Or maybe they're all complete righteous and on the outside they're behaving like the sages recommend for us to behave, so that there'll be, meaning, no grip for the external parts. But if so, if they behave to me this way, I won't get the truth from them. I'll get it only according to their external form, this false one, and it'll confuse me, and I'll leave the matter. So that's why we behave differently. What is differently? We behave in laughter, non-serious way. We act in a certain way, as if we really want spirituality, and as if we love one another, and as if we're willing to do everything for one another. When we do that, we nevertheless, it's true that we're lying. No doubt about it. And everyone understands. But the body understands what it sees, what it hears. That's what it believes. And then he's impressed by it. Ask psychologists. They know about the body. And they'll tell you, you need every day to tell your wife that you love her. I love you. I love you. That's it. Do whatever you want, but tell her that. That's it. Because that's what's heard. And that is what we need to tell our body. That the Creator is great, love of friends, all kinds of things. And he will hear it. He will hear because it's important. All the things that we perceive in our world are also those that have no importance or no grip on, and just imaginary. We raise some kind of a thing just like that to the heights, and it's like we exalt something, and it has nothing. But it becomes important to me because everyone says. So it's the same here. That's why we need to really show this, talk about it, and that's how we will hold on.
1: And there's no problem with that, with the inner work? Doesn't that create some contradiction?
3: Internal work? No, there's no contradiction, because from that I'm impressed from the society. Like it or not, I think that they are great. And I'm provided a true force generator from this. I don't even want them to try to disregard or disparage it. If suddenly some people will stand up and do that, well, someone's sleeping, it doesn't have strength, it's one thing. But to be negative in a revealed way, that's, we have to get them rid of it. I'm not just saying bad, just being neglectful or disregarding it, it's impossible. We won't be able to. It will immediately disconnect us from the goal.
5: No.
3: Well, let's study something. Yes.
1: Let's share our impressions from the lesson. What do we take from it for implementation in the 10?
3: I heard that many times there's a blurriness in the relationships of what he needs to do and the states that are revealed to him. And to exit this fogginess, you need the society. And it's the only thing that will take a person out of this fogginess. And here we need to work. And we heard that there's kind of two kinds of society. One which, out of seriousness that they have in the inner work, they can demonstrate disregard outwardly. That's not us. And with us, we need to act as if we want spirituality, as if we're in our boots, as if we love one another, because our body is impressed by that, and that's what we need.
1: In the end, it works on the body. If we talk to it and say, the Creator is great, the friends are great, this whole trick of the concealment gives us the approach to reach from Lolishma to Lishma. And we should tie everything to Him. And that's when we do that with the help of the friends.
3: There was a lot about the inner work, the work between a person and his maker. what form of relationship there needs to be in all the states that the Creator puts him through, by giving him both the vessel and the light. And a person is the one that feels simply. Really, things about transgressions, and I don't know, years go by, and for the first time you hear these things. There's no end to the richness of knowledge and wisdom and feeling in these lessons.
1: I'll continue Ido's line. I'm foggy. I need you to help me to get out of this fogginess.
3: We will help you, Roni. We will demonstrate love of friends to you. Connection is important. Bestowal is important. That is our work, because our body is impressed by these things. But in relation to the Kotzk disciples, I think that it is worthwhile to take an example from the seriousness that they invested in their acting, even though it's a kind of opposite acting to what we need to do. But how important it was for them, so that there would be no grip to the internal work that they do, which is why they demonstrated externally something opposing that, because it was very important for them to preserve the most internal, intimate thing a person has in his work. And this should be the way we relate to it. And many other things, just like David said, that we need to reveal the failures, the transgressions, and in accordance with the ones that we reveal, the Creator sees that we put forth our labor and gives us the forces to advance.
1: Also, the fact that a person protects himself from honor, from the ego that will now pop as if I'm doing something, by being constantly in adhesion with the Creator and examining all of His actions. If you try to be as true as possible with what I feel and tie it to Him as the only source that performs all the actions, there is not to lie about what comes to me from Him and be locked only on that. And we don't need anything else. By that, I see everything as coming from the Creator, and I have an opportunity to go through, what do you call it, all the discernments.
3: Another point that came up is to be in constant, real, direct connection with the Creator, without fear or anything, if it's good, if it's bad, to constantly see how a person works towards that.
1: Yes, the difference between the inner disregard that is destructive and the external disregard that Kabbalists have used in order to actually build an even greater attitude of appreciation. The inner disregard harms the power supply of the society, and it's forbidden to such an extent that we should remove that friend from the society, expel him. And he gives us a new way to relate to the goal.
3: I also heard about the matter of being in joy, to be happy and laugh. And this is the face we should show the friends. This is the game we should play before them all the time.
1: It is upon me all the time to try to be as sincere as possible about what I feel and tie it with Him as the only source that is performing all the actions. As much as possible to bring down all of the disruptions and connect internally with the Creator, we don't need any more. And also, each one should receive from the society an inspiration about spirituality, otherwise how will it work? So we demand inspiration from the society.
3: Let's move to the next part of the lesson, but before that, let's sing a song.

0: Well, hello friends. So, what is the main deficiency we should ask for? Now, we are precisely in the right place towards the most suitable study for that, precisely for that, that indeed this need to discover the upper one, we can use it in the society to enlarge it. And for that, we were given all of these conditions so that truly we were given everything. We were given a desire, a will to receive. We were also given a spark, a godly part from above, something of His quality. And we, precisely during the lesson, should understand the most true meaning of the lesson. And specifically when we study the study of the Ten Sefirot in our observation, what is it? What is the intention we should hold during the study? How do we help each other? And I'd like to read a part from the introduction to the preface to the Ten Sefirot. We have that also in the book. I'm going to read it. Therefore, the student pledges before the study to strengthen himself in his faith in the Creator and in His providence in reward and punishment. As our sages said, you can trust your employer to pay you a reward for your actions, and one should direct his exertion that it would be for the sake of the commandments of the Torah. And in this way, he will be able to enjoy the light in it so that his faith will grow stronger and strengthen through the power of this light, as it is written, it shall be a remedy to your navel and to your bones. Therefore, the student pledges before the study to strengthen himself in faith in the Creator and in His providence and reward and punishment. As our sages said, you can trust your employer to pay you a reward for your actions. And he'll direct his exertion so it will be for the sake of the commandments of the Torah. And in this way, he'll be rewarded with enjoying the light in it, so that his faith will go stronger and strengthened through the power of this light, as it is written, it shall be health to your navel and marrow to your bones.
1: In strength, so with this guidance, we are going to enter an additional lesson with Rav. We are studying now the inner observation. It is worthwhile to mention that the inner observation is a very special part of the study of Ten Sefirot. This is actually the addition of Baal HaSulam in addition to the commentary to the words of the Ari. We have this unique addition that he felt from his attainment, the way Rav explained it, that he had something more to add with more details and refinements here. And actually, this inner observation helps us greatly to understand what's written, the words of the Ari from the Tree of Life, much better. He gives us a real understanding, a systemic understanding of what's happening here on this chapter that we studied. So we are in item 3 of the inner observation. We're going to enter into a lesson with Rav, which is about 50 minutes long. And actually there, the reader reads an item, and Rav gives a certain clarification. There's also Q&A. That's how we will go with Rav through 4 items, 3, 4, 5, and 6 in the inner observation. And because it's quite a big slice of things, we ask everyone to try to follow as much as possible. We truly recommend warmly to take a piece of paper and a writing utensil, something, whoever is writing on a digital platform, just try to take from each item that Baal HaSulam is talking about in the inner observation and Rav's explanation, to try to take some sentence, some main point, an impression, something that I caught from each item. And after we conclude this lesson with Rav, maybe we'll also do a certain workshop on these things. So we will follow Rav, flow with him, and enter into the depth of things. And most importantly, we will do it all as we read just now, and strengthen in the providence of the Creator, so it will be for the commandments of Torah, etc. We'll work on it together and enter Rav's lesson.
2: The study of the Ten Sefirot, Inner Observation, Item 3. How can we perceive the soul as a part of godliness? 3. Now we can come to understand what the Kabbalists wrote about the essence of the soul. The soul is a part of God above.
3: Meaning that it is actually a part of the Creator that belongs to man. So how can it be that on one hand, a person can slice off of godliness like a part, and now it's in his authority? How could it even be to slice anything from the Creator, to slice a part? Is it lacking or not? How can a person even touch this? How can this part of the Creator suddenly belong to a person? And by belonging to the person, it becomes his? Or does it belong to the part of the Creator in a person, or a person that belongs to the Creator?

0: like a stone that is carved from a mountain. The essence of the mountain and the essence of the stone are the same.
1: Meaning, when a person gets a part of godliness from above, by that part that he took into his authority, he doesn't make any change in it. The creator is as the creator. Also, before a person took it to his authority, and also after he took it into his authority, it's the same thing. The part or the whole, it's one and the same. But still, why is it a part? What is the difference?
0: And there is no distinction between the stone and the mountain, except that the stone is a part of the mountain, and the mountain is the whole. Thus far, the essence of their words. These words seem utterly perplexing. And the most difficult is to understand how it is possible to discern a difference and a part in godliness to the point of resembling it to a stone that is carved from a mountain.
1: Yeah, why was such a corporeal example given, like a simple example that I take an axe and I slice some stone off a huge mountain and say, here, this is like the soul that I slice it off the creator with an axe. It's not when our sages give us an example, they give it from their attainment. They can't just exchange it to a different example like we do. This doesn't work. Let's take a different example. Their examples come from root and branch. That it's suitable and you can't exchange it.
0: The stone is carved from the mountain by an axe and a sledgehammer. But in godliness, how and what would separate them from one another?
1: Meaning, why do we even need to slice that part off the Creator? Why can't we do it in a different way? And by what? By what do you make that slice? And how do you keep it and discern between it? And that part we got, let's say it's like the Creator, also that part that is in the person, but it's still a part of him. Does this mean that the creator, that a person is adhered to the Creator?
0: Item 4. The spiritual is divided by disparity of form, as the corporeal is divided by an axe. 4. Before we come to clarify the matter, we shall explain the essence of the separation in spirituality. Know that spiritual entities become separated from one another only by disparity of form. In other words, if one spiritual entity acquires two forms, it is no longer one, but two. Let me explain it in souls of people, which are also spiritual. It is known that the form of the spiritual law is simple. Certainly, there are as many souls as there are bodies, where the souls shine. However, they are separated from one another by the disparity of form in each of them. As our sages said, as their faces are not the same, their opinions are not similar. The body can discern the form of the souls and tell if each specific soul is good, a good soul or a bad soul, and likewise with the various forms. You now see that as a corporeal matter is divided, cut, and becomes separated by an axe and motion that increase the distance between each part, a spiritual matter is divided, cut, and separated by the disparity of form between each part. According to the measure of disparity, so is the distance between each two parts. And remember this well.
1: So what's he saying here? First of all, don't forget that when we say body, it means desire. The goof, the body of the patsuf, it's not our beastie body

0: that were not, that the wisdom doesn't mention in any place. But everywhere that it's written body, it means the body of the Partsuf. That this you understand. There are 613 desires that are united together in order to reveal the fulfillment according to the equivalence between the intentions of the desires to the intentions of the light. And according to the equivalence between them, the light, the creator, the bestowing force can dwell on the desires, and according to that intensity, it's called that the part of the creator was sliced as and is in the created being. So the spiritual is separated in the under the law of equivalence of form, like the corporeal is sliced by the X. Sorry, disparity of form. And according to equivalence of form, the corporeal can become one with the other. And by this, we check the souls as much as the body, meaning the desires, whether they can be separated, sliced from the Creator, or the opposite, to bring them back in adhesion to the Creator. Yes.
1: What does it mean, as their faces are not the same, their opinions are not similar? What does it mean?
0: Of the souls.
1: Opinions
0: in what I attain. Let's say if you're talking about people, so we say each one has a different opinion, as if, supposedly, as if there's someone to talk to. But if we're speaking about the souls, we're speaking about spiritual vessels, that each and every one has 613 desires in a different combination, and each one has screens in different heights, also one of the other, and even if it's, let's say, it's the same height of the screens, so one and the other, but still the souls are separated because in every soul there's a different combination between the 613 desires. That's why, just as their desires, this is their faces, the Partsufim aren't equal, also their opinions aren't equal. Partsuf means the revelation of Chokhmah. The person's wisdom will illuminate his face. So according to that, also their opinions in understanding and perception aren't equal, even on the same degree. Each one perceives in their own style, in their own manner, in a different way of the other, just like in our world. And we can't compare the two. The way I taste this tea and the way you taste this tea, we can't compare the tastes. We can say bitter or sweet, this or that in general, because we have common senses for it, but we can never actually say how I get inspired from what I taste and how you get inspired by what you taste, because that only depends on the combination of your desires and not the combination of my desires. And that's not something we can compare or equalize between us to make it common. We can't. I don't know how to say it in Hebrew, but let's say we have 5/7 and 2/7. So how do we do it? 5 + 2 / 7. How do you call this? Yeah, common denominator? Okay. So we can have a common denominator, but we will never know what each one's private tastes are. We can equalize, never in what we attain, what me and you attain. We can only equalize when we bestow. By this, we can measure ourselves and say, this is exactly you and me are equal in bestow. But in reception, where each one is individual, there we can compare the tastes. That's it.
1: Item 5. How can there be disparity of form in creation with respect to Ein Sof, infinity? 5. We are still not content in this world in souls of people in relation to the soul, of which it was said to be a part of God above. It is still unclear how it is separated from godliness to the point that we can call it a godly part. We should not say by disparity of form, since we've already said that godliness is simple light that contains the whole abundance of forms and opposite forms in the world in his simple uniqueness, as in one unique and unified. Hence, how can we depict disparity of form in the soul, making it different from godliness, rendering it distinct to acquire a part of him there? Indeed,
0: is that clear or not? I'm not sure. So I want to give a short introduction that this way it'll be clear in what angle to approach this matter, because I see it's a bit difficult. We have the only one state that exists, called the world of Ein Sof. And in the world of Ein Sof, let's say that the souls exist inside it. Each soul, according to the extent that it can bestow, can give, according to that, it is an equivalent of form with

0: שלום לכולם, לכל החברים והחברות, בכל
1: Hello everyone, all the friends who are joining us now, who are connecting with us to the noon lesson. Hello Dudi.
2: Hello Yael.
1: How are you?
2: I'm great. How are you?
1: Great. So today we're going to talk about the very important topic we heard in the morning lesson about our deficiency. We often talk about the work, the type of work we do, what exactly we should do, and what we receive in return for the labor. How we make our work so that we receive the reward we expect, and in general, to understand what is our work. So that's our topic.
2: We had this wild thought before the lesson. We said if the article is 20 minutes and the recorded part was 30 minutes, maybe let's just reabsorb everything, but we're not going to actualize this thought. We will read chosen passages, hear chosen passages by Rav, take your questions, and create this unique atmosphere of connection between us and draw the light. This eventually the goal, not just to philosophize and learn another excerpt along the way. So before we get confused, let's go into what is the work, what is the reward, because this is something that always confuses us. Let's hear Rav, clip number one.
1: We always get confused between what is the work and what is the reward. But because the purpose of creation is to do good to his creations, and the state of the end of the work is rest. So from this, we need to understand that actually everything depends on the receivers. And the work can be the reward, and the work can be felt as rest, and the labor depends only on the relation toward it, to feel it as labor or to feel it as pleasure, and not as a deficiency. Because now, too, we are in the state of the end of correction, and we only need to correct these definitions in us of what seems like work, like labor, what is suffering, and what is the reward. Bala Sulam writes in the letters, letter, I think, in item one, in page 146, in a different book, not in the writings of Bala Sulam. He writes that all the sufferings are because of the removal of the reward from the work. That if a person were to be paid for every single act immediately, like someone who owns a grocery store, he sells for 10 shekels, he knows that 2 shekels he puts in his pocket, another 10 shekels, another 2 shekels in his pocket. So, because for every effort he puts 2 shekels into his pocket, it immediately compensates for the labor, and doesn't seem to him like a reward. It feels to him like reward payment on the spot. It doesn't feel like labor. So all those things, I think it's there. So all those things, it all depends on a person's attitude. And this is why our work is only to correct the vessels of the feeling, our inner definition of what for us is a reward, labor, payment. And then, in the end, we come to the concept of labor disappears. The payment is, it replaces all the work and labor and suffering. And then we move into a state where only delight and pleasure. And it's all only because we corrected our vessels. And we feel what was also poured upon us before, too. But we feel it in new vessels, in different discernments, in a new sense. Everything depends on a person's attitude. So our work is only to correct the vessels, the feeling, the inner definition of what is a reward for us, labor, payment. And then we, this is how we advance. Now we will read the first excerpt from the article.
2: And just before that, the name of the article. What is the main deficiency for which one should pray? This can already give lots of strength and discernments. We have many deficiencies that we want to naturally fill. But Rabash emphasizes that there's a main preliminary deficiency that needs to stand out. And that's what he's going to explain now. And also we need to pray for deficiency and not fulfillment. Because by nature, I want to be filled. I'm the desire to receive. Give me. But here, he directs us towards something a bit different. And how do we attain that chisaron, that lack, with the help of prayer? It's not that I'll see some ad, it'll work on, and maybe eventually it will through the influence of the environment, but eventually I need to reach a state of prayer and demand. So it's beautiful to see how Rabash inserts different questions here around the title, directing us toward what's expecting us.
1: So let's begin with reading excerpt number one. It is known that creation is called deficiency. This is why it is called existence from absence. Man was created full of deficiencies. Therefore, for man to succeed in the work, when he is going to satisfy his deficiencies, he must first know what is the main deficiency to which he should give preference over all his deficiencies. So here he needs to scrutinize what is exactly my deficiency. Since there are spiritual deficiencies and corporeal deficiencies, we must first clarify which is defined as spiritual and which we defined as corporeal. There's a reason why Baal Sulam, Rabash, and Rav always tell us, guys, you have to give the right definitions. That will help you be directed correctly.
2: Skipping one paragraph forward, it follows that corporeality means that which relates to satisfying our will to receive. Thus, everything that one does for one's own benefit is called corporeality, and what he does to benefit the Creator is called spirituality. So this is a very clear definition for what is corporeality, that I want to fill my will to receive. Everything that I do to my own benefit, for my own interest, this is considered corporeality. If I'm working to the benefit of the Creator or the society or anything that is not me, that is called spirituality.
1: It is therefore clear that we do not need to create a vessel for corporeality, meaning a desire to satisfy self-gratification, a kli, a vessel of wanting to receive in order to receive. Why? Since the Creator gave us such vessels at the onset of creation, so it comes to us naturally. As it is known that the thought of creation, called his desire to do good to his creations, created the will to receive existence from absence, that we should want to crave to receive the light and pleasure. So the Creator has no will to receive, but he created the will to receive that wants to receive the pleasure. That's why it comes naturally to us. Also, the Creator satisfies that vessel as he wishes. Thus, We do not need to ask for vessels of reception. So what should we ask?
2: And it continues, therefore the prayer we give for corporeality is only for filling, meaning that the Creator will satisfy everything, that the Creator will satisfy everything we feel we need, since the sensation of lack is what makes us suffer, meaning you created me, I'm an empty vessel, I want to be happy, you're good and benevolent, fill me, give me. Why? Because the feeling of the sensation of lack is what makes us suffer, meaning if I lack, I'm incomplete. I feel bad. I want to be full. I want to feel comfortable. And the suffering we feel are the reason that we do everything we can to satisfy our wishes. Meaning, along with the feeling that I lack, I also have the feeling of suffering, but I feel bad as a result, and the feeling of suffering pushes me. It's against my own nature. I only want to fill myself, and that pushes me to look for fulfillment for my lack. And there are several ways to work with this lack here. One, to fulfill it, and also to use it as a vessel for spirituality.
1: This is not so when we need to pray for spirituality, that the Creator will satisfy our deficiency, since the lack for spirituality was the reason for the prayer that the Creator will grant our wishes, since we are suffering because our deficiency has not been fulfilled, as this deficiency has yet to be born in us. So the desire for spirituality doesn't exist in us naturally, and it's unnatural to ask for it, to pray for someone else. Meaning, the lack to satisfy the kli, the vessel, called vessel of bestowal, as this, which is the difference between spirituality and corporeality. The corporeal vessel is called a vessel of reception and wants to satisfy its self-gratification. A spiritual vessel is called a vessel that wants to satisfy the benefit of the Creator. So there's a significant difference here between these vessels, a spiritual vessel and a corporeal vessel. A corporeal vessel wants praise for the filling. It's a deficiency for the filling, whereas deficiency for spirituality is a deficiency, first of all, to have a deficiency. Well, this deficiency, it's significant.
2: Prayer, this is what's called a prayer before a prayer, lack before a lack, because I have no real need to bestow. If I lack something in life and it's clear what that is, then I do what I need in order to get it. But here, I have no need to bestow because it's not a part of my nature, which is entirely in order to receive, fill myself, and if necessary, at the expense of others. The main thing is that I'll feel good. Meaning, even if there's a drop of pleasure that will eventually finish me off, no problem, I'll take it. But here I have no need to bestow, no spiritual discernment of what that is to bestow to the Creator. It's kind of vague. I can imagine it, but I see the next day I imagine it a bit differently, and there's something that I'm expected to do. And were I to even once taste it, it probably would have been good, and, you know, I'd find the trick. But here, I continue with life, and I don't feel satisfied. So what is it right? This kli, the spiritual one, is absent in the nature of creation, since by nature, man is born with only a kli for self-gratification. The reason we say to our bodies that we must work to the benefit of the Creator is that it does not understand what is being said to it. I don't know, like a deaf child or a person that you simply tell him, what do you need? And he as if doesn't hear what you're saying. I don't even have the vessels for it. It's not in my radar. I can tell myself different stories about bestow, but it evaporates very quickly. I need to really lack it the same way I lack oxygen or food when I'm hungry or money. I look in my wallet and I know, what do I lack? What do I need to acquire? But here, I have no idea what this thing is, but I'm told that it's something that will make me feel good. So it's not that a person, you know, he can hear, understand, and do, but he doesn't even hear it. As it cannot grasp not considering its own benefit and thinking all day about benefiting the Creator. Meaning, just like I don't think about restricting my intention in order to receive and to think constantly about benefiting the Creator, to really be willing to serve Him, think about Him all the time, all day long, all day. Not once a week, a few minutes a day, all the time. In other words, it is the quality of bestow that I need to live in. And especially so when it hears that we should relinquish pleasure that pertain to self-love in favor of benefiting the Creator, meaning that it comes at the expense of pleasures that I'm already used to. Give this up for that. Things that nourish me, and all of a sudden to be provided by something else, unclear. I don't know if it's worthwhile doing. I don't know how to make the correct calculation. There's a kind of danger here.
1: Right. It even gets more complicated, because then what happens? It follows from all the above that concerning spirituality called bringing contentment to one's maker, a person has no such deficiency. On the contrary, if he does get a thought that he should do something to bestow upon the Creator without any reward, what happens? All the body's thoughts and desires immediately protest and cry out, "Do not be a fool and an exception to go against the majority, who know that the reason that compels one to work is self-benefit." So even if you are doing this scrutiny, the Creator helps you and awakens the ego, the will to receive, which complains about the work you're talking about, the deficiency you want to build. So then too, it begins to plant doubts in you. Maybe it's incorrect. Why are you going against the majority? It's unnatural. Why are you looking to bestow upon someone, upon the Creator? What would you get out of it? So all this, it's interesting how we can take these processes that happen to us, that we don't have a natural deficiency for bestowal, and that the will to receive helps us with its arguments and questions, how we can use it in order to make our work more precise, make our deficiency more precise, the main deficiency we have to pray for and ask, as it's written in the title.
2: So let's go to clip number two, where Rav awakens this question in us of what do we need to aspire for.
1: It's impossible without a deficiency. There has to be a vessel. The question is, what is a deficiency? What is a vessel? What are you yearning for? And according to what you yearn for, what will be the reward for you, right? So what do you want the reward to be? Accordingly, we can say if the reward for you is to bestow, an opportunity to bestow, and you move into a state where you can do it, then that's it. You've reached your rest and happiness. He says that's the main deficiency for which we should pray. That's the title of the article. Because if you come to a deficiency to bestow, then what is revealed in the vessel is called the end of correction. Then you have no problem to feel good. The deficiency to bestow, you can receive it only from the Creator because He has that deficiency to bestow, so to speak. So what does He say? He has to pray for this main deficiency. So pray. It's all in the title written. The main deficiency for which we should pray. And this is called, I labored and found, really. That we have no way in any place in us or in our reality to find such a deficiency. Let's not delude ourselves. We don't. So, how do we pray for it? That it will come? For a desire to come? This is called from lo lishma, not for a sake. We come to lishma, for a sake. When you don't ask, you don't know what to ask. Why is the concealment? So you would ask that you want to bestow. If you could see what is to bestow now, you wouldn't be asking. So, they hide it from you, and you seemingly are willing to ask. So now the question is, how can I ask for something I don't know? Right? Because we know that a vessel means I have knowledge about the vessel, about what I need, and then I ask. So you're told that even though you are asking from afar, as it's called, you have no records, no real desire, but from lo lishma, from not for a sake, we come to for a sake. Do it. Try. Why would you do it? In truth, if you were made only from the will to receive to begin with, you wouldn't be able to do it. Because you have some sort of a desire to bestow, except it's corrupted, spoiled, it's captive by the will to receive because of the breaking of the vessels, that spark. So you seemingly can say that you want to bestow when you feel suffering. And that gives you a possibility to do some preparation until you are given this strength. And this is called crossing the barrier. But all those things in the end are on condition that you don't know what it is.
2: So even if I don't know what I yearn for, and I'm told, what is it, that I'm given a hint that it's the Creator. So the Rav says that you begin to awaken yourself, even though that you don't have the real desire for it, the records for it, but from lo lishma, we come to lishma. We gradually come closer, begin to awaken this prayer in us. And this answers Daniela's question from Women of Chovot, who's asking, how will we be able to reach a true yearning for the Creator so it will give forth, that it will give birth to the prayer in our heart? And like Rav said, we don't have a real prayer for it, but for the prayer to really come from the bottom of the heart and for it to be real, we need to try and ask. We need to play make-believe, act as if I want to do it, even though that I don't. But ask and ask, and, you know, it's like sometimes if you need something, but I don't need it, but I can ask for it from someone else, and you can tell me, can you get that? Can you ask him to give me that? And I don't really need it, but I want to get it for you. So I really do my best to get it for you. I don't need it, but I developed this need inside of me to get it for you. I developed this big desire in me. And it shows me the exact opposite, because it's not a real lack. It's not something that really dresses in me, but that gives birth to true prayer. And the despair actually begins to give birth to this kind of prayer, new vessels, developing them in me, and then gradually it becomes something from the heart.
1: Let's go to Women's Pain 5.
3: Buenos días, Club Mundial. 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Gracias.
2: When I feel a lack and I suffer because I'm empty, how can I change my plea from Creator, fill me because I feel bad, to give me the lack for bestowal, so that the suffering will turn into a true spiritual prayer?
1: Yeah, you can ask indeed to replace a deficiency. It depends a lot on prior efforts that you made. Because I'll tell you what, let's say now you're going through your day and you feel all kinds of unpleasant things or, well, deficiencies you need satisfaction for. And you're saying, wait a minute, I want to change this. Instead of asking to be satisfied, I want to ask for the sake of the Creator, a completely opposite deficiency. So it's a little difficult to make that transition. So it depends a lot what you do, first of all, with all the deficiencies that come up in you. So first there has to be an effort on your part to attribute all the deficiencies that come up and surface to the origin from which they come, both good things and bad things. The minute you accumulate a number of efforts that you've made, when a new deficiency comes up in you, you can ask in a way that connects more to asking for something that more than not feeling the suffering. You want something completely different. You're above it. Why? Because you've made prior efforts on your part to attribute everything that happens to the origin, to the Creator.
4: Muy buenos días, queridos profesores. Tenemos una pregunta. ¿Cómo se combinan las carencias?
2: Hello, everyone. How to combine the corporeal and spiritual lacks if we have needs of both types at the same time? It all depends on what are we asking for. First of all, let's differentiate. Corporeal needs, physical, these are basic needs. It's what we need in order to take care of our body, etc., in order to continue living our life. We don't mix things, meaning the necessary things aren't praised or condemned as much as I need to. Eat, drink, sleep, take care of my body, make money, etc., etc. To meet my basic needs, and everyone needs to make their own calculation as to what are their basic needs, and over time you start finding out what are those things that I really need and things that I don't really need. Maybe I need to eat three lunches and you need only one, but that's your own calculation. What are your basic needs? And with our corporeal needs, we don't have a problem because we already have a vessel for it. All of a sudden, I'm hungry. I want some kind of fulfillment or something else. The problem in spirituality is that I have no desire for that fulfillment, so I need to pray for it, as it says, that you pray to the Creator, give me the prayer for this, or give me a prayer for this or for that. Not even for the fulfillment. because then it's in order to receive. But give me the vessel in order to bestow. Why? Because then I'll be like you. That you'll be in bestow, that because you're in bestow and you're good and benevolent. If I'll have the same lack to bestow, then or similar, then I'm like the upper. Then it's the law of equivalence of form. Then the same light flows through me, and there's the fulfillment inside. And it's not that I aim for fulfillment, but that's what I start with. And this is called from lo lishma, you come to lishma. But the main prayer is for the lack for spirituality.
1: Vitaly from Unity 3 is asking, isn't the point in the heart connected to the spiritual deficiency? So, our point in the heart, well, let's put it differently. We are all made of the will to receive. We have many desires within us that awaken in us a desire to receive all kinds of satisfactions. Among them, at some point in life, the point in the heart awakens, which is another desire that yearns for a satisfaction that is not around it. You cannot find it. That's the desire for spirituality. As Rav described it, it's a point of interest in spirituality, in the Creator, like the end of the thread. So that point is very small compared to the other desires, and it's relatively weak, meaning the weight of the majority of our corporeal desires is greater than this desire, the point in the heart. But that desire is special. Why? Because it's made of two things, two parts. On one hand, this point is immersed in our regular corporeal desires. On the other hand, it has the tendency toward the Creator, toward the quality of bestowal. It stems from the breaking of the vessels, from the association of the quality of mercy with judgment, in the study of Tensfiot, Bina and Malchut, being together. This is what makes this point something very special, a deficiency that is spiritual. But it's a deficiency that we have to polish, clean up, like a diamond, that you have to polish and polish until it's precise and shiny. So exactly so is what we have to do with this point. So the deficiency is certainly spiritual, but it's a process of going from not for a sake to for a sake. It is gradually corrected.
2: Dinah from Women Mac is asking, why can a person be engaged in the Torah and Mitzvot for so long and still not feel a real lack for Lishma or not Lishma? So first of all, the Torah and Mitzvot has different definitions. It depends on how do we look at things. From the perspective of the wisdom of Kabbalah, the Torah is the reforming light that we want to work with. This means to be engaged in the Torah, to draw that light, and the mitzvah is the action in order to bestow. And therefore, if we work on bestowal, we'll receive that light, works on us according to the law of equivalence form. So I'm still not engaged in Torah and mitzvot, but my effort to work with bestowal, play around with it, demand the reforming light to correct me during the study, all these things correct me. And at least on our level, for the barrier, this is how it works. Afterwards, it's a bit different, but still, it's not the same definition as the Torah and Mitzvot have among the day-to-day people in the day-to-day world. But we're talking about the inner approach toward these things, and if a person is correctly engaged in the Torah, and this also what he's asked about, like it says, were you engaged in the Torah? Did you expect salvation? Meaning, if this is the inner state that a person's in all the time, he draws upon himself light, that gradually delivers them from that feeling, from the feeling from lo lishma to lishma, from truly bestowing in order to bestow. And gradually, over time, he learns how to really work with these forces, etc. So, if still I didn't get an answer, I need to check, am I really engaged in the Torah and Mitzvah, like Kabbalists define it? And also he writes in the introduction to Tess about the quantity and the quality of the intention during the study. So each needs to check.
5: Добрий день. 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Яка різниця між молитвою про хісарони товаришів і молитвою про келім віддачі?
1: What is the difference between a prayer for deficiencies of the friends and a prayer for vessels of bestowal? Yael, what is the difference between a prayer for deficiencies of the friends and for vessels of bestowal? First of all, the term vessel of bestowal is confusing, it's misleading. A vessel is a deficiency for filling, and bestowal is outside of me, to give, filling, not to receive. So first, we need to understand that there is a complicated or complex term here. Because of it, I think our work in the tents with the friends, as Rabash teaches us, from love of people, we come to love of the Creator. So exactly because around me there are 5 or 10 friends with whom I work and I come in contact with them, and in all the actions we do, I have some sort of an interface through which to somehow touch a friend's deficiency, something he expresses in any way or shape or thought, speech, action, in all kinds of channels. That I can perceive a deficiency that comes to me from a friend. And that can direct me in the most truthful way. It's the only instrument we have. So through this interface called friends, I can really practice praying for the deficiency of the friend. Dudi wants to reach spirituality, to attain the Creator. I use it. I play with it, I work with it. It's something very tangible. It's in front of me. I also feel it in my heart. Am I really praying for duty or not? It's a question. But through these efforts, these attempts, the light operates and it gradually clarifies, maybe even brings you into equivalence, where the deficiencies of the friends for spirituality bring you to that deficiency that it's talking about.
2: Let's now go to clip number 4. Special clip. In the morning, Rav said, you better listen well to this clip. It's about perception of reality, where Rav reminds us all the time that we're only the sensing point, that we better not get confused what is our work and what is the Creator's work. It's like we're observers in the system of creation, and if we understand our place, it'll help us a lot. Sometimes when he gives these little presents, guidances during the lesson, it remains in you as an imprint. So let's once again hear this together. Clip number 4, please.
1: I must only try all the time to be as truthful as possible with what I feel, and to connect it with him as to the only origin that performs all the actions. Meaning not to lie about what comes to me from him and be locked only on that. We don't need anything else. If a person looks only at the Creator and knows that everything is only from him and what exactly he receives all the time, he really wants to check it, good, bad, never mind, truth, falsehood, everything, as overtly as possible, to throw away all the shells, all the confusions, all the formula, all the habits, everything he was taught. You understand? What everyone says, as much as possible, to remove all the obstructions and connect with the Creator inside. That's all he needs. You'll get all the discernments from this, and the whole path and the chain of cause and consequence will lead you exactly to the goal. Because if a person thinks that at least the vessel is from him, that's also incorrect. The light, the filling, certainly incorrect. So what? We also say in the prayer that we are asking to have a prayer. We're asking a prayer before a prayer, etc. It's really clarified by Kabbalists who compiled the prayer book for us. We should not delude ourselves that anything comes from below. From below, you can only engage in discernments. Discern every single thing that comes to you. That's it. You are only the feeling element and nothing else. This is the best approach, because by this you will not be confused and you will constantly be in your place. You will have no pride, you will have no self-respect, and suddenly some sort of an idea that you too are doing something. It will give you, but this is with respect to the Creator, with respect to the society, to the environment in general. You have to use them in order to polish the connection with the Creator, to be cleansed from all the shells and confusions, from all the blurriness. For this, you need the society, friends. And here is where you need to work. The blurriness.
2: Not to delude yourself that something comes from below. From below, the only thing that

0: So what do you need the environment and society for? To sharpen specifically that, the connection to the Creator, that there's nothing, none else besides Him. To help you see through the blur of this world that there's just one force behind everything.
1: Yeah, it's beautiful. As you said, a perception of reality. How we look at it, these instructions Rav gives us can really help us get the right perspective on how we work. And just to remind you, our topic is the main deficiency for which we need to pray. That's the title of the article. We said in the beginning that there's a difference between a corporeal deficiency and a spiritual deficiency, and we understood that there is a different deficiency we have to develop here. And as a result, from this, we have to start building the deficiency. Now, in excerpt number 3 from the article, let's see how that deficiency to bestow is born in us. Let's see how Rabash explains it. Excerpt number 3. Excerpt number 3. How the deficiency for bestowal is born in us. We might ask, how can we pray to be given a kli, a vessel called desire to bestow, when we say that he does not need this kli because he does not feel that he will lack it? How then can one ask for something that one does not need? Jump in a paragraph. We see that something that one does not have is regarded as a lack precisely when he needs it. Moreover, one must feel pain at not having. That is, even when he feels he needs it, but is not tormented at not having it, it is still not considered a deficiency. Hence, how can one pray for something for which he has no deficiency? There's a very important point here. We're asking for something we do not need naturally. And also Amash adds here and says, if you don't have a feeling, you're not suffering because you really need it, it's still not considered a deficiency, so this we still need to reach as well. So what should one do? This is why one must think about the purpose of creation, which we know is to do good to his creations. When one begins to criticize that good, which is among the creatures, meaning their delight in the world from the delight and pleasure that the Creator wants to give them, yet he cannot find it among the creatures. It makes him realize that there must be a reason that denies the delight and pleasure from the creatures, and for which the upper abundance cannot be revealed, and why the purpose of creation cannot be completed. So, what's in the way here? What stops us from reaching the complete efficiency? That's the question. It's something that each one should scrutinize and feel. And also, in the end, suffer from not having corrected that thing which stops you.
0: The more a person invests and is willing to devote himself, this lack begins to form in him. He starts feeling it. Women, Turkey, please.
2: Selam. Betüs questions. 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Teşekkür ederim.
0: Like Rav said, the only thing that I need to do is to try and be real, genuine in relation to what I feel. How do you really implement it?
1: Yeah, well, I've said we have to be honest with what we feel, meaning not to blur it, and that's towards myself, so it's a very important point. Don't blur what you feel inside with respect to the deficiency you want to develop. You cannot lie to yourself, meaning do you really want to bestow it? Do you want to come out of yourself? at a given moment.

0: Are you? Are you not? So be honest with yourself. I'm not saying you have to come and tell your friends in the tent. Guys, I have to share with you an honest moment of the will to receive. No, on the contrary, it will not advance you or them. But with yourself, you have to be honest. Meaning, until the deficiency is born in you, when the deficiency really becomes a deficiency that you want it, until it happens, it's not the real deficiency. And that, only the Creator can engender this in you, this deficiency. And it's not something you hear from the outside. It can only motivate you. But within, you always need to be honest with yourself.
1: And one more thing about perception of reality. Try to look at yourself from the outside. No emotions, like sometimes you go to doctors and you describe what hurts here or hurts there. It's like the doctor and me, we're talking about my body without involving emotions, just the facts. If I start using emotions, that it's painful, it's this, it's that, you know, I'm in the drama. The will to receive is controlling me. But if I rise above it, like they do in psychology, but here, let's call it spiritual psychology, that I really want for the light to build this perception in me, giving me the ability to look at myself from the outside. It's cold mind, cool mind. That is the true state. Sometimes, you know, a person doesn't want to admit the truth this well, like what Rav tried to express. And where will I get that from? Because, you know, it's hard to hold on to that from the society. If I'm in a tent, everyone points at it, that the most important thing is your relationship with the Creator, then I hold on to the correct calculation. They really help me discern between the truth and false.
2: Liebe Lehrer, liebes Weltkli, die Frage einer Freundin. Entsteht zuerst das Verlangen zu lieben und führt dann zum Geben? Oder ist das Verlangen zu geben die Voraussetzung, um echte Liebe zu enthüllen?
0: The question is, does the desire to love awaken first and that leads to bestowal? Or does a desire influence the Creator and that's a precondition for revealing real love? Yeah. It's the awakening of the point in the heart. That's the first condition. And the Creator takes a person and brings him into the group, to the right place. That's the beginning. And that has to be a precondition for developing the desire to love according to the wisdom of Kabbalah.
1: And we shouldn't get confused. It's not that all of a sudden I have a desire to love others. That's a lie. I'm willing to love others if it will benefit me. So my desire is to receive pleasure, and I'm willing to receive all the pleasures from the Creator. But as a result of the connection with the Creator and studying the wisdom of Kabbalah, a new attitude toward bestow awakens in me, which eventually leads me to love. This is the final goal that we want to reach.
0: Thank you very much. We heard from Rob and from the sources that we're not supposed to look back. And today, in the lesson, Rob kind of emphasized the importance of the past, the states that a person went through in corporeality, that we will need those states I went through after the barrier is well. So am I understanding correctly? And what do I need in order to really be freed from the sins, from the transgressions? Yeah, Yeah, Rob talked about sins and mistakes in the lesson. Basically, we need to understand that we are in a constant process of correction. And the more we advance, the more we discover what is called sins and mistakes. All kinds of negative manners, more corporeal or in order to receive in their essence, in relation to our work, in relation to the friends and to the Creator and the purpose of creation. So these sins and mistakes, once we cross the barrier, we begin to work with them as vessels that we went through at previous stage, and now we're working with them having a screen in reflected light, and we correct them in practice, which doesn't happen before we cross the barrier.
1: Woman Mach 97, please. Woman Mach 97, please.
3: Спасибо, дорогие преподаватели. Прежде чем мы приходим к отдаче, мы должны сделать сокращение.
0: Thank you, dear teachers. Before we reach the quality of bestowal, we must make a restriction on our will to receive. Rav explains that it's like agreeing with my own death. How can a person come to such a deficiency to agree to one's own death?
1: A person cannot come to that through his own efforts, unless he's really going through serious suffering. But by nature, impossible. The point in the heart is the very beginning, a divinity of divine part from above that starts pulling us. And with that, we start working in the environment and the tent society, and it gives me, if it gives me the necessary importance, I start doing what society recommends me to do. And this is what Bala Sulam writes in the freedom. And we see different societies in the world that cause people to do things that you can't imagine, or that don't suit them whatsoever by nature. So here, society influences you the very same way, but eventually it's the person who needs to awaken that prayer from within. And it's your own effort. So appreciate the friends, annul yourself toward them, make them great in your eyes, because they're really the image of the Creator in this world for you.
0: Yeah, and we too reached abundance.
1: It's not because the lesson's over, but we're asked to finish, only because of that, but still. Announcements. Today, like every Tuesday at 7:30 till 9, we will study Rabash's articles translated into all languages, and the entire global learning community is invited.
0: And the next announcement is for friends in Israel. An experience called Kabbalah toward the new year. We're inviting you to a special evening of connection, thought, inspiration. How we guarantee a good year. It will happen September 7, next week, on Monday, in the Ganesh Shimshon Hotel in Ashkelon, hosted by Gilad Shadmon and Owen Levy. An evening of connection. You can invite relatives and friends and guests. A link to the registration was sent to everyone. We're expecting everyone. And we want this event to be very special and connect all of us.
1: And let's sing.

0: Shalom, חברים.
1: Hello, friends. In the first part today, we will study a lesson by Rav from June 4, 2002. The lesson is based on Rabash's article, What is the main deficiency for which one should pray? You can find it in the writings of Rabash, first volume, page 246 in Hebrew. Let's read the article together in the 10. We have about 21 minutes. Let's go. What is the main deficiency for which one should pray? It is known that creation is called deficiency. This is why it is called existence from absence. Man was created full of deficiencies. Therefore, for man to succeed in a work, when he is going to satisfy his deficiencies, he must first know what is the main deficiency to which he should give preference over all his deficiencies. Since there are spiritual deficiencies and corporeal deficiencies, we must first clarify what we define as spiritual and which we define as corporeal. In the essay, Preface to the Wisdom of Kabbalah, it is written, Now you can understand the true difference between spirituality and corporeality. Anything that contains a complete desire to receive in all its phases, which is phase four, is considered corporeal. This is what exists in all the elements of reality before us in this world. Conversely, anything above this great measure of the desire to receive is considered spirituality. It follows that corporeality means that which relates to satisfying our will to receive. Thus, everything that one does for one's own benefit is called corporeality, and what he does to benefit the Creator is called spirituality. It is therefore clear that we do not need to create a vessel for corporeality, meaning a deficiency to fulfill our self-satisfaction, a vessel of wanting to receive in order to receive, since the Creator gave us such vessels at the onset of creation. It is known that the thought of creation, called his desire to do good to his creations, created the will to receive existence from absence, that we should want to crave to receive delight and pleasure. The Creator certainly satisfies this vessel as he wishes. Thus, we do not need to ask for vessels of reception. Therefore, the prayer we give for corporeality is only for the filling, meaning that the Creator will satisfy everything we feel we need, since the sensation of lack is what makes us suffer. And the suffering we feel are the reason that we do everything we can to satisfy our wishes. This is not so when we need to pray for spirituality, that the Creator will satisfy our deficiencies, since the lack for spirituality was the reason for the prayer that the Creator will grant our wishes, since we suffer because our deficiency has not yet been fulfilled, as this deficiency has yet to be born in us, meaning that we will lack to satisfy the vessel called vessel of bestowal, which is the difference between spirituality and corporeality. The corporeal vessel is called a vessel of reception that wants to satisfy, to fulfill, its self-satisfaction. A spiritual vessel is called a vessel that wants to satisfy the benefit of the Creator, specifically, contrary to one's own benefit. This vessel is absent in the nature of creation, since by nature, man is born only with a vessel for self-satisfaction. The reason we say to our bodies that we must work to benefit the Creator is that it does not understand what is being said to it, as it cannot grasp, not considering its own benefit and thinking all day about benefiting the Creator. This is especially so when it hears that we should relinquish pleasures that pertain to self-love in favor of benefiting the Creator.
0: This thing is so foreign to the body when it hears that one should work only in order to bestow, that it immediately becomes a smart aleck and asks, I would like to know if you see other people walking in this line for whom you too want to do the same. True, I would agree with you, but see for yourself how many people you see whose every thought in life is only to see to the benefit of the Creator and not their own. If we assume that you know that there are people who are walking on this line, how much time and effort did they put into having the ability to do everything only to bestow? And especially, how long should this take? A month? 2 months? A year? 2 years? And he becomes even more of a smart aleck and asks, did all those who invest time and effort achieve this degree of being above to aim all their works to bestow? With these words, they can divert a person from the work pertaining to the path of bestowal. It follows that from all the above, that concerning spirituality called bringing contentment to one's maker, a person has no such deficiency. On the contrary, if he does get a thought that we should do something to bestow upon the Creator without any reward, all the body's thoughts and desires immediately protest and cry out, do not be a fool and an exception to go against the majority, who know that the reason that compels one to work is self-benefit. Only with this force he can engage in Torah and mitzvot. And although he knows that he should engage Lishma, but there is a general answer to this, that he is keeping what our sages said, one should always engage in Torah and mitzvot, lo Lishma, because from lo Lishma he will be rewarded with Lishma. However, he should not be concerned with this, meaning to test if he has really come closer to Lishma. Rather, he knows that the good is bound to come, meaning that he will certainly achieve Lishma. So he does not need to think about the meaning of Lishma, because he needs not scrutinize the details of things he is not supposed to do. Rather, he lives like the majority. Therefore, there's a big difference between the prayer that one prays for corporeality and the prayer one prays for spirituality. For spirituality, one must first pray for the kli, meaning for a deficiency, to feel pain and sorrow at not having this kli called desire, meaning to crave, to bring contentment to one's maker. It therefore follows that he need not pray for satisfying the deficiency as in corporeality when he has a need and asks for the fulfillment of the need, since he still has no vessel of spirituality. Hence, when one comes to pray for spirituality, he must pray for the kli, that the Creator will give him a kli of wanting to bestow upon the Creator. Afterwards, when he has a kli that pertains to spirituality, he will be able to pray for the abundance to enter the spiritual kli. It follows from the above that the real deficiency for which one must pray to the Creator should be the kli, the vessel. This follows the rule, there is no light without a kli. When he prays for a real deficiency that he is lacking, comes the granting of the prayer when the Creator gives him a new kli. As it is written, and I will remove the stony heart from your flesh, and I will give you a heart of flesh.
1: I heard about this deficiency from Baal HaSulam, who said in the name of his teacher, the Admor of Pursov, about the verse, command Aaron. Rashi interprets command means rushing promptly and for posterity. Rabbi Shimon said the writing should rush primarily where the pockets are empty. He interpreted to mean that pocket is a vessel in which to put money. Usually, we exert and worry about getting money. And he said, one should be most concerned where the pockets are empty, meaning where there is no vessel. It is, as we explained, that in spirituality, one need not pray that the Creator will give him abundance and lights. Rather, first he must see that he has a vessel, meaning a desire and craving to bestow upon the Creator, since by nature we only want to receive and not to give. It follows that when one enters the holy work and wants to achieve his completion, he must exert with all his might to obtain the desire to want to bring contentment to one's maker. This is where one should focus all one's prayers, that the Creator will help him and give him this new vessel. He must say before him, Lord of the world, as you have given me when I first came into this world a vessel to only receive for my own sake, I now ask that you will give me a new vessel, meaning that I will have a desire only to bestow contentment upon you. We might ask, how can one pray to be given a vessel called a desire to bestow, when we say that one does not need this vessel because he does not feel that he will lack it? How then can one ask for something that one does not need? Although he sees that he does not have this vessel called a desire to bestow, it does not mean that one lacks everything that he does not have. It is written about the upper Sefirot that the Sefirah of Binah desires mercy, although we learn that through the second restriction she departed from the Rosh of Arich Anpin. Still, it is regarded as though she did not depart. For although she has no chokhmah, it is not considered a deficiency because she does not lack it. We see that something that one does not have is regarded as a lack precisely when he lacks it. Moreover, one must feel pain at not having it. That is, even when he feels he needs it, but is not tormented at not having it, it is still not considered a deficiency. Hence, how can one pray for something for which he has no deficiency? This is why one must think about the purpose of creation, which we know is to do good to his creations. When one begins to criticize that good which is among the created beings, meaning their delight in the world, their from the delight and pleasure that the Creator wants to give them, yet he cannot find it among the created beings, it makes him realize that there must be a reason that denies the delight and pleasure from the created beings, and for which the upper abundance cannot be revealed. And this is why the purpose of creation cannot be completed.
0: When he looks at himself, he says that everything he sees, that the created beings did not receive the abundance, must be because they're not observing Torah and mitzvot as one should observe the commandments of the King. It is as our sages said, the Creator wished to reward Israel. Therefore, he gave them plentiful Torah and mitzvot and commandments. This means that through the Torah and the mitzvot, we can be rewarded with the delight and pleasure. However, the question is, why are we not observing Torah and mitzvot as is appropriate when serving the King? He says that it is because we lack the sensation of the importance of Torah and mitzvot, and that we lack the importance of the commander who commanded us to keep his Torah and mitzvot. At that time, a person comes to a complete resolution that only the Creator can correct this. That is, if he were to reveal to us a little bit of light of Torah and mitzvot, so we may feel the pleasure in them, we will certainly be able to serve the King with our hearts and souls, as it should be with those who feel the greatness of the King. Hence, for what should we pray to the Creator? To give some upper abundance. Then everyone will engage in Torah and mitzvot properly without any negligence. However, we see what the Holy Ari says, that the Nukva was improper there. Hence, there was the breaking. The Opnimi, the inner reflection commentary, interprets the words of the Ari that since the upper abundance should come into the Kli to receive the abundance in order to bestow, since the light was greater than the Kli, was ready to receive, meaning that the Kli should receive light precisely according to its ability to aim in order to bestow. And it could not aim to bestow with such a great light. That's why the light had to enter the vessels whose desire is in order to receive. This is called the klipa, the shell. It follows that the vessels broke, thus should abundance come into these vessels, it will all go to the outer ones, meaning to the vessels, to the klipot, the shells. This is similar to saying that the kli was broken, so we do not place anything in it, because it will all spill out. Therefore, one must not pray to be given abundance from above, since it will all go to the outer ones. Instead, he should pray to the Creator to give him a vessel with which there is a desire and craving to bestow upon the Creator. When he has that kli, the upper abundance will appear to man, and he will feel the delight and pleasure that were in the thought of creation to do good to his created beings. Therefore, we should ask the Creator for what we really need, which is a vessel of bestowal. And we need not pray for anything else.
2: Well,
1: we are asking, how can you ask for something that you don't want? He says in the sentence just before the end, therefore we should ask the Creator for what we really need. Not that he wants it, not that he's asking for it, but this is what he truly lacks. No matter how you look at it, he lacks a vessel of bestowal, whether he wants to or not, it doesn't matter how he relates to it. This is what he lacks. So this is what we should ask for, because that's what we're lacking. That's it. The rest of it, we don't lack it, and we shouldn't pray for anything else.
0: I think we need to develop suffering from not lacking it.
1: We will move on to the lesson from June 4, 2002. We read an article, "What is the main deficiency that one should pray for?" From the second volume, The Rungs of the Letter, page 39, the portion of Tzav, command. We always get confused. What is the work and what is the reward? But because the purpose of creation is to benefit his creations, and the state of the end of the work is rest, from that we should realize that actually everything depends on the receivers. And the work could be the reward, and the work could be felt as rest. And the exertion depends only on how we relate to it. Do we feel it as labor, or do we feel it as pleasure? Not as a deficiency. Because even now, we are in the state of the end of correction. However, we just need to correct these definitions within us. What seems to be work and what seems to be exertion, what is the suffering, what is reward. Bara Sulam writes in the letters on page 146, I think he wrote something like that, that all of the suffering come from the distancing of the payment for the work. That if a person would receive a payment for each and every action immediately, like a store owner, let's say, he sells for 10 shekels, he knows that 2 shekels he's going to put in his pocket, right? Another 10 shekels, he puts another 2 shekels in his pocket. So the fact that every moment, for every exertion, he puts 2 shekels in his pocket, immediately covers the exertion, and it feels to him not as exertion, but rather payment on the spot, and he doesn't feel any labor. This is the whole thing. And this is why these things I think it's there. So this is why everything depends on how the person relates to it. And therefore, our work is only to correct the vessels, the feeling, our inner definition of what for us will be a reward, labor, payment. And then eventually we reach it that this concept of labor disappears. And the reward, the payment replaces all of the labor and the exertion and the suffering, and then we enter a state where there is only good and pleasure. And this is all only because we corrected our vessels and we feel what even previously was being poured upon us, but we feel it in the new vessels, in different discernments with a new meaning. Okay. What, you didn't find it?
3: No.
1: Bring it. Okay, well, I pretty much said it already. This is the letter. No. 150. Oh, wait a minute.
2: Can.
3: Do you want to write it down for the time being?
1: Yes, it's 164. It's in what we call the holy letters, page 164, 165. This letter, it's, well, okay, we talked about it more than once, the matter of the work and the reward. Yes.
3: He says in the article that the deficiency, that we need to reach to a deficiency for a vessel for spirituality. That in corporeality we want fulfillment, and in spirituality there needs to be a deficiency for having a vessel.
1: Without a deficiency, it's impossible. There has to be a vessel. The question is, what is the deficiency? What is the vessel? What are you yearning for? According to what you're yearning for, what will be a reward for you, right? So what would you like the reward to be? Accordingly, we can say whether if the reward for you is to bestow, an opportunity to bestow, and you enter a state where it is possible you can do it, then we are done. Then you reached rest and joy.
3: So how do we make the deficiency be in order to bestow?
1: Well, this is what it says, that the main deficiency for which one should pray, that's the name of the article. Because if you reach a deficiency to bestow, then what is revealed in the vessel is called the end of correction. Then you have no problem to feel good.
2: No.
1: What?
3: That's the question. How do we make it so that the deficiency will be only to bestow?
1: A deficiency to bestow, you can get it only from the Creator, because He seemingly has this deficiency to bestow. So what does He say? That we have to pray. One has to pray for this primary deficiency. So go ahead and pray. It's all written in the title, right? The main deficiency for which one should pray. So what is the question?
3: How to reach a state where the prayer will be only for that?
1: That we can't, up to here, because this is against our nature. This is called, I labored and I found. Truly, that we have no possibility in some place within us or in our existence to find such a deficiency. Let's not delude ourselves. We don't have it. However, how to pray for it? That a desire for the desire will come. This is called, from Lo Lishma we come to Lishma, that you ask, you don't know what to ask for, why is there a concealment? That you will ask that you want to bestow. If now you could see what it means to bestow, you wouldn't ask for it. So they shut it away from you, and you are seemingly willing to ask. Now the question is, how can you ask for something that you don't know? Because we know a vessel means that I have some knowledge about the vessel, about what I lack, and then I ask for it. So I'm told as follows, that even though you're asking from afar, as we call it, that you don't have records, you don't have a true desire, but from lo lishma you come to lishma. Do it. Try. What will you do it for? Indeed, if you were built only out of a will to receive to begin with, then you wouldn't be able to do it. Because you have some kind of a desire to bestow, however it's corrupted, it's in the captivity of the will to receive. From the shattering of the vessels, you have this spark. So you can seemingly say that you want to bestow and you feel suffering. And this gives you the possibility to make some kind of preparation until they give you this power. And this is called that you cross the barrier. But all of these things ultimately

0: are under the condition that you don't know what it is. From here, we understand how much the concealment is necessary. Without it, we would never, what am I, crazy, asking to truly die? The worst, most contradictory thing, how would I be able to ask for it? But as it is, the concealment allows me to do so. So why do I do it? On the one hand, the concealment enables it. On the other hand, the spark within me also enables it, right? It pushes me so that I will, as if, want it. As if. And all of this is on the plane, on the level of this world. This is a lie and that is a lie. And so I exist in a lie in the meantime. This is called a time of preparation. What do we need these things for? Nevertheless, it's all blurry, it's all in falsehood. What does the Creator get out of it? Why did He make this condition? He made this condition. It's very simple. It's not because we will seemingly make some efforts and then transition into the truth, but rather because in these states, in this lie, we make transgressions and mistakes, and we need those later. But it's not the good things that here you will pray and work and bestow. You don't need that later. You need all of these things to bestow and work in order to perform transgressions, iniquities. And if you have enough iniquities, the Creator sees that you made enough labor to fade enough times, then He takes you over the barrier. Those are the things you need later on. You don't take anything besides the bad, the evil, to the next world. That's it. So what to pray for?
1: For transgressions.
0: To have transgressions. Yes.
1: He writes that I need to pray to the Creator so He will give me a vessel in order to bestow. Because I don't know what a vessel in order to bestow is, it turns out that I'm praying to the Creator to give me something incorrect.
0: You're afraid that because you don't know what is the vessel of in order to bestow, you might give an incorrect prayer. And the Creator will give you what you're asking for, right? And you will get something that you don't need. So there are a few questions here, right? First of all, can you pray for something you don't know? That's one. If, when you pray in such a way, the Creator hears the prayer, and as He actually gives you what you're asking for, with the clear knowledge that what you're asking for, you yourself don't know what you want, right? And this thing can actually be harmful. If they give it to you from above, it could be harmful. Well, this is truly a question. Well, first of all, how can there be a prayer if it's not an inner feeling in the heart? It can't be. The prayer is truly what the heart feels within itself, not what I heard now in some advertisement and I want it. This means that a prayer means a true deficiency that my vessel begets truly from within it, from within it. That's it, not what I hear from the outside. And from within it, the vessel can beget a deficiency only through the light that influences the vessel from above. We learned that in our wisdom. This means that the prayer, the Creator actually creates it, this deficiency, and not me. Later on, maybe I feel it That too is a question. Do I feel my true inner deficiency inside my heart? And later on, he gives the feeling for this deficiency. And he already, meaning he creates the vessel and he gives the feeling. So where am I here? I am the one who only feels that his actions are being done on him. Only that actually remains for me in this whole campaign. And if so, why should I be afraid? What is upon me is only to try all the time to be as sincere as possible with what I feel, and tie it to Him as the only source that performs all the actions. That is, not to lie about what comes to me from Him, and to be locked on only on that. We don't need any more. If a person looks only at the Creator, and he knows that everything comes only from Him, and what exactly is he receiving all the time? He truly wants to check it all the time. Good or bad, it doesn't matter. True, false, everything. But maximum in an open manner. Throw away all the shells, all the confusions, all the formulas, all the habits, everything that he was taught in, you understand, and what everybody says, as much as possible to remove all of these disruptions and connect there inside with the Creator. That's it. You don't need anything else. You will get all the discernment from that, the whole path and the chain of cause and consequence. It will bring you precisely to the goal. Because if a person thinks that at least the vessel comes from him, that too is wrong. And the light, the feeling, certainly that's incorrect. So what? And we also say in the prayer that we ask that we will have a prayer. We ask for, in the prayer, before the prayer, and all kinds of such things. This means that this is truly scrutinized by the Kabbalists who wrote for us this prayer book, the order of the prayer. All of these things. We shouldn't, one shouldn't delude oneself that anything comes from below. From below, you can only engage in discernments. Then discern, note each and everything that comes to you. That's it. You are only the feeling element. And nothing besides that. This is the good approach. Because from that you will not be confused. You will be in your place each time. You won't have pride, and you won't have any kind of honor, and suddenly some idea that you are actually doing something also. But rather, this it will give you. But this is with respect to the Creator, with respect to the society, and with respect to the environment in general. You have to use them in order to hone your connection with the Creator, in order to truly cleanse yourself from all the shells and the confusion and, what do you call it when your eyes can't see well? From all the fogginess, all of the blurriness, you see. For that you need the society, the friends, and here you already have to work. Blurriness. Yes.
1: So what does it mean to be in joy or in the right line if we need to check your state and deepen?
0: When you go to check the connection that you receive, what exactly is it? these examinations began.

0: before the barrier, we study that most things that we receive are not...
1: I don't know, before the barrier, beyond the barrier, I have to do it now. From the moment that I want to enter contact with godliness, with the upper one, now I have to do it, and all the time. There is nothing besides that. All of the other things you will receive as a result of this connection. And then this connection will determine it for you. Whatever you'll go through, this is what you will feel.
2: Good.
0: What are all the things that we receive as we're trying to make this connection? What are all those things?
1: Whatever will come to you, upon you, all the discernments, all the feelings, what the Creator wants from you, what you, how you need to be, how to respond, what to think, you will feel all of that from within. Very simple. As a result of your effort to feel His influence on you.
0: What is the effort to feel His bestowal upon me? What is that effort? From, is it practical? Or?
1: What is this effort? Practically, the effort starts with the society. Because when you search within where I can find, I can feel some point where I can have a connection with the Creator, as, let's say now you can't remember some uncle you have. I remind you that you have Uncle Shmuel. Uncle Shmuel, you begin to establish his character. It's like this, like that, connected to this and that. He lives over there. He has this kind of a face. He has these kinds of things. You start to seemingly connect to him, to find that point that you have in your memory, in your heart, towards him, right? So it's the same thing. You go through all of the events of this world. Suddenly you remember, the Creator, right? So now you're searching for what is that point? What data do I have about him? Where is his file? You find his file, meaning now you remember who he is, what he is. You search precisely for that gripping point, right? The point of connection where you and him connect. It's in the mind and in the heart. You don't have it yet? Then open that file and start writing down the things that you can accumulate, that you can collect.
0: Through this process, a person receives some kind of picture of how he sees the Creator?
1: A picture, meaning an impression. When I speak about my uncle, I don't tell you that he has a big ears or, protruding, eyes. I have that too, but for me it's mostly his inner image, his inner character, how he is, what he is, what is his personality. So in such a way, you can also start to talk gradually about your connection with the Creator, not as a beastly personality, God forbid, but about your impressions.
0: You're just saying that it comes from my desire to make a connection with him. From that, if I will do it, it will come on its own?
1: This impression comes as a result of your desire to make a connection with him, as it is written that we should try to have a connection of Israel, the paths of the Torah and the Creator are one. That you yearn to have such a grip, that you hold on to him through the actions that he advises you to do. These actions are above the barrier. But also, down here, below the barrier, we also have, as if, something that resembles it, certain actions. Which actions? All the actions by which I qualify my vessels to reach above the barrier. These actions are called, from Lo Lishma we come to Lishma, that the maiden of Kedusha, etc. And

0: זהו?
1: That's it. Question, why does it ultimately help a person to cross the barrier?
2: Why it helps a person, I don't know. The Creator put a condition forth, and the moment you observe it, he crosses the barrier for you. You're not benefiting anything in order. You're not like being rewarded with anything in order to cross the barrier. And you're not gaining something or getting some kind of vessel or a force or some entry ticket that you bought. There is no such thing. Rather, you fulfill the condition before the barrier and you're crossed the barrier. This condition is necessary because nevertheless you're taking something with you. Just like in Egypt it's written that we take the vessels, we flee in the darkness, we stand before Pharaoh, meaning all those things, this impression we take. Whoever hasn't been through Egypt cannot reach the land of Israel, only through Egypt. But it's not that the height you were at in Egypt will eventually come to the height of the land of Israel, and then you enter. You go through the Red Sea, and you go through some special thing, or truly by miracle. And a true miracle, meaning not with the forces or your preparations. Yes.
1: If we say that in his inner work, a person should truly look internally, inwardsly, and conversely outside with respect to the external society, we should play games and lie and, you know, whatever. We're going towards the Creator, that we're all heading towards the Creator, even if you don't feel it. How does it coincide that from within we go for the truth as much as possible, but on the outside we
2: Well, you're asking, how can it be that I will correct only my internality towards the Creator, and my externality, which is my characteristics, my behavior with others, I won't take care of that? Is that the question?
1: No.
2: No?
1: No, the question is, we say that in a work opposite the group, we need to act, to play. Even if you don't feel something, or, you know, that yes, and I want to give to the Creator, it doesn't matter. I should always show him that I'm inspired in any state, whatever state I feel.
2: There are two forms of behavior towards the society. Either the behavior as it was amongst the great ones who had a burning fire in their hearts, and on the outside they could show neglect. Like Kotsk, the disciples of Kotsk, you can read, there's several books about that. Well, at least the one book, The Burning Bush in Kotsk. Someone should bring it to him. We ordered it. Okay. No, we need to read it. These are people who were in high degrees and in yearning and in true work and internal endless work and efforts. And on the outside, they demonstrated complete disparagement towards everything, to the point that it looked like they were a complete Gentile, each and every one of them. Do you understand? He would enter the synagogue on Yom Kippur and there's like breadcrumbs on his beard, all kinds of things that they made it on purpose so that there will be no grip to each and to not one of them externally on the internal work that they had. And this is out of seriousness, absolute seriousness. And with us, it's a little, well, it's not quite that state. And that's why we behave differently, because each of us needs to receive the impression for our spirituality from the society. Otherwise, what will there be? So this impression from the society, we demand. How? If everyone will be neglecting and be disparaging right now, then I'll operate only according to the externality. I won't have the possibility to see into the hearts of the friends, right? So I too will start not taking things seriously like them in the externality, Maybe they're all complete righteous, and on the outside they're behaving like the stages recommend for us to behave, so that there'll be, meaning, no grip for the external parts. But if so, if they behave to me this way, I won't get the truth from them. I'll get it only according to their external form, this false one, and it'll confuse me, and I'll leave the matter. So that's why we behave differently. What is differently? We behave in laughter, non-serious way. We act in a certain way as if we really want spirituality, and as if we love one another, and as if we're willing to do everything for one another. When we do that, we nevertheless, it's true that we're lying. No doubt about it. And everyone understands. But the body understands what it sees, what it hears. That's what it believes. And then he's impressed by it. Ask psychologists. They know about the body. And they'll tell you, you need every day to tell your wife that you love her. I love you, I love you. That's it. Do whatever you want, but tell her that. That's it. Because that's what's heard. And that is what we need to tell our body. That the Creator is great, love of friends, all kinds of things. And he will hear it. He will hear because it's important. All the things that we perceive in our world are also those that have no importance or no grip on, and just imaginary. We raise some kind of a thing just like that to the heights, and it's like we exalt something, and it has nothing. But it becomes important to me because everyone says. So it's the same here. That's why we need to really show this, talk about it, and that's how we will hold on.
1: And there's no problem with that, with the inner work? Doesn't that create some contradiction?
2: Internal work? No, there's no contradiction, because from that I'm impressed from the society. Like it or not, I think that they are great. And I'm provided a true force generator from this. I don't even want them to try to disregard or disparage it. If suddenly some people will stand up and do that, well, there's someone sleeping, it doesn't have strength, it's one thing. But to be negative in a revealed way, that's, we have to get them rid of him. I'm not just saying bad, just being neglectful or disregarding it, it's impossible. We won't be able to. It will immediately disconnect us from the goal.
0: No.
2: Well, let's study something. Yes.
1: Let's share our impressions from the lesson. What do we take from it for implementation in the 10?
2: I heard that many times there's a blurriness in the relationships of what he needs to do and the states that are revealed to him. And to exit this fogginess, you need the society. And it's the only thing that will take a person out of this fogginess. And here we need to work. And we heard that there's kind of two kinds of society. One which, out of seriousness that they have in the inner work, they can demonstrate disregard outwardly. That's not us. And with us, we need to act as if we want spirituality, as if we're in our roots, as if we love one another, because our body is impressed by that, and that's what we need.
1: In the end, it works on the body. If we talk to it and say, the Creator is great, the friends are great, this whole trick of the concealment gives us the approach to reach from Lolishma to Lishma. And we should tie everything to Him. And that's when we do that with the help of the friends.
2: There was a lot about the inner work, the work between a person and his maker, what form of relationship there needs to be in all the states that the Creator puts him through, by giving him both the vessel and the light. And a person is the one that feels simply. really things about transgressions, and I don't know, years go by, and for the first time you hear these things. There's no end to the richness of knowledge and wisdom and feeling in these lessons.
1: I'll continue Ido's line. I'm foggy. I need you to help me to get out of this fogginess.
2: We will help you, Roni. We will demonstrate love of friends to you. Connection is important. Bestowal is important. That is our work, because our body is impressed by these things. But in relation to the Kotzk disciples, I think that it is worthwhile to take an example from the seriousness that they invested in their acting, even though it's a kind of opposite acting to what we need to do, but how important it was for them, so that there would be no grip to the internal work that they do, which is why they demonstrated externally something opposing that, because it was very important for them to preserve the most internal, intimate thing a person has in his work. And this should be the way we relate to it. And many other things, just like David said, that we need to reveal the failures, the transgressions, and in accordance with the ones that we reveal, the Creator sees that we put forth our labor and gives us the forces to advance.
1: Also, the fact that a person protects himself from honor, from the ego that will now pop as if I'm doing something by being constantly in adhesion with the Creator and examining all of his actions. If you try to be as true as possible with what I feel and tie it to him as the only source that performs all the actions, there is not to lie about what comes to me from him and be locked only on that. And we don't need anything else. By that, I see everything as coming from the Creator, and I have an opportunity to go through, what did he call it, all the discernments.
2: Another point that came up is to be in constant, real, direct connection with the Creator, without fear or anything, if it's good, if it's bad, to constantly see how a person works towards that.
1: Yes, the difference between the inner disregard that is destructive and the external disregard that Kabbalists have used in order to actually build an even greater attitude of appreciation. The inner disregard harms the power supply of the society, and it's forbidden to such an extent that we should remove that friend from the society, expel him. And he gives us a new way to relate to the goal.
2: I also heard about the matter of being in joy, to be happy and laugh. And this is the face we should show the friends. This is the game we should play before them all the time.
1: It is upon me all the time to try to be as sincere as possible about what I feel and tie it with him as the only source that is performing all the actions. As much as possible to bring down all of the disruptions and connect internally with the Creator, we don't need any more. And also, each one should receive from the society an inspiration about spirituality, otherwise how will it work? So we demand inspiration from the society.
2: Let's move to the next part of the lesson, but before that, let's sing a song.

0: Well, hello friends. So, what is the main deficiency we should ask for? Now, we are precisely in the right place towards the most suitable study for that, precisely for that, that indeed this need to discover the upper one, we can use it in the society to enlarge it. And for that, we were given all of these conditions so that truly we were given everything. We were given a desire, a will to receive. We were also given a spark, a godly part from above, something of His quality. And we, precisely during the lesson, should understand the most true meaning of the lesson. And specifically when we study the study of the Ten Sefirot in our observation, what is it? What is the intention we should hold during the study? How do we help each other? And I'd like to read a part from the introduction to the preface to the study to the Ten Sefirot. We have that also in the book. I'm going to read it. Therefore, the student pledges before the study to strengthen himself in his faith in the Creator and in His providence in reward and punishment. As our sages said, you can trust your employer to pay you a reward for your actions, and one should direct his exertion that it would be for the sake of the commandments of the Torah. And in this way, he will be able to enjoy the light in it so that his faith will grow stronger and strengthen through the power of this light, as it is written, it shall be a remedy to your navel and to your bones. Therefore, the student pledges before the study to strengthen himself in faith in the Creator and in His providence in reward and punishment. As our sages said, you can trust your employer to pay you a reward for your actions. And he'll direct his exertion so it will be for the sake of the commandments of the Torah. And in this way, he'll be rewarded with enjoying the light in it, so that his faith will go stronger and strengthened through the power of this light, as it is written, it shall be health to your navel and marrow to your bones.
1: In strength, so with this guidance, we are going to enter an additional lesson with Rav. We are studying now the inner observation. It is worthwhile to mention that the inner observation is a very special part of the study of Ten Sefirot. This is actually the addition of Baal HaSulam in addition to the commentary to the words of the Ari. We have this unique addition that he felt from his attainment, the way Rav explained it, that he had something more to add with more details and refinements here. And actually, this inner observation helps us greatly to understand what's written, the words of the Ari from the Tree of Life, much better. He gives us a real understanding, a systemic understanding of what's happening here on this chapter that we studied. So we are in item 3 of the inner observation. We're going to enter into a lesson with Rav, which is about 50 minutes long. And actually there, the reader reads an item, and Rav gives a certain clarification. There's also Q&A. That's how we will go with Rav through 4 items, 3, 4, 5, and 6 in the inner observation. And because it's quite a big slice of things, we ask everyone to try to follow as much as possible. We truly recommend warmly to take a piece of paper and a writing utensil, something, whoever is writing on a digital platform, just try to take from each item that Baal HaSulam is talking about in the inner observation and Rav's explanation, to try to take some sentence, some main point, an impression, something that I caught from each item. And after we conclude this lesson with Rav, maybe we'll also do a certain workshop on these things. So, okay, so we will follow Rav, flow with him, and enter into the depth of things. And most importantly, we will do it all as we read just now, and strengthen in the providence of the Creator, so it will be for the commandments of Torah, etc. We'll work on it together and enter Rav's lesson.
2: The study of the Ten Sefirot, Inner Observation, Item 3. How can we perceive the soul as a part of godliness? 3. Now we can come to understand what the Kabbalists wrote about the essence of the soul. The soul is a part of God above.
3: Meaning that it is actually a part of the Creator that belongs to man. So how can it be that on one hand, a person can slice off of godliness like a part, and now it's in his authority? How could it even be to slice anything from the Creator, to slice a part? Is it lacking or not? How can a person even touch this? How can this part of the Creator suddenly belong to a person? And by belonging to the person, it becomes his? Or does it belong to the part of the Creator in a person, or a person that belongs to the Creator? It's not clear. The godly part from above that is in a person, that belongs to the person, it's as if two authorities at once, a part of the Creator that is in the authority of man. Yeah.
2: The soul is a part of God above and is not at all changed from the whole, except in that the soul is a part and not the whole. It is like a stone that is carved from a mountain. The essence of the mountain and the essence of the stone are the same.
3: Meaning, when a person gets a part of godliness from above, by that part that he took into his authority, he doesn't make any change in it. The Creator is as the Creator. Also, before a person took it to his authority, and also after he took it into his authority, it's the same thing. The part or the whole, it's one and the same. But still, why is it a part? What is the difference?
2: And there is no distinction between the stone and the mountain, except that the stone is a part of the mountain, and the mountain is the whole. Thus far, the essence of their words. These words seem utterly perplexing. And the most difficult is to understand how it is possible to discern a difference and a part in godliness to the point of resembling it to a stone that is carved from a mountain.
3: Yeah, why was such a corporeal example given, like a simple example that I take an axe and I slice some stone off a huge mountain and say, here, this is like the soul that I slice it off the Creator with an axe. It's not when our sages give us an example, they give it from their attainment. They can't just exchange it to a different example like we do. This doesn't work, let's take a different example. Their examples come from root and branch. That it's suitable and you can't exchange it.
2: The stone is carved from the mountain by an axe and a sledgehammer. But in godliness, how and what would separate them from one another?
3: Meaning, why do we even need to slice that part off the Creator? Why can't we do it in a different way? And by what? by what do you make that slice? And how do you keep it and discern between it? And that part we got, let's say it's like the Creator, also that part that is in the person, but it's still a part of Him. Does this mean that the Creator, that a person is adhered to the Creator?
2: Item 4. The spiritual is divided by disparity of form, as the corporeal is divided by an axe. 4. Before we come to clarify the matter, we shall explain the essence of the separation in spirituality. Know that spiritual entities become separated from one another only by disparity of form. In other words, if one spiritual entity acquires two forms, it is no longer one, but two. Let me explain it in souls of people, which are also spiritual. It is known that the form of the spiritual law is simple. Certainly, there are as many souls as there are bodies, where the souls shine. However, they are separated from one another by the disparity of form in each of them. As our sages said, as their faces are not the same, their opinions are not similar. The body can discern the form of the souls and tell if each specific soul is good, a good soul or a bad soul, and likewise with the various forms. You now see that as a corporeal matter is divided, cut, and becomes separated by an axe and motion that increase the distance between each part, a spiritual matter is divided, cut, and separated by the disparity of form between each part. According to the measure of disparity, so is the distance between each two parts. And remember this well.
3: So what's he saying here? First of all, don't forget that when we say body, it means desire. The goof, the body of the patsuf, it's not our beastly body that we're not, that the wisdom doesn't mention in any place. But everywhere that it's written body, it means the body of the patsuf. But this you understand, there are 613 desires that are united together in order to reveal the fulfillment according to the equivalence between the intentions of the desires to the intentions of the light. And according to the equivalence between them, the light, the Creator, the bestowing force can dwell on the desires, and according to that intensity, it's called that the part of the Creator was sliced as and is in the created being. So the spiritual is separated in the under the law of equivalence of form, like the corporeal is sliced by the axe. Sorry, disparity of form. And according to equivalence of form, the corporeal can become one with the other. And by this, we check the souls as much as the body, meaning the desires, whether they can be separated, sliced from the Creator, or the opposite, to bring them back in adhesion to the Creator. Yes.
2: What does it mean, as their faces are not the same, their opinions are not similar? What does it mean?
3: No, the souls.
2: Opinions
3: in what I attain. Let's say if you're talking about people, so we say each one has a different opinion, as if, supposedly, as if there's someone to talk to. But if we're speaking about the souls, we're speaking about spiritual vessels, that each and every one has 613 desires in a different combination, and each one has screens in different heights, also one of the other, and even if it's, let's say it's the same height of the screens, so one and the other, but still the souls are separated because in every soul there's a different combination between the 613 desires. That's why, just as their desires, this is their faces, the paltsufim aren't equal, also their opinions aren't equal. Paltsuf means the revelation of Chokhmah. The person's wisdom will illuminate his face. So according to that, also their opinions and understanding and perception aren't equal, even on the same degree. Each one perceives in their own style, in their own manner, in a different way of the other, just like in our world. And we can't compare the two. The way I taste this tea and the way you taste this tea, we can't compare the tastes. We can say bitter or sweet, this or that in general, because we have common senses for it, but we can never actually say how I get inspired from what I taste and how you get inspired by what you taste, because that only depends on the combination of your desires and not the combination of my desires. And that's not something we can compare or equalize between us to make it common. We can't. I don't know how to say it in Hebrew, but let's say we have 5/7 and 2/7. So how do we do it? 5 + 2 / 7. How do you call this? Yeah, common denominator? Okay. So we can have a common denominator, but we will never know what each one's private tastes are. We can equalize, never in what we attain, what me and you attain. We can only equalize when we bestow. By this, we can measure ourselves and say, this is exactly you and me are equal in bestow. But in reception, where each one is individual, there we can compare the tastes. That's it.
2: Item 5. How can there be disparity of form in creation with respect to Ein Sof, infinity? 5. We are still not content in this world in souls of people in relation to the soul, of which it was said to be a part of God above. It is still unclear how it is separated from godliness to the point that we can call it a godly part. We should not say by disparity of form, since we've already said that godliness is simple light that contains the whole abundance of forms and opposite forms in the world in his simple uniqueness, as in one unique and unified. Hence, how can we depict disparity of form in the soul, making it different from godliness, rendering it distinct to acquire a part of him there? Indeed,
3: is that clear or not? I'm not sure. So I want to give a short introduction that this way it'll be clear in what angle to approach this matter, because I see it's a bit difficult. We have the only one state that exists, called the world of Ein Sof. And in the world of Ein Sof, let's say that the souls exist inside it. Each soul, according to the extent that it can bestow, can give, according to that, it is an equivalent of form with the light that fills that Ein Sof. The light of Ein Sof is called all, everything. The soul, as much as it can bestow according to the screen that she could have, according to the extent that she can give, she starts resembling the light in equal part, in different parts. Every soul can resemble the light of Ein Sof, bestow from 0 to 125 degrees. That here, it's complete equivalence.
4: Barur?
3: Clear? To the extent that this soul, the vessel, the screen, is in attainment of the quality of bestowal. So according to that, the vessel is filled. It fills itself from within itself by attaining the quality of bestowal, by filling himself by that. He doesn't need more than bestowal. He himself is delighted in mercy, chafetz chesed. So we say that the light shines in him according to the extent of the bestowal that he attains. Then it turns out that, supposedly he slights a part of the whole of the mountain in himself. Is godliness lacking by that? No, why lacking? He's just revealing it, that it's in him. Is he really slicing him off? By what? He reveals inside him a part of the whole in according to the extent that he can reveal, according to his height, his degrees. Can he attain the whole? Obviously, he must attain the whole. By what? It's a private vessel. All in all, it's a private soul. By bestowing to everybody, he can attain these deficiencies. This is called that he participates in the sorrow of the public. He also gets the filling of the public, all the light that should be revealed in them. So in the end, every soul attains the whole mountain. That the Creator is revealed in each and every soul. And those private souls of the soul being revealed, it's as if the parts that are sliced off the Creator. According to the attainment of the lights, that the soul still attains on the degrees by ascending on the degrees until it reaches that whole. So we're talking about desires called guf, body, that they correct themselves to resemble bestow, the Creator, the light, and according to that, a part of the whole is revealed in them, just like the Creator has the quality of bestow. Also in the soul, the quality of bestow is revealed until it's completely revealed. That's it. All of this is happening in the world of Ein Sof. There is no other place or other state. All the states are in the souls that are called the 125 degrees, or the five worlds. It's all in the soul. Okay? Questions?
2: What does it mean that the whole and the particular are the same?
3: The whole and the particular are the same. It depends what you're talking about. If I'm talking about one soul, so just as that one soul can harm or benefit all the collective of the souls, because it's one small cogwheel, and there's a machine filled with all these gears, if one of the gears stops, or something, or ruin something, that corruption passes on to everyone. And then the corruption of the soul is times the number of the gears and their intensity and their purpose compared to that one little wheel. Maybe by that you can say that the individual and the collective are equal, or you can say the opposite, to the extent that that wheel equalizes to the collective, so the collective gives that individual intensity and is rewarded to be as the collective. That's why the individual and the collective are equal, because there's no bit in spirituality and every soul is important like all the other souls. There's no like bits. It's all everything or nothing. That's why. And where'd you read it? Oh, no? What? You just came up with that?
2: Because it's. This is seemingly a part, and this is the whole. This is the particular, the part, and it's the whole. That's why I asked. The question is, if there is no sum in spirituality, what does it mean that they become equal? In what is their equality if there is no sum or part?
3: There's no part means that the correction has to be whole. Every spiritual degree has to have 10 sefirot and no less, meaning there's a certain quota that you have to answer for. You have to reach that measure. Less, you don't feel, you don't

0: ascend on a degree. You don't feel anything. It's like there's a mechanical clock that just keeps going. And then there's a clock that the hands just jump every, until it doesn't reach the end of the 2 minutes, it doesn't move. That's called that there's no bit. There's a capacitor there, and until it doesn't fill, it's not filled, it doesn't give a pulse to the relay, and the hand won't move. That's called there's no bit, let's say. That there's 10 and not 9, until it doesn't reach Malchut, like we learn in the four phases of direct light. Until it doesn't reach Malchut, there's no one to respond, no one to feel. That's called that there's no bit. Less of the threshold of understanding, of exertion.
1: How can we say that even though they are the same, equal, the soul and the creator, she is still a part and he is the whole? So in what are they equal?
0: They're equal that as much as it reaches equivalence of form with him, it's equal to him. Equal as a part of him. As that the same desire to bestow that she attained, by that she is equal to him. But obviously, it's not the end of correction. It's still some partial measures of bestowal. That's why it's called a part. This part, it's also not an essential, it's an essential part, and not in quantity. It's like coming back to awareness from being unconscious. He's in Ein Sof, and gradually starts awakening to understand what's happening here, what's happening with me, with my equivalence of form, with the host, the landlord, him to me to him. To the extent that he can sustain himself in coming back to awareness, and that's according to the measure of the screen, then he starts knowing what's happening to him. And all those measures that by them he returns to awareness are whole measures, 125 measures, let's say, because it can't be that something does work or something doesn't work. On every degree, there has to be an awakening in all the 613 organs to a certain extent. That's how it's a custom in spirituality. That's how it works there. Because it can be that Malchut will respond before the first nine will pass the state. There'll be nine of direct light, nine of reflected light, so it's impossible. It's not caught in action. She can't do anything. Why would you say, oh, I want something. Oh, I came here. Oh, something happened. Why, oh, and before that there was nothing? Sometimes people look at you and say, what? He doesn't feel, he doesn't see, what's going on? We look at you like that. You don't believe us? Yeah, we're looking at you, and you are in a lack of awareness. What are you smiling about? That's what happens. Until you start saying, oh, what's going on? Suddenly you awaken. Whoa, what a savage am I? I'm horrible, and so on. Usually it happens like that. No?
1: Yeah,
0: already? Why? You're so, how did I do that? How can that be? And before it wasn't. Also, during the deed, nothing happened, and also afterwards, when you went through thousands of calculations about that, nothing happened, and suddenly, you feel that you can't stand it, it's horrible. What's going on? So, you reach some threshold of awareness and understanding and criticism, and then you can calculate upon it. So that's called that there's no bit in spirituality. There has to be a full measure.
2: כן.
0: Yes.
3: אני קורא כמו כן דבר רוחני מתחלק ונחתך ונבדל.
1: I'm reading. Likewise, a spiritual matter is divided and cut and separated because of the disparity of form from part to part. A question from Jerusalem. What is a form?
0: Disparity of form is that they're precise, measurable definitions. In other language, we say discrete. In Hebrew, I don't know how to say it. That it ticks like some measure. 1 kilo, 2, 3, 4, and no less than a kilo, and no more than a kilo. Only according to whole kilos. That's how equivalence works. I can jump to 1.5 degrees. It has to be 10 sfirot on every degree, and then I jump 1, 2, 3, and so on. And each one, it has to be 10 sfirot. 10 and not 9, 10 and not 11. Because otherwise it won't be a created being. It can't take place from the nature of the creation, that Malchut is the one that feels and decides and does the deeds. Well, please. Item five.
1: In the paragraph, indeed. Indeed, this question applies primarily to the light of Ein Sof prior to the restriction, for in the reality before us, all the worlds, upper ones and lower ones, are discerned by two discernments. The first discernment is the form of this entire reality as it is prior to the restriction. At that time, everything was without a boundary and without an end. This discernment is called the light of Ein Sof. The second discernment is the form of the entire of this entire reality from the restriction downward. Then everything became limited and measured. This discernment is called the four worlds, Atzilut, Bria, Yetzirah, Asiya.
0: Meaning that there's the matter of the perception, which is the world of Ein Sof, and there's a perception that is already defined as worlds, as measures, as degrees, less than Ein Sof, in limitations.
1: It is known that there is no thought or perception whatsoever in his self, and there is no name or appellation in him. Anything that we do not attain, how can we define it by a name?
0: Meaning the quality of bestowal itself, the creator, if it's not attained in the vessel, we can't say anything about it. Meaning what we attain only according to the composition of that vessel that participates in the attainment. Only that we can call names in what we attain. So we talk about something attained according to the attainer. Merciful, graceful, 1,001 names we have for the Creator. And we truly don't say anything. We don't say it not in our voice or thought or anything, but only about Him. Because except for the light, we have nothing to say about anything, because we are the desire, and before us is the light. So all our words are from our inspiration of the light. That's all our vocabulary. And all our thoughts and everything we are. We don't know anything about ourselves, like he explains. We don't know anything about our essence, and also about Atzmuto, his essence. All in all, I perceive the changes that I'm going through. And that is what I call the names of the Creator. Why? Because only He works on me, and except for that, there is nothing, and only I am activated from Him. So everything I feel, who I am, what I am, meaning what am I, the way I feel myself, the way I feel what I feel, that is all actually Him. Him, He is giving us that feeling. That's why we call that feeling, I ascribe it to Him. That's why

0: we attained it as that name. Thus, it is certain that there is no name or appellation whatsoever in His self, and all the names and appellations are but in His light, which expands from Him. The expansion of His light prior to the restriction, which had filled the whole of reality, without a boundary or an end, is called Ein Sof. Thus, we should understand how the light of Ein Sof is defined in and of itself, and has departed from itself to the point that we may define it by a name, as we have said about the soul.
1: That's why the Creator is called Bore, come and see. That what we see and attain, meaning seeing the light of Chokhmah, when we reach the force of bestowal, the force to bestow, we reach the filling of Chokhmah. Then it's called the light of mercy with the illumination of Chokhmah, as much as it's revealed in me that I know it, understand it. I've put it together. I did it. I know everything about it. Then it's called the Creator. Why? Because except for that, I have nothing. Also, what I think about myself, also what I think about the fulfillment, also the results, everything I can just put in my mind and my feeling, it's all the Creator. Just as we see from the four phases of direct light. Yes.
0: Item 6, explanation of the words of our sages. Hence, work and labor have been prepared for the reward of the souls. For one who eats that which is not one's own is afraid to look at one's face. 6.
1: His face, the face of the giver.
0: Item 6. To somewhat understand this sublime place, we must go into further detail. We shall research the axis of this entire reality before us and its general purpose. Is there an operation without a purpose? And what is that purpose for which He has invented this entire reality before us, in the upper worlds and in the lower worlds? Indeed, our sages have already instructed us in many places that all the worlds were created only for Israel, who observe Torah and mitzvot, commandments, and this is well known. However, we should understand this question of our sages who asked about it. If the purpose of the creation of the worlds was to delight His created beings, why did He create this corporeal, turbid, and tormented world? Without it, He could certainly delight the souls as much as He wanted. So, why did He bring the soul into such a murky and filthy body?
1: We have a few questions. The creation of the worlds were to do good to the created beings. And the reason to do good for Israel. Why for Israel? Because they keep the commandments. But the other creations don't do it. What's the connection between all created beings to Israel? When is it Israel? When is it created beings? When is it to do good to them? When is it to do good to everybody? What's going on here? Is there a difference or not? Yeah.
0: They explained it with the verse, one who eats that which is not one's own is afraid to look at one's face. This means that there is a flaw of shame in any free gift. To spare the soul this blemish,

0: He created this world where there is work, and they will enjoy their labor in the future, for they take their complete reward in return for their work and are thus spared the blemish of shame.
1: The words are very raw and simple. They don't even suit the Creator, meaning I created you, you are my slave. Now I'm giving you a condition. You work for me and I'll pay you a reward. This is what it sounds like. So obviously, we need to understand what's going on here. To do good to the created beings, does it have to come in such a way? And if to do good, work a bit and I'll pay you a lot, so there'll be shame. And why should there still be exertion and reward? Reward and punishment. Meaning there are a lot of questions here that if we start opening, even in item 6, he was telling us about the condition that there's a creator, there are created beings, they're created beings. Sometimes they're called created beings, sometimes they are called Israel. If it's created being just to enjoy, Israel are the ones keeping the commandments. So in order to give the pleasure that he thought he created this world, not anything better. Why? There's a place to work. You work here, then you'll get a reward. Is that called to do good to the created beings? That's not doing good. The host I'm working for, the landlord, he's not doing good to me. Someone who does good is one who gives, not pays. Pays mean that I give and he gives. I work and exert and he gives a payment. It's not called that he gave gifts. It doesn't mean that he has a desire to do good to the created beings. What work should I give in order for him to pay for me? Why is that work on my behalf? Why were the commandments created? Why is a reward from him called that he wants to do good? We don't see it according to the words, or like it happens in our world. It could be, I'll just say it in advance, it could be only under the condition that he gives me work, he gives me exertion, he gives me a place, he gives me everything, so I will sweat, not because he needs this work, but because by this I become worthy of receiving all the abundance. Only in that way all these conditions can take place. Well, that's something we'll talk about a different time, yes.
0: Question from the United States. The work, is it only in this world?
1: The work is mainly in this world. There's still more work that belong to the souls that are disconnected from this reality called this world. Supposedly a reality. It's fake, but still it's a reality. And there's also work. You can't really say work. It's not terms of our world. But there's work that isn't in this world. But the main thing is here. Until we attain the barrier, until we correct our vessels in reward and punishment, in chafetz chesed, the qualities of the binah, that is the correction, the minimal correction that a person does in his first years. That before that, he's not even called an Adam. He doesn't have what to resemble the Creator with. That it's, he just acquires qualities of bestowal in concealment. He still doesn't use them. Bina doesn't use the qualities of the bestowal. Only when she starts giving, She receives from above and gives it below. That's how we are. If we receive from above and give below to the other souls, that's called that we are bestowers. That's already adulthood. But before it, the qualities of the Bina only, upon the will to receive, upon the Malchut, of course, it's also work. It's very difficult, but it's still not an action. More?
0: Why does he write that the soul is inside the body, not above the body? Why specifically inside?
1: What soul? Did you understand what he asked or not? He got confused again, right? Where could a soul be if not in a body? How can a soul just like, float without a body? A soul without a body is the creator. That confused you even more? A goof, the body is called the will to receive, corrected in order to bestow. The soul is the light that that vessel has revealed. So how can it be that there'll be a soul without a body? The body, that will to receive, that is corrected in order to bestow by restriction, screen, reflected light, that the light of mercy expands in it. So first of all, it's the light of the soul, and then even the illumination of Chokhmah. So how could it be that these lights will expand not in the goof of the Potsuf? Yeah.
0: If I understand correctly, he writes that the soul is in the corporeal body in this world. In this world, in the corporeal world?
1: Where is that written? If he wrote like that, he means the will to receive in order to receive, that there could be some small illumination that also we call it a soul on the name of the future when the body starts taking care of itself, correcting itself, and it will really have a soul. The will to receive in order to receive, it's not the body of the soul. It's still not a body yet. It's still corrupted. Again, we're not speaking about this flesh. The body means desire. A corporeal desire is called the body of this world. Corporeal means in order to receive. It's still not corrected. And then in it, there can only be a little spark that gives it livelihood. And if it starts wanting to correct itself and builds an environment and books and this whole process, then he has added coarseness. And that coarseness, he can work upon it to correct it, to add corrections by studying, and then the light comes and reforms. That's called the light of Torah. I've created the evil inclination in the Torah is a spice, because the light in it reforms, meaning this body, meaning the desires with the intention to receive, return to the good, like the creator, the good who does good, in order to bestow. Then it's called that the body becomes corrected. In the corrected body, to the extent that it's corrected, the soul can enter. The light of bestowal is revealed in it. You got confused. Okay, happens.
2: Goof, ze pashut
1: tasuka. Body, just, I don't know, tattoo it on your heart. Body means desire. It's always like that. Until a person doesn't pass the barrier, until he doesn't actually get that minimal body at least, to have it in him, it'll always be confusing. The soul in the body, the soul goes out of the body, then he suddenly doesn't know already what's going on. Some dead body was alive, suddenly it's dead. So, when we study, the confusion is just, can't do it. Yes.
0: Why on this process of the desire that discovers where it is, Why does it require labor, and what is the reward, and why is there a difference between them?
1: No, we promise to talk about it next time. He's only asking now. You want an answer already. Yeah. What? Yeah, there's an answer, okay. We want to, keep an appetite. Before you eat, you have to build an appetite. Otherwise, it won't hold. There's no deficiency, there won't be a vessel.
0: To continue Leo's question, what is the concept of this world?
1: This world, as it's revealed in the corrupted world to receive, that still doesn't have any ability to do any act of bestowal and can't understand what bestowal is, and he's only in the quality of reception, and not even in the klipot, because the klipot is one against the other. Once he's in holiness, one in the klipa, that's already... But in a simple way, that his pleasures are called bodily pleasures or human pleasures, but it's still, there's no body, there's no human, it just seems to us that way. There is no corporeal body, and there is no this humanity that seems to me that it's here in front of me, 7 billion heads with bodies on two legs. It's all what the world to receive thinks when it's not corrected. But this perception is perception that is there until the end of correction, until the general correction, and at least one will have an uncorrected perception, so the biggest righteous will be incorporated with him and also will have the same perception of reality. It doesn't matter that he's an Atzilut, he will also feel through his body, by incorporating in all other bodies, that it's called his corporeal body in this world. And he has that type of reality. And he has to go to doctors and take care and die and everything. Perception of reality is something very... Okay. Let's go to the next part.
0: Right, so let's continue. We're inviting everyone to ask questions here in the hall and in the world, and hopefully we'll be able to repeat those words, digest the words we heard, so those who want to ask questions, you can switch on question marks or raise your hands. Yes, Asaf. Thank you, Asaf. I have several questions, but I'll leave some for the world clay. So I'll just ask one. What are the upper worlds and lower worlds? He writes about it twice in two items. If you want, I can read the quote, but maybe we shouldn't. Okay, so he writes in item 6.
3: באמצע הפסקה הראשונה, שכלום יש לך פועל בלי תכלית.
4: לאט יותר.
0: That, he writes in item 6, is there an operator without a purpose? And if so, what is that purpose? For which he created this entire reality before us, in the upper worlds and in the lower worlds. And there's another point where he talks about it in the previous items. I'm not sure I'll find it right now. Asaf. Okay, so we have the system of the worlds. We have 125 degrees. And below this whole ladder, we have another perception of reality called our world. So we have a whole ladder by which you can climb up until we reach complete adhesion with the Creator. And all these degrees have a reason that's directly related to the purpose of creation. The upper degrees and lower degrees. Not long ago when we studied the preface, we learned that there's a big difference between the world of Adam Kadmon and the world of Atzilut and the world's Bria Yetzira Asiya, which and deal with more advanced or different of the will to receive. In the world

0: Vedam Katmon, we only have arrangement of the vessels and the lights. It's all about Tabu. So you have a whole system of upper and lower worlds, and in the end, all of them stem directly from desires of the Creator to do good to His creation. Should I add? Yeah.
1: What discerns between the upper worlds or the lower worlds? Is that the Tabu or the first restriction, the second restriction? What?
0: Avi, so we have to understand. First of all, when we talk about the world, we're talking about the state of Malchut, us. When we talk about a lower world, we're talking about our desire, whose intention is for my own sake. When we talk about the upper world, it's also us. When our intention is to bestow, when we have some measure of equivalence of form. So it's all about us. All the changes are only in us. Only in us can there be upper one and lower one. Because in the upper light there's no change. And that's the main topic of the lesson. That everything exists in the light. All the changes are in the vessels that attain the light, in their intention to bestow to that extent or another extent, to a changing degree.
1: So, women, Mach 167, please.
0: Hello, dear lecturers, dear friends. There's something I don't understand. If the light of Ein Sof contains in it all of contradicting force, how can there be disparity of form in the created being compared to Ein Sof?
1: Yes, so Genya is asking, how can it be that if the light of Ein Sof includes all the opposite forms, the contradicting forms, how can it be that there's actually disparity of form between the created being and Ein Sof? Because what you're saying, Genya, is that the created being, whichever form it may be, it also exists in the light, right? So there's a difference between the will to receive that doesn't exist in the light. There is no such thing in the light. That's called bar, outside of the light. And all the forms that the light has in it, when the will to receive reaches correction, it gradually adapts itself, equalizes itself to all the qualities of the upper light, until it completely changes its form to the upper light and is incorporated in it completely. So there is no will to receive in the Creator. That's the difference.
0: I'd like to clarify the oppositeness. It doesn't relate to the will to receive. So what is the oppositeness compared to Ein Sof?
1: The contradictions. Obviously, the will to receive is opposite than the will to bestow. But the will to receive itself is still not called a created being that actually feels itself opposite of the Creator. The will to receive, in order to receive, that's already the intention that is really opposite of the intention to bestow of the Creator. It's in the created being, in its awareness. When we advance from below upward, we gradually reveal that on one hand, we really want to be like the Creator, right? And we develop that desire. On the other hand, along with that, at the same time, we discover as much as our intention is actually for our own benefit. And that is exactly the opposite intention that we have to reveal in order to correct it. Okay? Good. Maybe we'll keep going. So we have Santiago, please.
2: Amigos, el Rab dibujó un círculo que dijo que ahí estaba la luz y dibujó círculo.
0: Friends, Rab drew a circle and said

0: that there is the light in another circle of the souls. He said that there is no body, there is only the Creator. Does that mean that we, as created beings, will never feel equivalence of form with the Creator?
1: Please ask the question again, just the part of the question.
0: Will we, as created beings, never reach equivalence of form with the Creator?
1: Of course we will. Not only will we must, we have no choice but to reach it. The question is how much we also are yearning for it. Yeah, you want to add to the question? Maybe we prepared Rav's drawing here. Let's repeat it, okay? He wants to ask or what?
2: El cuerpo, si no existe, es el creador. Entonces, ¿cuál es la sensación de equivalencia de forma que nosotros podemos tener? ¿O solo es fe sobre la razón?
3: Tirgum.
0: When, since the Creator has no body, what is the feeling of equivalence of form with the Creator? How do we reach this? Is it only through faith above reason?
1: So let's go back to Rav's drawing that explained that exactly. We didn't talk about faith above reason yet in this test lesson, so we're not going to use it, okay? We're only going to use the terms we heard of. So let's go to the drawing. Rav drew more or less this drawing. What did he explain here? He said that in order for us to reach equivalence of form with the light, that's what you're asking about, how to reach it. So for this, we are a soul. Each one of us is a part of the general soul. We are all private souls. Let's maybe just close the mic while we're answering, okay? Otherwise it's confusing. So we, all the private souls, are in the light of Ein Sof. And the light of Ein Sof is called all, the whole. And every private soul is called a part. He explained it very nicely. What does it mean, a part? A part doesn't mean that we really slice something off the Creator. There's no such thing. A part means that we attain all the light of Ein Sof, but in a small measure. And this way, every private soul gradually attains more and more and more until it reaches all the light of Ein Sof. How does that happen? That's what you're asking about. Specifically, by every private soul starts to bestow, by that it resembles the Creator. And by this it can bestow to all the other souls until eventually she bestows to the whole general vessel created. And by that she really resembles the Creator and attains through the degrees until the 125 degrees, all of the equivalence of form to the Creator. Okay, let's keep going to more questions. Ashkelon 2, please.
0: Hello, friends. The term, this world, is that a state, a place, or a quality? What does Baal HaSulam want me to understand when I hear the words, this world? Is it a state, a place, or a quality?
1: This world, according to our sources and tests, is the lowest part of the world of Asiya. And below it is our world. Meaning, that your question again, is it a place or...
0: I said, is this world a state or a place or a quality?
1: So it depends what we're discussing now. We always have to talk on behalf of our vessels, what they attain. So the place is a deficiency that we have. Our state is how we use that deficiency. And the quality is our means to really implement that degree, the measure of equivalence to the upper one that bestows, and also we are bestowing. So that is the implementation of the degree of a certain degree. It doesn't end in this world. There are still more worlds.
0: Also, we should remember that the word olam, world, comes from the word ha'alama, concealment. When we talk about worlds, we're talking about degrees of concealment of the light. Our world is the biggest level of concealment. The light is completely hidden from us. The more we rise on the worlds, the more we remove the concealment. Women, Spain.
3: Gracias, amigos. Tengo la duda.
1: Thank you, friends. In every degree that we complete the ten sefirot, do we also attain the complete measure of equivalence of form with the Creator?
0: Nice, good question. Because actually, Rav talked about it. He said, Niv asked him, what does it mean that there is a part of the whole? Rav said, it's not a quantitative part, but an essential part, a qualitative part. So every degree of attainment is not part, it's all in small portions, small size. If we go back to the previous diagram, can you see it? So, an individual soul that attains a little bit, let's say the first degree on the ladder, it doesn't attain part of reality. It attains all of it, but at a very low degree. This is called, there's no sum in spirituality, and I have stressed that. The attainment is always in ten sefirot, it's always a complete degree. In spirituality, there's only wholeness. The spiritual is indivisible, as it is in our world that you think you can take an axe and divide something into two, and then you have a part. And spirituality is always a measure of wholeness.
1: I think that it's worth reading a certain part that can help us. It's an item 2 in our observation. And here he starts in a simple way. He speaks about the whole matter of the mountain, that from it the soul is carved, all those terms, and what the part and what the whole is. So it all starts from that there's a creator and a created being, and that there is a light and a vessel. And we always need to be between these two discernments. We always have these two directions that in them we have to relate to the text we're reading. There's light. We're not speaking of the light of itself, always of the vessel, but also in the discernments of the vessel. So let's read. It'll really help us, I think. So item 2. Item 2, inner observation, starting for the words, the first paragraph above.
0: So again, it's at the end of item 2, in inner observation.
1: We should therefore... Every spiritual thing is included of all the abundance and forms in the world. And by the receiver, which is limited, it'll make the receiver into one separated form from all the forms that are in that spiritual essence. For that, we always have to see two discernments in his bestowal. One, the upper essence before it reached the vessel of reception. That is a simple light. The second is that after that, abundance has been received, for by this it acquired one separate form according to the properties of the receiver.
4: Baltia 3, vakasha.
5: Что мы не одинаковы в получении, но одинаковы в отдаче. Как это понять, это, что мы равные в отдаче?
0: How can we understand the fact that we are not equal in reception, but are equal in bestowal?
4: Lo shavim be?
1: Not equal in... Oh, yeah, yeah. Rav explained that the desires in us have a different types of connections, different combinations. Well, even if we look at the way we are in this world, we have a body, a flesh. I'm just giving an example. More or less, we have the same structure. Each one has ears, eyes, hands, feet, and so on. But in each one, there's like a different combination, different colors, skin color, eye color, and so on. So as an example, also our desires are equal in their structure, 613 desires, but in their combination, they're different. That's what makes every soul special. So we're never equal in the way we exactly feel reality. My sweet is never your sweet, and so on. But above all those desires, we put an intention to bestow, and by that we are equal. If you, with all your desires, bestow with the intention of bestowing, and me with all my desires, and bestowing, by that we can reach equivalence.
0: I will add, we have one common source to all of us, and a person always operates with everything he feels and thinks. We heard it in the lesson, it is only his impressions from the light. What I feel, what I think, I'm aware of it, yes, but in practice, it is my impression from the light that operates on me. That's why my impression is mine and yours is yours. So how can we get along if our common source is all to bestow? The more similar we are to the light, the more equal we are to each other and feel and the benefit from one another, the more we can increase this direction of resembling the upper one from within one another, as we saw in the diagram, that first of all, a person corrects his own part, and then his main work is to be incorporated with parts that are with him in his ten and in his society. All this with this intention to restore with what we can attain together during the study from the light which reforms. This is called reforming us.
4: Ken, French, vakasha.
6: Shalom, חברים. תודה רבה על השיעור. אז יש לנו שאלה מהחבר.
0: Hello, friends. Thank you for the lesson. We have a question from a friend. Rav said that the general and particular are the same. How do we, in the ten, how can we be like the general and the particular are the same as well? This is the friend's question.
1: The individual and the collective are equal. We have to understand what we're talking about. The individual and collective or equal means that in the structure of the general and the individual, there's always 10 sefirot, no more, no less. I've emphasized it a lot in this lesson that we just saw. Why? Because in order for there to be anything in reality, there has to be someone feeling it. The one who feels is Malchut. That's a part of the created being. Even 9 sefirot above Malchut, that also exists only in the feeling of Malchut. So there is no such thing in reality that isn't made of ten sefirot. That's why even if you take a small detail from reality, it will have ten sefirot. If you take all of reality, it will also have ten sefirot, and so on. That's called that the individual and the collective are equal. We, in the ten, we can look at it in a lot of ways. We're also not really talking about the work in the ten right now, but on the tip, we can look at that rule and search for it. When I try to feel myself incorporated from the whole ten, when I try to see how every friend actually includes the whole ten in his heart, so we try to reach that same law that the individual and the collective are equal, but that's a deep subject on its own. So let's keep going to Florida, please.
7: Hi, friends. Yes, thank you for letting me ask. Question about, the main question in item six, that all the worlds were created only for Israel and given Torah and mitzvot, and Creator created this body that needs cleansing. It's, as Rob described, it's very sharp words. Can you please explain why just for Israel? Why not all of the nations? And aren't the nations included in Israel? So there's a lot to unpack here, but thank you.
0: We didn't get the translation, so I'll translate Joe's question real quick. Joe is asking, what's the difference between Israel and the nations of the world? Rav himself put up this question. The truth is, Joe, not that Rav left us with questions. He didn't actually get into, he didn't solve it. But it was in relation to what is the body and what is the soul, meaning we have to understand the words correctly. What does it mean that there are created beings? And there is Israel, and Israel must perform commandments. So if we interpret everything internally, that everything happens within one person, and we understand that it only talks about desires. So when we have the will to receive, it's called creation, a created being. And when the will to receive yearns to be like the Creator, this is called being Yeshav, and straight to the Creator, and has to perform corrections to be like the Creator. This is called performing commandments. And then you can see how Israel and the nations of the world and the created beings and the commandments are all terms that talk about the correction of the soul only. That's how we should relate to the text. Of course, there is the corporeal reality as a result of the roots. There are branches. This is why we have this image of reality, that there are different kinds of people, but the soul has everything in it. All those things are in each and every one of us who is here and has a strong desire to attain the purpose of creation.
1: And the fact that you're here now and asking a question, so obviously you belong to Israel. That Israel are, by the way, the worst. What does that mean? That there's already that spark of bestowing from Bina, there's already this tendency, and specifically from that tendency, they can feel the gap between them and the upper one. That's why they can also feel bad, that this bad is also purposeful, that they can aim it better with their friends and be rewarded with this quality to bestow. And that's actually the order of our work. That first of all, we need to work with the more refined vessels, the vessels of Gilgal Te'anayim, root 1, 2, 3, let's say, and then afterwards we can also add the vessels of reception, all of humanity. So all of our work will really be to resemble the upper one in attaining his quality, yearning for the connection with him, that by this we can implement our role all in all.
8: Shalom,
3: Çalışma ile askeri ıslahı edinen kaplarda
0: hohtanın
3: aydınlatılmasını nasıl hissedeceğiz, anlayacağız. Teşekkürler.
0: How should we translate the illumination of Chokhmah in vessels that received a very low level of correction in the work?
1: We're not getting translation. Maybe you can ask in English.
3: Translate. How should we interpret the illumination of the Chokhmah in vessels that have attained a minimal level of correction through the work? How should we interpret?
4: How לפרש את הערת חוכמה ב בכלים ש
1: How in to interpret the say it again?
3: Dear Asaf.
4: Yes.
3: Dear Asaf, can I explain? After the attainment of the minimal level of correction, how can we understand the illumination of Chokhmah in the vessel?
1: The correction, the minimal correction that the friend was asking about, in the state of the minimal correction of the soul, if I understood correctly, so how can we understand the illumination of Chokhmah that is revealed in the vessel? So, look, the illumination of Chokhmah is revealed in the illumination of Chassadim, meaning there's always a correction of the vessel that is in the quality of bestowing, opposite of its original nature of reception. This correction of the quality of bestowal is also called the illumination of Chassadim, or the light of Chassadim. In that light of Chassadim is revealed the actual adhesion to the Creator, the illumination of the Creator. That's what we call the light of Chokhmah. And always the light of Chassadim can be revealed only with the illumination of Chassadim, no matter which degree we're speaking about. Okay, from the smallest to the greatest. We are coming to the end. Avi, you want to say something to summarize?
0: Yeah, to continue the friend's question, and in continuation to what we heard in the lesson, there are no light changes in the light. There is only one light, light of Chokhmah. All the changes are from the perspective of how the vessels attain it. And this is why we need to be thankful. We have more to reach. And certainly, we felt many changes between us and with him. And we have many more changes ahead. And how fortunate we are that it's so.
1: Yes, friends. So thank you, everybody. Sorry that we couldn't answer all the questions. There were also here a few hands in the hall. So tomorrow, more friends will be able to ask. We're going to the announcement. So today and every Tuesday at 7:30 till 9 p.m., we are studying Rabash articles. It's translated into all language. All the community of the students from around the world are welcome to join. And an experience called Kabbalah for the new year, we're inviting you to a special evening of connection, thought, inspiration. How can we promise ourselves a good year? That's the event. It's happening on 7th of September in Ashkelon. It'll be hosted by Gilad and Oren. It's open also for relatives and guests. Everybody is invited to invite everyone. There's a link for registration. And we'll end with a song.

0: Shalom, חברים.
1: Hello, friends. In the first part today, we will study a lesson by Rav from June 4, 2002. The lesson is based on Rabash's article, What is the main deficiency for which one should pray? You can find it in the writings of Rabash, first volume, page 246 in Hebrew. Let's read the article together in the 10. We have about 21 minutes. Let's go. What is the main deficiency for which one should pray? It is known that creation is called deficiency. This is why it is called existence from absence. Man was created full of deficiencies. Therefore, for man to succeed in a work, when he is going to satisfy his deficiencies, he must first know what is the main deficiency to which he should give preference over all his deficiencies. Since there are spiritual deficiencies and corporeal deficiencies, we must first clarify what we define as spiritual and which we define as corporeal. In the essay, Preface to the Wisdom of Kabbalah, it is written, Now you can understand the true difference between spirituality and corporeality. Anything that contains a complete desire to receive in all its phases, which is phase four, is considered corporeal. This is what exists in all the elements of reality before us in this world. Conversely, anything above this great measure of the desire to receive is considered spirituality. It follows that corporeality means that which relates to satisfying our will to receive. Thus, everything that one does for one's own benefit is called corporeality, and what he does to benefit the Creator is called spirituality. It is therefore clear that we do not need to create a vessel for corporeality, meaning a deficiency to fulfill our self-satisfaction, a vessel of wanting to receive in order to receive, since the Creator gave us such vessels at the onset of creation. As it is known that the thought of creation called his desire to do good to his creations created the will to receive existence from absence, that we should want to crave to receive delight and pleasure. The Creator certainly satisfies this vessel as he wishes. Thus, we do not need to ask for vessels of reception. Therefore, the prayer we give for corporeality is only for the filling, meaning that the Creator will satisfy everything we feel we need, since the sensation of lack is what makes us suffer. And the suffering we feel are the reason that we do everything we can to satisfy our wishes. This is not so when we need to pray for spirituality, that the Creator will satisfy our deficiencies, since the lack for spirituality was the reason for the prayer that the Creator will grant our wishes, since we suffer because our deficiency has not yet been fulfilled. As this deficiency has yet to be born in us, meaning that we will lack to satisfy the vessel called vessel of bestowal, which is the difference between spirituality and corporeality. The corporeal vessel is called a vessel of reception that wants to satisfy, to fulfill its self-satisfaction. A spiritual vessel is called a vessel that wants to satisfy the benefit of the Creator, specifically, contrary to one's own benefit. This vessel is absent in the nature of creation, since by nature, man is born only with a vessel for self-satisfaction. The reason we say to our bodies that we must work to benefit the Creator is that it does not understand what is being said to it, as it cannot grasp, not considering its own benefit and thinking all day about benefiting the Creator. This is especially so when it hears that we should relinquish pleasures that pertain to self-love in favor of benefiting the Creator.
0: This thing is so foreign to the body when it hears that one should work only in order to bestow, that it immediately becomes a smart aleck and asks, I would like to know if you see other people walking in this line for whom you too want to do the same. True, I would agree with you, but see for yourself how many people you see whose every thought in life is only to see to the benefit of the Creator and not their own. If we assume that you know that there are people who are working on this line, how much time and effort did they put into having the ability to do everything only to bestow? And especially, how long should this take? A month? 2 months? A year? 2 years? And it becomes even more of a smart aleck and asks, did all those who invest time and effort achieve this degree of being above to aim all their works to bestow? With these words, they can divert a person from the work pertaining to the path of bestowal. It follows that from all the above, that concerning spirituality called bringing contentment to one's maker, a person has no such deficiency. On the contrary, if he does get a thought that we should do something to bestow upon the Creator without any reward, all the body's thoughts and desires immediately protest and cry out, do not be a fool and an exception to go against the majority, who know that the reason that compels one to work is self-benefit. Only with this force he can engage in Torah and mitzvot. And although he knows that he should engage Lishma, but there is a general answer to this, that he is keeping what our sages said. One should always engage in Torah and mitzvot lo lishma, because from lo lishma he will be rewarded with lishma. However, he should not be concerned with this, meaning to test if he has really come closer to lishma. Rather, he knows that the good is bound to come, meaning that he will certainly achieve lishma. So he does not need to think about the meaning of lishma, because he needs not scrutinize the details of things he is not supposed to do. Rather, he lives like the majority. Therefore, there's a big difference between the prayer that one prays for corporeality and the prayer one prays for spirituality. For spirituality, one must first pray for the kli, meaning for a deficiency, to feel pain and sorrow at not having this kli called desire, meaning to crave to bring contentment to one's maker. It therefore follows that he need not pray for satisfying the deficiency as in corporeality when he has a need and asks for the fulfillment of the need, since he still has no vessel of spirit.

0: vessel. This follows the rule, there is no light without a kli. When he prays for a real deficiency that he is lacking comes the granting of the prayer, when the Creator gives him a new kli. As it is written, and I will remove the stony heart from your flesh, and I will give you a heart of flesh.
1: I heard about this deficiency from Baal HaSulam, who said in the name of his teacher, the Admor of Pursov, about the verse, command Aaron. Rashi interprets command means rushing promptly and for posterity. Rabbi Shimon said the writing should rush primarily where the pockets are empty. He interpreted to mean that pocket is a vessel in which to put money. Usually, we exert and worry about getting money. And he said, one should be most concerned where the pockets are empty, meaning where there is no vessel. It is, as we explained, that in spirituality, one need not pray that the Creator will give him abundance and lights. Rather, first he must see that he has a vessel, meaning a desire and craving to bestow upon the Creator, since by nature we only want to receive and not to give. It follows that when one enters the holy work and wants to achieve his completion, he must exert with all his might to obtain the desire to want to bring contentment to one's Maker. This is where one should focus all one's prayers, that the Creator will help him and give him this new vessel. He must say before him, Lord of the world, as you have given me when I first came into this world a vessel to only receive for my own sake, I now ask that you will give me a new vessel, meaning that I will have a desire only to bestow contentment upon you. We might ask, how can one pray to be given a vessel called a desire to bestow, when we say that one does not need this vessel because he does not feel that he will lack it? How then can one ask for something that one does not need? Although he sees that he does not have this vessel called a desire to bestow, it does not mean that one lacks everything that he does not have. It is written about the upper Sefirot that the Sefirah of Binah desires mercy, although we learn that through the second restriction she departed from the Rosh of Arich Anpin. Still, it is regarded as though she did not depart, for although she has no chokhmah, it is not considered a deficiency because she does not lack it. We see that something that one does not have is regarded as a lack precisely when he lacks it. Moreover, one must feel pain at not having it. That is, even when he feels he needs it, but is not tormented at not having it, it is still not considered a deficiency. Hence, how can one pray for something for which he has no deficiency? This is why one must think about the purpose of creation, which we know is to do good to his creations. When one begins to criticize that good which is among the created beings, meaning their delight in the world, their from the delight and pleasure that the Creator wants to give them, yet he cannot find it among the created beings, it makes him realize that there must be a reason that denies the delight and pleasure from the created beings, and for which the

0: upper abundance cannot be revealed. And this is why the purpose of creation cannot be completed.
1: When he looks at himself, he says that everything he sees, that the created beings did not receive the abundance, must be because they're not observing Torah and mitzvot as one should observe the commandments of the king. It is as our sages said, the Creator wished to reward Israel. Therefore, He gave them plentiful Torah and mitzvot and commandments. This means that through the Torah and the mitzvot, we can be rewarded with the delight and pleasure. However, the question is, why are we not observing Torah and mitzvot as is appropriate when serving the king? He says that it is because we lack the sensation of the importance of Torah and mitzvot, and that we lack the importance of the commander who commanded us to keep his Torah and mitzvot. At that time, a person comes to a complete resolution that only the Creator can correct this. That is, if He were to reveal to us a little bit of light of Torah and mitzvot, so we may feel the pleasure in them, we will certainly be able to serve the King with our hearts and souls, as it should be with those who feel the greatness of the King. Hence, for what should we pray to the Creator? To give some upper abundance. Then everyone will engage in Torah and mitzvot properly without any negligence. However, we see what the Holy Ari says, that the Nukva was improper there. Hence, there was the breaking. The Opnimi, the inner reflection commentary, interprets the words of the Ari that since the upper abundance should come into the Kli to receive the abundance in order to bestow, since the light was greater than the Kli, was ready to receive, meaning that the Kli should receive light precisely according to its ability to aim in order to bestow. And it could not aim to bestow with such a great light. That's why the light had to enter the vessels whose desire is in order to receive. This is called the klipa, the shell. It follows that the vessels broke, thus should abundance come into these vessels, it will all go to the outer ones, meaning to the vessels, to the klipot, the shells. This is similar to saying that the kli was broken, so we do not place anything in it, because it will all spill out. Therefore, one must not pray to be given abundance from above, since it will all go to the outer ones. Instead, he should pray to the Creator to give him a vessel with which there is a desire and craving to bestow upon the Creator. When he has that kli, the upper abundance will appear to man, and he will feel the delight and pleasure that were in the thought of creation to do good to his created beings. Therefore, we should ask the Creator for what we really need, which is a vessel of bestowal. And we need not pray for anything else.
2: Well,
0: we are asking, how can you ask for something that you don't want? He says in the sentence just before the end, therefore we should ask the Creator for what we really need, not that he wants it, not that he's asking for it, but this is what he truly lacks. No matter how you look at it, he lacks a vessel of bestow, whether he wants to or not, it doesn't matter how he relates to it. This is what he lacks. So this is what we should ask for, because that's what we're lacking. That's it. The rest of it, we don't lack it, and we shouldn't pray for anything else.
1: I think we need to develop suffering from not lacking it.
0: We will move on to the lesson from June 4, 2002.
3: Rab,
0: we read an article, "What is the main deficiency that one should pray for?" from the second volume, The Rungs of the Ladder, page 39, the portion of Tzav, command. We always get confused. What is the work and what is the reward? But because the purpose of creation is to benefit his creations, and the state of the end of the work is rest, from that we should realize that actually everything depends on the receivers. And the work could be the reward, and the work could be felt as rest. And the exertion depends only on how we relate to it. Do we feel it as labor, or do we feel it as pleasure? Not as a deficiency. Because even now, we are in the state of the end of correction. However, we just need to correct these definitions within us. What seems to be work and what seems to be exertion, what is the suffering, what is reward. Bara Sulam writes in the letters on page 146, I think he wrote something like that, that all of the suffering come from the distancing of the payment for the work. That if a person would receive a payment for each and every action immediately, like a store owner, let's say, he sells for 10 shekels, he knows that 2 shekels he's going to put in his pocket, right? Another 10 shekels, he puts another 2 shekels in his pocket. So the fact that every moment, for every exertion, he puts 2 shekels in his pocket, immediately covers the exertion, and it feels to him not as exertion, but rather payment on the spot, and he doesn't feel any labor. This is the whole thing. And this is why these things, I think it's there. So this is why everything depends on how the person relates to it. And therefore, our work is only to correct the vessels, the feeling, our inner definition of what for us will be a reward, labor, payment. And then eventually we reach it that this concept of labor disappears. And the reward, the payment, replaces all of the labor and the exertion and the suffering. And then we enter a state where there is only good and pleasure. And this is all only because we corrected our vessels and we feel what even previously was being poured upon us, but we feel it in the new vessels, in different discernments with a new meaning. Okay.
3: מה, לא מצאת?
0: What, you didn't find it?
3: No.
0: Bring it. Okay, well, I pretty much said it already. This is the letter. No. 150. Oh, wait a minute.
4: Can.
1: Do you want to write it down for the time being?
0: Yes, it's 164. It's in what we call the holy letters, page 164, 165. This letter, it's, well, okay, we talked about it more than once, the matter of the work and the reward. Yes.
1: He says in the article that the deficiency, that we need to reach to a deficiency for a vessel for spirituality. That in corporeality we want fulfillment, and in spirituality there needs to be a deficiency for having a vessel.
0: Without a deficiency, it's impossible. There has to be a vessel. The question is, what is the deficiency? What is the vessel? What are you yearning for? According to what you're yearning for, what will be a reward for you, right? So, what would you like the reward to be? Accordingly, we can say whether... if the reward for you is to bestow, an opportunity to bestow, and you enter a state where it is possible you can do it, then we are done. Then you reached rest and joy.
1: So how do we make the deficiency be in order to bestow?
0: Well, this is what it says, that the main deficiency for which one should pray, that's the name of the article. Because if you reach a deficiency to bestow, then what is revealed in the vessel is called the end of correction. Then you have no problem to feel good.
4: No.
0: What?
1: That's the question. How do we make it so that the deficiency will be only to bestow?
0: A deficiency to bestow, you can get it only from the Creator, because He seemingly has this deficiency to bestow. So what does He say? That we have to pray. One has to pray for this primary deficiency. So go ahead and pray. It's all written in the title, right? The main deficiency for which one should pray. So what is the question?
1: How to reach a state where the prayer will be only for that?
0: That we can't up to here, because this is against our nature. This is called I labored and I found. Truly, that we have no possibility in some place within us or in our existence to find such a deficiency. Let's not delude ourselves. We don't have it. However, how to pray for it? That a desire for the desire will come. This is called, from lo lishma we come to lishma. That you ask, you don't know what to ask for. Why is there a concealment? That you will ask that you want to bestow. If now you could see what it means to bestow, you wouldn't ask for it. So they shut it away from you, and you are seemingly willing to ask. Now the question is, how can you ask for something that you don't know? Because we know a vessel means that I have some knowledge about the vessel, about what I lack, and then I ask for it. So I'm told as follows, that even though you're asking from afar, as we call it, that you don't have records, you don't have a true desire, but from lo lishma you come to lishma. Do it. Try. What will you do it for? Indeed, if you were built only out of a will to receive to begin with, then you wouldn't be able to do it. Because you have some kind of a desire to bestow, however it's corrupted, it's in the captivity of the will to receive. From the shattering of the vessels, you have this spark. So you can seemingly say that you want to bestow and you feel suffering. And this gives you the possibility to make some kind of preparation until they give you this power. And this is called that you cross the barrier. But all of these things ultimately are under the condition that you don't know what it is. From here, we understand how much the concealment is necessary. Without it, we would never, what am I, crazy, asking to truly die? The worst, most contradictory thing, how would I be able to ask for it? But as it is, the concealment allows me to do so. So why do I do it? On the one hand, the concealment enables it. On the other hand, the spark within me also enables it, right? It pushes me so that I will, as if, want it, as if. And all of this is on the plane, on the level of this world. This is a lie and that is a lie. And so I exist in a lie in the meantime. This is called a time of preparation. What do we need these things for? Nevertheless, it's all blurry, it's all in falsehood. What does the Creator get out of it? Why did He make this condition? He made this condition, it's very simple. It's not because we will seemingly make some efforts and then transition into the truth, but rather because in these states, in this lie, we make transgressions and mistakes, and we need those later. That is, it's not the good things that here you will pray and work and bestow. You don't need that later. You need all of these things to bestow and work in order to perform transgressions, iniquities. And if you have enough iniquities, the Creator sees that you made enough labor to fade enough times, then He takes you over the barrier. Those are the things you need later on. You don't take anything besides the bad, the evil, to the next world. That's it. So what to pray for?
3: For transgressions.
0: To have transgressions. Yes.
1: He writes that I need to pray to the Creator so He will give me a vessel in order to bestow. Because I don't know what a vessel in order to bestow is, it turns out that I'm praying to the Creator to give me something incorrect.
0: You're afraid that because you don't know what is a vessel of in order to bestow, you might give an incorrect prayer. And the Creator will give you what you're asking for, right? And you will get something that you don't need. So there are a few questions here, right? First of all, can you pray for something you don't know? That's one. If, when you pray in such a way, the Creator hears the prayer, and as He actually give you what you're asking for, with the clear knowledge that what you're asking for, you yourself don't know what you want, right? And this thing can actually be harmful. If they give it to you from above, it could be harmful. Well, this is truly a question. Well, first of all, how can there be a prayer if it's not an inner feeling in the heart? It can't be. The prayer is truly what the heart feels within itself, not what I heard now in some advertisement and I want it. This means that a prayer means a true deficiency that my vessel begets truly from within it, from within it. That's it, not what I hear from the outside. And from within it, the vessel can beget a deficiency only through the light that influences the vessel from above. We learned that in our wisdom. This means that the prayer, the Creator actually creates it, this deficiency, and not me. Later on, maybe I feel it. That too is a question. Do I feel my true inner deficiency inside my heart? And later on, He gives the feeling for this deficiency. And He already, meaning He creates the vessel and He gives the feeling. So where am I here? I am the one who only feels that His actions are being done on Him. Only that actually remains for me in this whole campaign. And if so, why should I be afraid? What is upon me is only to try all the time to be as sincere as possible with what I feel and tie it to Him as the only source that performs all the actions. That is, not to lie about what comes to me from Him and to be locked on only on that. We don't need any more. If a person looks only at the Creator and he knows that everything comes only from Him, and what exactly is he receiving all the time? He truly wants to check it all the time. Good or bad, it doesn't matter. True, false, everything. But maximum in an open manner, throw away all the shells, all the confusions, all the formulas, all the habits, everything that he was taught in, you understand, and what everybody says, as much as possible to remove all of these disruptions and connect there inside with the Creator. That's it. You don't need anything else. You will get all the discernment from that, the whole path and the chain of cause and consequence. It will bring you precisely to the goal. Because if a person thinks that at least the vessel comes from him, that too is wrong. And the light, the feeling, certainly that's incorrect. So what? And we also say in the prayer that we ask that we will have a prayer. We ask for, in the prayer, before the prayer, and all kinds of such things. This means that this is truly scrutinized by the Kabbalists who wrote for us this prayer book, the order of the prayer, all of these things. We shouldn't, one shouldn't delude oneself that anything comes from below. From below, you can only engage in discernments, then discern, note each and everything that comes to you. That's it. You are only the feeling element. And nothing besides that. This is the good approach. Because from that, you will not be confused. You will be in your place each time. You won't have pride, and you won't have any kind of honor, and suddenly some idea that you are actually doing something also. But rather, this it will give you... But this is with respect to the Creator, with respect to the society, and with respect to the environment in general. You have to use them in order to hone your connection with the Creator, in order to truly cleanse yourself from all the shells and the confusion and... What do you call it when your eyes can't see well? From all the fogginess, all of the blurriness, you see. For that, you need the society, the friends. And here you already have to work. Yeah, blurriness. Yes.
1: So what does it mean to be enjoy or in the right line, if we need to check your state and deepen.
0: When you go to check the connection that you receive, what exactly is it? These examinations beget in you already an improved attitude. Can we say that? That it includes something, it's fine, it's improved. You can discern that there is a right in it and a left and a middle. You start to discern these things. As we say, from your actions, we know you. You are going to check the actions. What does it say? One who does not know the commandment of his master, how can he serve him? That means that you're about to begin to receive from him something from which you can actually start entering into this business.
1: We learn that before the barrier, we study that most things that we receive are not...
0: I don't know, before the barrier, beyond the barrier, I have to do it now. From the moment that I want to enter contact with godliness, with the upper one, now I have to do it, and all the time. There is nothing besides that. All of the other things you will receive as a result of this connection. And then this connection will determine it for you. Whatever you'll go through, this is what you will feel.
4: Good.
1: What are all the things that we receive as we're trying to make this connection? What are all those things?
0: Whatever will come to you, upon you, all the discernments, all the feelings, what the Creator wants from you, what you, how you need to be, how to respond, what to think, you will feel all of that from within. Very simple. As a result of your effort to feel His influence on you.
1: What is the effort to feel the, His bestowal upon me? What is that effort? From, is it practical? Or?
0: What is this effort? Practically, the effort starts with the society. Because when you search within, where I can find, I can feel some point where I can have a connection with the Creator, as, let's say now you can't remember some uncle you have. I remind you that you have Uncle Shmuel. Uncle Shmuel, you begin to establish his character. It's like this, like that, connected to this and that. He lives over there. He has this kind of a face. He has these kinds of things. You start to seemingly connect to him, to find that point that you have in your memory, in your heart, towards him, right? So it's the same thing. You go through all of the events of this world. Suddenly you remember, the Creator, right? So now you're searching for what is that point? What data do I have about him? Where is his file? You find his file, meaning now you remember who he is, what he is. You search precisely for that gripping point, right? The point of connection where you and him connect. It's in the mind and in the heart. You don't have it yet? Then open that file and start writing down the things that you can accumulate, that you can collect.
1: Through this process, a person receives some kind of picture of how he sees the Creator?
0: A picture, meaning an impression. When I speak about my uncle, I don't tell you that he has big ears or, protruding, eyes. I have that too, but for me it's mostly his inner image, his inner character, how he is, what he is, what is his personality. So in such a way, you can also start to talk gradually about your connection with the Creator, not as a beastly personality, God forbid, but about your impressions.
1: You're just saying that it comes from my desire to make a connection with him. From that, if I will do it, it will come on its own?
0: This impression comes as a result of your desire to make a connection with him, as it is written that we should try to have a connection of Israel, the paths of the Torah and the Creator are one. That you yearn to have such a grip, that you hold on to Him through the actions that He advises you to do. These actions are above the barrier. But also, down here, below the barrier, we also have, as if, something that resembles it, certain actions. Which actions? All the actions by which I qualify my vessels to reach above the barrier. These actions are called, from Lo Lishma we come to Lishma, that the maiden of Kedusha, etc. And that's it. Question, why does it ultimately help a person to cross the barrier?
1: Why it helps a person, I don't know. The Creator put a condition for it, and the moment you observe it, He crosses the barrier for you. You're not benefiting anything in order. You're not like being rewarded with anything in order to cross the barrier. And you're not gaining something or getting some kind of vessel or a force or some entry tickets that you bought. There is no such thing. Rather, you fulfill the condition before the barrier and you're crossed the barrier. This condition is necessary because nevertheless you're taking something with you. Just like in Egypt it's written that we take the vessels, we flee in the darkness, we stand before Pharaoh, meaning all those things, this impression we take. Whoever hasn't been to Egypt cannot reach the land of Israel, only through Egypt. But it's not that the height you were at in Egypt will eventually come to the height of the land of Israel and then you enter. You go through the Red Sea and you go through some special thing, or truly by miracle. And a true miracle, meaning not with the forces or your preparations. Yes.
0: If we say that in his inner work a person should truly look internally, inwardsly, and conversely outside, with respect to the external society, we should play games and lie and, you know, whatever. We're going towards the Creator, that we're all heading towards the Creator, even if you don't feel it. How does it coincide that from within we go for the truth as much as possible, but on the outside we
1: Well, you're asking, how can it be that I will correct only my internality towards the Creator, and my externality, which is my characteristics, my behavior with others, I won't take care of that. Is that the question?
0: No.
1: No?
0: No, the question is, we say that in a work opposite the group, we need to act, to play. Even if you don't feel something, or, you know, that yes, and I want to give to the Creator, it doesn't matter, I should always show him that I'm inspired in any state, whatever state I feel.
1: There are two forms of behavior towards the society. Either the behavior as it was amongst the great ones who had a burning fire in their hearts, and on the outside they could show neglect, like Kotsk, the disciples of Kotsk. You can read, there's several books about that. Well, at least the one book, The Burning Bush in Kotsk. Someone should bring it to him. We ordered it. Okay. Now we need to read it. These are people who were in high degrees and in yearning and in true work and internal endless work and efforts. And on the outside, they demonstrated complete disparagement towards everything, to the point that it looked like they were a complete Gentile, each and every one of them. Do you understand? He would enter the synagogue on Yom Kippur and there's like breadcrumbs on his beard, all kinds of things that they made it on purpose, so that there will be no grip to each and to not one of them externally on the internal work that they have. And this is out of seriousness, absolute seriousness. And with us, it's a little, well, it's not quite that state. And that's why we behave differently, because each of us needs to receive the impression for our spirituality from the society. Otherwise, what will there be? So this impression from the society, we demand. How? If everyone will be neglecting and be disparaging right now, then I'll operate only according to the externality. I won't have the possibility to see into the hearts of the friends, right? So I too will start not taking things seriously like them in the externality. Or maybe they're all complete righteous and on the outside they're behaving like the sages recommend for us to behave, so that there'll be, meaning, no grip for the external parts. But if so, if they behave to me this way, I won't get the truth from them. I'll get it only according to their external form, this false one, and it'll confuse me, and I'll leave the matter. So that's why we behave differently. What is differently? We behave in laughter, non-serious way. We act in a certain way, as if we really want spirituality, and as if we love one another, and as if we're willing to do everything for one another. When we do that, we nevertheless, it's true that we're lying. No doubt about it. And everyone understands. But the body understands what it sees, what it hears. That's what it believes. And then he's impressed by it. Then he's impressed by it. Ask psychologists. They know about the body. And they'll tell you, you need every day to tell your wife that you love her. I love you, I love you. That's it. Do whatever you want, but tell her that. That's it. Because that's what's heard. And that is what we need to tell our body. That the Creator is great, love of friends, all kinds of things. And he will hear it. He will hear because it's important. All the things that we perceive in our world are also those that have no importance or no grip on, and just imaginary. We raise some kind of a thing just like that to the heights, and it's like we exalt something, and it has nothing. But it becomes important to me because everyone says. So it's the same here. That's why we need to really show this, talk about it, and that's how we will hold on.
0: And there's no problem with that, with the inner work? Doesn't that create some contradiction?
1: Internal work? No, there's no contradiction, because from that I'm impressed from the society. Like it or not, I think that they are great. And I'm provided a true force generator from this. I don't even want them to try to disregard or disparage it. If suddenly some people will stand up and do that, well, there's someone sleeping, it doesn't have strength, it's one thing. But to be negative in a revealed way, that's, we have to get them rid of him. I'm not just saying bad, just being neglectful or disregarding it, it's impossible. We won't be able to. It will immediately disconnect us from the goal.
2: No.
1: Well, let's study something. Yes.
0: Let's share our impressions from the lesson. What do we take from it for implementation in the 10?
1: I heard that many times there's a blurriness in the relationships of what he needs to do and the states that are revealed to him. And to exit this fogginess, you need the society. And it's the only thing that will take a person out of this fogginess. And here we need to work. And we heard that there's kind of two kinds of society, one which out of seriousness that they have in the inner work, they can demonstrate disregard outwardly. That's not us. And with us, we need to act as if we want spirituality, as if we're in our boots, as if we love one another, because our body is impressed by that, and that's what we need.
0: In the end, it works on the body. If we talk to it and say, the Creator is great, the friends are great, this whole trick of the concealment gives us the approach to reach from Lolishma to Lishma. And we should tie everything to Him. And that's when we do that with the help of the friends.
1: There was a lot about the inner work, the work between a person and his maker, what form of relationship there needs to be in all the states that the Creator puts him through, by giving him both the vessel and the light. And a person is the one that feels simply. Really, things about transgressions, and I don't know, years go by, and for the first time you hear these things. There's no end to the richness of knowledge and wisdom and feeling in these lessons.
0: I'll continue Ido's line. I'm foggy. I need you to help me to get out of this fogginess.
1: We will help you, Roni. We will demonstrate love of friends to you. Connection is important. Bestowal is important. That is our work, because our body is impressed by these things. But in relation to the Kotzk disciples, I think that it is worthwhile to take an example from the seriousness that they invested in their acting, even though it's a kind of opposite acting to what we need to do, but how important it was for them, so that there would be no grip to the internal work that they do, which is why they demonstrated externally something opposing that. Because it was very important for them to preserve the most internal, intimate thing a person has in his work. And this should be the way we relate to it. And many other things, just like David said, that we need to reveal the failures, the transgressions, and in accordance with the ones that we reveal, the Creator sees that we put forth our labor and gives us the forces to advance.
0: Also, the fact that a person protects himself from honor, from the ego that will now pop as if I'm doing something by being constantly in adhesion with the Creator and examining all of his actions. You should try to be as true as possible with what I feel and tie it to Him as the only source that performs all the actions. There is not to lie about what comes to me from Him. And be locked only on that. And we don't need anything else. By that, I see everything as coming from the Creator, and I have an opportunity to go through, what did he call it, all the discernments.
1: Another point that came up is to be in constant, real, direct connection with the Creator, without fear or anything, if it's good, if it's bad, to constantly see how a person works towards that.
0: Yes, the difference between the inner disregard that is destructive and the external disregard that Kabbalists have used in order to actually build an even greater attitude of appreciation. The inner disregard harms the power supply of the society, and it's forbidden to such an extent that we should remove that friend from the society, expel him. And he gives us a new way to relate to the goal.
1: I also heard about the matter of being in joy, to be happy and laugh. And this is the face we should show the friends. This is the game we should play before them all the time.
0: It is upon me all the time to try to be as sincere as possible about what I feel and tie it with Him as the only source that is performing all the actions. As much as possible to bring down all of the disruptions and connect internally with the Creator, we don't need any more. And also, each one should receive from the society an inspiration about spirituality, otherwise how will it work? So we demand inspiration from the society.
1: Let's move to the next part of the lesson, but before that, let's sing a song.

0: טוב, שלום חברים.
1: Well, hello friends. So, what is the main deficiency we should ask for? Now, we are precisely in the right place towards the most suitable study for that, precisely for that, that indeed this need to discover the upper one, we can use it in the society to enlarge it. And for that, we were given all of these conditions so that truly we were given everything. We were given a desire, a will to receive. We were also given a spark, a godly part from above, something of His quality. And we, precisely during the lesson, should understand the most true meaning of the lesson. And specifically when we study the study of the Ten Sefirot, inner observation, what is the intention we should hold during the study? How do we help each other? And I'd like to read a part from the introduction to the preface to the start to the Ten Sefirot. We have that also in the book. I'm going to read it. Therefore, the student pledges before the study to strengthen himself in his faith in the Creator and in His providence in reward and punishment. As our sages said, you can trust your employer to pay you a reward for your actions, and one should direct his exertion that it would be for the sake of the commandments of the Torah. And in this way, he will be able to enjoy the light in it so that his faith will grow stronger and strengthen through the power of this light, as it is written, it shall be a remedy to your navel and to your bones. Therefore, the student pledges before the study to strengthen himself in faith in the Creator and in His providence in reward and punishment. As our sages said, you can trust your employer to pay you a reward for your actions. And he'll direct his exertion so it will be for the sake of the commandments of the Torah. And in this way, he'll be rewarded with enjoying the light in it, so that his faith will go stronger and strengthened through the power of this light, as it is written, it shall be health to your navel and marrow to your bones.
2: Yes, friends, so with this guidance, we are going to enter an additional lesson with Rav. We are studying now the inner observation. It is worthwhile to mention that the inner observation is a very special part of the study of Ten Sefirot. This is actually the addition of Baal HaSulam in addition to the commentary to the words of the Ari. We have this unique addition that he felt from his attainment, the way Rav explained it, that he had something more to add with more details and refinements here. And actually, this inner observation helps us greatly to understand what's written, the words of the Ari from the Tree of Life, much better. He gives us a real understanding, a systemic understanding of what's happening here on this chapter that we studied. So we are in item 3 of the inner observation. We're going to enter into a lesson with Rav, which is about 50 minutes long. And actually there, the reader reads an item, and Rav gives a certain clarification. There's also Q&A. That's how we will go with Rav through 4 items, 3, 4, 5, and 6 in the inner observation. And because it's quite a big slice of things, we ask everyone to try to follow as much as possible. We truly recommend warmly to take a piece of paper and a writing utensil, something, whoever's writing on a digital platform, just try to take from each item that Baal HaSulam is talking about in the inner observation and Rav's explanation, to try to take some sentence, some main point, an impression, something that I caught from each item. And after we conclude this lesson with Rav, maybe we'll also do a certain workshop on these things. So, okay, so we will follow Rav, flow with him, and enter into the depth of things. And most importantly, we will do it all as we read just now, and strengthen in the providence of the Creator, so it will be for the commandments of Torah, etc. We'll work on it together and enter Rav's lesson.
0: The study of the Ten Sefirot, Inner Observation, Item 3. How can we perceive the soul as a part of godliness?

0: And now it's in his authority. How could it even be to slice anything from the Creator? To slice apart? Is it lacking or not? How can a person even touch this? How can this part of the Creator suddenly belong to a person? And by belonging to the person, it becomes his? Or does it belong to the part of the Creator in a person, or a person that belongs to the Creator? It's not clear. The godly part from above that is in a person, that belongs to the person, it's as if two authorities at once, a part of the Creator that is in the authority of man. Yeah.
1: The soul is a part of God above and is not at all changed from the whole, except in that the soul is a part and not the whole. It is like a stone that is carved from a mountain. The essence of the mountain and the essence of the stone are the same.
0: Meaning, when a person gets a part of godliness from above, by that part that he took into his authority, he doesn't make any change in it. The Creator is as the Creator. Also, before a person took it to his authority, and also after he took it into his authority, it's the same thing. The part or the whole, it's one and the same. But still, why is it a part? What is the difference?
1: And there is no distinction between the stone and the mountain, except that the stone is a part of the mountain, and the mountain is the whole. Thus far, the essence of their words. These words seem utterly perplexing. And the most difficult is to understand how it is possible to discern a difference and a part in godliness to the point of resembling it to a stone that is carved from a mountain.
0: Yeah, why was such a corporeal example given, like a simple example that I take an axe and I slice some stone off a huge mountain and say, here, this is like the soul that I slice it off the Creator with an axe. It's not when our sages give us an example, they give it from their attainment. They can't just exchange it to a different example like we do. This doesn't work, let's take a different example. Their examples come from root and branch. That it's suitable and you can't exchange it.
1: The stone is carved from the mountain by an axe and a sledgehammer. But in godliness, how and what would separate them from one another?
0: Meaning, why do we even need to slice that part off the Creator? Why can't we do it in a different way? And by what? By what do you make that slice? And how do you keep it and discern between it? And that part we got, let's say it's like the Creator, also that part that is in the person, but it's still a part of him. Does this mean that the Creator, that a person is adhered to the Creator?
1: Item 4. The spiritual is divided by disparity of form, as the corporeal is divided by an axe. 4. Before we come to clarify the matter, we shall explain the essence of the separation in spirituality. Know that spiritual entities become separated from one another only by disparity of form. In other words, if one spiritual entity acquires two forms, it is no longer one, but two. Let me explain it in souls of people, which are also spiritual. It is known that the form of the spiritual law is simple. Certainly, there are as many souls as there are bodies, where the souls shine. However, they are separated from one another by the disparity of form in each of them.

0: As our sages said, as their faces are not the same, their opinions are not similar. The body can discern the form of the souls and tell if each specific soul is good, a good soul or a bad soul, and likewise with the various forms. You now see that as a corporeal matter is divided, cut, and becomes separated by an axe and motion that increase the distance between each part, a spiritual matter is divided, cut, and separated by the disparity of form between each part. According to the measure of disparity, so is the distance between each two parts. And remember this well.
1: So what's he saying here? First of all, don't forget that when we say body, it means desire. The guf, the body of the patsuf, it's not our beastly body that the wisdom doesn't mention in any place. But everywhere that it's written body, it means the body of the patsuf. But this you understand, there are 613 desires that are united together in order to reveal the fulfillment according to the equivalence between the intentions of the desires to the intentions of the light. And according to the equivalence between them, the light, the creator, the bestowing force can dwell on the desires, and according to that intensity, it's called that the part of the creator was sliced as and is in the created being. So the spiritual is separated in the under the law of equivalence of form, like the corporeal is sliced by the axe. Sorry, disparity of form. And according to equivalence of form, the corporeal can become one with the other. And by this, we check the souls as much as the body, meaning the desires, whether they can be separated, sliced from the Creator, or the opposite, to bring them back in adhesion to the Creator. Yes.
0: What does it mean, as their faces are not the same, their opinions are not similar? What does it mean?
1: Of the souls.
0: Opinions
1: in what I attain. Let's say if you're talking about people, so we say each one has a different opinion, as if, supposedly, as if there's someone to talk to. But if we're speaking about the souls, we're speaking about spiritual vessels, that each and every one has 613 desires in a different combination, and each one has screens in different heights, also one of the other, and even if it's, let's say, it's the same height of the screens, so one and the other, but still the souls are separated because in every soul there's a different combination between the 613 desires. That's why, just as their desires, this is their faces, the patsufim aren't equal, also their opinions aren't equal. Patsuf means the revelation of Chokhmah. The person's wisdom will illuminate his face. So according to that, also their opinions in understanding and perception aren't equal, even on the same degree. Each one perceives in their own style, in their own manner, in a different way of the other, just like in our world. And we can't compare the two. The way I taste this tea and the way you taste this tea, we can't compare the tastes. We can say bitter or sweet, this or that in general, because we have common senses for it, but we can never actually say how I get inspired from what I taste. and how you get inspired by what you taste, because that only depends on the combination of your desires and not the combination of my desires. And that's not something we can compare or equalize between us to make it common. We can't. I don't know how to say it in Hebrew, but let's say we have 5/7 and 2/7. So how do we do it? 5 + 2 / 7. How do you call this? Yeah, common denominator? Okay. So we can have a common denominator, but we will never know what each one's private tastes are. We can equalize never in what we attain, what me and you attain. We can only equalize when we bestow. By this, we can measure ourselves and say, this is exactly you and me are equal in bestow. But in reception, where each one is individual, there we can compare the tastes. That's it.
0: Item 5. How can there be disparity of form in creation with respect to Ein Sof, infinity? 5. We are still not content in this world in souls of people in relation to the soul, of which it was said to be a part of God above. It is still unclear how it is separated from godliness to the point that we can call it a godly part. We should not say by disparity of form, since we've already said that godliness is simple light that contains the whole abundance of forms and opposite forms in the world in his simple uniqueness, as in one unique and unified. Hence, how can we depict disparity of form in the soul, making it different from godliness, rendering it distinct to acquire a part of him there? Indeed,
1: is that clear or not? I'm not sure. So I want to give a short introduction that this way it'll be clear in what angle to approach this matter, because I see it's a bit difficult. We have the only one state that exists, called the world of Ein Sof. And in the world of Ein Sof, let's say that the soul exists inside it. Each soul, according to the extent that it can bestow, can give, according to that, it is an equivalence of a form with the light that fills that Ein Sof. The light of Ein Sof is called all, everything. The soul, as much as it can bestow, according to the screen that she could have, according to the extent that she can give, she starts resembling the light in equal part, in different parts. Every soul can resemble the light of Ein Sof, bestow, from 0 to 125 degrees. That here, it's complete equivalence.
2: Barur?
1: Clear? To the extent that this soul, the vessel, the screen, is in attainment of the quality of bestow. So according to that, the vessel is filled. It fills itself from within itself by attaining the quality of bestow, by filling himself by that. He doesn't need more than bestow. He himself is delighted in mercy, chafetz chesed. So we say that the light shines in him according to the extent of the bestowal that he attains. Then it turns out that supposedly he slights a part of the whole of the mountain in himself. Is godliness lacking by that? No, why lacking? He's just revealing it, that it's in him. Is he really slicing him off? By what? He reveals inside him a part of the whole in according to the extent that he can reveal, according to his height, his degrees. Can he attain the whole? Obviously, he must attain the whole. By what? It's a private vessel. All in all, it's a private soul. By bestowing to everybody, he can attain these deficiencies. This is called that he participates in the sorrow of the public. He also gets the filling of the public, all the light that should be revealed in them. So in the end, every soul attains the whole mountain. That the Creator is revealed in each and every soul. And those private souls of the soul being revealed, it's as if the parts that are sliced off the Creator. According to the attainment of the lights, that the soul still attains on the degrees by ascending on the degrees until it reaches that whole. So we're talking about desires called guf, body, that they correct themselves to resemble bestowal, the Creator, the light, and according to that, a part of the whole is revealed in them, just like the Creator has the quality of bestowal. Also in the soul, the quality of bestowal is revealed until it's completely revealed. That's it. All of this is happening in the world of Ein Sof. There is no other place or other state. All the states are in the souls that are called the 125 degrees, or the five worlds. It's all in the soul. Okay? Questions?
0: What does it mean that the whole and the particular are the same?
1: The whole and the particular are the same. It depends what you're talking about. If I'm talking about one soul, so just as that one soul can harm or benefit all the collective of the souls, because it's one small cogwheel, and there's a machine filled with all these gears, if one of the gears stops, or something, or ruin something, that corruption passes on to everyone. And then the corruption of the soul is times the number of the gears and their intensity and their purpose compared to that one little wheel. Maybe by that you can say that the individual and the collective are equal, or you can say the opposite. To the extent that that wheel equalizes to the collective, so the collective gives that individual intensity and is rewarded to be as the collective. That's why the individual and the collective are equal, because there's no bit in spirituality and every soul is important like all the other souls. There's no like bits. It's all everything or nothing. That's why. And where'd you read it? Oh, no? What? You just came up with that?
0: Because it's. This is seemingly a part, and this is the whole. This is the particular, the part, and it's the whole. That's why I asked. The question is, if there is no sum in spirituality, what does it mean that they become equal? In what is there equality if there is no sum or part?
1: There's no part means that the correction has to be whole. Every spiritual degree has to have tensefilot and no less, meaning there's a certain quota that you have to answer for. You have to reach that measure. Less, you don't feel, you don't ascend on a degree, you don't feel anything. It's like there's a mechanical clock that just keeps going, and then there's a clock that the hands just jump every, until it doesn't reach the end of the 2 minutes, it doesn't move. That's called that there's no bit. There's a capacitor there, and until it doesn't fill, it's not filled, it doesn't give a pulse to the relay, and the hand won't move. That's called there's no bit, let's say. That there's 10 and not 9, until it doesn't reach Malchut, like we learn in the four phases of direct light. Until it doesn't reach Malchut, there's no one to respond, no one to feel. That's called that there's no bit. Less of the threshold of understanding, of exertion.
0: How can we say that even though they are the same, equal, the soul and the creator, she is still a part and he is the whole? So in what are they equal?
1: They're equal that as much as it reaches equivalence of form with him, it's equal to him. Equal as a part of him. As that, the same desire to bestow that she attained, by that she is equal to him. But obviously, it's not the end of correction. It's still some partial measures of bestowal. That's why it's called a part. This part, it's also not an essential, it's an essential part and not in quantity. It's like coming back to awareness from being unconscious. He's in Ein Sof and gradually starts awakening to understand what's happening here, what's happening with me, with my equivalence of form, with the host, the landlord, him to me to him. To the extent that he can sustain himself in coming back to awareness, and that's according to the measure of the screen, then he starts knowing what's happening to him. And all those measures that by them he returns to awareness are whole measures, 125 measures, let's say, because it can't be that something does work or something doesn't work. On every degree, there has to be an awakening in all the 613 organs to a certain extent. That's how it's a custom in spirituality. That's how it works there. Because it can be that Malchut will respond before the first nine will pass the state. There'll be nine of direct light, nine of reflected light. So it's impossible. It's not caught in action. She can't do anything. Why would you say, oh, I want something. Oh, I came here. Oh, something happened. Why, oh, and before that there was nothing? Sometimes people look at you and say, what? He doesn't feel, he doesn't see, what's going on? We look at you like that. You don't believe us? Yeah, we're looking at you and you are in a lack of awareness. What are you smiling about? That's what happens. Until you start saying, oh, what's going on? Suddenly you awaken. Whoa, what a savage am I? I'm horrible, and so on. Usually it happens like that. No?
0: Yeah,
1: already. Why? You're so, how did I do that? How can that be? And before it wasn't? also during the deed nothing happened, and also afterwards when you went through thousands of calculations about that nothing happened, and suddenly you feel that you can't stand it. It's horrible. What's going on? So you reach some threshold of awareness and understanding and criticism, and then you can calculate upon it. So that's called that there's no bit in spirituality. There has to be a full measure. Yes.
0: I'm reading, likewise, a spiritual matter is divided and cut and separated because of the disparity of form from part to part. A question from Jerusalem. What is a form?
1: Disparity of form is that they're precise, measurable definitions. In other language, we say discrete. In Hebrew, I don't know how to say it. That it ticks like some measure, 1 kilo, 2, 3, 4, and no less than a kilo and no more than a kilo, only according to whole kilos. That's how equivalence works. I can jump to 1.5 degrees. It has to be 10 sfirot on every degree, and then I jump 1, 2, 3, and so on. And each one, it has to be 10 sfirot, 10 and not 9, 10 and not 11, because otherwise it won't be a created being. It can't take place from the nature of the creation, that Malchut is the one that feels and decides and does the deeds. Well, please. Item five.
0: In the paragraph, indeed. Indeed, this question applies primarily to the light of Ein Sof prior to the restriction, for in the reality before us, all the worlds, upper ones and lower ones, are discerned by two discernments. The first discernment is the form of this entire reality as it is prior to the restriction. At that time, everything was without a boundary and without an end. This discernment is called the light of Ein Sof. The second discernment is the form of the entire reality from the restriction downward. Then everything became limited and measured. This discernment is called the four worlds, Atzilut, Bria, Yetzirah, Asiya.
1: Meaning that there's the matter of the perception, which is the world of Ein Sof, and there's a perception that is already defined as worlds, as measures, as degrees, less than Ein Sof, in limitations.
0: It is known that there is no thought or perception whatsoever in his self, and there is no name or appellation in him. Anything that we do not attain, how can we define it by a name?
1: Meaning the quality of bestow itself, the creator, if it's not attained in the vessel, we can't say anything about it. Meaning what we attain only according to the composition of that vessel that participates in the attainment. Only that we can call names in what we attain. So we talk about something attained according to the attainer. Merciful, graceful, 1,001 names we have for the Creator. And we truly don't say anything. We don't say it not in our voice or thought or anything, but only about him. Because except for the light, we have nothing to say about anything, because we are the desire, and before us is the light. So all our words are from our inspiration of the light. That's all our vocabulary and all our thoughts and everything we are. We don't know anything about ourselves, like he explains. We don't know anything about our essence, and also about Atzmuto, his essence. All in all, I perceive the changes that I'm going through. And that is what I call the names of the Creator. Why? Because only He works on me, and except for that, there is nothing. And only I am activated from Him. So everything I feel, who I am, what I am, meaning what am I, the way I feel myself, the way I feel what I feel, that is all actually Him. Him, He is giving us that feeling. That's why we call that feeling, I ascribe it to Him. That's why we say, what are the holy names? It's the Havaya Yudhei Vavhei, the structure of the vessel, and the light that filled the vessel. Meaning the inner state of the vessel is called the name of the Creator.
0: Any name, anything that we do not attain, how can we define it by a name? Any name implies attainment, indicating that we have attained, we attained it as that name. Thus, it is certain that there is no name or appellation whatsoever in His self. And all the names and appellations are but in His light, which expands from Him. The expansion of His light prior to the restriction, which had filled the whole of reality without a boundary or an end, is called Ein Sof. Thus, we should understand how the light of Ein Sof is defined in and of itself, and has departed from itself to the point that we may define it by a name, as we have said about the soul.
1: That's why the Creator is called Bo Re, come and see. That what we see and attain, meaning seeing the light of Chokhmah, when we reach the force of bestowal, the force to bestow, we reach the filling of Chokhmah. Then it's called the light of mercy with the illumination of Chokhmah, as much as it's revealed in me that I know it, understand it, I've put it together, I did it, I know everything about it. Then it's called the Creator. Why? Because except for that, I have nothing. Also, what I think about myself, also what I think about the fulfillment, also the results, everything I can just put in my mind and my feeling, it's all the Creator. Just as we see from the four phases of direct light. Yes.
0: Item 6, explanation of the words of our sages. Hence, work and labor have been prepared for the reward of the souls. For one who eats that which is not one's own is afraid to look at one's face. 6.
1: His face, the face of the giver.
0: Item 6. To somewhat understand this sublime place, we must go into further detail. We shall research the axis of this entire reality before us and its general purpose. Is there an operation without a purpose? And what is that purpose for which He has invented this entire reality before us, in the upper worlds and in the lower worlds? Indeed, our sages have already instructed us in many places that all the worlds were created only for Israel, who observed Torah and mitzvot, commandments, and this is well known. However, we should understand this question of our sages who asked about it. If the purpose of the creation of the worlds was to delight His created beings, why did He create this corporeal, turbid, and tormented world? Without it, he could certainly delight the souls as much as he wanted. So, why did he bring the soul into such a murky and filthy body?
2: We have
1: a few questions. The creation of the world's war to do good to the created beings. And the reason to do good for Israel. Why for Israel? Because they keep the commandments. But the other creations don't do it. What's the connection between all created beings to Israel? When is it Israel? When is it created beings? When is it to do good to them? When is it to do good to everybody? What's going on here? Is there a difference or not? Yeah.
0: They explained it with the verse, one who eats that which is not one's own is afraid to look at one's face. This means that there is a flaw of shame in any free gift. To spare the soul this blemish, he created this world where there is work and they will enjoy their labor in the future. For they take their complete reward in return for their work and are thus spared the blemish of shame.
1: The words are very raw and simple. They don't even suit the Creator, meaning I created you, you are my slave. Now I'm giving you a condition. You work for me and I'll pay you a reward. This is what it sounds like. So obviously, we need to understand what's going on here. To do good to the created beings, does it have to come in such a way? And if to do good, work a bit and I'll pay you a lot, so there'll be shame. And why should there still be exertion and reward? Reward and punishment. Meaning there are a lot of questions here that if we start opening, even in item 6, he was telling us about the condition that there's a creator, they're created beings, sometimes they're called created beings, sometimes they are called Israel. If it's created beings just to enjoy, Israel are the ones keeping the commandments. So in order to give the pleasure that he thought he created this world, not anything better. Why? There's a place to work. You work here, then you'll get a reward. Is that called to do good to the created beings? That's not doing good. The host I'm working for, the landlord, he's not doing good to me. Someone who does good is one who gives, not pays. Pays mean that I give and he gives. I work and exert and he gives a payment. It's not called that he gave gifts. It doesn't mean that he has a desire to do good to the created beings. What work should I give in order for him to pay for me? Why is that work on my behalf? Why were the commandments created? Why is a reward from him called that he wants to do good? We don't see it according to the words or like it happens in our world. It could be, I'll just say it in advance, it could be only under the condition that he gives me work, he gives me exertion, he gives me a place, he gives me everything, so I will sweat. Not because he needs this work, but because by this I become worthy of receiving all the abundance. Only in that way all these conditions can take place. Well, that's something we'll talk about a different time. Yes.
0: Question from the United States. The work, is it only in this world?
1: The work is mainly in this world. There's still more work that belong to the souls that are disconnected from this reality called this world. Supposedly a reality. It's fake, but still it's a reality. And there's also work. It's, you can't really say work. It's not terms of our world. But there's work that isn't in this world. But the main thing is here. Until we attain the barrier, until we correct our vessels in reward and punishment, in chafetz chesed, the qualities of the bina, that is the correction, the minimal correction that a person does and is first years, that before that he's not even called an Adam. He doesn't have what to resemble the Creator with. That it's, he just acquires qualities of bestowal in concealment. He still doesn't use them. Bina doesn't use the qualities of the bestowal. Only when she starts giving, she receives from above and gives it below. That's how we are. If we receive from above and give below to the other souls, that's called that we are bestowers. That's already adulthood. But before it, the qualities of the Bina only, upon the will to receive, upon the Malchut, of course. It's also work. It's very difficult, but it's still not an action. More.
0: Why does he write that the soul is inside the body, not above the body? Why specifically inside?
1: What soul? Did you understand what he asked or not? He got confused again, right? Where could a soul be if not in a body? How can a soul just like, float without a body? A soul without a body is the Creator. That confused you even more? A goof, the body is called the will to receive, corrected in order to bestow. The soul is the light that that vessel has revealed. So how can it be that there'll be a soul without a body? The body, that will to receive, that is corrected in order to bestow by restriction, screen, reflected light, that the light of mercy expands in it. So first of all, it's the light of the soul, and then even the illumination of Chokhmah. So how could it be that these lights will expand not in the goof of the potsuf? Yeah.
0: If I understand correctly, he writes that the soul is in the corporeal body in this world. In this world, in the corporeal world?
1: Where is that written? If he wrote like that, he means the will to receive in order to receive, that there could be some small illumination that also we call it a soul on the name of the future when the body starts taking care of itself, correcting itself, and it will really have a soul. The will to receive in order to receive, it's not the body of the soul. It's still not a body yet. It's still corrupted. Again, we're not speaking about this flesh. The body means desire. A corporeal desire is called the body of this world. Corporeal means in order to receive. It's still not corrected. And then in it, there can only be a little spark that gives it livelihood. And if it starts wanting to correct itself and builds an environment and books and this whole process, then he has added coarseness. And that coarseness, he can work upon it.

We're reading Parashat Tetzaveh. The article is called Matzot and the Omer Count, item 62. You can download the text from Cap TV. And you can also ask questions through Cap TV. Selected questions will be aired. Item 62, Matzot and the Omer Count. Bala Sulami explains how does the engagement in the Torah differ from all the other things that a person does in this world. We're here, no special qualities that a person has in this world will help him, like mind, understanding, knowledge, wit, nothing. Only the light that will work on him will help him advance. And if it won't work, he won't advance at all, regardless of who and what he is. So the study of the Torah is some kind of a therapy. It's like a person coming to the doctors and being treated, and treated again and again. And so through these many treatments, if he comes and he knows that he has to become well, he prepares a deficiency for it. He anticipates and expects becoming healthy again, and he expects salvation, and he prepares himself for the treatment to be successful every time. Then it happens. We have to examine, test ourselves. What intention are we coming especially to the Book of Zohar with, which is the strongest treatment, the most useful remedy for our nature, more correctly to say, against our nature? And one has to also check and test himself after the treatment. Did I advance towards the goal to a certain extent, towards bestowal and love of others, the willingness to connect to the group? Then I feel more of the importance of the goal, importance of divinity, that gives me fuel and vitality, energy to advance. Therefore, it doesn't matter how much and what we understand. No one can have any claim against this, even if he doesn't understand the language, even if the topics are very far away from him and things that he doesn't know. We have to understand that those that know the Torah and they were brought up correspondingly and they were educated according to the literal meaning. They don't know what's written here either, and they're in a worse state than those that don't know anything at all. So we only have to open our ears, our mind, and our heart to receive the remedy, so that our egoistic heart will turn upside down due to the influence of the remedy coming from our reading, coming from the hearing. Please. 62. You shall keep the Feast of Unleavened Bread. This is the place, the Malchut, which is called Keep. And for this reason it is written, you shall keep the Feast of Matzot. For 7 days you are to eat matzot, as I commanded you. These 7 days of the Feast of Matzot are not as the 7 days of Sukkot, since those of Sukkot are superior, Chagat Nehim Debina, which is on rose and clothed. But those of the Feast of Matzot are below, Chagat Nehim of the Malchut. Hence, in those of Sukkot, we say a complete Hallel, and on those of the Feast of Matzot, we do not say a complete Hallel.
And because there are 7 days below of Malchut, it is written, 7 days you shall eat matzot. However, matzot is written without the Vav, to indicate that it is before the high days of the Vav, Zeranpin, were on them. 63. This meaning of the feast of Matzot was sanctified, since on the first night of Passover, Zon were sanctified and received the Mochin of Upper Abba Ve'ima, which rose and clothed them. Hence, why did Malchut come down from her place again?

After all, sanctity is increased, not decreased. And also, why did Abavima descend below these seven lower days? 64. It is written, and make atonement for himself and for his house. This indicates that one who makes atonement should atone first for himself, and then for his house. Similarly, first, Malchut began to be sanctified and come out in holiness on the first night of Passover to atone for herself, and once she is sanctified, she needs to atone for her house and to sanctify them. This is why she came down to sanctify her house, and she sanctifies them through Israel below. And when those are sanctified, they must raise her up, because when the house of the queen, Malchut, is sanctified, it rises up to connect to the high days above. It is known that there is no absence in spirituality. Any change of location does not mean that one has left and became absent in one place and moved and came to the next place. Rather, there is addition of location here. Since he remains entirely in the first place as well as comes to the next place. Accordingly, on the first night of Passover, when Zon rose to Abba Ve'ima, and Nukva was established in Mochin de Abba Ve'ima, the Nukva remained in her place below, and the seven Sfirot as well, and the seven Sfirot Chagat named the Nukva that remained below in her place are called the house of Nukva. It is as though the Nukva rose and did not take her house with her. It turns out that the great correction that the Nukva received on the first night of Passover did not reach her home at all, for it remained below. One who atones should atone for himself first, and then for his house. Hence, on the first night of Passover, Malchut began to be sanctified, as in, and make atonement for himself, when she herself received the correction because of her ascent. And once she is sanctified, she needs to atone for her house. Since her house, her seven Sfirot Chagat name, that remained below and did not rise with her, have not received atonement yet, meaning Mochin de Ima, since the day of atonement is Ima. This is why she came down to sanctify her house. After the first night of Passover, Malchut descended from Abba Ve'ima to her place below to sanctify her seven Sfirot that remained below. She sanctified them through Israel below, by Israel keeping the words, "You shall keep the feast of Matzot for 7 days." By that, her 7 days Chagat Nehim that remained below, which are called her house, are corrected. And since they were sanctified, she must be raised above. This is so because when the house of the queen, Malchut, is sanctified, it rises up, meaning that after these 7 days received correction in their place, they need to raise the Malchut to Abba Ve'ima once again, and this is done by the Omer count. Item 65. This is what we calculate. Counting the Omer count, standing up, because these days that we count are high days. The Sfirot de Zeranpin, male. Also, each time a person enters these high days de Zeranpin, whether in prayer or in praise, he should stand on his legs because the thighs
and the body are used equally there in Zeranpin. And the thighs and the body should stand as a male who stands with his strength, not as a female whose custom is to sit. Moreover, one should stand because of the praise of the upper world. The male light which shines from above downwards is considered Gal. Hence, all his Rosh Toch Sof, Chabad, Chagat, Nehi should be used in clothing the light. For this reason, man too should stand on his legs when in prayer or while praising Zeranpin, who is a male, so his Nehi too, which are called legs, will be in use. However, the female light, which shines from below upwards, is considered vak without gal. For this reason, they need only rosh and toch, chabad chagat dekelim, to clothe the lights of ruach nefesh. Thus, the legs, nehi, are vacant, without light, and completely inactive, as one who sits on a chair when the legs are unused. Therefore, on Sabbath, or during prayer to Malchut, who is a female, the man should be seated too, and not use his legs. This is so because there is an inverse relation between the lights and the kelim, where the one that lacks nehi de kelim lacks gar in lights. Do you try to keep yourselves inside a unanimous system connected between ourselves, wanting to reveal the connection between us, the result of the reforming light? We have to prepare a place that the light has to correct. And this place is the revelation of the poor connection between us, that a person reveals the evil, the deficiency, the evil on the one hand, and the deficiency for correction on the other hand, and then to the extent to which there is a demand, the light appears, because only the deficiency draws the light. Yes? A student from Peter is asking, how exactly can you examine after the lesson? Have you advanced scrutinizations? What do I want? How much do I want in order to receive, in order to bestow? Do I see that there's a connection in it between me and the friends? Do I need them or don't I? On behalf of the body, on behalf of the intention, on behalf of the Creator, on behalf of the creature, on behalf of the Kli, above my desire, within my desire, to the extent to which I can see it once in the desire, at times above the desire, scrutinies constantly. Maybe all the scrutinizations will reveal to me the evil state, but the scrutinizations will become more precise, more subtle. And that means that I advance. The result should be simple every day, that the next day or the next time I come to the lesson, say from morning to evening, and in the evening I come again to read, to study, that the next time I come with a more scrutinized deficiency. I want or don't want, doesn't matter. This is the state. But whether the state becomes more scrutinized. And it's possible that the state becomes more scrutinized in me seeing how that I'm becoming more plugged and nothing's clear and blurry, but that's also more evident, more clear to me. Means that the light that shines on me during the lesson

0: everything's blurry and concealed more than before. That's also something. These are also discernments. Yes. Item 66.
1: And because the Omer count is the male, due to the extending of the upper sefirot of Zeranpin, the women are exempted from this count and are not obliged to count, but only the males, to connect each one properly. Similarly, all your males shall appear, meaning the males must appear, not the women, because the covenant is in male, not in female, and because above it is in a male, in Zeranpin, women are not obliged. 67. Above and below is not in us, it is in Malchut. 67. On all 7 days of those high days of Zeranpin, one of the lower days, that of Malchut, receives holiness. And this lower day of Malchut is called a week, since it was sanctified by the 7 upper days. Also, this is so on each and every 7 of those 50 upper days, through the 50th day, excluding the last one. In other words, the 50th day is not among the correctors of the lower days. And when there are 49 upper days below in Malchut, there are her 7 days that were sanctified. This is so because each day is corrected through the 7 upper days, whereby Chagat Nehim of Chesed of Zeranpin, Chesed of Malchut is corrected, and through Chagat Nehim of Gvura of Zeranpin, Gvura of Malchut is corrected. Similarly, each one that is corrected in Malchut is called a week, because it entered those 7 high days. This is why it is written, there shall be 7 complete Sabbaths, indicating the 7 lower days, Chagat Nehim of Malchut, each of which is called a week. And because they are females, since they are 7 Sfirot of Malchut, it is said in female form, there shall be 7 complete Sabbaths. 68. And when the 7 Sfirot of Malchut were sanctified in the 49 upper Sfirot and the house, the 7 Sfirot of Malchut that did not receive corrections on the first night of Passover was corrected for a woman to unite with her husband, for Malchut to bond with Zeranpin. Then it is called the Feast of Weeks, Shavuot. It is named after those Nukvot, the 7 Sfirot of Malchut, which are called 7 weeks, that those high days are on them, meaning the 49 days of Zeranpin that they were sanctified in. This is why it is written, in your Feast of Weeks, which means that they are yours. And it does not say, in a Feast of Weeks, since as the 7 Sfirot of Malchut, called weeks, were sanctified, Israel below were sanctified along with them. Since Israel below depend on the sanctity of Malchut, from whom they receive, this is why it says, in your Feast of Weeks. 69. Hence, when reaching 49 days, that upper day upon them, the 50th day, Bina, governs the 49 days, the 49 Sfirot of Zeranpin, the whole of the Torah, where Zeranpin is called the Torah, in which there are 49 faces. Then, through the awakening of the lower ones, that high day, the 50th day, Bina, produces the Torah.

0: Zeranpin, meaning his Mochin of Gal, the whole of the 49 faces that were corrected through the count of 49 days. Questions? If not, we'll continue. Not with the intentions or in terms of the study, we quite understand this. We're not correcting the Zeranpin here, we're correcting the Malchut to the extent that she can receive the influence from Zeranpin. There's nothing to correct in Zeranpin. Zeranpin is the upper one. All the corrections are in Malchut. Malchut has to be corrected by Zeranpin, by being included, integrated with the 49 qualities of Zeranpin, and when it does, on the 50th day, she becomes exactly like him. And this is called the Feast of Weeks, when they couple, when they unite. So Malchut becomes like the 49, 7 times 7, qualities of Zeranpin, and thus becomes a complete Kli that can be influenced by Zeranpin. Igal from the Modi'in group is asking, we don't have any control over our states. What can we hold on to as we go through changes? To unify doesn't mean to take control over. It means that we ask of the upper light to give us the ability to know what it means to bestow. More than that, I do not ask. Meaning to know, to analyze things and control matters. The way we understand it, it's impossible. It's not possible in our minds. It is possible to the extent that I rise above my approach in my mind to the pure quality of bestowal, and I really don't demand anything but bestowal. And not to understand or to feel or to diagnose these things, but only to know one thing, to be in bestowal. A complete Kli means one Kli, one desire. So if I demand bestowal, this is called faith above reason only, just to be in that and to know what that is, when I receive that quality, I feel it and I, within it, I control everything. There's something which is opposite here, and there's like a psychological barrier. When you want to reach bestowal, you don't ask about anything but how to bestow. And how to bestow is not based on my egoistic mind and my present desire and ego, meaning all kinds of discernments that I should have demanded, that I should demand now, based on my present mind and approach, I can't demand, because it's in contrast with bestowal, with the spiritual state, which is entirely built on being in that quality. And then when I'm there in the quality of bestowal, there I begin to examine myself with a new mind and a new emotion. And then I begin to see and understand with vessels of bestowal. But now, what I demand is like knowing about bestowal within the vessels of reception, and it won't work. So the first phase is called crossing the machsum, crossing the barrier, grasping the quality of bestowal in detachment from our present mind and reason. So it really happens as if absent-mindedly. What is it? I don't know. They tell me to jump on my leg 10 times, so I do it. I just understand that I have no connection, no contact, no criticism with respect to this quality. You could tell me this is completely unrealistic. And yes, I accept it. That's pretty much the approach, meaning it's very unfit for the modern, developed, emotional, wise person. Incorrect. Precisely those who have a developed mind and heart, and they understand all the processes we go through, and they examine our ego and see how dependent we are and how controlled we are by the ego, they understand that there's no other choice but to rise above it by detaching myself from my present vessels, from my mind and heart completely. That's why what I demand during the lesson is only the influence of the light. And what it does to me, I am like a baby in the hands of the Upper One, not understanding anything, and whatever it does to me, it does. That's the kind of devotion I have to reach. I'm just asking for a remedy. That's it. Nothing but that. Item 70. The bird, too, has found a home. Item 70. A bird, too, has found a home, and the sparrow a nest for herself, where she may lay her young. The bird, too, has found a home, are the birds of the sky. Some of them build their nests outside, and some build their nests in people's abodes, such as the sparrow, which is a bird that builds its nest in the house of every person and is not afraid because everyone calls him Dro, sparrow, which translates as freedom. From the day it builds a nest and produces offspring, it dwells in the house for 50 days, and then they part from one another. This is the bird called Dro, which means freedom, which implies to Bina. And Malchut is called a bird. 71. It is written, and you shall hallow the 50th year and proclaim liberty throughout the land. The 50th year is Bina, from which liberty is emitted to all. And because liberty comes out of it, the Torah that comes out of Bina is called freedom. This is why it is written Charut, engraved upon the tables. Do not pronounce Charut, but Cherut, freedom. This is the Torah that is called freedom. What this day, this high day, meaning Bina, educes is called freedom, and it is freedom for all. Also, that day is superior freedom, because there is inferior freedom and superior freedom, meaning upper hay, which is Bina, and lower hay, which is Malchut. The Shemitah, which is Malchut, and Yovel is Bina. They are as one, meaning they clothe one another, and then the bird, the Bina, is called upper freedom, and Malchut, lower freedom.
1: The light of Bina is called freedom, so with respect to what we talked about previously, that a man has to merely wait for some phenomena from the light. Therefore, with each and every word now, we really have to demand, like from an infusion, drop and another drop. The lights that come to us, they come in fluid. They're called mazal, from the word luck. It's in Hebrew luck, but it comes from the word to drip. Drop after drop, we really wait patiently for this remedy to work on us, drip by drip, until we luck out. bread of the first crop, 72. There are two kinds of bread that Israel ate. One was when they came out of Egypt, they ate matzot, the bread of affliction, the bread from Malchut. And the other was in the desert, when they ate bread from heaven, bread from Zeranpin called heaven. It is written, "Behold, I will cause to rain bread from heaven for you." This is why the offering of the holiday of Shavuot is bread, and the rest of the sacrifices are offered on bread. The bread is the main thing, as it is written, "And you shall present on the bread 7 lambs." And as it is written, "You shall bring out of your dwellings 2 wave loaves." This is the bread in which Israel were made wise in the high wisdom of the Torah and came in her ways. 73. On Passover, Israel came out of the bread called leaven, as it is written, "And there shall no leavened bread be seen with you." It is also written, "Whosoever eats that which is leavened, that soul shall be cut off from the congregation of Israel." They came out of the leaven because of the glory of the bread that is called matzah. Now that Israel were granted with the high bread of Zeranpin, it was inappropriate for the leaven to be cancelled and not to be seen at all. And why was this offering of the first bread leaven? After all, it is written, "They shall be of fine flour. They shall be baked with leaven." Moreover, on this day, the evil inclination leaven was revoked. Since the Torah called freedom is present, so why was leaven brought in? 74. It is like a king who had an only son who was sickened. One day he wished to eat. They said, "Let the king's son eat this medicine, and before he eats it, let no other food be in the house." And so they did. When he ate the medicine, he said, "Henceforth, let him eat whatever he chooses. It will not be able to harm him." 75. Similarly, when Israel came out of Egypt, they did not know the meaning of the foundations of the faith. The Creator said, "Let Israel taste the cure, and as long as they eat that medicine, let no other food be seen by them," meaning leaven. When they ate matzah, which is the medicine to come and to know the meaning of faith, which is malchut, the Creator said, "Henceforth, they are fit for leaven. Let them eat it, for it can no longer harm them." And on the day of Shavuot, the high bread of Zeranpin was found, meaning complete healing. 76. This is why leaven is offered, meaning the evil inclination, to be burnt on the altar through sacrifice that are offered at the altar, and the two other breads are offered by waving them together. Two other breads means, besides the sacrifices, the leaven, the evil inclination, is burned in the fire of the altar through the sacrifices and cannot rule and harm Israel. This is why the Holy Israel adhere to the Creator on this day with the healing of the Torah. And if Israel had kept both kinds of bread, the matzah and the high bread of Zeranpin, they would never come into din. There are two kinds of mochin to the nukva. sorry, the matzah and the high bread of Zeranpin, they would never come into din. There are two kinds of mochin to the nukva. The first, from the time she was the two great lights prior to the diminution, at that time she was on a pair with Zeranpin and was not receiving from him, rather they both received from Ima equally. Zeranpin clothed her right line, Chasadim, and Malchut clothed her left line, Chochmah, without Chasadim. Then the moon complained because without Chasadim, Chochmah cannot shine and her illumination was heavily restricted. Two, afterwards she was told, go and diminish yourself. Then she descended below Chazé de Zeranpin, meaning that the Masach in Chazé de Zeranpin diminished her until she had nothing of her own and she receives everything from Zeranpin. But instead she is built in great mochin from Chochmah and Chasadim until she is in Zivug Panim Bepanim with Zeranpin. However, there is no absence in spirituality, even though she was diminished and returned to her Panim Bepanim. After the diminution, the mochin from prior to the diminution was not cancelled in her. Instead, because of their limited illumination, the mochin from prior to the diminution are called mochin de'achoraim matzah, which is called bread of affliction, and the mochin that remains after the diminution is called mochin de'panim, as well as bread from the heavens, since she receives these mochin from the Zeranpin, who is called heaven. Those are regarded as containing leaven, which means dinim, due to the diminution that she was diminished when she descended from Chazé de Zeranpin downwards, and the dinim at the point of Chazé de Zeranpin are leaven. Yet this leaven is corrected until it becomes holiness and rachamim, since it became revealed that were it not for the diminution and these dinim, Malchut would have remained with bread of affliction and would never receive the great mochin of panim bepanim. Thus, there are two kinds of corrections and two kinds of mochin de Malchut. One, the correction of mochin de'achoraim, which is to root out the leaven and remove it, as it is written, let it not be seen and let it not be found, since the chokhmah roots out all the dinim. However, they do not completely uproot the leaven from all the lower places where it is still present. Hence, it turns out that the healing is incomplete. Two, but the mochin de panim by which the leaven is turned and becomes holiness, and rachamim completely uproots the leaven, and it has no place in which to awaken anymore. This is why this is considered complete healing. Israel ate two kinds of bread. When they came out of Egypt, they ate the matzah, bread of affliction, the mochin de'achoraim of the Malchut, whose illumination is restricted for lack of chasadim. This is the bread of affliction. However, these mochin are of Malchut herself, who receive from Bina and not through Zeranpin. This is why the 7 days of Matzot are lower ones of mochin of Malchut herself. And one in the desert is the bread from the heaven. man, which was from Mochin de Zeranpin itself. Hence, the offering of the Feast of Shavuot is also bread from the heaven, like the man, except these are the Mochin of Malchut, who received them from the heaven, Zeranpin, the Mochin of Panim Bepanim. It was said about them, "You shall bring out of your dwellings 2-wave loaves from the land which is Malchut." However, she received them from the heaven, Zeranpin. They are not her own mochin like the mochin d'Achoraim. And ye shall present with the bread 7 lambs, since the bread, the mochin of Panim Bepanim, that are extended on Shavuot through the waving of the bread, is the primary aim. And the offerings that are sacrificed are for complementing the bread. This is so because the leaven in the mochin de panim turns into holiness and rachamim by making the offerings, since the fire of the altar turns the leaven, which is the dinim that came due to the diminution into a sweet savor, an offering made by fire unto the Lord. It is written, "You shall bring out of your dwellings 2-wave loaves," referring to the bread from the land that comes from your dwelling places, and not the man like they ate in the desert. This is bread in which Israel grew wise, the high chokhmah of the Torah, since they are the mochin de panim that come from Zeranpin, which is called Torah to the Malchut, and Israel who received those mochin were also rewarded with high chokhmah. This is his reply to the question, "Since the day of Shavuot is greater than Passover, why was leaven permitted on Shavuot? After all, the leaven are dinim and the evil inclination. This is because there are 2 kinds of healings. One, matzah, to repel the dinim, though this does not turn them into rachamim yet. 2, the bread of the first crop and offerings that are offered on them at the altar, where through the offerings the leaven burns at the altar and turns into a sweet savor. This healing is complete healing until the leaven becomes holiness, as it is written, 2-wave loaves baked with leaven." If Israel had kept these 2 kinds of bread, matzah and the high bread of Zeranpin, they would never have come into din, since through the matzah, the wave loaves and the offerings, the dinim, would have become holiness and rachamim wherever they are.
0: The day of the beginning of the year is the day of din for those who did not take the healing food matzot, meaning mochin of achoraim, and left the healing of the other of the Torah, which is mochin of panim bepanim from Zeranpin, called Torah. Through these 2 healings, the other food was corrected, the leaven, and became holiness. Since on that day of the beginning of the year, leaven rises, accuses man, and slanders against him. On that day, he is poised to slander against the whole world, and the Creator sits in din over everything and judges the world. 78. For this reason, when the Creator gave the Torah to Israel, he gave them a taste from that high bread, from the mochin of panim of Zeranpin, from that place, from the malchut that receives from him. Through that bread, they knew and observed the secrets of the Torah, to go on the straight path. Yes, give him microphone. Keep your hand up so we can give you the microphone, yes. What does it mean to demand the correction and expect the healing? And how can the light of correction come to the egoistic vessels? How can we demand correction now? If we are all presently in egoistic vessels, we can't demand correction. Our friend from Moscow is correct. For sure we can't. How, if I'm entirely egoistic, can I demand a correction? I'm demanded just a little bit, as much as you can, as a lie. This is called lolishma, meaning from your ego, from your desire that always thinks about itself. You are yelling that you want to somewhat bestow. Of course, it's all bluff. You don't really want it. You don't really want to give to others or bestow upon others or resembling the Creator. It's all a lie. You just don't know what it is. This is why you can utter something like that. If you would really know what it is, you would run away from it. This is why it's hidden from you, so that you don't know what you're asking for. How much it's opposite from you, and it's like death to everything you have today. However, we learn in Kabbalah about the relation between the light and the vessels, that there is a deficit and light correspondingly. And besides that, there is a state where there is a deficit, but it's not a true lack. It's like a kind of a lack and not really light, but sort of light. It's called surrounding light, where the kli is not a complete kli and the light is not a real light. This is what we have in the meantime. But for now, we are seemingly asking from the desire to bestow that we have, that the light will come and give us that desire to bestow. And this is how it works. The system always works in a way that we can reach the next state that we don't want, but we nevertheless ask for it, and then we come to want it, and then we receive it and exist in it, enter it. This is because the reshimot, the recollections, were prepared within us by the shvira, the breaking. Because of that, the reshimot are within us, and they draw the lights that are far from us, above the parsa, in Atzilut. And we can awaken those lights to influence us, and they will be called surrounding lights. Meaning, of course we are in falsehood. Of course we don't want love and bestowal upon others. And the Torah doesn't hide it from us. On the contrary, it says that spirituality and the Creator is concealed, because if you see it, you'll never want it. But in order for you to seemingly imagine that it's good, even in your egoistic vessels, it's hidden. And when you desire it, you really imagine all sorts of egoistic forms of reward, but nevertheless the light influences you and changes your desires and thoughts from reception to bestowal. That's how it works. The system is built exactly for that process. And it's not just in that state. When we go from this first degree of in order to receive to the degree of in order to bestow, even after you cross the barrier, you rise from one state to another, and it's based on the same logic, on the same principle. where you desire something that is not really desired. Although there, one's soul shall teach one, meaning we already have some sort of support because we're already inside. But certainly, he's right. The question is correct. Yes. Yuval from Tivon is asking whether every time I get thrown out of the text, it means that the Reshimot have emerged, renewed, and I received a burdening. Yes, it's also true. Very good questions. Every moment is like a new moment. If you got the Reshimot renew, if you got thrown out of the text, you forgot everything, you found yourself thinking about all sorts of things you have in this world, doesn't matter. Don't worry. It's not your business what was done to you. Your business is to now quickly reconnect with this infusion, with this transfusion, this light that reforms. Who am I? What am I? What am I hearing and reading for? And so on. Only that. Meaning, don't be sorry for the moment that passed. Not at all. Even if you discover that I wasn't in it for half an hour. I was just disconnected with thoughts that I'm embarrassed to talk about. Doesn't matter. It's all from above. You have to quickly connect yourself to the light from this moment on. Shachar from the virtual group is asking whether the light that reforms comes from the reading itself or from the connection with the friends. Through the connection with the friends, from the reading. The connection with the friends is the state we have to prepare, and all of us together reading. Because Rabbi Shimon and his friends wrote together that way, from their connection, in that complete state, they revealed the light in their connection. So we want to resemble them, and from that complete state they had, the light and Kli shines on us to the extent that we can absorb. But of course it shines into our connection. It's not me personally aiming myself. No, through the group. Otherwise, it doesn't follow the same direction. It's just like I need to see myself, the aim and the goal. So the aim is the group. Through it, I see the goal. Otherwise, I don't. Another question. A student from Washington. Should we look at the Malchut that needs to be corrected during the research as the eye of the person? Yes, of course, because Malchut is the whole of Israel, meaning Yeshalkel, the people who want towards the Creator, towards the quality of love and bestowal. And therefore, if it is so, we all meet in Malchut. So the Zohar always talks about the Malchut. There's nothing else that needs to be corrected. It's just like we now read about the Shavuot, the Feast of Weeks, the 49 corrections, and the bread of the first crop, and so on. Another question from Washington. What should be our reaction when the lie of our prayer is revealed? Continue. Keep going. Doesn't matter. Whatever becomes revealed, becomes revealed. And I continue. I am not in charge of what's being revealed. I didn't corrupt my vessels. The Creator did. I didn't break them. So the phenomena happen on the way, and you don't pay attention to it. You know, it's like the news from Washington. I don't care about what they decide in the capital there. So what? I know it's all nonsense. They change their decisions from today to the next day and so on. Right? So the same thing here. I have my goal, and I'm always in the process towards it. And whatever becomes apparent, it's just the ego that has to go through different changes of states. Derons from France is asking, Rav, can you tell us why, since we study the Zohar, we have so many ups and downs and it's so intense? Because now we are starting to be cured, healed. That's why we have to go through this process of being shaken. And every moment I go through ups and downs, it's a sign that I realize the Reshimo, a recollection. How many Reshimo do I have? I don't know. But I have to go through them one by one, and you can't think that you can skip over some Reshimot. You can't. You have to realize the chain of Reshimot from here to Ein Sof, throughout the whole path. And my path from here to Ein Sof is connecting with the others into literally one and finding the Creator there as one as well. So all the states that I go through are signs that I'm realizing the Reshimot and I'm reaching something. Again and again. So the more frequently a person feels changes, it's a good sign. But most, what's important is just to continue. You have to be above your mind here. There's a time for studying, a time for disseminating, a time for the connection with the group. During the day, you mustn't forget. Perhaps put an alarm clock or text message yourself or all kinds of things by which you can be aided to realize your Reshimot a little bit more and a little bit more. You know, it's like a person who likes saving money. So you save another penny and another penny, and it gives you pleasure because each and every penny joins.

0: שלום חברים. בחלק הראשון.
1: Hello friends. In the first part today, we will study a lesson by Rav from June 4, 2002. The lesson is based on Rabash's article, What is the main deficiency for which one should pray? You can find it in the writings of Rabash, first volume, page 246 in Hebrew. Let's read the article together in the 10. We have about 21 minutes. Let's go. What is the main deficiency for which one should pray? It is known that creation is called deficiency. This is why it is called existence from absence. Man was created full of deficiencies. Therefore, for man to succeed in a work, when he is going to satisfy his deficiencies, he must first know what is the main deficiency to which he should give preference over all his deficiencies. Since there are spiritual deficiencies and corporeal deficiencies, we must first clarify what we define as spiritual and which we define as corporeal. In the essay, Preface to the Wisdom of Kabbalah, it is written, Now you can understand the true difference between spirituality and corporeality. Anything that contains a complete desire to receive in all its phases, which is phase four, is considered corporeal. This is what exists in all the elements of reality before us in this world. Conversely, anything above this great measure of the desire to receive is considered spirituality. It follows that corporeality means that which relates to satisfying our will to receive. Thus, everything that one does for one's own benefit is called corporeality, and what he does to benefit the Creator is called spirituality. It is therefore clear that we do not need to create a vessel for corporeality, meaning a deficiency to fulfill our self-satisfaction, a vessel of wanting to receive in order to receive, since the Creator gave us such vessels at the onset of creation. It is known that the thought of creation, called his desire to do good to his creations, created the will to receive existence from absence, that we should want to crave to receive delight and pleasure. The Creator certainly satisfies this vessel as he wishes. Thus, we do not need to ask for vessels of reception. Therefore, the prayer we give for corporeality is only for the filling, meaning that the Creator will satisfy everything we feel we need, since the sensation of lack is what makes us suffer. And the suffering we feel are the reason that we do everything we can to satisfy our wishes. This is not so when we need to pray for spirituality, that the Creator will satisfy our deficiencies, since the lack for spirituality was the reason for the prayer that the Creator will grant our wishes, since we suffer because our deficiency has not yet been fulfilled. As this deficiency has yet to be born in us, meaning that we will lack to satisfy the vessel called vessel of bestowal, which is the difference between spirituality and corporeality. The corporeal vessel is called a vessel of reception that wants to satisfy, to fulfill its self-satisfaction. A spiritual vessel is called a vessel that wants to satisfy the benefit of the Creator, specifically, contrary to one's own benefit. This vessel is absent in the nature of creation, since by nature, man is born only with a vessel for self-satisfaction. The reason we say to our bodies that we must work to benefit the Creator is that it does not understand what is being said to it, as it cannot grasp not considering its own benefit and thinking all day about benefiting the Creator. This is especially so when it hears that we should relinquish pleasures that pertain to self-love in favor of benefiting the Creator.
2: This thing is so foreign to the body when it hears that one should work only in order to bestow, that it immediately becomes a smart aleck and asks, I would like to know if you see other people walking in this line for whom you too want to do the same. True, I would agree with you, but see for yourself how many people you see whose every thought in life is only to see to the benefit of the Creator and not their own. If we assume that you know that there are people who are walking on this line, how much time and effort did they put into having the ability to do everything only to bestow? And especially, how long should this take? A month? 2 months? A year? 2 years? And it becomes even more of a smart aleck and asks, did all those who invest time and effort achieve this degree of being above to aim all their works to bestow? With these words, they can divert a person from the work pertaining to the path of bestowal. It follows that from all the above, that concerning spirituality called bringing contentment to one's maker, a person has no such deficiency. On the contrary, if he does get a thought that we should do something to bestow upon the Creator without any reward, all the body's thoughts and desires immediately protest and cry out, do not be a fool and an exception to go against the majority, who know that the reason that compels one to work

0: his self-benefit. Only with this force he can engage in Torah and the mitzvot. And although he knows that he should engage Lishma, but there is a general answer to this, that he is keeping what our sages said. One should always engage in Torah and mitzvot, lo lishma, because from lo lishma, he will be rewarded with lishma. However, he should not be concerned with this, meaning to test if he has really come closer to lishma. Rather, he knows that the good is bound to come, meaning that he will certainly achieve lishma. So he does not need to think about the meaning of lishma, because he needs not scrutinize the details of things he is not supposed to do. Rather, he lives like the majority. Therefore, there's a big difference between the prayer that one prays for corporeality and the prayer one prays for spirituality. For spirituality, one must first pray for the kli, meaning for a deficiency. To feel pain and sorrow at not having this kli, called desire, meaning to crave to bring contentment to one's maker. It therefore follows that he need not pray for satisfying the deficiency as in corporeality, when he has a need and asks for the fulfillment of the need, since he still has no vessel of spirituality. Hence, when one comes to pray for spirituality, he must pray for the kli, that the Creator will give him a kli of wanting to bestow upon the Creator. Afterwards, when he has a kli that pertains to spirituality, he will be able to pray for the abundance to enter the spiritual kli. It follows from the above that the real deficiency for which one must pray to the Creator should be the kli, the vessel. This follows the rule, there is no light without a kli. When he prays for a real deficiency that he is lacking, comes the granting of the prayer, when the Creator gives him a new kli. As it is written, and I will remove the stony heart from your flesh, and I will give you a heart of flesh.
1: I heard about this deficiency from Baal HaSulam, who said in the name of his teacher, the Admor of Pursov, about the verse, command Aaron. Rashi interprets command means rushing promptly and for posterity. Rabbi Shimon said the writing should rush primarily where the pockets are empty. He interpreted it to mean that pocket is a vessel in which to put money. Usually, we exert and worry about getting money. And he said one should be most concerned where the pockets are empty, meaning where there is no vessel. It is, as we explained, that in spirituality, one need not pray that the Creator will give him abundance and lights. Rather, first he must see that he has a vessel, meaning a desire and craving to bestow upon the Creator, since by nature we only want to receive and not to give. It follows that when one enters the holy work and wants to achieve his completion, he must exert with all his might to obtain the desire to to want to bring contentment to one's Maker. This is where one should focus all one's prayers, that the Creator will help him and give him this new vessel. He must say before him, Lord of the world, as you have given me when I first came into this world, a vessel to only receive for my own sake, I now ask that you will give me a new vessel, meaning that I will have a desire only to bestow contentment upon you. We might ask, how can one pray to be given a vessel called a desire to bestow, when we say that one does not need this vessel because he does not feel that he will lack it? How then can one ask for something that one does not need? Although he sees that he does not have this vessel called a desire to bestow, it does not mean that one lacks everything that he does not have. It is written about the upper Sefirot that the Sefirah of Binah desires mercy, although we learn that through the second restriction she departed from the Rosh of Arich Anpin, still it is regarded as though she did not depart, for although she has no Chokhmah, it is not considered a deficiency because she does not lack it. We see that something that one does not have is regarded as a lack precisely when he lacks it. Moreover, one must feel pain at not having it. That is, even when he feels he needs it, but is not tormented at not having it, it is still not considered a deficiency. Hence, how can one pray for something for which he has no deficiency? This is why one must think about the purpose of creation, which we know is to do good to his creations. When one begins to criticize that good which is among the created beings, meaning their delight in the world, their from the delight and pleasure that the Creator wants to give them, yet he cannot find it among the created beings, it makes him realize that there must be a reason that denies the delight and pleasure from the created beings, and for which the upper abundance cannot be revealed. And this is why the purpose of creation cannot be completed.
0: When he looks at himself, he says that everything he sees, that the created beings did not receive the abundance, must be because they're not observing Torah and mitzvot as one should observe the commandments of the king. It is as our sages said, the Creator wished to reward Israel. Therefore, he gave them plentiful Torah and mitzvot and commandments. This means that through the Torah and the mitzvot, we can be rewarded with the delight and pleasure. However, the question is, why are we not observing Torah and mitzvot as is appropriate when serving the king? He says that it is because we lack the sensation of the importance of Torah and mitzvot, and that we lack the importance of the commander who commanded us to keep his Torah and mitzvot. At that time, a person comes to a complete resolution that only the Creator can correct this. That is, if he were to reveal to us a little bit of light of Torah and mitzvot, so we may feel the pleasure in them, we will certainly be able to serve the King with our hearts and souls, as it should be with those who feel the greatness of the King. Hence, for what should we pray to the Creator? To give some upper abundance. Then, everyone

0: to bestow, since the light was greater than the Kli, was ready to receive, meaning that the Kli should receive light precisely according to its ability to aim in order to bestow. And it could not aim to bestow with such a great light. That's why the light had to enter the vessels whose desire is in order to receive. This is called the klipa, the shell. It follows that the vessels broke, thus should abundance come into these vessels, it will all go to the outer ones, meaning to the vessels, to the klipot, the shells. This is similar to saying that the Kli was broken, so we do not place anything in it, because it will all spill out. Therefore, one must not pray to be given abundance from above, since it will all go to the outer ones. Instead, he should pray to the Creator to give him a vessel with which there is a desire or craving to bestow upon the Creator. When he has that Kli, the upper abundance will appear to man, and he will feel the delight and pleasure that were in the thought of creation to do good to his created beings. Therefore, we should ask the Creator for what we really need, which is a vessel of bestowal, and we need not pray for anything else.
1: Well, we are asking, how can you ask for something that you don't want? He says in the sentence just before the end, therefore we should ask the Creator for what we really need. Not that He wants it, not that He's asking for it, but this is what He truly lacks. No matter how you look at it, he lacks a vessel of bestowal, whether he wants to or not, it doesn't matter how he relates to it. This is what he lacks. So this is what we should ask for, because that's what we're lacking. That's it. The rest of it, we don't lack it, and we shouldn't pray for anything else.
0: I think we need to develop suffering from not lacking it.
2: We will
1: move on to the lesson from June 4, 2002.
3: Rab,
1: we read an article, what is the main deficiency that one should pray for, from the second volume, the rungs of the letter, page 39, the portion of Tzav, command. We always get confused. What is the work and what is the reward? But because the purpose of creation is to benefit his creations, and the state of the end of the work is rest, for that we should realize that actually everything depends on the receivers. And the work could be the reward, and the work could be felt as rest. And the exertion depends only on how we relate to it. Do we feel it as labor, or do we feel it as pleasure? Not as a deficiency. Because even now, we are in the state of the end of correction. However, we just need to correct these definitions within us. What seems to be work and what seems to be exertion, what is the suffering, what is reward. Bar HaSulam writes in the letters on page 146, I think he wrote something like that, that all of the suffering come from the distancing of the payment

0: for the work, that if a person would receive a payment for each and every action immediately, like a store owner, let's say, he sells for 10 shekels, he knows that 2 shekels he's going to put in his pocket, right? Another 10 shekels, he puts another 2 shekels in his pocket. So the fact that every moment, for every exertion, he puts 2 shekels in his pocket, immediately covers the exertion, and it feels to him not as exertion, but rather payment on the spot, and he doesn't feel any labor. This is the whole thing. And this is why these things, I think it's there. So this is why everything depends on how the person relates to it. And therefore, our work is only to correct the vessels, the feeling, our inner definition of what for us will be a reward, labor, payment. And then eventually we reach it that this concept of labor disappears. And the reward, the payment, replaces all of the labor and the exertion and the suffering. And then we enter a state where there is only good and pleasure. And this is all only because we corrected our vessels and we feel what even previously was being poured upon us, but we feel it in the new vessels, in different discernments with a new meaning. Okay. What, you didn't find it?
1: No.
0: Bring it. Okay, well, I pretty much said it already. This is the letter. No. 150. Oh, wait a minute.
2: Can.
1: Do you want to write it down for the time being?
0: Yes, it's 164. It's in what we call the Holy Letters, page 164, 165. This letter, it's, well, okay, we talked about it more than once, the matter of the work and the reward. Yes.
1: He says in the article that the deficiency, that we need to reach to a deficiency for a vessel for spirituality. That in corporeality we want fulfillment, and in spirituality there needs to be a deficiency for having a vessel.
0: Without a deficiency, it's impossible. There has to be a vessel. The question is, what is the deficiency? What is the vessel? What are you yearning for? According to what you're yearning for, what will be a reward for you, right? So what would you like the reward to be? Accordingly, we can say whether if the reward for you is to bestow, an opportunity to bestow, and you enter a state where it is possible you can do it, then we are done. Then you reached rest and joy.
1: So how do we make the deficiency be in order to bestow?
0: Well, this is what it says, that the main deficiency for which one should pray, that's the name of the article. Because if you reach a deficiency to bestow, then what is revealed in the vessel is called the end of correction. Then you have no problem to feel good.
2: No.
0: What?
1: That's the question. How do we make it so that the deficiency will be only to bestow?
0: A deficiency to bestow, you can get it only from the Creator, because He seemingly has this deficiency to bestow. So what does He say? That we have to pray, one has to pray for this primary deficiency. So go ahead and pray. It's all written in the title, right? The main deficiency for which one should pray. So what is the question?
1: How to reach a state where the prayer will be only for that?
0: That we can't. up to here, because this is against our nature. This is called I labored and I found. Truly, that we have no possibility in some place within us or in our existence to find such a deficiency. Let's not delude ourselves. We don't have it. However, how to pray for it? That a desire for the desire will come. This is called from Lo Lishma we come to Lishma. That you ask, you don't know what to ask for. Why is there a concealment? That you will ask that you want to bestow. If now you could see what it means to bestow, you wouldn't ask for it. So they shut it away from you, and you are seemingly willing to ask. Now the question is, how can you ask for something that you don't know? Because we know a vessel means that I have some knowledge about the vessel, about what I lack, and then I ask for it. So I'm told as follows, that even though you're asking from afar, as we call it, that you don't have records, you don't have a true desire, but from Lo Lishma you come to Lishma. Do it. Try. What will you do it for? Indeed, if you were built only out of a will to receive to begin with, then you wouldn't be able to do it. Because you have some kind of a desire to bestow. However, it's corrupted. It's in the captivity of the will to receive. From the shattering of the vessels, you have this spark. So you can seemingly say that you want to bestow and you feel suffering. And this gives you the possibility to make some kind of preparation until they give you this power. And this is called that you cross the barrier. But all of these things ultimately are under the condition that you don't know what it is. From here, we understand how much the concealment is necessary. Without it, we would never, what am I, crazy, asking to truly die, the worst, most contradictory thing, how would I be able to ask for it? But as it is, the concealment allows me to do so. So why do I do it? On the one hand, the concealment enables it. On the other hand, the spark within me also enables it, right? It pushes me so that I will, as if, want it, as if. And all of this is on the plane, on the level of this world. This is a lie and that is a lie. And so I exist in a lie in the meantime. This is called a time of preparation. What do we need these things for? Nevertheless, it's all blurry, it's all in falsehood. What does the Creator get out of it? Why did He make this condition? He made this condition, it's very simple. It's not because we will seemingly make some efforts and then transition into the truth, but rather because in these states, in this lie, we make transgressions and mistakes, and we need those later. But it's not the good things that here you will pray and work and bestow. You don't need that later. You need all of these things to bestow and work in order to perform transgressions, iniquities. And if you have enough iniquities, the Creator sees that you made enough labor to fade enough times, then He takes you over the barrier. Those are the things you need later on. You don't take anything besides the bad, the evil, to the next world. That's it. So what to pray for?
3: For transgressions.
0: To have transgressions. Yes.
3: He writes,
1: that I need to pray to the Creator so He will give me a vessel in order to bestow. Because I don't know what a vessel in order to bestow is, it turns out that I'm praying to the Creator to give me something incorrect.
0: You're afraid that because you don't know what is the vessel of in order to bestow, you might give an incorrect prayer. And the Creator will give you what you're asking for, right? And you will get something that you don't need. So there are a few questions here, right? First of all, can you pray for something you don't know? That's one. If, when you pray in such a way, the Creator hears the prayer, and as He actually gives you what you're asking for, with the clear knowledge that what you're asking for, you yourself don't know what you want, right? And this thing can actually be harmful. If they give it to you from above, it could be harmful. Well, this is truly a question. Well, first of all, how can there be a prayer if it's not an inner feeling in the heart? It can't be. The prayer is truly what the heart feels within itself, not what I heard now in some advertisement and I want it. This means that a prayer means a true deficiency that my vessel begets truly from within it, from within it. That's it, not what I hear from the outside. And from within it, the vessel can beget a deficiency only through the light that influences the vessel from above. We learned that in our wisdom. This means that the prayer, the Creator actually creates it, this deficiency, and not me. Later on, maybe I feel it. That too is a question. Do I feel my true inner deficiency inside my heart? And later on, He gives the feeling for this deficiency. And He already, meaning He creates the vessel and He gives the feeling. So where am I here? I am the one who only feels that these actions are being done on Him. Only that actually remains for me in this whole campaign. And if so, why should I be afraid? What is upon me is only to try all the time to be as sincere as possible with what I feel, and tie it to Him as the only source that performs all the actions. That is, not to lie about what comes to me from Him, and to be locked on only on that. We don't need any more. If a person looks only at the Creator, and he knows that everything comes only from Him, and what exactly is he receiving all the time? He truly wants to check it all the time. Good or bad, it doesn't matter. True, false, everything. But maximum in an open manner. Throw away all the shells, all the confusions, all the formulas, all the habits, everything that he was taught in, you understand, and what everybody says, as much as possible to remove all of these disruptions and connect there inside with the Creator. That's it. You don't need anything else. You will get all the discernment from that, the whole path and the chain of cause and consequence. It will bring you precisely to the goal. Because if a person thinks that at least the vessel comes from him, that too is wrong, And the lie, the feeling, certainly that's incorrect. So what? And we also say in the prayer that we ask that we will have a prayer. We ask for, in the prayer, before the prayer, and all kinds of such things. This means that this is truly scrutinized by the Kabbalists who wrote for us this prayer book, the order of the prayer. All of these things, we shouldn't, one shouldn't delude oneself that anything comes from below. From below, you can only engage in discernments. Then discern, note each and everything that comes to you. That's it. You are only the feeling element. And nothing besides that. This is the good approach. Because from that you will not be confused. You will be in your place each time. You won't have pride, and you won't have any kind of honor, and suddenly some idea that you are actually doing something also. But rather, this it will give you. But this is with respect to the Creator, with respect to the society, and with respect to the environment in general. You have to use them in order to hone your connection with the Creator, in order to truly cleanse yourself from all the shells and the confusion and, what do you call it, when your eyes can't see well, from all the fogginess, all of the blurriness, you see. For that you need the society, the friends, and here you already have to work. Blurriness. Yes.
1: So what does it mean to be in joy or in the right line if we need to check your state and deepen?
0: When you go to check the connection that you receive, what exactly is it? These examinations beget in you already an improved attitude. Can we say that it includes something, it's fine, it's improved? You can discern that there is a right in it and a left and a middle. You start to discern these things. As we say, from your actions, we know you. You are going to check the actions. What does it say? One who does not know the commandment of his master, how can he serve him? Well, that means that you're about to begin to receive from him something from which you can actually start entering into this business.
1: We learn that before the barrier, we study that most things that we receive are not...
0: I don't know, before the barrier, beyond the barrier, I have to do it now. From the moment that I want to enter contact with godliness, with the upper one, now I have to do it, and all the time. There is... nothing besides that. All of the other things you will receive as a result of this connection. And then this connection will determine it for you. Whatever you will go through, this is what you will feel.
1: Good. What are all the things that we receive as we're trying to make this connection? What are all those things?
0: Whatever will come to you, upon you, all the discernments, all the feelings, what the Creator wants from you, what you, how you need to be, how to respond, what to think, you will feel all of that from within. Very simple. As a result of your effort to feel His influence on you.
1: What is the effort to feel the His bestowal upon me? What is that effort? From, is it practical? Or?
0: What is this effort? Practically, the effort starts with the society. Because when you search within, where I can find, I can feel some point where I can have a connection with the Creator, as, let's say, now you can't remember some uncle you have. I remind you that you have Uncle Shmuel. Uncle Shmuel, you begin to establish his character. It's like this, like that, connected to this and that. He lives over there. He has this kind of a face. He has these kinds of things. You start to seemingly connect to him, to find that point that you have in your memory, in your heart, towards him, right? So it's the same thing. You go through all of the events of this world. Suddenly you remember, ah, the Creator, right? So now you're searching for what is that point? What data do I have about him? Where is his file? You know, you find his file, meaning now you remember who he is, what he is. You search precisely for that gripping point, right? The point of connection where you and him connect. It's in the mind and in the heart. You don't have it yet? Then open that file and start writing down the things that you can accumulate, that you can collect.
1: Through this process, a person receives some kind of picture of how he sees the Creator?
0: A picture, meaning an impression. When I speak about my uncle, I don't tell you that he has a big ears or, you know, protruding, you know, eyes. I have that too, but for me it's mostly his inner image, his inner character, how he is, what he is, what is his personality. So in such a way, you can also start to talk gradually about your connection with the Creator, not as a beastly personality, God forbid, but about your impressions.
1: You're just saying that it comes from my desire to make a connection with him. From that, if I will do it, it will come on its own?
0: This impression comes as a result of your desire to make a connection with him, as it is written that we should try to have a connection of Israel, the paths of the Torah and the Creator are one. That you yearn to have such a grip, that you hold on to him through the actions that he advises you to do. These actions are above the barrier. But also, down here, below the barrier, we also have, as if, something that resembles it, certain actions. Which actions? All the actions by which I qualify my vessels to reach above the barrier. These actions are called, from Lo Lishma we come to Lishma, that the maiden of Kedusha, etc. And that's it. Question, why does it ultimately help a person to cross the barrier?
1: Why it helps a person, I don't know. The Creator put a condition forth, and the moment you observe it, he crosses the barrier for you. You're not benefiting anything in order. You're not like being rewarded with anything in order to cross the barrier. And you're not gaining something or getting some kind of vessel or a force or some entry ticket that you bought. There is no such thing. Rather, you fulfill the condition before the barrier and you're crossed the barrier. This condition is necessary because nevertheless you're taking something with you. Just like in Egypt it's written that we take the vessels, we flee in the darkness, we stand before Pharaoh, meaning all those things, this impression we take. Whoever hasn't been to Egypt cannot reach the land of Israel, only through Egypt. But it's not that the height you were at in Egypt will eventually come to the height of the land of Israel and then you enter. You go through the Red Sea and you go through some special thing, or truly by miracle, and a true miracle, meaning not with the forces or your preparations. Yes.
0: If we say that in his inner work a person should truly look internally, inwardly, and conversely outside, with respect to the external society, we should play games and lie and, you know, whatever. We're going towards the creator, that we're all heading towards the creator, even if you don't feel it. How does it coincide that from within we go for the truth as much as possible, but on the outside we...
1: How? Well, you're asking, how can it be that I will correct only my internality towards the Creator, and my externality, which is my characteristics, my behavior with others, I won't take care of that. Is that the question?
0: No.
1: No?
0: No, the question is, we say that in a work opposite the group, we need to act, to play, even if you don't feel something, or, you know, that yes, and I want to give to the Creator, it doesn't matter, I should always show him that I'm inspired in any state, whatever state I feel.
1: There are two forms of behavior towards the society. Either the behavior as it was amongst the great ones who had a burning fire in their hearts, and on the outside they could show neglect, like Kotsk, the disciples of Kotsk. You can read, there's several books about that. Well, at least the one book, The Burning Bush in Kotsk. Someone should bring it to him. We ordered it. Okay. Now we need to read it. These are people who were in high degrees and in yearning and in true work and internal endless work and efforts. And on the outside, they demonstrated complete disparagement towards everything to the point that it looked like they were a complete Gentile, each and every one of them. Do you understand? He would enter the synagogue on Yom Kippur and there's like breadcrumbs on his beard. All kinds of things that they made it on purpose so that there will be no grip to each and to not one of them externally on the internal work that they had. And this is out of seriousness, absolute seriousness. And with us, it's a little, well, it's not quite that state. And that's why we behave differently, because each of us needs to receive the impression for our spirituality from the society. Otherwise, what will there be? So this impression from the society, we demand. How? If everyone will be neglecting and be disparaging right now, then I'll operate only according to the externality. I won't have the possibility to see into the hearts of the friends, right? So I too will start not taking things seriously like them in the externality. Or maybe they're all complete righteous and on the outside they're behaving like the sages recommend for us to behave, so that there'll be, meaning, no grip for the external parts. But if so, if they behave to me this way, I won't get the truth from them. I'll get it only according to their external form, this false one, and it'll confuse me, and I'll leave the matter. So that's why we behave differently. What is differently? We behave in laughter, non-serious way. We act in a certain way, as if we really want spirituality, and as if we love one another, and as if we're willing to do everything for one another. When we do that, we nevertheless, it's true that we're lying. No doubt about it. And everyone understands. But the body understands what it sees, what it hears. That's what it believes. And then he's impressed by it. Then he's impressed by it. Ask psychologists. They know about the body. And they'll tell you, you need every day to tell your wife that you love her. I love you, I love you. That's it. Do whatever you want, but tell her that. That's it. Because that's what's heard. And that is what we need to tell our body. That the Creator is great, love of friends, all kinds of things. And he will hear it. He will hear because it's important. All the things that we perceive in our world are also those that have no importance or no grip on, and just imaginary. we raise some kind of a thing just like that to the heights, and it's like we exalt something and it has nothing. But it becomes important to me because everyone says. So it's the same here. That's why we need to really show this, talk about it, and that's how we will hold on.
0: And there's no problem with that, with the inner work? Doesn't that create some contradiction?
1: Internal work? No, there's no contradiction, because from that I'm impressed from the society. Like it or not, I think that they are great. And I'm provided a true force generator from this. I don't even want them to try to disregard or disparage it. If suddenly some people will stand up and do that, well, someone's sleeping, it doesn't have strength, it's one thing. But to be negative in a revealed way, that's, we have to get them rid of him. I'm not just saying bad, just being neglectful or disregarding it, it's impossible. We won't be able to. It will immediately disconnect us from the goal.
2: No.
1: Well, let's study something. Yes.
0: Let's share our impressions from the lesson. What do we take from it for implementation in the 10?
1: I heard that many times there's a blurriness in the relationships of what he needs to do and the states that are revealed to him. And to exit this fogginess, you need the society. And it's the only thing that will take a person out of this fogginess. And here we need to work. And we heard that there's kind of two kinds of society, one which, out of seriousness that they have in the inner work, they can demonstrate disregard outwardly. That's not us. And with us, we need to act as if we want spirituality, as if we're in our boots, as if we love one another, because our body is impressed by that, and that's what we need.
0: In the end, it works on the body. If we talk to it and say the Creator is great, the friends are great, this whole trick of the concealment gives us the approach to reach from Lolishma to Lishma. And we should tie everything to Him. And that's

0: Shalom lekol ha'chaverim v'chaverot.
1: Hello to all the, our dear friends, our beloved friends, those that are persistent and are coming to lessons. We're very, very happy that you are here with us in this very deep study. Today, we call this lesson this way, this deep study of the articles of Rav Ash. What does it mean that it's this deep study? It's truly a question. How can we truly go deeper into the articles of Rav Ash? So that's truly a question that will escort us throughout the lesson, and we'll try. That's maybe the most important thing we can do, is to try, to make efforts. We'll also read, and we'll see clips. We'll try together to scrutinize what Rav Ash is writing to us here, and we'll try to understand to what extent we're close to that, or maybe not close to it. And if we are close to it, then we'll thank the Creator. And if we're not so close to it, then we'll ask for help from the Creator to bring us closer to it. Today in the morning lesson, I'm sure some of you were there, maybe all of you were there. I hope so. And if not, for sure you saw it afterwards. Rav said the following: we need all the time to try to be as truthful as possible with what I feel. It's very interesting, because towards the friends, we try to always present the greatness and importance, but towards ourselves, where no one is there besides a person with himself, and of course the Creator, but it's a person between himself. Rav recommended there for us to be as truthful as possible, and to connect it to Him as the source, Him being the Creator. So let's, we'll try to do this, and we'll read the article together. Our article is very special, and the name of the article already determines things. It's like the North Star. A prayer of many is the name. There is no individual prayer, just a prayer of many. This is how Rav Ash determines it. And now, from that state, like an axiom, we're going to go backwards and try to understand where we are in relation to this. To what extent, how, what we think, is it truly a prayer? Is it a prayer of many or not? How do we, people that were created with an egoistic nature, how do we ask for others? It's a big question mark. What does it mean to ask for others? Is it to ask verbally? Is it to feel their deficiency in our hearts? How do we do this? How do we do this magical action? How do we go from this individual request, which maybe I do succeed in understanding, towards a request for the other? And how do I know what the other needs? Do I truly feel the other? In short, there's a lot of questions. I could add even a few more. But I think that we are here in order to read together, and soon we will begin to read together. Now, in the previous week, I hope you were with us in the lesson, but even if you weren't, firstly, it's recommended to watch the lesson, but even if you weren't there last week, we read about plus or minus about half of the article, and this week we'll continue the second half. So we're not going to return to the first half to reread it. It's a relatively long article. So we'll start to read the article soon, about from the middle. It starts from the paragraph, and I'm saying this to our translators as well. We're translating the lesson. You can find the article, by the way, in the study materials. It starts from the words, in other words, he asks the Creator to give us such an understanding, which is called entirely for the Creator. Again, we're going to start from the paragraph, which you could find in the study materials. In that link, it should take you directly to the starting paragraph. At least that's how it should be. It starts from this paragraph. In other words, he asks the Creator to give us such an understanding, which is called entirely for the Creator. So soon we're going to start reading. And you are invited, of course, to send us questions freely about this topic and also about any other topic. You know, this lesson is like a platform for mutual work. You can ask about any social question or anything else you feel the need for. We'll try to answer it. So how will we study? Today we're going to read, let's say, 3 or 4 paragraphs. And after each paragraph, about paragraph or two, we'll see an explanation of our teacher, Rav. So there's going to be reading and an explanation, reading and an explanation, reading and an explanation. In this way, we'll gradually enter the article, because I'm not sure that everyone remembers it from last time, what it's speaking about. And afterwards, we'll try to scrutinize it. So that's the process. What do you say? Yeah, and let's not forget that the lesson is geared towards a request. This is what we're reading right now, the prayer of many. This is permissible and to ask of the Creator, and it's desirable. Either I identify with what Rabash writes and I thank the Creator, or I'm disconnected from it and then I ask the Creator to truly help me feel what's written here. Because all in all, he writes here about the most important things in the universe, about the connection with the Creator. How, at the end of the day, to ask of the Creator his quality. Because we're built in such a way that we'll attain, if we attain that quality, we'll feel good, and we want to feel good. We're built for that. We're built in order to feel good. Therefore, we have no choice, but this is the ideal state. So don't forget that, because I'm sure that you already understood that throughout the day, it's not simple to hold on to this thought when you're with the family or at work. So at least during these times where we dedicate for this hour and a half that I disconnect from everything and I'm trying to be connected just to the text. So use this opportunity. Use this opportunity. So let's start to read. In the article, A Prayer of Many, Rabash writes, we're in the middle of the article. In other words, he asks the Creator to give us such an understanding which is called entirely for the Creator. It means that he'll be certain that he is not deceiving himself, that he wants to bestow upon the Creator, that perhaps he is really thinking only of his own self-love, meaning that he'll feel the delight and pleasure. Therefore, he prays for the collective. This means that if there are a few people in the collective who can reach the goal of the Vikut with the Creator, and this will bring the Creator more contentment than if he himself were rewarded with nearing the Creator, he excludes himself. Instead, he wishes for the Creator to help them, because this will bring more contentment above than from his own work. Soon we're going to see clip number one, but maybe we'll read this paragraph again. It's such a special paragraph. Look, we already have a measurement scale that we can place in front of us. Look what Rabash is writing. Therefore, he prays for the collective, not for himself, but for the collective. This means that if there are a few people in the collective who can reach the goal of the Vikut with the Creator, and this will bring the Creator more contentment than if he himself were rewarded with nearing the Creator, so then he excludes himself. What do you say? Let's say now I see in my tent 2 friends that I think that if they reach adhesion, I will cause the Creator more contentment than if I was to reach it. And I'm ready then to invest all of my efforts and exertion just for them to reach spirituality? Yeah, that's not simple. Continuing to read, instead he wishes for the Creator to help them, because this will bring more contentment above than from his own work. such beautiful, lofty matters. Even just to hear this sentence, this paragraph, is worth welcoming these godly words of Rabash. Now we'll hear from our teacher Rav, who will direct us, and then we'll continue. Meaning, he asks of the Creator to give him such an understanding that's called entirely for the Creator. It means that he'll be certain that he is not deceiving himself, that he wants to bestow upon the Creator, that perhaps he is really thinking only of his own self-benefit, meaning that he will feel the delight and pleasure. Therefore, he prays for the collective. This means that if there are a few people in the collective who can reach the goal of the Vikut with the Creator, and this will bring the Creator more contentment than if he himself were rewarded with nearing the Creator. He excludes himself. Instead, he wishes for the Creator to help them, because this will bring more contentment above than from his own work. Meaning, he tries to cleanse himself of all of the results that in this direct or an indirect way, and that he'll get something in return from it. Meaning, what he will do, he wants to cause this action, but the fact that he causes it and what happens afterwards, for there not to be any connection, even if nobody would know that he did it, and even he himself wouldn't know what he caused, so he wouldn't have some satisfaction in some form from what there will be. Meaning, he's ready to truly be in Hafetz Hesed, delighting in mercy, and not receive anything from the state he's in, to such an extent that it doesn't matter for him what state he will be in, above, below, filled, empty, there's no difference. But only for him to have an opportunity to cause an action of bestowal, and only to cause it, and all the rest, all the participants, and the address of this result where it reaches, so that he will not know about it. And even more than that, if the Creator will know that that others are causing him more contentment than him, he is ready to work humbly in a concealed way, just to cause that, so that everything will be on account, on others' account, and just so the Creator will enjoy that. And also this whole feeling that's within the Creator, it will be disconnected from him. That, more or less, is how the Kabbalists depict that state of the complete form of Bina, that has no connection to the results and is always in the gar of Hafetz Hesed, and all of its actions towards the lower ones is only according to the deficiency of the lower ones, only out of love towards the lower one, without any demand to receive in return a response. Of course, we don't have the words and the possibility to depict such things, but somehow this is how the Kabbalists tell them to us, not in order to receive a reward. Yeah, so we're continuing to read. For this reason, he prays for the collective, that the Creator will help the entire collective and will give them that feeling that they receive satisfaction from being able to bestow upon the Creator to bring Him contentment. And since everything requires an awakening from below, He gives the awakening from below, and others will receive the awakening from above, meaning to whomever the Creator knows will be more beneficial for the Creator. We're going to see clip number 2 now. For this reason, he prays for the collective, and that the Creator will help the entire collective and will give them that feeling that they receive satisfaction from being able to bestow upon the Creator, to bring Him contentment. And since everything requires an awakening from below, He gives the awakening from below, and others will receive the awakening from above. Meaning, to whomever the Creator knows will be more beneficial for the Creator. We're towards the attainment of the spiritual goal, either in its time or hastening. In its time, nature is pushing us through blows, that we're in this delay and we're waiting. Even for us in our state, sometimes we're waiting. Whatever happened will happen. I don't have the strength to make any movement of myself. And then it's called that I too, I am in that state of in its time. Hastening, on the other hand, is that I make all sorts of actions and search for opportunities. How to build a desire for a spiritual advancement, for bestowal, for love of others, because that's what spirituality is called. And to be in that first of all, and that all sufferings that, instead of all the sufferings that pass over me and obligate me to act. So the advancement is that a person is included in the environment, and from the environment, and mainly it's from friends and dissemination, he receives the forces for advancement. So we're continuing to read. We said that we chose three excerpts, and we'll hear Rav's explanations, and then we'll answer a few questions. We're continuing to read for now. It follows that if he has the strength to ask for such a prayer, then he will certainly face a true test if he agrees to such a prayer. However, if he knows that

depressed if he sees that he has already prayed many times, but his prayer was not answered. This brings one to despair, and the body mocks him and tells him, "Can't you see that you cannot do a thing?" And as if you are completely hopeless, you are now asking of the Creator to grant you things that are unacceptable to reasonable people. So now we'll see clip number 3. It follows that if he has the strength to ask for such a prayer, then he'll certainly face a true test if he agrees to such a prayer. However, if he knows that what he is saying is only lip service, what can he do when he sees that the body disagrees with such a prayer? To have pure bestowal without a hint of reception. Here, there's only the famous advice, to pray to the Creator and believe above reason that the Creator can help him and the whole collective. And he should not be impressed if he sees that he has already prayed many times, but his prayer was not answered. This brings one to despair, and the body mocks him and tells him, "Can't you see that you cannot do a thing?" And as if you are completely hopeless, you are now asking of the Creator to grant you things that are unacceptable to reasonable people. But exactly in such an appeal, we express not to receive a reward. If I hear that the Creator enjoys that I turn to Him, so specifically in that state when I don't receive any response in return, and I have the possibility each time to turn to Him, and specifically not to receive any response, then I should be happier, because I have the possibility to work in one direction without any self-reception, without receiving any forces or corrections. Why? That's already for myself. But only in the appeal, if I have the ability to turn to Him, then I don't hear anything in return, like speaking to an empty space or to a wall. It's even better. Then I do the work without any connection with my vessels of reception that are expecting some response. So as much as there is this empty space in front of me within which I shout, then I could be happier that I have the opportunity in such a great total lack of connection with the Creator to turn to Him. And then I am not bribed in my vessels to feel something in return, some awakening, upliftment, satisfaction. These are such lofty things that Rav is saying here, but rather only the appeal. If I have the opportunity to turn to Him and I don't hear anything in return, like speaking to a wall or into an empty space, even better, that then I do the work without any connection with my vessels of reception, which are expecting a certain response. Look what degree we're supposed to reach, how special this matter is. We already started to receive questions from our friends, so let's start to answer. In the text, there was a paragraph, two paragraphs in, which says the following. And since everything requires an awakening from below, so then he gives the awakening from below, and others will receive the awakening from above. That is, to whomever the Creator knows will be more beneficial for the Creator. It's great. German Joseph is asking the following. What is the difference between an awakening from below versus an awakening from above? Yeah, so

0: First of all, let's relate to this. Look what he writes. Depict yourself. You're in a 10. Now you came to the lesson. You are doing the exertion. It could be that there's a lot of things that a person could be doing. And let's say you invest time into it, or there are those that are translating now. So the result from that awakening, your friends receive who didn't come, depict it that way. Again, tomorrow you come and they receive the awakening. Why? Because he writes here. Because the Creator knows whom to give to. Meaning all the time, the Creator is trying to give us exercises and educate us in such a way that we will be disconnected from our desire to receive. He wants all the time to make this disconnect between my own self-benefit, which I always yearn for, and the action that I do. Truly, our whole lives are such. Our whole lives. It's just that most of the people go through this unconsciously, whereas a Kabbalist does this consciously and in agreement that I agree, and now I make efforts, and my friends will receive the spirituality. Why? Because that's the quality of bestowal, the quality of the Creator. It's not simple. So, to your question, what's the difference? Awakening from above is that the Creator awakens you. By the way, the Creator can awaken you through suffering or by Him drawing you, that suddenly He gives you a certain yearning. But here He writes differently. You make the effort, makes this awakening from below, and the yearning the Creator doesn't give you, which according to your intellect, you think you made effort, so you need to receive, but He gives it to others. This is why it's called exertion. Otherwise, this would be work. What is work? I work and I profit. I get a reward. In spirituality, it could be different, that you invest and the reward someone else receives. That is something truly supernatural. But that's what we're taught. Thank you. Agnes is asking from Woman Vienna. How do our dissents, our doubts, and our personal deficiencies turn into a true deficiency of the many? How do we use that interchange for which the friends are praying, because we know that's how it needs to be, but rather for the prayer to come from the depth, from the bottom of the heart, and the deficiencies of the friends will become more important than our own. First of all, Agnes, you're asking a very correct question, but it's not simple. How do I make my friend's deficiency more important than my own personal one? It's not a simple question. The example that Rav always gives, I don't know if you have kids or not, or if you had kids, but the example that Rav always gives is one of the mother and her children. How does the deficiency of the children becomes more important in the mom's eyes than her own, to such an extent that she is ready to give her last food to them? How does that happen? How? Because naturally, the mother loves the children. We have a natural motherly love. Meaning, naturally, a mother loves her children. We don't love the friends naturally. We need to build a system that all the time will help us to build the greatness and importance of the goal, so that the friends will become important for us. But there are a few more means that we can use. The more that we invest into the friends, we'll love our investment into the friends, and we love the friends because we invested into them. And therefore, I start to invest into the friends. The more I invest into them, the more they become precious to me. Why? Because I love my investment in them. And now that they're precious for me, I can do things for them. I start to be concerned with what's important for them. I start to search for ways to fulfill their deficiencies. I try to understand what can help them advance in spirituality. I care for them like a mother towards her children. They're not my children, but I care for them like a mother towards her children because I love them. And that is work. It's not simple work. And that's the process. That's what we're talking about. Of course, don't forget that we are not supposed to succeed alone. We're mainly supposed to make efforts. How much? As much as possible. And the Creator will finish it for us. This morning, I really love the sentence I heard. Rav said in today's morning lesson, listen, Agnes, I'm not sure if you heard it in the morning, if you got a chance, but Rav said something that really shook me up when I thought about it all day. You, Rav says, you need all of these things, seemingly the efforts and connections between us, in order to make intentional transgressions. What does that mean? If you see that you made enough efforts in order to fail, pay attention, in order to fail a certain amount of times, then the Creator takes and passes you through the barrier. Meaning the Creator is not expecting us to succeed at all, but He does expect us to make efforts as if it's true, as if we're capable with our own strength, as if in another moment, we by ourselves are going to go through the barrier. But these failures, Michael said it correctly, this is called exertion. From these failures, we build a deficiency, we build a vessel. And against that vessel, the Creator advances us. Don't forget that. Our friend Leticia is asking, hello, we see you. From Women's Speech is asking. Thank you, friends, for this wisdom. By the way, it's not our wisdom, it's the wisdom of Baal Salam and Rabash. So thanks to them. And of course, it's also our Ravs. So my question, if the Creator can awaken us, either through suffering or by giving us a yearning, and we too are asked to make efforts of our own from below, so what is the true meaning for us as a 10 to agree to this process? What does it mean to agree to this process? How is it expressed? How can we make an effort without having a spiritual profit, but only for the friends to be able to receive and feel spirituality? Well, there's a few questions here. So first of all, how will we make an effort on the one hand and not receive a spiritual profit, or maybe someone else will receive it? That's correct. That's impossible. We are learning a supernatural wisdom with you, how to pass from one nature to another. We cannot. The Creator knows. He created us, and we cannot change our own nature. We just need to recognize our current nature and want to get rid of it. This is what we need to understand. We're not demanded to, by ourselves, to change this nature, but only to recognize it and to ask of the Creator. This is why it's written, everything can be obtained only through prayer. But how to ask? I need to ask in a serious way and in a truthful way from my heart. That takes time. So what else was there in that question? That was regarding the end of the question. What is a true meaning for us as a 10 to agree to this process? And that too, it's our whole work to agree to this process. What does it mean? When do I agree? When I get the intellect of the upper one, of the Creator. When can your child agree with mother that the mother wants him to be a doctor? He just wants to play soccer and you want him to become a doctor. So you understand that in a certain stage, he'll be able to receive your intellect and understand that being a doctor is... that's not a good example. Today, a soccer player could earn even more money. So in Spain, maybe it might be better to be a soccer player. But let's say you want him to be a doctor. When will he receive that intellect? Yeah, it takes time. It takes time. Therefore, we need to agree. Our agreement, let's say, it's a measurement. And you cannot lie to yourself about it. If you agree, then it means that you're already in revelation, that you're already in equivalence of form with Him. And then as a result of that, you're in revelation. If you still don't agree with the Creator, not you and not the ten, it means that there's still a path ahead.
1: Yes,
0: we received more questions. Those are questions that sent us friends that sent us questions in advance. So thank you, who sent it in advance. It shows a certain seriousness, and it really surprises us. Thank you. So there's a question that repeats many times, and there's a nice answer in the clip from Rav. But first of all, maybe we'll relate to it. We're asked the following: on the one hand, I need to see the friends as the greatest of the generation. Correct? That's what we're always told. On the other hand, I need to pray for them. But if they are great and whole, then they don't need a correction. So what do I need to pray for? You need to see the friends as the greatest of the generation. That's how it's written. It's not that you see it this way. So we need to pray for that. If you do see it that way, then truly you're already in the end of correction. If not, if you don't see that, then you have what to pray for. The fact that it's written, they write it from their state when they reach such a state. You are not there yet. And from that, we need to ask of the Creator now, how will I ask? It's like asking, I don't know, to hug this closet, and let's say that I will hug it and kiss it. Can I do so? I don't have any feelings toward that. Why would I do that? The same thing here. The Creator made it that we don't have any feeling towards the other. By the way, how can we even measure these things? It's very simple. I remember Rav saying, you know, now at this moment, I don't know, a million people died. And let's say that I'm opening the news now and I see something happened in Nepal and a few thousand disappeared. Does it do anything for me? Everyone examine himself truthfully. Does it do anything? No, because that's how I'm built. Otherwise, I would go crazy if I would felt what happened with every single person, 8 billion people, I wouldn't be able to live. This is why we're built in such a way that we feel only those that are close to us, we feel what's happening to them. And then we're told, try to develop artificially a feeling through exertion, a great exertion, such a feeling towards 10 friends that are with you, and then you'll truly start to feel them, and then through them, you'll start to feel the Creator. And that's basically the whole method. It's true that it's supernatural, but we are going for something that's above our nature. Yes. We're asking you to send more questions. We're asked the following. Why do we need to turn to the Creator in a prayer of many if the Creator all in all is a quality? In our world, we speak so others will hear, but the Creator is not like a person in our world. So why, in general, do we even need to ask? So there are a few things here that are mixed together with one another, so we'll try to relate to them. It seems to me out of this question, there's also a few more questions in there. The first question, what is a request at all? Second question, what is a prayer? Is a prayer what I say verbally? Is it what I think? In order to pray, do I need to speak? We know that Rabash writes that a prayer is what a person feels in the heart. It doesn't matter what he says with his mouth. It's very important what he feels in the heart, meaning a prayer is a certain feeling. In Hebrew, the word to pray, lehitpalel, comes from the root, which is made of three parts. Palal, what does that mean? It means to judge oneself, meaning the prayer is a state in which I judge myself. Between what and what? What should I judge myself on? On the gap between the state I'm in, which is the current state, and that relative to the desirable state. I really want to pray for the friends, like the friends are saying here. But I don't feel the need to pray for the friends. So now there's a certain gap between what I want, relative to what I feel. And this gap, if I really, really want, it can invert into a prayer, a request. I read the Rabash article, and I see where the Rabash is and what he writes about. And I'm certain this happens to you every day when you read the articles. And I see where I am. And this gap, it's a very huge gap. But with, through my efforts, my request to be close to what Rabash writes about, to come closer to what he writes in order to be able to bring contentment to the Creator, I don't need now to say words. It's okay if I also dress it with words, dress it into words. It's for me more so. The Creator doesn't necessarily need to hear my voice, but it's for me to scrutinize what do I want now, to understand what my deficiency is. Because an unscrutinized deficiency is something very general. It's like a child saying, ah, okay. But if I already understand where I am and where I want to reach, and I understand this gap, and I know that whoever can, the one that can help me is only the Creator, and that I need to ask of Him, look how many things are here. There's a lot of discernments, and it's constantly developing. Who is developing and changing? Just me. And the Creator doesn't need it. But I gradually develop, and from that I can turn to the Creator. So how do we turn to the Creator, they ask, if it's a quality? That's correct. The Creator is the quality of bestowal. But there's a system that manages everything. He's the first, He's the last. We're not going to enter this right now. But I am turning to my corrected state, which is called Creator. And I want to come closer as much as possible to that corrected state. Why? The Kabbalists say, in order to bring Him contentment. In short, there's a lot of discernments here that we can develop in this process. We'll continue with more questions. Woman, Mark 96. We learned in the last morning lesson that there is a vessel and how the prayer of many. How is it, what is the difference between the prayer of many and that one? If I'm asking for the friends, can we say that's a prayer of many, or we shouldn't get confused in these things? Prayer of the single prayer and prayer of many. Yes, if you're asking for your friend, for him to have this yearning and a deficiency for the Creator, that's called the prayer of many. That's correct. Just to add, maybe you're right that every article that we read in tomorrow, today in the morning, spoke about what is the deficiency that a person needs to pray over. And the entire article, Rabash explained that a person needs to build a deficiency and not demand fulfillment, and that deficiency is for the vessels of bestowal. This is why we see that the Creator also gives that. So what do we need to do? We need to build a common deficiency for the Creator to give us the correct deficiency. Thanks to it, we'll be able to bring contentment to the Creator. And yeah, that's already called the prayer of many. Together we build a common deficiency, not a personal one of each one. And just understand that our prayers, that we need, let's say, health, money, something for the family, these are things that the Creator, He awakens these deficiencies in us, and He already decides, according to our development, after all, He develops us, whether to give to us or not, and we have no participation in it. When yes, why is it said that through the prayer we can attain everything? Specifically, when there's a prayer before a prayer, let's say He wants of me to ask of Him for the quality of bestowal and love, or the ability to connect others and connect to them. I don't have this naturally. I don't have such a deficiency. I don't get up in the morning and I don't think, how can I now connect my friends in the tent? Therefore, I need to ask this thing from the Creator. And the rest of the things, He awakens in me. I get up in the morning, I don't need to be concerned that I'll have an appetite, because I know He'll take care of that. I will have an appetite. And then It's clear to me if something hurts to me or that I'll take care of it. More and more. These are things we don't need to ask of the Creator. But specifically, this deficiency for spirituality, let's say this way, what's the difference between corporeality and spirituality? I heard this following definition from Rav, that in corporeality, there is many deficiencies, and I'm just looking for fulfillment, yeah? Each time the Creator awakens the deficiency, Creator, nature, and I'm like a dog that's constantly searching for how I will fulfill myself. In spirituality, there's abundance. Just fulfillment. The spirituality is a world of fulfillment. You enter and there's everything there, everything. Each one can depict to himself food, I don't know what else, drinks. There's everything there. Just what's missing? Missing my appetite, the deficiency. And I need to form that. And if I will do that, then I'll be like the Creator. Just like He formed the deficiency, He wants me as well to form the deficiency for Him, for things that He wants to give me in an independent way. And then I'll truly be like Him, and then I won't be ashamed. Meaning we are becoming like the Creator because we want to form a deficiency by ourselves. What He, the deficiency He made in our world, I don't need to worry about my deficiency. It's awakened in me. If deficiencies don't awaken, then a person is in despair, depression, is dying. But a healthy person, he constantly has something that he wants. But in spirituality, there's an abundance, and we all the time need to form the deficiency by ourselves. Remember this. I remember this deficiency that truly it settled inside me, and then it was easy to understand what is spirituality at the end of the day.
1: Thank you. Dinara is asking a very close question. How can an individual deficiency for bestowal become a collective of the whole 10 deficiency? What does a 10 need to do in order to assure that the prayer for a kli will truly become a prayer of many? So we're going to see an explanation of Rav now. I think he answers more or less what Dinara asked. Let's see clip number 9, and then we will expand. So please. Within me, there are kind of two sides of the scale. And in this scale, when I have thoughts of the group and bestowal, the scale that is filled with egoism is filled much faster. How to tip the scale, nevertheless, to the scale of merit, which is one that aspires for love and bestowal, and for it to be much heavier, so to speak. Rav, the question is correct. We always have a struggle between an individual deficiency and the general deficiency, between the extent in which I care for myself naturally, even in being a bestower, and to bring myself to all kinds of forms of service and bestowal to the Creator, where I'm willing to do anything, but I, what am I? So in spirituality, this I is negated. Because if we think about I, even when I am concerned with correcting one's soul in a purest possible way, it's nevertheless this I breaks everything. So this can only be under the condition that we nevertheless think about the group. Otherwise, it's not spirituality. Otherwise, what I want to acquire, all kinds of things, even if it's as if in order to bestow. But if it's me, it's not in order to bestow. We need to understand that all these fine-tuned points here that we're talking about, where's the 10, me towards the 10, or us together, or me towards the Creator, and the 10 as a means, etc. All these things are only in order to disconnect us from self-reception, which is not so simple. we can see the extent in which there are obstacles here, and it's, you're truly under the water, there's a lot of stones and we stumble upon them. And that is why we need to pay attention as much as is possible in each and every state and scrutinize what precisely is my man. What am I raising up? What am I actually expecting? Where is the I? Either I'm not there, and it's already somewhere there in within others, as one that pushes them to correction, as one who cares for them, as one who cares for the Creator, and all those who are outside of me and the Creator, I only care for the connection between them. So where precisely should I put this point of emphasis of mine to the correct effort, to the pure effort? That is the entire scrutiny. So to continue your question, Dinara, where do I need to put my correct effort? How do I make my individual effort to the effort of others? And Rav says that by taking their deficiencies, making them my deficiencies, and push them towards correction. How? As much as I understand, as much as I'm capable. We're asked a question, a nice question. We're told that we need to constantly act towards the 10 and to be in the right line all the time. But if the friends are just acting towards me, then how can I know what to pray for them? Well, look, first of all, Rabash says that what's lacking always for our friends is the high spirits or the mood. So if we take an ideal state and the friends are such actors and you never see them in states that of a descent, let's say, which is also such a thing can't happen, but even as much as a person tries, but it will always be that way. So they always say that you can pray for them to have even more strength, more yearning for the Creator, more high spirits. That does not, there's no disturbance with that ever, because that's something that's never enough for a person. So there's no problem here. The question is, where will you take the forces to pray for? That you should think, which is also not simple. That's why, again, I'm saying, we are now here. We have about 40 more minutes. This is a real time where the Creator is giving us where it's easiest to pray. Why? Because now we hear questions from friends, which are deficiencies. We're asking all kinds of questions that I didn't think about for sure. And we're connected to the text. We're connected to Rav's video, meaning we need to take advantage of these opportunities. There are not many of these, because throughout the day we see that it's very difficult to be in the right intention and the right demand. Nature awakens in us. I'm saying nature, because if the Creator awakens in me this yearning to Him, it's already the Creator. But if I'm not thinking about Him, then nature is working and awakens in us desires, deficiencies, and it's very difficult to aim oneself towards that upper force. Hence, let's make the most of these times at least. Maybe we should read a little bit more. So let's read a little bit more and we'll come back to the questions. You're invited to send us more questions. We also received a few more and we will get to them as well. But let's read a little more, kind of be charged a little bit more with Rabash's words that will guide us on our spiritual path. So Rabash tells us, we're continuing. At that time, the body argues, do tell me, who among the pious and practical people wish for the Creator to give them something that is completely unreasonable? Moreover, you can see for yourself that you are not granted even smaller things than the demand you are making now of the Creator to help you, even though you asked the Creator to help you. And now, you say that you want to ask the Creator to grant you something great. It is indeed a very important thing, because there aren't many prayers in the world that ask the Creator to give them strength to do things for the collective. Meaning that the whole public will be rewarded with delight and pleasure by your labor. This is called pure and clean bestowal without a hint of self-love. And you think that your prayer for small things was not granted. But great and important things are certainly priceless. For example, we might say that it is worthwhile to go to a certain person who has such precious paraphernalia that you'd have to search the entire world to find such objects, since they are found only among a chosen few. And a person from the middle class came who barely had the usual paraphernalia in his house. And it suddenly occurred to him that he too should try to obtain those objects too, which are found among the chosen few. Certainly, if someone heard about it, he would laugh at him. It's the same for us. When a person is not educated, but is below average, yet wishes to ask the Creator for vessels that are found with a chosen few in the world, here the body itself mocks him. And it tells him, "You fool, how can you even think of asking the Creator for something that even learned people do not have? If so, how can I give you strength to work on such nonsense?" And here begins the real work, since man's work in this world is to exit the domain of the evil inclination, which is called receiving in order to bestow. Receiving in order to receive. And now he wishes for the Creator to help him walk on the path of pure and clean bestowal without a hint of self-reception. It follows that this work is truly against the evil, since he does not wish to leave any possessions with it. Rather, now he wants his work henceforth to not be for the will to receive. Rather, he asks the Creator that even what he worked for before and what was registered in the domain of the will to receive will all be moved from its authority to the authority of the Creator. It follows that now he prays for the Creator to give him the strength to repent. That is, the Creator will give him the strength to bring all the deeds that were for the will to receive back to the Creator's domain, both those of the past and those of the future. It is as Maimonides says, repentance must be for the past as well. He writes, "What is repentance? It is for the sinner to leave his sin and remove it from his mind, and resolve in his heart never to do it again. As it is written, 'Let the wicked forsake his way.' And he should also regret the past, as it is said, 'For after I turned back, I repented.' And he who knows all mysteries will testify that he will never return to this sin." Now we can understand the importance of a prayer of many. As it is written, I dwell among my own people. The Zohar says, one should never retire from the people because the mercy of the Creator is always on the whole people together. This means that if one asks the Creator to give him vessels of bestowal, as our sages said, as he is merciful, you be merciful too. One should pray for the whole collective. This is because then it is apparent that his aim is for the Creator to give him vessels of pure bestowal. As it was written, the mercy of the Creator is always on the whole people together. It is known that there is no giving of half a thing from above. This means that when abundance is given from above to below, it is for the whole collective. Should we read a little bit more? Or I think it's enough, but we just repeated basically what we talked about. And this is something that was pretty strange, actually, that the Creator himself says, I am amongst the people. There's no such thing. Don't expect me to be somewhere there, not within a person, and not that I have to isolate myself somewhere and be closed up, but rather, I dwell amongst my people, meaning this force. The Creator himself is the force of connection. The Creator is the force. And he is as the force of love and bestowal, the force that connects and adheres pieces, and we are those pieces. That's why the prayer needs to be for those parts. There is no choice here. And then, when we start to ask and to pray to the Creator to give us the strength to connect, to bestow, then our ego laughs at us. Both the ego laughs, and it could be that also with other people. Go and say that you now, for an hour and a half, are studying how to attain the Creator. All the religious people, all the spiritual people will say, what are you doing? Such simple people, what? What is this thing? What is to attain the Creator? Who told you such things? That it's even possible? A person dies, and according to his deeds, he comes to either heaven or hell, and that's clear. But that you're here, supposed to attain the Creator, it's correct that there's a few virtuous few that are special people where the Creator is revealed to them. So, yes, that's what Baal Sulam wrote 100 years ago, and also letters were written to him. We read those letters where they didn't understand either what he's talking about, and they thought that he was inventing a new religion. How is it even possible, such a thing? Because besides Kabbalists, no one talks altogether what simple people like us can ask the Creator to change our nature. So our ego is laughing at us. He's saying, what are you, normal? What are you asking? What do you mean to change your nature? Who are you that you should ask for such things? This morning in the article was really beautiful. I really love when Rabash writes this dialogue between a person's ego and a person. And it's like he's distinguishing between a person's desire to receive and a person. It's like the ego, the evil inclination, he calls it, is trying to divert a person constantly. So either he tells them it's impossible, you can't attain this, it's not something realistic, it's something that's maybe utopian, and it's not something that you can attain. That's one kind of the questions of who and what they're called. And the second thing, also this morning and also now, the questions of the ego are saying, show me people that have attained this. Well, then who are you going to show? Baal Sulam, Rabash, Rav. These are very big people. And then the ego says to the person, and who are you? Where are you in this? What's between you and Baal Sulam? What a huge gap there is here. Who are you? That's the exact point. Those questions, I'm certain that they exist in each of us here. Each of us has been through them, is going through them, maybe is going through them right now, I don't know. Where he asked himself, wait, how do I know that this path will really lead me to the goal? Where? Show me proof. I always remember that there were people sitting in front of Rav. Prove it to me. Prove it. That there's a Creator. What do you mean, prove to me that there's a Creator? Like, what a lack of understanding here. What is to prove? How can you prove such a thing? After all, it's clear that it's an individual thing. But you are not that easy to move. I see that you are holding on by your teeth, meaning probably the Creator is also making sure that also that inner point in a person is strengthened. The more the ego attempts to distance a person more, and a person gives it back. Rav says always that, you know, give it right in the socket in its teeth, bring it to the reforming light in the study hall, and a person gets strengthened. So it's true that on one hand, the ego is rejecting with force, with might, and sadly, or not sadly, they send obstacles to people from all kinds of ways, and I'm certain that everyone's personally going through things, and also in general. But with that, also a person gets stronger. He grows. He becomes more holding on to the goal, and that's the way the Creator grows us. How else will He grow us, raise us? Yes, it's a very interesting method. If you think it's a socket in the teeth. It's both socket to the ego within us, and also the ego on the outside. Of course, this expression is kind of pointing to how we should interact with it. Meaning, you not start doing a dialogue with it and sit and philosophically talk to it, because he's much more sophisticated and cunning than we are. Because what we are is it, actually. But the Creator sometimes lets us look at it seemingly through the point in the heart. And therefore, most of the time, me and the ego is the same thing. I'm this monster. Sometimes there's these movies where sometimes a person can look at the side at this monster, and then from the point in the heart he can say, now I'm going to sock you in the teeth. I don't want to hear you. And this is really review, but this is possible only thanks to the point in the heart. Our ability to talk about the desire, our desire to receive, that's already the point in the heart. We want to identify with the point of Adam. What is socket in the teeth? You hear, John Emmanuel? You are now bringing him to the place where all your friends are. Now, let's see your ego dealing with them. You understand? Now there's a lot of friends with a lot of points in the heart, with a lot of desire to reveal the Creator. So I'm bringing my small ego into such a place. It's a true temple. Look at all the friends. Look at all these points in the hearts here. It's an immense force. Against that, my small ego nullifies immediately. It understands that there's no point in battling here. But on the other hand, you understand that throughout the day, like Michael said, the day, the troubles, work, pain, disease, family, whatnot, each with their stories. There, it's much easier for the ego. There, it kind of is telling behind. The wolves usually get the weak sheep in the perimeter. Now there's no protection. We're protected by Rav and Rabash and the whole desire of the friends. So the more we withdraw into the temple, into the convening, that's why it will be easier for us. The question is how to sustain this temple all day long. Because we also need to do other actions, sadly, in order to supply our needs. To work, make a living, all each with our things. So how do we sustain this temple all day long? That is truly our big challenge, and this is also our main work. Meaning, don't be a hero to think that sucking it in the teeth is that, no, I'll beat it, you know? Yeah, I won't let him eat. Those who think I won't feed it, I won't let it sleep, I won't give it anything. No, on the contrary. Give it food and it'll come down. Give it food, give it sport, give it whatever it wants. The car, what does it want? And go to the temple. There's a place, a house, where people like you are sitting and are demanding. What are they demanding? The importance of the Creator. Meaning our fist, our punch is not a punch, it's the importance of the Creator. It's the thing with which, that's the weapon with which we win. Yes, Rav would always give the example. It's like the child that brings it to his father. It says, here, bring it to his to Rabash. So let's use the weapon at our Hansen, we have three more paragraphs in this article. Let's read it together and try to draw together the reforming light. We'll think about all the friends, our men, our women, each in the state that they're in, and we will try for this reforming light. We'll give forces to everyone. A pair of many we talked about, right? Not for me. I didn't come now to lesson to come out stronger. but rather for the friends to receive forces. Here, our friend from Mach 48. It could be that I don't even know him. I don't know what his name is. What does it matter? But he's a friend. He has a desire for spirituality, so I want the Creator to help him. And another friend from H5, and another friend from Women Kabi 22, etc., etc. Whoever is with us connected, we will think about them now. So we are continuing with the paragraph starting with the words, for this reason, Rabash tells us, for this reason, one must ask for the whole public. Since any abundance that comes from above always comes for the whole people. This is why he says, the mercy of the Creator is always on the whole people. Thus, there are two meanings to that. Since to have pure bestowal, it would have been enough to pray for only one person besides myself. But there is another issue here. A person must ask for a whole thing. Because it is a rule in spirituality that what comes is always a complete thing. And all the observations are only in the receivers. For this reason, one should ask for the whole collective. And since the abundance comes to the whole collective, and since there is no light without a kli, meaning it is impossible to receive fulfillment if there is no vacancy for where the filling can enter. He is therefore answered for this prayer that he was making for the public. It is as our sages said, anyone who pleads for mercy on his friend is answered first, since he needs the same thing. It means that although the abundance comes to the collective lacks the vessels. Look how beautiful how he concludes this article. In other words, the abundance that comes from above is enough for the whole people. But without vessels, meaning deficiencies, so they can fill the cavities, the deficiencies, the public does not attain the abundance that comes from above. Rather, he who has deficiencies is answered first. Back to our friend from Mac 96 earlier's question, all that we need to attain are deficiencies, a complete deficiency. So that's the article. We kind of read it together. First of all, thank you to Rabash for writing such articles for us. Look how special this is. Rav brought students to Rabash. Thanks to that, he wrote these articles, and today we are reading them. And for us, this is truly a complete Torah. There are other questions. We'll go to French 3 in a second also, but we have very practical questions here that are asked here. I think that it's worthwhile to answer them because they're kind of concerning many people. They're asking, so in order to pray, do we need to do this in front of a book? Do I have to sit in front of a prayer book, or also the lesson is prayer, or when I'm sitting and thinking about the friends, it's also a prayer? There are many questions, there are several questions. Do I have to stand before the book and read something, or is our lesson also a prayer? What? Yes, also the lesson is a prayer, and altogether, you could be working and pray. The prayer is called whatever you feel in your heart. The question is whether you have a prayer there. If most of the time you're altogether unconscious or feel all kinds of deficiencies that you're missing that are not attributed to spiritual advancement, then that's something the Creator is awakening in you. There's no point in asking for that. The Creator awakens that, and he also sometimes answers, sometimes doesn't. You can't also understand in what way he answers. But here we're saying that you are consciously developing a sensitivity towards the friends, like he says. You see, altogether we need just a deficiency, meaning by you praying for your friend, you're being answered first. Why? Because the fact that you managed to pray for your friend, that means that you have a deficiency for spirituality. That's why he says the abundance descends to the collective. Whoever gets it, has it. Whoever doesn't, doesn't. That's why not a Kabbalist and not the Creator can bring this abundance to all of humanity, because he has no such deficiency. And you can't forcefully do such a thing. Understand, the Creator can't do a thing here. He can just awaken a deficiency indirectly through great sufferings. Also, a deficiency for what? We want a deficiency for bestowal. We see that after great deficiencies, let's say World War II, what, a deficiency for bestowal and connection awakened in people? No. We see that the great sufferings, where millions are killed, also now. How many wars do we have? We don't see that this is why, because it's a long path. This can usually take several generations until it gradually develops. It's not even in one generation. We, by developing our deficiency on our own, by sitting in front of the book, we can do this within a few years. And therefore, this is called prayer. With that, of course, it's a custom. There are certain holidays, or also all the holidays in Israel, for example, were determined by Kabbalists as kind of points of reference to spiritual states, and also before every holiday. Kabbalists for thousands of years connected as or composed a certain prayer for it. But let's say before that, before they authored it, which is about 2,000 years ago, there weren't organized prayers. For thousands of years, people prayed from their heart. It was started around 2,000, 2,500 years ago. No, before nothing before that. Before that, it was only in the heart. But it's important to say that the texts that we read in our prayers are texts that were written by Kabbalists. I'm talking about the central prayers, like Michael mentioned, and also on a daily level. They were written by Kabbalists, the people of the great Knesset, that were great Kabbalists, and that's why there's great depth there. Also, Rabash writes about the 18th prayer. One day we'll talk about it. If we're here, we'll make a promo. This coming Saturday, our main subject will be prayer. This coming weekend will be devoted totally to prayer, the morning and the afternoon lesson on Saturday. The whole weekend we will be engaged in prayer. It's also very relevant on Sunday if we're talking about these holidays. These points of mark. At 4 p.m., we'll do a preparation for all the holidays. There are several other practical questions. We'll go to some other questions, but this seems to me also an important question. There's a custom in some of the tens that at the end of the lesson, every friend says a sentence, or a sentence or a few sentences, and we put together a common prayer. So they're asking here, is that already considered a prayer of many, or is it just an act or a game? First of all, it's not a game or an act at all. First of all, who said that acting is a bad thing? Acting is a very positive thing. We learned that this act or playing it is one of the most important means to move us from the existing state to the desirable state. But when we're sitting with the friends, or several friends are sitting together or connected together in a Zoom, and each friend says something from the heart, and together we put together from this some prayer, it's certainly an important action. It's an opportunity for the friends to connect. It's an opportunity to hear the deficiencies of the friends. And now, it really depends on my attitude to what I hear. I can share with you that in my ten, we do it every day. And I try to relate to this very seriously. Am I for sure relating to it seriously every time? I'm sure not. Is there what to improve? For sure. But that's my work. It's not that there's something not okay in this act, but rather I need to take the friend's deficiencies and make them a common deficiency. Chevzula is asking us, our dear friend, what is the whole state to which we need to come to? What whole degree do we need to reach? The whole state, the perfect state that we have to reach, we have to come to an agreement with the Creator. An agreement that you are wholeheartedly agree with everything the Creator puts you through. Now imagine to yourself what state that is, what a lofty state that is. Everything that's happening to you, not just you, but all of humanity, what's happening to you, you agree 100%, that's called your individual final correction. If you also agree with what the Creator is doing and you have no complaints, no claims, towards everything, every poor child, all the disasters you see, and you truly wholeheartedly agree because you see how this advances us, or you see all kinds of other things, that's called the general final correction. So let's hope that we'll get there. Yes, dear Hefzula, we're missing you. Ramona from Women German 1 is asking us, what is this collective, the whole? Is it just my 10, the general? Is it the whole group, etc.? It's a really good question, Ramona, which is asked a lot. Each of us is in the 10. And it's true that we're also a certain community of many 10s. Meaning we have a 10, and we have a region, that's in your case, all the German speakers. And we also have

more free room in my heart, and I'm sure that I can, that I'm 100% devoted to my 10, and I have, I don't know, more percentages to invest in others? Wonderful. Do it. But first of all, the work must be in the 10. And we need to pay attention that I'm not dispersing in many things and more general events. Timea is asking us from Women Hungary 3. I am constantly worried because what can I do? My work, my family, I have, it's taking up my attention all the time. How to deal with it? There's no point in dealing with it. It's all of us like that. What, do you think you're alone like that? We all care. Also, Hillel, he doesn't have children yet in French 3, but he's also concerned. He's concerned with other things, yes. Everyone is caring, is concerning, and is concerned, and there's no point in getting free ourselves from that. That's, I don't think that's the goal either. I think the moment the person starts to reveal the Creator more, to rely on Him more, trust Him, the moment you have more importance of the Creator, these concerns gradually disappear. They disappear, and then concerns of a different type begin, where you start to be concerned with your spirituality, first of all, then the spirituality of others. I mean, again, I don't think you can rid yourself completely. As long as the person lives in this body, it's clear that he'll have concerns for his body and the bodies that are close around him. This is natural, and it's not written anywhere that a person should rid himself of them. Simply, the more important it will be for spiritual attainment, that's how these things will balance themselves in such a way that this concern will not bother you to advance in spirituality. Yes, thank you. We received a question from our friend Artyom from Kiev 3. He's asking, when I try to deceive my ego, the ego knows right away that I'm trying to do so. So how should I build this deception for the ego? Look, you can't deal directly with your ego, Artyom. Even you can't. What can you do? A person's ego is cunning, it's smart, it's sophisticated. It's built in such a way that no matter what, it'll always find its way to fall on his feet. So what do we do in such a case? When we were children, so when we wanted to people want to beat you up, you'd bring your friends. Same thing here. Bring your friends from the 10, already the ego will have more difficulty. You bring all the friends, let's say, from the Ukraine group. Oh, wow, the ego will really have difficulty with that. Meaning I cannot deal with alone, definitely not directly before the ego, and oh, let's go to a battle and I'll beat you, and you know, like in the Hollywood movies. It's not like that. Maybe in the movies, but in reality it's not that way. Therefore, we need to bring it to the seminary. We have to bring the friends to Rabash, to the friends, to the Bala Sulam and Rav. And this gradually washes out the ego. And suddenly the ego feels very small before this immense power. Where is he from? Artyom from Kiev, yes. Well, soon we have a regional congress. We will bring our ego to there and we'll sockets in the teeth there, each in his place. As I heard that also people are traveling from here to this Congress. Yes, of course. You have a very serious team, a big team, and we heard that about 250 or 300 people are gathering there. So, if you can, of course, reality is complex in Ukraine, but if you could physically get there, that would be great. And if not, I'm sure the friends will support and give a lot of forces. A few other questions. We are already approaching the end, but a few other questions. Maybe I'm not expressing the name correctly. Frank from Mac 37. I don't feel worthy of asking for the collective, but I understand that I still have to do so. So how can I ask for the whole collective? How to do it? Well, you see, this is an example of the ego, the sophisticated ego, how he says. He says, you're not worthy of asking. Sit at home, watch soccer, take a beer. You're not worthy of asking for the friends. The friends, let them ask. You see? What is unworthy? Who decided that? Your ego decided that you're unworthy.
So we need to act.

But when it's clear that you don't understand, that you need to do so. So that's why we're saying this acting, this playing it, is a means that was naturally discovered by Kabbalists in order to lead you from the existing state that you're in to the desirable state, the future state, where you want to be and to pray for the friends. This game, this playing, can take years or a few incarnations. But if you don't play this way, the Creator will play with you. It's not like we have too much choice here. We have choice. You need to learn the rules of the game and try to play according to those rules. And if not, then the Creator will play with you. Yes, I would add, it's not just that you're worthy, you must. That's it. You must make efforts. There's no questions. That's what Rav always says. You're brought here, you must. Now, you don't want, you want, you don't feel like it, it's hard for you. That's stories. But you must. That's it. It's very simple. French 3, please. Thank you very much for this lesson. So the question, how do we keep the temple specifically when we are with the friends? Meaning, now there's a regional congress at the end of October, and there are many things to do. And with all these things, we are not really thinking about the intention, about the prayer of many, etc. How, even in such a state, can we be in the temple and be in a constant intention and constant prayer of many? Yes, first of all, the temple, what is this? This word Beit Midrash is a place where we demand. It's not just a prayer, but it's a house of demand, where we demand from the Creator. A place where you can demand changes and corrections from the Creator. What to do, where you say that there are all kinds of actions that need to be done now, and this seemingly doesn't let us concentrate on the intention. And what does it seem like if you wouldn't do those actions, then you would be sitting at home and these intentions would come? On the contrary, you now are preparing a place for the friends where they will come there, let's hope, several dozens of people will come there. You'll cook food for them, you'll prepare chairs, sound, you'll translate. So, specifically, demand of your ego, it's also demand of reward. Why are you doing this? You have an actual opportunity to ask, why am I doing these actions? And then you can clothe it with the intention and answer yourself. Because if you sit and do nothing, I can assure you that we checked that many years. We thought, we asked it also. No. And besides that, there's more. At least in action, you're doing good things for the friends. You know, intention, you can't always check. No one is demanding of you the intention right now. From a little child that's just developing, you don't demand of him to, I don't know, have great understandings from life. But we do demand him to walk on his own and go to his needs and at least walk and go to the bathroom, etc. That's really good. Yes, we always say an action with an intention is a wonderful thing. A commandment without an action is as a body without a soul. But if there's no intention, at least there should be an action. And in the action already, the hearts are drawn after the actions. It's a very important verse here. The more actions, more deeds I do, it'll also help me seek how to guide my and aim my heart. That's why we don't cancel deeds until I have the right intention. That's a method that's opposite to our path. We try to do deeds and together try all the friends to create such an environment where it will constantly remind why we're doing it. We can read an excerpt before that. We can read while we're doing it, before or after. We can remind it. Have a friend that will remind it for us. There are many means to help us remind us of the intention. Dear friends, we finished the article. So first of all, thank you all for your participation, for your questions, for being so active. We will continue next week with a new article already, and we will enter into studying in depth. So we'll conclude with a song.

0: שלום חברים. בחלק הראשון,
1: Hello friends. In the first part today we will study a lesson by Rav from June 4, 2002. The lesson is based on Rabash's article, What is the main deficiency for which one should pray? You can find it in the writings of Rabash, first volume, page 246 in Hebrew. Let's read the article together in the 10. We have about 21 minutes. Let's go. What is the main deficiency for which one should pray? It is known that creation is called deficiency. This is why it is called existence from absence. Man was created full of deficiencies. Therefore, for man to succeed in a work, when he is going to satisfy his deficiencies, he must first know what is the main deficiency to which he should give preference over all his deficiencies. Since there are spiritual deficiencies and corporeal deficiencies, we must first clarify what we define as spiritual and which we define as corporeal. In the essay, Preface to the Wisdom of Kabbalah, it is written, Now you can understand the true difference between spirituality and corporeality. Anything that contains a complete desire to receive in all its phases, which is phase four, is considered corporeal. This is what exists in all the elements of reality before us in this world. Conversely, anything above this great measure of the desire to receive is considered spirituality. It follows that corporeality means that which relates to satisfying our will to receive. Thus, everything that one does for one's own benefit is called corporeality, and what he does to benefit the Creator is called spirituality. It is therefore clear that we do not need to create a vessel for corporeality, meaning a deficiency to fulfill our self-satisfaction, a vessel of wanting to receive in order to receive, since the Creator gave us such vessels at the onset of creation. It is known that the thought of creation, called his desire to do good to his creations, created the will to receive, existence from absence. That we should want to crave to receive delight and pleasure. The Creator certainly satisfies this vessel as he wishes. Thus, we do not need to ask for vessels of reception. Therefore, the prayer we give for corporeality is only for the filling, meaning that the Creator will satisfy everything we feel we need, since the sensation of lack is what makes us suffer. And the suffering we feel are the reason that we do everything we can to satisfy our wishes. This is not so when we need to pray for spirituality, that the Creator will satisfy our deficiencies, since the lack for spirituality was the reason for the prayer that the Creator will grant our wishes, since we suffer because our deficiency has not yet been fulfilled. As this deficiency has yet to be born in us, meaning that we will lack to satisfy the vessel called vessel of bestowal, which is the difference between spirituality and corporeality. The corporeal vessel is called a vessel of reception that wants to satisfy, to fulfill, its self-satisfaction. A spiritual vessel is called a vessel that wants to satisfy the benefit of the Creator, specifically, contrary to one's own benefit. This vessel is absent in the nature of creation, since by nature, man is born only with a vessel for self-satisfaction. The reason we say to our bodies that we must work to benefit the Creator is that it does not understand what is being said to it, as it cannot grasp, not considering its own benefit and thinking all day about benefiting the Creator. It's especially so when it hears that we should relinquish pleasures that pertain to self-love in favor of benefiting the Creator.
2: This thing is so foreign to the body when it hears that one should work only in order to bestow, that it immediately becomes a smart aleck and asks, I would like to know if you see other people walking in this line for whom you too want to do the same. True, I would agree with you, but see for yourself how many people you see whose every thought in life is only to see to the benefit of the Creator and not their own. If we assume that you know that there are people who are walking on this line, how much time and effort did they put into having the ability to do everything only to bestow? And especially, how long should this take? A month? 2 months? A year? 2 years? And it becomes even more of a smart aleck and asks, did all those who invest time and effort achieve this degree of being above to aim all their works to bestow? With these words, they can divert a person from the work pertaining to the path of bestowal. It follows that from all the above, that concerning spirituality called bringing contentment to one's maker, a person has no such deficiency. On the contrary, if he does get a thought that we should do something to bestow upon the Creator without any reward, all the body's thoughts and desires immediately protest and cry out, do not be a fool and an exception to go against the majority, who know that the reason that compels one to work is self-benefit. Only with this force he can engage in Torah and mitzvot. And although he knows that he should engage Lishma, but there is a general answer to this, that he is keeping what our sages said, one should always engage in Torah and mitzvot, lo lishma, because from lo lishma, he will be rewarded with lishma. However, he should not be concerned with this, meaning to test if he has really come closer to lishma. Rather, he knows that the good is bound to come, meaning that he will certainly achieve lishma. So he does not need to think about the meaning of lishma, because he needs not scrutinize the details of things he is not supposed to do. Rather, he lives like the majority. Therefore, there's a big difference between the prayer that one prays for corporeality and the prayer one prays for spirituality. For spirituality, one must first pray for the kli, meaning for a deficiency, to feel pain and sorrow at not having this kli called desire, meaning to crave, to bring contentment to one's maker. It therefore follows that he need not pray for satisfying the deficiency as in corporeality when he has a need and asks for the fulfillment of the need, since he still has no vessel of spirituality. Hence, when one comes to pray for spirituality, he must pray for the kli, that the Creator will give him a kli of wanting to bestow upon the Creator. Afterwards, when he has a kli that pertains to spirituality, he will be able to pray for the abundance to enter the spiritual kli. It follows from the above that the real deficiency for which one must pray to the Creator should be the kli, the vessel. This follows the rule, there is no light without a kli. When he prays for a real deficiency that he is lacking, comes the granting of the prayer when the Creator gives him a new kli. As it is written, and I will remove the stony heart from your flesh, and I will give you a heart of flesh.
1: I heard about this deficiency from Baal HaSulam, who said in the name of his teacher, the Admor of Pursov, about the verse, command Aaron. Rashi interprets command means rushing promptly and for posterity. Rabbi Shimon said the writing should rush primarily where the pockets are empty. He interpreted to mean that pocket is a vessel in which to put money. Usually, we exert and worry about getting money. And he said, one should be most concerned where the pockets are empty, meaning where there is no vessel. It is, as we explained, that in spirituality, one need not pray that the Creator will give him abundance and lights. Rather, first he must see that he has a vessel, meaning a desire and craving to bestow upon the Creator, since by nature we only want to receive and not to give. It follows that when one enters the holy work and wants to achieve his completion, he must exert with all his might to obtain the desire to want to bring contentment to one's maker. This is where one should focus all one's prayers, that the Creator will help him and give him this new vessel. He must say before him, Lord of the world, as you have given me when I first came into this world a vessel to only receive for my own sake, I now ask that you will give me a new vessel, meaning that I will have a desire only to bestow contentment upon you. We might ask, how can one pray to be given a vessel called a desire to bestow, when we say that one does not need this vessel because he does not feel that he will lack it? How then can one ask for something that one does not need? Although he sees that he does not have this vessel called a desire to bestow, it does not mean that one lacks everything that he does not have. It is written about the upper Sefirot that the Sefirah of Binah desires mercy, although we learn that through the second restriction she departed from the Rosh of Arich Anpin, still it is regarded as though she did not depart, for although she has no Chokhmah, it is not considered a deficiency because she does not lack it. we see that something that one does not have is regarded as a lack precisely when he lacks it. Moreover, one must feel pain at not having it. That is, even when he feels he needs it, but is not tormented at not having it, it is still not considered a deficiency. Hence, how can one pray for something for which he has no deficiency? This is why one must think about the purpose of creation, which we know is to do good to his creations. When one begins to criticize that good which is among the created beings, meaning their delight in the world, their from the delight and pleasure that the Creator wants to give them, yet he cannot find it among the created beings, it makes him realize that there must be a reason that denies the delight and pleasure from the created beings, and for which the upper abundance cannot be revealed. And this is why the purpose of creation cannot be completed.
2: When he looks at himself, he says that everything he sees, that the created beings did not receive the abundance, must be because they're not observing Torah and mitzvot as one should observe the commandments of the king. It is as our sages said, the Creator wished to reward Israel. Therefore, he gave them plentiful Torah and mitzvot and commandments. This means that through the Torah and the mitzvot, we can be rewarded with the delight and pleasure. However, the question is, why are we not observing Torah and mitzvot as is appropriate when serving the king? He says that it is because we lack the sensation of the importance of Torah and mitzvot, and that we lack the importance of the commander who commanded us to keep his Torah and mitzvot. At that time, a person comes to a complete resolution that only the Creator can correct this. That is, if he were to reveal to us a little bit of light of Torah and mitzvot, so we may feel the pleasure in them, we will certainly be able to serve the king with our hearts and souls, as it should be with those who feel the greatness of the king. Hence, for what should we pray to the Creator? To give some upper abundance. Then everyone will engage in Torah and mitzvot properly without any negligence. However, we see what the Holy Ari says, that the Nukva was improper there. Hence, there was the breaking. The Opnimi, the inner reflection commentary, interprets the words of the Ari that since the upper abundance should come into the Kli to receive the abundance in order to bestow, since the light was greater than the Kli, was ready to receive, meaning that the Kli should receive light precisely according to its ability to aim in order to bestow. And it could not aim to bestow with such a great light. That's why the light had to enter the vessels whose desire is in order to receive. This is called the klipa, the shell. It follows that the vessels broke, thus should abundance come into these vessels, it will all go to the outer ones, meaning to the vessels, to the klipot, the shells. This is similar to saying that the kli was broken, so we do not place anything in it, because it will all spill out. Therefore, one must not pray to be given abundance from above, since it will all go to the outer ones. Instead, he should pray to the Creator to give him a vessel with which there is a desire and craving to bestow upon the Creator. When he has that kli, the upper abundance will appear to man, and he will feel the delight and pleasure that were in the thought of creation to do good to his created beings. Therefore, we should ask the Creator for what we really need, which is a vessel of bestowal. And we need not pray for anything else.
3: Well,
1: we are asking, how can you ask for something that you don't want? He says in the sentence just before the end, therefore we should ask the Creator for what we really need. Not that he wants it, not that he's asking for it, but this is what he truly lacks. No matter how you look at it, he lacks a vessel of bestowal, whether he wants to or not, it doesn't matter how he relates to it. This is what he lacks. So this is what we should ask for, because that's what we're lacking. That's it. The rest of it, we don't lack it, and we shouldn't pray for anything else.
2: I think we need to develop suffering from not lacking it.
1: We will move on to the lesson from June 4, 2002. We read an article, What is the Main Deficiency That One Should Pray For? From the second volume, The Rungs of the Letter, page 39, the portion of Tzav, Command. We always get confused. What is the work and what is the reward? But because the purpose of creation is to benefit his creations, and the state of the end of the work is rest, from that we should realize that actually everything depends on the receivers. And the work could be the reward, and the work could be felt as rest. And the exertion depends only on how we relate to it. Do we feel it as labor, or do we feel it as pleasure? Not as a deficiency. Because even now, we are in the state of the end of correction. However, we just need to correct these definitions within us. What seems to be work and what seems to be exertion, what is the suffering, what is reward. Bara Sulam writes in the letters on page 146, I think he wrote something like that, that all of the suffering come from the distancing of the payment for the work. That if a person would receive a payment for each and every action immediately, like a store owner, let's say, he sells for 10 shekels, he knows that 2 shekels he's going to put in his pocket, right? Another 10 shekels, he puts another 2 shekels in his pocket. So the fact that every moment, for every exertion, he puts 2 shekels in his pocket, immediately covers the exertion, and it feels to him not as exertion, but rather payment on the spot, and he doesn't feel any labor. This is the whole thing. And this is why these things, I think it's there. So this is why everything depends on how the person relates to it. And therefore, our work is only to correct the vessels, the feeling, our inner definition of what for us will be a reward, labor, payment. And then eventually we reach it that this concept of labor disappears. And the reward, the payment replaces all of the labor and the exertion and the suffering. And then we enter a state where there is only good and pleasure. And this is all only because we corrected our vessels and we feel what even previously was being poured upon us, but we feel it in the new vessels, in different discernments with a new meaning. Okay. What, you didn't find it?
4: No.
1: Bring it. Okay, well, I pretty much said it already. This is the letter. No. 150. Oh, wait a minute.
5: Can.
4: Do you want to write it down for the time being?
1: Yes, it's 164. It's in what we call the Holy Letters, page 164, 165, this letter. It's, well, okay, we talked about it more than once, the matter of the work and the reward. Yes.
4: He says in the article that the deficiency, that we need to reach to a deficiency for a vessel for spirituality. That in corporeality we want fulfillment, and in spirituality there needs to be a deficiency for having a vessel.
1: Without a deficiency, it's impossible. There has to be a vessel. The question is, what is the deficiency? What is the vessel? What are you yearning for? According to what you're yearning for, what will be a reward for you, right? So what would you like the reward to be? Accordingly, we can say whether... if the reward for you is to bestow, an opportunity to bestow, and you enter a state where it is possible, you can do it. Then we are done. Then you reached rest and joy.
4: So how do we make the deficiency be in order to bestow?
1: Well, this is what it says, that the main deficiency for which one should pray, that's the name of the article. Because if you reach a deficiency to bestow, then what is revealed in the vessel is called the end of correction. Then you have no problem to feel good.
5: No.
1: Yeah. What?
4: That's the question. How do we make it so that the deficiency will be only to bestow?
1: A deficiency to bestow, you can get it only from the Creator, because He seemingly has this deficiency to bestow. So what does He say? That we have to pray. One has to pray for this primary deficiency. So go ahead and pray. It's all written in the title, right? The main deficiency for which one should pray. So what is the question?
4: How to reach a state where the prayer will be only for that?
1: That we can't, up to here, because this is against our nature. This is called, I labored and I found. Truly, that we have no possibility in some place within us or in our existence to find such a deficiency. Let's not delude ourselves. We don't have it. However, how to pray for it? That a desire for the desire will come. This is called, from lo lishma we come to lishma. That you ask, you don't know what to ask for. Why is there a concealment? That you will ask that you want to bestow. If now you could see what it means to bestow, you wouldn't ask for it. So they shut it away from you, and you are seemingly willing to ask. Now the question is, how can you ask for something that you don't know? Because we know a vessel means that I have some knowledge about the vessel, about what I lack, and then I ask for it. So I'm told as follows, that even though you're asking from afar, as we call it, that you don't have records, you don't have a true desire, but from lo lishma you come to lishma. Do it. Try. What will you do it for? Indeed, if you were built only out of a will to receive to begin with, then you wouldn't be able to do it. Because you have some kind of a desire to bestow, however it's corrupted, it's in the captivity of the will to receive. From the shattering of the vessels, you have this spark. So you can seemingly say that you want to bestow and you feel suffering, and this gives you the possibility to make some kind of preparation until they give you this power. And this is called that you cross the barrier. But all of these things ultimately are under the condition that you don't know what it is. From here, we understand how much the concealment is necessary. Without it, we would never, what am I, crazy, asking to truly die? The worst, most contradictory thing, how would I be able to ask for it? But as it is, the concealment allows me to do so. So why do I do it? On the one hand, the concealment enables it. On the other hand, the spark within me also enables it, right? It pushes me so that I will, as if, want it, as if. And all of this is on the plane, on the level of this world. This is a lie and that is a lie. And so I exist in a lie in the meantime. This is called a time of preparation. What do we need these things for? Nevertheless, it's all blurry, it's all in falsehood. What does the Creator get out of it? Why did He make this condition? He made this condition, it's very simple. It's not because we will seemingly make some efforts and then transition into the truth, but rather because in these states, in this lie, we make transgressions and mistakes, and we need those later. But it's not the good things that here you will pray and work and bestow. You don't need that later. You need all of these things to bestow and work in order to perform transgressions, iniquities. And if you have enough iniquities, the Creator sees that you made enough labor to fade enough times, then He takes you over the barrier. Those are the things you need later on. You don't take anything besides the bad, the evil, to the next world. That's it. So what to pray for?
4: For transgressions.
1: To have transgressions. Yes.
4: He writes that I need to pray to the Creator so He will give me a vessel in order to bestow. Because I don't know what a vessel in order to bestow is, it turns out that I'm praying to the Creator to give me something incorrect.
1: You're afraid that because you don't know what is a vessel of in order to bestow, you might give an incorrect prayer. And the Creator will give you what you're asking for, right? And you will get something that you don't need. So there are a few questions here, right? First of all, can you pray for something you don't know? That's one. If, when you pray in such a way, the Creator hears the prayer, and as He actually gives you what you're asking for, with the clear knowledge that what you're asking for, you yourself don't know what you want, right? And this thing can actually be harmful. If they give it to you from above, it could be harmful. Well, this is truly a question. Well, first of all, how can there be a prayer if it's not an inner feeling in the heart? It can't be. The prayer is truly what the heart feels within itself, not what I heard now in some advertisement and I want it. This means that a prayer means a true deficiency that my vessel begets truly from within it, from within it. That's it, not what I hear from the outside. And from within it, the vessel can beget a deficiency only through the light that influences the vessel from above. We learned that in our wisdom. This means that the prayer, the Creator actually creates it, this deficiency, and not me. Later on, maybe I feel it. That too is a question. Do I feel my true inner deficiency inside my heart? And later on, He gives the feeling for this deficiency. And He already, meaning He creates the vessel and He gives the feeling. So where am I here? I am the one who only feels that these actions are being done on Him. Only that actually remains for me in this whole campaign. And if so, why should I be afraid? What is upon me is only to try all the time to be as sincere as possible with what I feel, and tie it to Him as the only source that performs all the actions. That is, not to lie about what comes to me from Him and to be locked on only on that. We don't need any more. If a person looks only at the Creator, and he knows that everything comes only from Him, and what exactly is he receiving all the time? He truly wants to check it all the time. Good or bad, it doesn't matter. True, false, everything. But maximum in an open manner. Throw away all the shells, all the confusions, all the formulas, all the habits, everything that he was taught in, you understand, and what everybody says, as much as possible to remove all of these disruptions and connect there inside with the Creator. That's it. You don't need anything else. You will get all the discernment from that, the whole path and the chain of cause and consequence. It will bring you precisely to the goal. Because if a person thinks that at least the vessel comes from him, that too is wrong. And the light, the feeling, certainly that's incorrect. So what? And we also say in the prayer that we ask that we will have a prayer. We ask for, in the prayer, before the prayer, and all kinds of such things. This means that this is truly scrutinized by the Kabbalists who wrote for us this prayer book, the order of the prayer. All of these things. We shouldn't, one shouldn't delude oneself that anything comes from below. From below, you can only engage in discernments then discern, note each and everything that comes to you. That's it. You are only the feeling element. And nothing besides that. This is the good approach. Because from that you will not be confused. You will be in your place each time. You won't have pride, and you won't have any kind of honor, and suddenly some idea that you are actually doing something also. But rather, this it will give you. But this is with respect to the Creator, with respect to the society, and with respect to the environment in general. You have to use them in order to hone your connection with the Creator, in order to truly cleanse yourself from all the shells and the confusion and, what do you call it, when your eyes can't see well, from all the fogginess, all of the blurriness, you see. For that you need the society, the friends, and here you already have to work. Blurriness. Yes.
2: So what does it mean to be in joy or in the right line if we need to check your state and deepen?
1: When you go to check the connection that you receive, what exactly is it? These examinations beget in you already an improved attitude. Can we say that? That it includes something, it's fine, it's improved. You can discern that there is a right in it and a left and a middle. You start to discern these things. As we say, from your actions, we know you. You are going to check the actions. What does it say? One who does not know the commandment of his master, how can he serve him? Well, that means that you're about to begin to receive from him something from which you can actually start entering into this business.
2: We learn that before the barrier, we study that most things that we receive are not...
1: I don't know, before the barrier, beyond the barrier, I have to do it now. From the moment that I want to enter contact with godliness, with the upper one, now I have to do it, and all the time. There is nothing besides that. All of the other things you will receive as a result of this connection. And then this connection will determine it for you. Whatever you'll go through, this is what you will feel.
2: Good. Well, what are all the things that we receive as we're trying to make this connection? What are all those things?
1: Whatever will come to you, upon you, all the discernments, all the feelings, what the Creator wants from you, what you, how you need to be, how to respond, what to think, you will feel all of that from within. Very simple. As a result of your effort to feel His influence on you.
2: What is the effort to feel that His bestowal upon me? What is that effort? From, is it practical? Or?
1: What is this effort? Practically, the effort starts with the society. Because when you search within, where I can find, I can feel some point where I can have a connection with the Creator, as, let's say now you can't remember some uncle you have. I remind you that you have Uncle Shmuel. Uncle Shmuel, you begin to establish his character. It's like this, like that, connected to this and that. He lives over there. He has this kind of a face. He has these kinds of things. You start to seemingly connect to him, to find that point that you have in your memory, in your heart, towards him, right? So it's the same thing. You go through all of the events of this world. Suddenly you remember, the Creator, right? So now you're searching for what is that point? What data do I have about him? Where is his file? You find his file, meaning now you remember who he is, what he is. You search precisely for that gripping point, right? The point of connection where you and him connect. It's in the mind and in the heart. You don't have it yet? Then open that file and start writing down the things that you can accumulate, that you can collect.
2: Through this process, a person receives some kind of picture of how he sees the Creator?
1: A picture, meaning an impression. When I speak about my uncle, I don't tell you that he has big ears or, protruding, eyes. I have that too, but for me, it's mostly his inner image, his inner character, how he is, what he is, what is his personality. So in such a way, you can also start to talk gradually about your connection with the Creator, not as a beastly personality, God forbid, but about your impressions.
2: You're just saying that it comes from my desire to make a connection with him. From that, if I will do it, it will come on its own?

0: But also, down here, below the barrier, we also have, as if, something that resembles it, certain actions. Which actions? All the actions by which I qualify my vessels to reach above the barrier. These actions are called, from Lo Lishma we come to Lishma, that the maiden of Kedusha, etc. And that's it. Question, what does it ultimately help a person to cross the barrier?
1: Why it helps a person, I don't know. The Creator put a condition for it, and the moment you observe it, He crosses the barrier for you. You're not benefiting anything in order. You're not like being rewarded with anything in order to cross the barrier. And you're not gaining something or getting some kind of vessel or a force or some entry tickets that you bought. There is no such thing. Rather, you fulfill the condition before the barrier and you're crossed the barrier. This condition is necessary because nevertheless you're taking something with you. Just like in Egypt it's written that we take the vessels, we flee in the darkness, we stand before Pharaoh, meaning all those things, this impression we take. Whoever hasn't been to Egypt cannot reach the land of Israel, only through Egypt. But it's not that the height you were at in Egypt will eventually come to the height of the land of Israel, and then you enter. You go through the Red Sea, and you go through some special thing, or truly by miracle, and a true miracle, meaning not with the forces or your preparations. Yes.
0: If we say that in his inner work a person should truly look internally, inwardsly, and conversely, outside, with respect to the external society, we should play games and lie and, you know, whatever. We're going towards the Creator, that we're all heading towards the Creator, even if you don't feel it. How does it coincide that from within we go for the truth as much as possible, but on the outside we
1: Well, you're asking, how can it be that I will correct only my internality towards the Creator, and my externality, which is my characteristics, my behavior with others, I won't take care of that? Is that the question?
0: No.
1: No?
0: No, the question is, we say that in a work opposite the group, we need to act, to play. Even if you don't feel something, or, you know, that yes, and I want to give to the Creator, it doesn't matter. I should always show that I'm inspired in any state, whatever state I feel.
1: There are two forms of behavior towards the society. Either the behavior as it was amongst the great ones who had a burning fire in their hearts, and on the outside they could show neglect, like Kotsk, the disciples of Kotsk. You can read, there's several books about that. Well, at least the one book, The Burning Bush in Kotsk. Someone should bring it to him. We ordered it. Okay. Now we need to read it. These are people who were in high degrees and in yearning and in true work and internal endless work and efforts. And on the outside, they demonstrated complete disparagement towards everything, to the point that it looked like they were a complete Gentile, each and every one of them. You understand? He would enter the synagogue on Yom Kippur and there's like breadcrumbs on his beard, all kinds of things that they made it on purpose, so that there will be no grip to each and to not one of them externally on the internal work that they had. And this is out of seriousness, absolute seriousness. And with us, it's a little, well, it's not quite that state. And that's why we behave differently, because each of us needs to receive the impression.

0: And for our spirituality from the society, otherwise what will there be? So this impression from the society we demand. How? If everyone will be neglecting and be disparaging right now, then I'll operate only according to the externality. I won't have the possibility to see into the hearts of the friends, right? So I too will start not taking things seriously like them in the externality. Or maybe they're all complete righteous and on the outside they're behaving like the sages recommend for us to behave, so that there'll be, meaning, no grip for the external parts. But if so, if they behave to me this way, I won't get the truth from them. I'll get it only according to their external form, this false one, and it'll confuse me, and I'll leave the matter. So that's why we behave differently. What is differently? We behave in laughter, non-serious way. We act in a certain way, as if we really want spirituality, and as if we love one another, and as if we're willing to do everything for one another. When we do that, we nevertheless, it's true that we're lying. No doubt about it. And everyone understands. But the body understands what it sees, what it hears. That's what it believes. And then he's impressed by it. Ask psychologists. They know about the body. And they'll tell you, you need every day to tell your wife that you love her. I love you, I love you. That's it. Do whatever you want, but tell her that. That's it. Because that's what's heard. And that is what we need to tell our body. That the Creator is great, love of friends, all kinds of things. And you will hear it. He will hear because it's important. All the things that we perceive in our world are also those that have no importance or no grip on, and just imaginary. We raise some kind of a thing just like that to the heights, and it's like we exalt something, and it has nothing. But it becomes important to me because everyone says. So it's the same here. That's why we need to really show this, talk about it, and that's how we will hold on.
1: And there's no problem with that, with the inner work? Doesn't that create some contradiction?
0: Internal work? No, there's no contradiction, because from that I'm impressed from the society. Like it or not, I think that they are great. And I'm provided a true force generator from this. I don't even want them to try to disregard or disparage it. If suddenly some people will stand up and do that, well, it's someone sleeping, it doesn't have strength, it's one thing. But to be negative in a revealed way, that's, we have to get them rid of him. I'm not just saying bad, just being neglectful or disregarding it, it's impossible. We won't be able to. It will immediately disconnect us from the goal.
2: No.
0: Well, let's study something. Yes.
1: Let's share our impressions from the lesson. What do we take from it for implementation in the 10?
0: I heard that many times there's a blurriness in the relationships of what he needs to do and the states that are revealed to him. And to exit this fogginess, you need the society. And it's the only thing that will take a person out of this fogginess, and here we need to work. And we heard that there's kind of two kinds of society, one which, out of seriousness that they have in the inner work, they can demonstrate disregard outwardly. That's not us. And with us, we need to act as if we want spirituality, as if we're in our boots, as if we love one another, because our body is impressed by that, and that's what we need.
1: In the end, it works on the body. If we talk to it and say, the Creator is great, the friends are great, this whole trick of the concealment gives us the approach to reach from Lolishma to Lishma. And we should tie everything to him. And that's when we do that with the help of the friends.
0: There was a lot about the inner work, the work between a person and his maker, what form of relationship there needs to be in all the states that the Creator puts him through, by giving him both the vessel and the light. And a person is the one that feels simply. Really, things about transgressions, and I don't know, years go by, and for the first time you hear these things. There's no end to the richness of knowledge and wisdom and feeling in these lessons.
1: I'll continue Ido's line. I'm foggy. I need you to help me to get out of this fogginess.
0: We will help you, Roni. We will demonstrate love of friends to you. Connection is important. Bestowal is important. That is our work, because our body is impressed by these things. But in relation to the Kotzk disciples, I think that it is worthwhile to take an example from the seriousness that they invested in their acting, even though it's a kind of opposite acting to what we need to do, but how important it was for them, so that there would be no grip to the internal work that they do, which is why they demonstrated externally something opposing that, because it was very important for them to preserve the most internal, intimate thing a person has in his work. And this should be the way we relate to it. And many other things, just like David said, that we need to reveal the failures, the transgressions, and in accordance with the ones that we reveal, the Creator sees that we put forth our labor and gives us the forces to advance.
1: Also, the fact that a person protects himself from honor, from the ego that will now pop as if I'm doing something, by being constantly in adhesion with the Creator and examining all of his actions, you should try to be as true as possible with what I feel and tie it to him as the only source that performs all the actions. That is not to lie about what comes to me from him and be locked only on that. And we don't need anything else. By that, I see everything is coming from the Creator, and I have an opportunity to go through, what do you call it, all the discernments.
0: Another point that came up is to be in constant, real, direct connection with the Creator, without fear or anything, if it's good, if it's bad, to constantly see how a person works towards that.
1: Yes, the difference between the inner disregard that is destructive and the external disregard that Kabbalists have used in order to actually build an even greater attitude of appreciation. The inner disregard harms the power supply of the society, and it's forbidden to such an extent that we should remove that friend from the society, expel him. And he gives us a new way to relate to the goal.
0: I also heard about the matter of being in joy, to be happy and laugh. And this is the face we should show the friends. This is the game we should play before them all the time.
1: It is upon me all the time to try to be as sincere as possible about what I feel and tie it with him as the only source that is performing all the actions. As much as possible to bring down all of the disruptions and connect internally with the Creator, we don't need any more. And also, each one should receive from the society an inspiration about spirituality, otherwise how will it work? So we demand inspiration from the society.
0: Let's move to the next part of the lesson, but before that, let's sing a song.

0: טוב, שלום חברים.
1: Well, hello friends. So, what is the main deficiency we should ask for? Now, we are precisely in the right place towards the most suitable study for that, precisely for that, that indeed this need to discover the upper one, we can use it in a society to enlarge it. And for that, we were given all of these conditions so that truly we were given everything. We were given a desire, a will to receive. We were also given a spark, a godly part from above, something of His quality. And we, precisely during the lesson, should understand the most true meaning of the lesson. And specifically when we study the study of the Ten Sefirot, inner observation, what is it? What is the intention we should hold during the study? How do we help each other? And I'd like to read a part from the introduction to the preface to the start to the Ten Sefirot. We have that also in the book. I'm going to read it. Therefore, the student pledges before the study to strengthen himself in his faith in the Creator and in His providence in reward and punishment. As our sages said, you can trust your employer to pay you a reward for your actions, and one should direct his exertion that it would be for the sake of the commandments of the Torah. And in this way, he will be able to enjoy the light in it so that his faith will grow stronger and strengthen through the power of this light, as it is written, it shall be a remedy to your navel and to your bones. Therefore, the student pledges before the study to strengthen himself in faith in the Creator and in His providence and reward and punishment. As our sages said, you can trust your employer to pay you a reward for your actions. And he'll direct his exertion so it will be for the sake of the commandments of the Torah. And in this way, he'll be rewarded with enjoying the light in it, so that his faith will go stronger and strengthened through the power of this light, as it is written, it shall be health to your navel and marrow to your bones.
2: Yes, friends, so with this guidance, we are going to enter an additional lesson with Rav. We are studying now the inner observation. It is worthwhile to mention that the inner observation is a very special part of the study of Ten Sefirot. This is actually the addition of Baal HaSulam in addition to the commentary to the words of the Ari. We have this unique addition that he felt from his attainment, the way Rav explained it, that he had something more to add with more details and refinements here. And actually, this inner observation helps us greatly to understand what's written, the words of the Ari from the Tree of Life, much better. He gives us a real understanding, a systemic understanding of what's happening here on this chapter that we studied. So we are in item 3 of the inner observation. We're going to enter into a lesson with Rav, which is about 50 minutes long. And actually there, the reader reads an item, and Rav gives a certain clarification. There's also Q&A. That's how we will go with Rav through 4 items, 3, 4, 5, and 6, in the inner observation. And because it's quite a big slice of things, we ask everyone to try to follow as much as possible. We truly recommend warmly to take a piece of paper and a writing utensil, something, whoever is writing on a digital platform, just try to take from each item that Baal HaSulam is talking about in the inner observation and Rav's explanation, to try to take some sentence, some main point, an impression, something that I caught from each item. And after we conclude this lesson with Rav, maybe we'll also do a certain workshop on these things. So, okay, so we will follow Rav, flow with him, and enter into the depth of things. And most importantly, we will do it all as we read just now, and strengthen in the providence of the Creator, so it will be for the commandments of Torah, etc. We'll work on it together and enter Rav's lesson.
0: The study of the Ten Sefirot, Inner Observation, Item 3. How can we perceive the soul as a part of godliness? 3. Now we can come to understand what the Kabbalists wrote about the essence of the soul. The soul is a part of God above.
3: Meaning that it is actually a part of the Creator that belongs to man. So how can it be that on one hand, a person can slice off of godliness like a part, and now it's in his authority? How could it even be to slice anything from the Creator, to slice a part? Is it lacking or not? How can a person even touch this? How can this part of the Creator suddenly belong to a person? And by belonging to the person, it becomes his, or does it belong to the part of the Creator in a person, or a person that belongs to the Creator? It's not clear. The godly part from above that is in a person, that belongs to the person, it's as if two authorities at once, a part of the Creator that is in the authority of man. Yeah.
0: The soul is a part of God above and is not at all changed from the whole, except in that the soul is a part and not the whole. It is like a stone that is carved from a mountain. The essence of the mountain and the essence of the stone are the same.
3: Meaning, when a person gets a part of godliness from above, by that part that he took into his authority, he doesn't make any change in it. The Creator is as the Creator. Also, before a person took it to his authority, and also after he took it into his authority, it's the same thing. The part or the whole, it's one and the same. But still, why is it a part? What is the difference?
0: And there is no distinction between the stone and the mountain, except that the stone is a part of the mountain, and the mountain is the whole. Thus far, the essence of their words. These words seem utterly perplexing. And the most difficult is to understand how it is possible to discern a difference and a part in godliness to the point of resembling it to a stone that is carved from a mountain.
3: Yeah, why was such a corporeal example given, like a simple example that I take an axe and I slice some stone off a huge mountain and say, here, this is like the soul that I slice it off the Creator with an axe. It's not when our sages give us an example, they give it from their attainment. They can't just exchange it to a different example like we do. This doesn't work, let's take a different example. Their examples come from root and branch. That it's suitable and you can't exchange it.
0: The stone is carved from the mountain by an axe and a sledgehammer. But in godliness, how and what would separate them from one another?
3: Meaning, why do we even need to slice that part off the Creator? Why can't we do it in a different way? And by what? by what do you make that slice? And how do you keep it and discern between it and that part we got? Let's say it's like the Creator, also that part that is in the person, but it's still a part of Him. Does this mean that the Creator, that a person is adhered to the Creator?
0: Item 4. The spiritual is divided by disparity of form, as the corporeal is divided by an axe. 4. Before we come to clarify the matter, we shall explain the essence of the separation in spirituality. Know that spiritual entities become separated from one another only by disparity of form. In other words, if one spiritual entity acquires two forms, it is no longer one, but two. Let me explain it in souls of people, which are also spiritual. It is known that the form of the spiritual law is simple. Certainly, there are as many souls as there are bodies, where the souls shine. However, they are separated from one another by the disparity of form in each of them. As our sages said, as their faces are not the same, their opinions are not similar. The body can discern the form of the souls and tell if each specific soul is good, a good soul or a bad soul, and likewise with the various forms. You now see that as a corporeal matter is divided, cut, and becomes separated by an axe and motion that increase the distance between each part, a spiritual matter is divided, cut, and separated by the disparity of form between each part. According to the measure of disparity, so is the distance between each two parts. And remember this well.
3: So what's he saying here? First of all, don't forget that when we say body, it means desire. The goof, the body of the partzuf, it's not our beastie body that we're not, that the wisdom doesn't mention in any place. But everywhere that it's written body, it means the body of the partzuf. But this you understand. There are 613 desires that are united together in order to reveal the fulfillment according to the equivalence between the intentions of the desires to the intentions of the light. And according to the equivalence between them, the light, the Creator, the bestowing force can dwell on the desires, and according to that intensity, it's called that the part of the Creator was sliced as and is in the created being. So the spiritual is separated in the under the law of equivalence of form, like the corporeal is sliced by the axe. Sorry, disparity of form. And according to equivalence of form, the corporeal can become one with the other. And by this we check the souls as much as the body, meaning the desires, whether they can be separated, sliced from the Creator, or the opposite, to bring them back in adhesion to the Creator. Yes.
0: What does it mean, as their faces are not the same, their opinions are not similar? What does it mean?
3: Of the souls.
0: Opinions
3: in what I attain. Let's say if you're talking about people, so we say each one has a different opinion, as if, supposedly, as if there's someone to talk to. But if we're speaking about the souls, or speaking about spiritual vessels, that each and every one has 613 desires in a different combination, and each one has screens in different heights, also one of the other, and even if it's, let's say it's the same height of the screens, so one and the other, but still the souls are separated because in every soul there's a different combination between the 613 desires. That's why, just as their desires, this is their faces, the paltzufim aren't equal, also their opinions aren't equal. Paltzuf means the revelation of Chokhmah. The person's wisdom will illuminate his face. So according to that, also their opinions in understanding and perception aren't equal, even on the same degree. Each one perceives in their own style, in their own manner, in a different way of the other, just like in our world. And we can't compare the two. The way I taste this tea and the way you taste this tea, we can't compare the tastes. We can say bitter or sweet, this or that in general, because we have common senses for it, but we can never actually say how I get inspired from what I taste and how you get inspired by what you taste, because that only depends on the combination of your desires and not the combination of my desires. And that's not something we can compare or equalize between us to make it common. We can't. I don't know how to say it in Hebrew, but let's say we have 5/7 and 2/7. So how do we do it? 5 + 2 / 7. How do you call this? Yeah, common denominator? Okay. So we can have a common denominator, but we will never know what each one's private tastes are. We can equalize, never in what we attain, what me and you attain. We can only equalize when we bestow. By this, we can measure ourselves and say, this is exactly you and me are equal in bestow. But in reception, where each one is individual, there we can compare the tastes. That's it.
0: Item 5. How can there be disparity of form in creation with respect to Ein Sof, infinity? 5. We are still not content in this world in souls of people in relation to the soul, of which it was said to be a part of God above. It is still unclear how it is separated from godliness to the point that we can call it a godly part. We should not say by disparity of form, since we've already said that godliness is simple light that contains the whole abundance of forms and opposite forms in the world in his simple uniqueness, as in one, unique and unified. Hence, how can we depict disparity of form in the soul, making it different from godliness, rendering it distinct to acquire a part of him there? Indeed,
3: is that clear or not? I'm not sure. So I want to give a short introduction that this way it'll be clear in what angle to approach this matter, because I see it's a bit difficult. We have the only one state that exists, called the world of Ein Sof. And in the world of Ein Sof, let's say that the soul exists inside it. Each soul, according to the extent that it can bestow, can give, according to that, it is an equivalent of form with the light that fills that Ein Sof. The light of Ein Sof is called all, everything. The soul, as much as it can bestow according to the screen that she could have, according to the extent that she can give, she starts resembling the light in equal part, in different parts. Every soul can resemble the light of Ein Sof, bestow from 0 to 125 degrees. That here, it's complete equivalence.
4: Barur?
3: Clear? To the extent that this soul, the vessel, the screen, is in attainment of the quality of bestowal. So according to that, the vessel is filled. It fills itself from within itself by attaining the quality of bestowal, by filling himself by that. He doesn't need more than bestowal. He himself is delighted in mercy, chafetz chesed. So we say that the light shines in him according to the extent of the bestowal that he attains. Then it turns out that supposedly he slights a part of the whole of the mountain in himself. Is godliness lacking by that? No, why lacking? He's just revealing it, that it's in him. Is he really slicing him off? By what? He reveals inside him a part of the whole in according to the extent that he can reveal, according to his height, his degrees. Can he attain the whole? Obviously, he must attain the whole. By what? It's a private vessel. All in all, it's a private soul. By bestowing to everybody, he can attain these deficiencies. This is called that he participates in the sorrow of the public. He also gets the filling of the public, all the light that should be revealed in them. So in the end, every soul attains the whole mountain. That the Creator is revealed in each and every soul. And those private souls of the soul being revealed, it's as if the parts that are sliced off the Creator. According to the attainment of the lights, that the soul still attains on the degrees by ascending on the degrees until it reaches that whole. So we're talking about desires called guf, body, that they correct themselves to resemble bestowal, the Creator, the light, and according to that, a part of the whole is revealed in them, just like the Creator has the quality of bestowal. Also in the soul, the quality of bestowal is revealed until it's completely revealed. That's it. All of this is happening in the world of Ein Sof. There is no other place or other state. All the states are in the souls that are called the 125 degrees, or the five worlds. It's all in the soul. Okay? Questions?
0: What does it mean that the whole and the particular are the same?
3: The whole and the particular are the same.
4: It
3: depends what you're talking about. If I'm talking about one soul, so just as that one soul can harm or benefit all the collective of the souls, because it's one small cogwheel, and there's a machine filled with all these gears, if one of the gears stops, or something, or ruin something, that corruption passes on to everyone. And then the corruption of the soul is times the number of the gears and their intensity and their purpose compared to that one little wheel. Maybe by that you can say that the individual and the collective are equal, or you can say the opposite. To the extent that that wheel equalizes to the collective, so the collective gives that individual intensity and is rewarded to be as the collective. That's why the individual and the collective are equal, because there's no bit in spirituality and every soul is important like all the other souls. There's no like bits. It's all everything or nothing. That's why. And where'd you read it? Oh, no? What? You just no. Came up with that?
0: Because it's. This is seemingly a part, and this is the whole. This is the particular, the part, and it's the whole. That's why I asked. The question is, if there is no sum in spirituality, what does it mean that they become equal? In what is their equality if there is no sum or part?
3: There's no part means that the correction has to be whole. Every spiritual degree has to have 10 sefirot, and no less, meaning there's a certain quota that you have to answer for. You have to reach that measure. Less, you don't feel. You don't ascend on a degree. You don't feel anything. It's like there's a mechanical clock that just keeps going. And then there's a clock that the hands just jump every, until it doesn't reach the end of the 2 minutes, it doesn't move. That's called that there's no bit. There's a capacitor there, and until it doesn't fill, it's not filled, it doesn't give a pulse to the relay, and the hand won't move. That's called there's no bit, let's say. That there's 10 and not 9, until it doesn't reach Malchut, like we learn in the four phases of direct light. Until it doesn't reach Malchut, there's no one to respond, no one to feel. That's called that there's no bit. Less of the threshold of understanding, of exertion.
0: How can we say that even though they are the same, equal, the soul and the creator, she is still a part and he is the whole? So in what are they equal?
3: They're equal that as much as it reaches equivalence of form with him, it's equal to him. Equal as a part of him, as that the same desire to bestow that she attained, by that she is equal to him. But obviously, it's not the end of correction. It's still some partial measures of bestowal. That's why it's called a part. This part, it's also not an essential. It's an essential part, and not in quantity. It's like coming back to awareness from being unconscious. He's in Ein Sof, and gradually starts awakening to understand what's happening here, what's happening with me, with my equivalence of form, with the host, the landlord, him to me to him, to the extent that he can sustain himself in coming back to awareness. And that's according to the measure of the screen. Then he starts knowing what's happening to him. And all those measures that by them he returns to awareness are whole measures, 125 measures, let's say. Because it can't be that something does work or something doesn't work. On every degree, there has to be an awakening in all the 613 organs to a certain extent. That's how It's a custom in spirituality. That's how it works there. Because it can be that Malchut will respond before the first nine will pass the state. There'll be nine of direct light, nine of reflected light. So it's impossible. It's not caught in action. She can't do anything. Why would you say, oh, I want something. Oh, I came here. Oh, something happened. Why, oh? And before that, there was nothing. Sometimes people look at you and say, what? He doesn't feel, he doesn't see, what's going on? We look at you like that. You don't believe us? Yeah, we're looking at you, and you are in a lack of awareness. What are you smiling about? That's what happens. Until you start saying, oh, what's going on? Suddenly you awaken. Well, what a savage am I? I'm horrible, and so on. Usually it happens like that. No?
0: Yeah,
3: already. Why? You're so, how did I do that? How can that be? And before it wasn't. Also, during the deed, nothing happened, and also,

0: afterwards when you went through thousands of calculations about that, nothing happened, and suddenly you feel that you can't stand it. It's horrible. What's going on? So you reach some threshold of awareness and understanding and criticism, and then you can calculate upon it. So that's called that there's no bit in spirituality. There has to be a full measure. Yes.
1: I'm reading, likewise, a spiritual matter is divided and cut and separated because of the disparity of form from part to part. A question from Jerusalem. What is a form?
0: Disparity of form is that they're precise, measurable definitions. In other language, we say discrete. In Hebrew, I don't know how to say it. That it ticks like some measure, 1 kilo, 2, 3, 4, and no less than a kilo and no more than a kilo, only according to whole kilos. That's how equivalence works. I can't jump to 1.5 degrees. It has to be 10 sfirot on every degree, and then I jump 1, 2, 3, and so on. And each one, it has to be 10 sfirot. 10 and not 9, 10 and not 11, because otherwise it won't be a created being. It can't take place from the nature of the creation, that Malchut is the one that feels and decides and does the deeds. Well, please. Item five.
1: In the paragraph, indeed. Indeed, this question applies primarily to the light of Ein Sof prior to the restriction, for in the reality before us, all the worlds, upper and lower, upper ones and lower ones, are discerned by two discernments. The first discernment is the form of this entire reality as it is prior to the restriction. At that time, everything was without a boundary and without an end. This discernment is called the light of Ein Sof. The second discernment is the form of the entire reality from the restriction downward. Then everything became limited and measured. This discernment is called the four worlds, Atzilut, Bria, Yetzirah, Asiya.
0: Meaning that there's the matter of the perception, which is the world of Ein Sof, and there's a perception that is already defined as worlds, as measures, as degrees, less than Ein Sof, in limitations.
1: It is known that there is no thought or perception whatsoever in his self, and there is no name or appellation in him. Anything that we do not attain, how can we define it by a name?
0: Meaning the quality of bestow itself, the creator, if it's not attained in the vessel, we can't say anything about it. Meaning what we attain only according to the composition of that vessel that participates in the attainment. Only that we can call names in what we attain. So we talk about something attained according to the attainer. Merciful, graceful, 1,001 names we have for the Creator. And we truly don't say anything. We don't say it not in our voice or thought or anything, but only about Him. Because except for the light, we have nothing to say about anything, because we are the desire, and before us is the light. So all our words are from our inspiration of the light. That's all our vocabulary and all our thoughts and everything we are. We don't know anything about ourselves, like he explains. We don't know anything about our essence, and also about Atzmuto, his essence. All in all, I perceive the changes that I'm going through. And That is what I call the names of the Creator. Why? Because only He works on me, and except for that, there is nothing, and only I am activated from Him. So everything I feel, who I am, what I am, meaning what am I, the way I feel myself, the way I feel what I feel, that is all actually Him. Him, He is giving us that feeling. That's why we call that feeling, I ascribe it to Him. That's why we say, what are the holy names? It's the Havaya Yudhei Vavhei, the structure of the vessel, and the light that filled the vessel. Meaning the inner state of the vessel is called the name of the Creator.
2: Yeah.
1: Any name, anything that we do not attain, how can we define it by a name? Any name implies attainment, indicating that we have attained it as that name. Thus, it is certain that there is no name or appellation whatsoever in His self. And all the names and appellations are but in His light, which expands from Him. The expansion of His light prior to the restriction, which had filled the whole of reality without a boundary or an end, is called Ein Sof. Thus, we should understand how the light of Ein Sof is defined in and of itself, and has departed from itself to the point that we may define it by a name, as we have said about the soul.
0: That's why the Creator is called Bore, come and see. That what we see and attain, meaning seeing the light of Chokhmah, when we reach the force of bestowal, the force to bestow, we reach the filling of Chokhmah. Then it's called the light of mercy with the illumination of Chokhmah, as much as it's revealed in me, that I know it, understand it, I've put it together, I did it, I know everything about it. Then it's called the Creator. Why? Because except for that, I have nothing. Also, what I think about myself, also what I think about the fulfillment, also the results, everything I can just put in my mind and my feeling, it's all the Creator. Just as we see from the four phases of direct light. Yes.
1: Item 6, explanation of the words of our sages. Hence, work and labor have been prepared for the reward of the souls. For one who eats that which is not one's own is afraid to look at one's face. 6.
0: His face, the face of the giver.
1: Item 6. To somewhat understand this sublime place, we must go into further detail. We shall research the axis of this entire reality before us and its general purpose. Is there an operation without a purpose? And what is that purpose for which He has invented this entire reality before us, in the upper worlds and in the lower worlds? Indeed, our sages have already instructed us in many places that all the worlds were created only for Israel, who observed Torah and mitzvot, commandments, and this is well known. However, we should understand this question of our sages who asked about it. If the purpose of the creation of the worlds was to delight His created beings, why did He create this corporeal, turbid, and tormented world? Without it, he could certainly delight the souls as much as he wanted. So why did he bring the soul in

0: What's going on here? Is there a difference or not?
1: כן.
0: Yeah.
2: ותרצו על זה. Demand, דאכיל, דילב, דילי.
3: They explained it with the verse, one who eats that which is not one's own is afraid to look at one's face. This means that there is a flaw of shame in any free gift. To spare the soul this blemish, he created this world where there is work and they will enjoy their labor in the future. For they take their complete reward in return for their work and are thus spared the blemish of shame.
0: The words are very raw and simple. They don't even suit the Creator, meaning I created you, you are my slave. Now I'm giving you a condition. You work for me and I'll pay you a reward. This is what it sounds like. So obviously, we need to understand what's going on here. To do good to the created beings, does it have to come in such a way? And if to do good, work a bit and I'll pay you a lot, so there'll be shame. And why should there still be exertion and reward? Reward and punishment. Meaning there are a lot of questions here that if we start opening, even in item 6, he was telling us about the condition that there's a creator, they're created beings. Sometimes they're called created beings, sometimes they are called Israel. If it's created beings just to enjoy, Israel are the ones keeping the commandments. So in order to give the pleasure that he thought he created this world, not anything better. Why? There's a place to work. You work here, then you'll get a reward. Is that called to do good to the created beings? That's not doing good. The host I'm working for, the landlord, he's not doing good to me. Someone who does good is one who gives, not pays. Pays mean that I give and he gives. I work and exert and he gives a payment. It's not called that he gave gifts. It doesn't mean that he has a desire to do good to the created beings. What work should I give in order for him to pay for me? Why is that work on my behalf? Why were the commandments created? Why is a reward from him called that he wants to do good? We don't see it according to the words or like it happens in our world. It could be, I'll just say it in advance, it could be only under the condition that he gives me work, he gives me exertion, he gives me a place, he gives me everything, so I will sweat. Not because he needs this work, but because by this I become worthy of receiving all the abundance. Only in that way all these conditions can take place. Well, that's something we'll talk about a different time. Yes.
3: Question from the United States. The work, is it only in this world?
0: The work is mainly in this world. There's still more work that belong to the souls that are disconnected from this reality called this world. Supposedly a reality. It's fake, but still it's a reality. And there's also work. You can't really say work. It's not terms of our world. But there's work that isn't in this world. But the main thing is here. Until we attain the barrier, until we correct our vessels in reward and punishment, in chafetz chesed, the qualities of the binah, that is the correction. The minimal correction that a person does and is first years, that before that

0: He's not even called an Adam. He doesn't have what to resemble the Creator with. That it's, he just acquires qualities of bestowal in concealment. He still doesn't use them. Bina doesn't use the qualities of the bestowal. Only when she starts giving, she receives from above and gives it below. That's how we are. If we receive from above and give below to the other souls, that's called that we are bestowers. That's already adulthood. But before it, the qualities of the Bina only, upon the will to receive, upon the Malchut, of course, it's also work. It's very difficult, but it's still not an action. More?
1: Why does he write that the soul is inside the body, not above the body? Why specifically inside?
0: What soul? Did you understand what he asked or not? He got confused again, right? Where could a soul be if not in a body? How can a soul just like, float without a body? A soul without a body is the Creator. That confused you even more. A goof, the body is called the will to receive, corrected in order to bestow. The soul is the light that that vessel has revealed. So how can it be that there'll be a soul without a body? The body, that will to receive, that is corrected in order to bestow by restriction, screen, reflected light, that the light of mercy expands in it. So first of all, it's the light of the soul, and then even the illumination of Chokhmah. So how could it be that these lights will expand not in the goof of the Patsuf? Yeah.
1: If I understand correctly, he writes that the soul is in the corporeal body in this world. In this world, in the corporeal world?
0: Where is that written? If he wrote like that, he means the will to receive in order to receive, that there could be some small illumination that also we call it a soul on the name of the future when the body starts taking care of itself, correcting itself, and it will really have a soul. The will to receive in order to receive, it's not the body of the soul. It's still not a body yet. It's still corrupted. Again, we're not speaking about this flesh. The body means desire. A corporeal desire is called the body of this world. Corporeal means in order to receive. It's still not corrected. And then in it, there can only be a little spark that gives it livelihood. And if it starts wanting to correct itself and builds an environment and books and this whole process, then he has added coarseness. And that coarseness, he can work upon it to correct it, to add corrections by studying, and then the light comes and reforms. That's called the light of Torah. I've created the evil inclination, and the Torah is a spice because the light in it reforms, meaning this body, meaning the desires with the intention to receive, return to the good, like the Creator, the good who does good, in order to bestow. Then it's called that the body becomes corrected. In the corrected body, to the extent that it's corrected, the soul can enter. The light of bestowal is revealed in it. You got confused. Okay, happens.
2: Goof, ze pashut
0: tasuka. Body, just, I don't know, tattoo it on your heart. Body means desire. It's always like that. Until a person doesn't pass the barrier, until he doesn't actually get that minimal body at least, to have it in him, it'll always be confusing. The soul in the body, the soul goes out of the body, then he suddenly doesn't know already what's going on. Some dead body was alive, suddenly it's dead. So, when we study, the confusion is just, can't do it. Yes.
1: Why on this process of the desire that discovers where it is, why does it require labor and what is the reward and why is there a difference between them?
0: No, we promised to talk about it next time. He's only asking now. You want an answer already. Yeah. What? Yeah, there's an answer, okay. We want to, keep an appetite. Before you eat, you have to build an appetite. Otherwise, it won't hold. There's no deficiency, there won't be a vessel.
1: To continue Leo's question, what is the concept of this world?
0: This world, as it's revealed in the corrupted Walter Yisiv, that still doesn't have any ability to do any act of bestowal and can't understand what bestowal is, and he's only in the quality of reception, and not even in the klipot, because the klipot is one against the other. Once he's in holiness, one in the klipa, that's already... But in a simple way, that his pleasures are called bodily pleasures or human pleasures, but it's still, there's no body, there's no human, it just seems to us that way. There is no corporeal body, and there is no this humanity that seems to me that it's here in front of me, 7 billion heads with bodies on two legs. It's all what the will to receive thinks when it's not corrected. But this perception is perception that is there until the end of correction, until the general correction, and at least one will have an uncorrected perception, so the biggest righteous will be incorporated with him and also will have the same perception of reality. Doesn't matter that he's an Atzilut, he will also feel through his body, by incorporating in all other bodies, that it's called his corporeal body in this world. And he has that type of reality. And he has to go to doctors and take care and die and everything. Perception of reality is something very... Okay. Let's go to the next part.
1: Right, so let's continue. We're inviting everyone to ask questions here in the hall and in the world, and hopefully we'll be able to repeat those words, digest the words we heard, so those who want to ask questions, you can switch on question marks or raise your hands. Yes, Asaf. Thank you, Asaf. I have several questions, but I'll leave some for the world clay. So I'll just ask one. What are the upper worlds and lower worlds? He writes about it twice in two items. If you want, I can read the quote, but maybe we shouldn't. Okay, so he writes in item 6.
3: באמצע הפסקה הראשונה, שכלום יש לך פועל בלי תכלית.
4: לאט יותר.
1: That, he writes in item 6, is there an operator without a purpose? And if so, what is that purpose? For which he created this entire reality before us, in the upper worlds and in the lower worlds. And there's another point where he talks about it in the previous items. I'm not sure I'll find it right now. Asaf. Okay, so we have the system of the worlds. We have 125 degrees. And below this whole ladder, we have another perception of reality called our world. So we have a whole ladder by which you can climb up until we reach complete adhesion with the Creator. And all these degrees have a reason that's directly related to the purpose of creation. The upper degrees and lower degrees. Not long ago when we studied the preface, we learned that there's a big difference between the world of Adam Kadmon and the world of Atzilut and the world's Bria Yetzira Asiya, which and deal with more advanced or different of the will to receive. In the world of Adam Kadmon, we only have arrangement of the vessels and the lights, it's all above Tabu. So you have a whole system of upper and lower worlds, and in the end, all of them stem directly from desires of the Creator to do good to His creation. Should I add? Yeah.
0: What discerns between the upper worlds or the lower worlds? Is that the tabu or the first restriction, the second restriction? What?
1: Avi, so we have to understand. First of all, when we talk about the world, we're talking about the state of Malchut, us. When we talk about a lower world, we're talking about our desire, whose intention is for my own sake. When we talk about the upper world, it's also us. When our intention is to bestow, when we have some measure of equivalence of form. So it's all about us. All the changes are only in us. Only in us can there be upper one and lower one. Because in the upper light there's no change. And that's the main topic of the lesson. That everything exists in the light. All the changes are in the vessels that attain the light, in their intention to bestow to that extent or another extent, to a changing degree.
0: So, women, Mach 167, please.
1: Hello, dear lecturers, dear friends. There's something I don't understand. If the light of Ein Sof contains in it all of contradicting force, how can there be disparity of form in the created being compared to Ein Sof?
0: Yes, so Genya is asking, how can it be that if the light of Ein Sof includes all the opposite forms, the contradicting forms, how can it be that there's actually disparity of form between the created being and Ein Sof? Because what you're saying, Genya, is that the created being, whichever form it may be, it also exists in the light, right? So there's a difference between the will to receive that doesn't exist in the light. There is no such thing in the light. That's called bar, outside of the light. And all the forms that the light has in it, when the will to receive reaches correction, it gradually adapts itself, equalizes itself to all the qualities of the upper light until it completely changes its form to the upper light and is incorporated in it completely. So there is no will to receive in the Creator. That's the difference.
1: I'd like to clarify the oppositeness. It doesn't relate to the will to receive. So what is the oppositeness compared to Ein Sof?
0: The contradictions. Obviously, the will to receive is opposite than the will to bestow. But the will to receive itself is still not called a created being that actually feels itself opposite of the Creator. The will to receive, in order to receive, that's already the intention that is really opposite of the intention to bestow of the Creator. It's in the created being, in its awareness. When we advance from below upward, we gradually reveal that on one hand, we really want to be like the Creator. right? And we develop that desire. On the other hand, along with that, at the same time, we discover as much as our intention is actually for our own benefit. And that is exactly the opposite intention that we have to reveal in order to correct it. Okay? Good. Maybe we'll keep going. So we have Santiago, please.
4: Amigos, el Rab dibujó un círculo que dijo que ahí estaba la luz y dibujó círculo.
1: Friends, Rab drew a circle and said that there is the light, and another circle of the souls. He said that there is no body, there is only the Creator. Does that mean that we, as created beings, will never feel equivalence of form with the Creator?
0: Please ask the question again, just the part of the question.
1: Will we, as created beings, never reach equivalence of form with the Creator?
0: Of course we will. Not only will we must, we have no choice but to reach it. The question is how much we are also are yearning for it. Yeah, you want to add to the question? Maybe we prepared Rav's drawing here. Let's repeat it, okay? He wants to ask, or what?
4: El cuerpo, si no existe, es el creador. Entonces, ¿cuál es la sensación de equivalencia de forma que nosotros podemos tener? ¿O solo es fe sobre la razón?
5: Tirgum.
1: When, since the Creator has no body, what is the feeling of equivalence of form with the Creator? How do we reach this? Is it only through faith above reason?
0: So let's go back to Rav's drawing that explained that exactly. We didn't talk about faith above reason yet in this test lesson, so we're not going to use it, okay? We're only going to use the terms we heard of. So let's go to the drawing. Rav drew more or less this drawing. What did he explain here? He said that in order for us to reach equivalence of form with the light, that's what you're asking about, how to reach it. So for this, we are a soul. Each one of us is a part of the general soul. We are all private souls. Let's maybe just close the mic while we're answering, okay? Otherwise it's confusing. So we, all the private souls, are in the light of Ein Sof. And the light of Ein Sof is called all, the whole. And every private soul is called a part. He explained it very nicely. What does it mean, a part? A part doesn't mean that we really slice something off the Creator. There's no such thing. A part means that we attain all the light of Ein Sof, but in a small measure. And this way, every private soul gradually attains more and more and more until it reaches all the light of Ein Sof. How does that happen? That's what you're asking about. Specifically, by every private soul starts to bestow, by that it resembles the Creator, and by this it can bestow to all the other souls until eventually she bestows to the whole general vessel created. And by that she really resembles the Creator and attains through the degrees until the 125 degrees, all of the equivalence of form to the Creator. Okay, let's keep going to more questions. Ashkelon 2, please.
1: Hello, friends. The term, this world, is that a state, a place, or a quality? What does Baal HaSalam want me to understand when I hear the words this world? Is it a state, a place, or a quality?
0: This world, according to our sources and tests, is the lowest part of the world of Asiya. And below it is our world. Meaning, that your question again, is it a place or...
1: I said, is this world a state or a place or a quality?
0: So it depends what we're discussing now. We always have to talk on behalf of our vessels, what they attain. So the place is a deficiency that we have. Our state is how we use that deficiency. And the quality is our means to really implement that degree, the measure of equivalence to the upper one that bestows, and also we are bestowing. So that is the implementation of the degree of a certain degree. It doesn't end in this world. There are still more worlds.
1: Also, we should remember that the word olam, world, comes from the word ha'alama, concealment. When we talk about worlds, we're talking about degrees of concealment of the light. Our world is the biggest level of concealment. The light is completely hidden from us. The more we rise on the worlds, the more we remove the concealment. Women in Spain.
5: Gracias, amigos. Tengo la duda.
0: Thank you, friends. In every degree that we complete the ten sefirot, do we also attain the complete measure of equivalence of form with the Creator?
1: Nice, good question. Because actually, Rav talked about it, he said, Niv asked him, what does it mean that there is a part of the whole? Rav said it's not a quantitative part, but an essential part, a qualitative part. So every degree of attainment is not part, it's all in small portions, small size. If we go back to the previous diagram, can you see it? So, an individual soul that attains a little bit, let's say the first degree on the ladder, it doesn't attain part of reality. It attains all of it, but at a very low degree. This is called, there's no sum in spirituality, and I have stressed that. The attainment is always intense. It's always a complete degree. In spirituality, there's only wholeness. The spiritual is indivisible. As it is in our world that you think you can take an axe and divide something into two, and then you have a part. And spirituality is always a measure of wholeness.
0: I think that it's worth reading a certain part that can help us. It's an item 2 in our observation. And here he starts in a simple way. He speaks about the whole matter of the mountain, that from it the soul is carved, all those terms, and what the part and what the whole is. So it all starts from that there's a creator and a created being, and that there is a light and a vessel. And we always need to be between these two discernments. We always have these two directions that in them we have to relate to the text we're reading. There's light. We're not speaking of the light of itself, always of the vessel, but also in the discernments of the vessel. So let's read. It'll really help us, I think. So item 2. Item 2, inner observation, starting for the words, the first paragraph above.
1: So again, it's at the end of item 2, in inner observation.
0: We should therefore... Every spiritual thing is included of all the abundance and forms in the world. and by the receiver, which is limited, it'll make the receiver into one separated form from all the forms that are in that spiritual essence. For that, we always have to see two discernments in his bestowal. One, the upper essence before it reached the vessel of reception. That is a simple light. The second is that after that, abundance has been received, for by this it acquired one separate form according to the properties of the receiver.
6: Baltia 3, vakasha.
7: Что мы не одинаковы в получении, но одинаковы в отдаче. Как это понять, это, что мы равны в отдаче?
1: How can we understand the fact that we are not equal in reception, but are equal in bestowal?
6: לא שווים ב...
0: בקבלה. Not equal in... Oh, yeah, yeah. Rav explained that the desires in us have a different types of connections, different combinations. Well, even if we look at the way we are in this world, we have a body, a flesh. I'm just giving an example. More or less, we have the same structure. Each one has ears, eyes, hands, feet, and so on. But in each one, there's like a different combination, different colors, skin color, eye color, and so on. So as an example, also our desires are equal in their structure, 613 desires, but in their combination, they're different. That's what makes every soul special. So we're never equal in the way we exactly feel reality. My sweet is never your sweet, and so on. But above all those desires, we put an intention to bestow, and by that we are equal. If you, with all your desires, bestow with the intention of bestowing, and me with all my desires, and bestowing, by that we can reach equivalence.
1: I will add, we have one common source to all of us, and a person always operates with everything he feels and thinks. We heard it in the lesson, it is only his impressions from the light. What I feel, what I think, I'm aware of it, yes, but in practice, it is my impression from the light that operates on me. That's why my impression is mine and yours is yours. So how can we get along if our common source is all to bestow? The more similar we are to the light, the more equal we are to each other and feel the benefit from one another, the more we can increase this direction of resembling the upper one from within one another, as we saw in the diagram, that first of all, a person corrects his own part, and then his main work is to be incorporated with parts that are with him in his ten and in his society. All this with this intention to restore, with what we can attain together during the study from the light which reforms. This is called reforming us.
6: Ken, French, vakasha.
8: Shalom, חברים. תודה רבה על השיעור. אז יש לנו שאלה מהחבר.
1: Hello, friends. Thank you for the lesson. We have a question from a friend. Rav said that the general and particular are the same. How do we, in the ten, how can we be like the general and the particular are the same as well? This is the friend's question.
0: The individual and the collective are equal. We have to understand what we're talking about. The individual and collective or equal means that in the structure of the general and the individual, there's only always 10 sfirot, no more, no less. I've emphasized it a lot in this lesson that we just saw. Why? Because in order for there to be anything in reality, there has to be someone feeling it. The one who feels is Malchut. That's a part of the created being. Even 9 sfirot above Malchut, that also exists only in the feeling of Malchut. So there is no such thing in reality that isn't made of 10 sfirot. That's why even if you take a small detail from reality, it will have 10 sfirot. If you take all of reality, it will also have 10 sfirot, and so on. That's called that the individual and the collective are equal. We, in the 10, we can look at it in a lot of ways. We're also not really talking about the work in the 10 right now, but on the tip, we can look at that rule and search for it. When I try to feel myself incorporated from the whole 10, when I try to see how every friend actually includes the whole 10 in his heart, so we try to reach that same law that the individual and the collective are equal, but that's a deep subject on its own. So let's keep going to Florida, please.
9: Hi, friends. Yes, thank you for letting me ask a question about the main question in item 6, that all the worlds were created only for Israel and given Torah and mitzvot, and Creator created this body that needs cleansing. It's, as Rob described, it's very sharp words. Can you please explain why just for Israel? Why not all of the nations? And aren't the nations included in Israel? So there's a lot to unpack here, but thank you.
1: We didn't get the translation, so I'll translate Joe's question real quick. Joe is asking, what's the difference between Israel and the nations of the world? Of himself put up this question. The truth is, Joe, not that Rav left us with questions. He didn't solve it. But it was in relation to what is the body and what is the soul, meaning we have to understand the words correctly. What does it mean that there are created beings? And there is Israel, and Israel must perform commandments. So if we interpret everything internally, that everything happens within one person, and we understand that it only talks about desires. So when we have the will to receive, it's called creation, a created being. And when the will to receive yearns to be like the Creator, this is called being Yeshar, and straight to the Creator, and has to perform corrections to be like the Creator. This is called performing commandments. And then you can see how Israel and the nations of the world and the created beings and the commandments are all terms that talk about the correction of the soul only. That's how we should relate to the text. Of course, there is the corporeal reality as a result of the roots. There are branches. This is why we have this image of reality, that there are different kinds of people, but the soul has everything in it. All those things are in each and every one of us who is here and has a strong desire to attain the purpose of creation.
0: And the fact that you're here now and asking a question, so obviously you belong to Israel. That Israel are, by the way, the worst. What does that mean? That there's already that spark of bestowing from Bina, there's already this tendency, and specifically from that tendency, they can feel the gap between them and the upper one. That's why they can also feel bad, that this bad is also purposeful, that they can aim it better with their friends and be rewarded with this quality to bestow. And that's actually the order of our work. That first of all, we need to work with the more refined vessels, the vessels of Gilgal Te'anayim, root 1, 2, 3, let's say, and then afterwards we can also add the vessels of reception, all of humanity. So all of our work will really be to resemble the upper one and attaining his quality, yearning for the connection with him, that by this we can implement our role all in all.
10: Shalom, çalışma ile askeri silahı edinen kaplarda aydınlatılmasını nasıl hissedeceğiz, anlayacağız. Teşekkürler.
1: How should we translate the illumination of Chokhmah in vessels that received a very low level of correction in the work?
0: We're not getting translation. Maybe you can ask in English.
10: Translate. How should we interpret the illumination of the Chokhmah in vessels that have attained a minimal level of correction through the work? How should we interpret?
6: How איך לפרש את הערת חוכמה בכלים ש...
0: How to interpret the... Say it again.
10: Dear Asaf.
6: Yes.
10: Dear Asaf, can I explain? After the attainment of the minimal level of correction, how can we understand the illumination of Chokhmah in the vessel?
0: The correction, the minimal correction that the friend was asking about, in the state of the minimal correction of the soul, if I understood correctly, so how can we understand the illumination of Chokhmah that is revealed in the vessel? So, look, the illumination of Chokhmah is revealed in the illumination of Chassadim, meaning there's always a correction of the vessel that is in the quality of bestowing, opposite of its original nature of reception. This correction of the quality of bestowal is also called the illumination of Chassadim, or the light of Chassadim. In that light of Chassadim is revealed the actual adhesion to the Creator, the illumination of the Creator. That's what we call the light of Chokhmah. And always the light of Chassadim can be revealed only with the illumination of Chassadim, no matter which degree we're speaking about. Okay, from the smallest to the greatest. We are coming to the end. Avi, you want to say something to summarize?
1: Yeah, to continue the friend's question, and in continuation to what we heard in the lesson, there are no light changes in the light. There is only one light, light of Chokhmah. All the changes are from the perspective of how the vessels attain it. And this is why we need to be thankful. We have more to reach. And certainly, we felt many changes between us and with him, and we have many more changes ahead, and how fortunate we are that it's so.
0: Yes, friends, so thank you, everybody. Sorry that we couldn't answer all the questions. There were also here a few hands in the hall. So tomorrow, more friends will be able to ask. We're going to the announcement. So today and every Tuesday at 7:30 till 9 p.m., we are studying Rabash articles. It's translated into all language. All the community of the students from around the world are welcome to join. And an experience called Kabbalah for the new year, we're inviting you to a special evening of connection, thought, inspiration. How can we promise ourselves a good year? That's the event. It's happening on 7th of September in Ashkelon. It'll be hosted by Gilad and Oren. It's open also for relatives and guests. Everybody is invited to invite everyone. There's a link for registration. And we'll end with a song.

0: שלום חברים. בחלק הראשון.
1: Hello friends. In the first part today we will study a lesson by Rav from June 4, 2002. The lesson is based on Rabash's article, What is the main deficiency for which one should pray? You can find it in the writings of Rabash, first volume, page 246 in Hebrew. Let's read the article together in the 10. We have about 21 minutes. Let's go. What is the main deficiency for which one should pray? It is known that creation is called deficiency. This is why it is called existence from absence. Man was created full of deficiencies. Therefore, for man to succeed in a work, when he is going to satisfy his deficiencies, he must first know what is the main deficiency to which he should give preference over all his deficiencies. Since there are spiritual deficiencies and corporeal deficiencies, we must first clarify what we define as spiritual and which we define as corporeal. In the essay, Preface to the Wisdom of Kabbalah, it is written, Now you can understand the true difference between spirituality and corporeality. Anything that contains a complete desire to receive in all its phases, which is phase four, is considered corporeal. This is what exists in all the elements of reality before us in this world. Conversely, anything above this great measure of the desire to receive is considered spirituality. It follows that corporeality means that which relates to satisfying our will to receive. Thus, everything that one does for one's own benefit is called corporeality, and what he does to benefit the Creator is called spirituality. It is therefore clear that we do not need to create a vessel for corporeality, meaning a deficiency to fulfill our self-satisfaction, a vessel of wanting to receive in order to receive, since the Creator gave us such vessels at the onset of creation. It is known that the thought of creation, called his desire to do good to his creations, created the will to receive, existence from absence. That we should want to crave to receive delight and pleasure. The Creator certainly satisfies this vessel as he wishes. Thus, we do not need to ask for vessels of reception. Therefore, the prayer we give for corporeality is only for the filling, meaning that the Creator will satisfy everything we feel we need, since the sensation of lack is what makes us suffer. And the suffering we feel are the reason that we do everything we can to satisfy our wishes. This is not so when we need to pray for spirituality, that the Creator will satisfy our deficiencies, since the lack for spirituality was the reason for the prayer that the Creator will grant our wishes, since we suffer because our deficiency has not yet been fulfilled. As this deficiency has yet to be born in us, meaning that we will lack to satisfy the vessel called vessel of bestowal, which is the difference between spirituality and corporeality. The corporeal vessel is called a vessel of reception that wants to

0: satisfy, to fulfill its self-satisfaction. A spiritual vessel is called a vessel that wants to satisfy the benefit of the Creator, specifically, contrary to one's own benefit. This vessel is absent in the nature of creation, since by nature, man is born only with a vessel for self-satisfaction. The reason we say to our bodies that we must work to benefit the Creator is that it does not understand what is being said to it, as it cannot grasp, not considering its own benefit, and thinking all day about benefiting the Creator. This is especially so when it hears that we should relinquish pleasures that pertain to self-love in favor of benefiting the Creator.
1: This thing is so foreign to the body when it hears that one should work only in order to bestow, that it immediately becomes a smart aleck and asks, I would like to know if you see other people walking in this line for whom you too want to do the same. True, I would agree with you, but see for yourself how many people you see whose every thought in life is only to see to the benefit of the Creator and not their own. If we assume that you know that there are people who are walking on this line, how much time and effort did they put into having the ability to do everything only to bestow? And especially, how long should this take? A month? 2 months? A year? 2 years? And he becomes even more of a smart aleck and asks, did all those who invest time and effort achieve this degree of being above to aim all their works to bestow? With these words, they can divert a person from the work pertaining to the path of bestowal. It follows that from all the above, that concerning spirituality called bringing contentment to one's maker, a person has no such deficiency. On the contrary, if he does get a thought that we should do something to bestow upon the Creator without any reward, all the body's thoughts and desires immediately protest and cry out, do not be a fool and an exception to go against the majority, who know that the reason that compels one to work is self-benefit. Only with this force he can engage in Torah and mitzvot. And although he knows that he should engage Lishma, but there is a general answer to this, that he is keeping what our sages said, one should always engage in Torah and mitzvot lo lishma, because from lo lishma he will be rewarded with Lishma. However, he should not be concerned with this, meaning to test if he has really come closer to Lishma. Rather, he knows that the good is bound to come, meaning that he will certainly achieve Lishma. So he does not need to think about the meaning of Lishma, because he needs not scrutinize the details of things he is not supposed to do. Rather, he lives like the majority. Therefore, there's a big difference between the prayer that one prays for corporeality and the prayer one prays for spirituality. For spirituality, one must first pray for the kli, meaning for a deficiency. to feel pain and sorrow at not having this kli called desire, meaning to crave to bring contentment to one's maker. It therefore follows that he need not pray for satisfying the deficiency as in corporeality when he has a need and asks for the fulfillment of the need, since he still has no vessel of spirituality. Hence, when one comes to pray for spirituality, he must pray for the kli, that the Creator will give him a kli of wanting to bestow upon the Creator. Afterwards, when he has a kli that pertains to spirituality, he will be able to pray for the abundance to enter the spiritual kli. It follows from the above that the real deficiency for which one must pray to the Creator should be the kli, the vessel. This follows the rule, there is no light without a kli. When he prays for a real deficiency that he is lacking, comes the granting of the prayer when the Creator gives him a new kli. As it is written, and I will remove the stony heart from your flesh, and I will give you a heart of flesh.
0: I heard about this deficiency from Baal HaSulam, who said in the name of his teacher, the Admor of Pursov, about the verse, command Aaron. Rashi interprets command means rushing promptly and for posterity. Rabbi Shimon said the writing should rush primarily where the pockets are empty. He interpreted to mean that pocket is a vessel in which to put money. Usually, we exert and worry about getting money. And he said, one should be most concerned where the pockets are empty, meaning where there is no vessel. It is, as we explained, that in spirituality, one need not pray that the Creator will give him abundance and lights. Rather, first he must see that he has a vessel, meaning a desire and craving to bestow upon the Creator, since by nature we only want to receive and not to give. It follows that when one enters the holy work and wants to achieve his completion, he must exert with all his might to obtain the desire to want to bring contentment to one's maker. This is where one should focus all one's prayers, that the Creator will help him and give him this new vessel. He must say before him, Lord of the world, as you have given me when I first came into this world a vessel to only receive for my own sake, I now ask that you will give me a new vessel, meaning that I will have a desire only to bestow contentment upon you. We might ask, how can one pray to be given a vessel called a desire to bestow, when we say that one does not need this vessel because he does not feel that he will lack it? How then can one ask for something that one does not need? Although he sees that he does not have this vessel called a desire to bestow, it does not mean that one lacks everything that he does not have. It is written about the upper Sefirot that the Sefirah of Binah desires mercy, although we learn that through the second restriction she departed from the Rosh of Arich Anpin, still, it is regarded as though she did not depart, for although she has no chokhmah, it is not considered a deficiency because she does not lack it. we see that something that one does not have is regarded as a lack precisely when he lacks it. Moreover, one must

0: The purpose of creation, which we know is to do good to his creations. When one begins to criticize that good which is among the created beings, meaning their delight in the world, their from the delight and pleasure that the Creator wants to give them, yet he cannot find it among the created beings, it makes him realize that there must be a reason that denies the delight and pleasure from the created beings, and for which the upper abundance cannot be revealed. And this is why the purpose of creation cannot be completed.
1: When he looks at himself, he says that everything he sees, that the created beings did not receive the abundance, must be because they're not observing Torah and mitzvot as one should observe the commandments of the king. It is as our sages said, the Creator wished to reward Israel. Therefore, he gave them plentiful Torah and mitzvot and commandments. This means that through the Torah and the mitzvot, we can be rewarded with the delight and pleasure. However, the question is, why are we not observing Torah and mitzvot as is appropriate when serving the king? He says that it is because we lack the sensation of the importance of Torah and mitzvot, and that we lack the importance of the commander who commanded us to keep his Torah and mitzvot. At that time, a person comes to a complete resolution that only the Creator can correct this. That is, if he were to reveal to us a little bit of light of Torah and mitzvot, so we may feel the pleasure in them, we will certainly be able to serve the king with our hearts and souls, as it should be with those who feel the greatness of the king. Hence, for what should we pray to the Creator? To give some upper abundance. Then everyone will engage in Torah and mitzvot properly without any negligence. However, we see what the Holy Ari says, that the Nukva was improper there. Hence, there was the breaking. The Opnimi, the inner reflection commentary, interprets the words of the Ari that since the upper abundance should come into the Kli to receive the abundance in order to bestow, since the light was greater than the Kli, was ready to receive, meaning that the Kli should receive light precisely according to its ability to aim in order to bestow. And it could not aim to bestow with such a great light. That's why the light had to enter the vessels whose desire is in order to receive. This is called the klipa, the shell. It follows that the vessels broke, thus should abundance come into these vessels, it will all go to the outer ones, meaning to the vessels, to the klipot, the shells. This is similar to saying that the kli was broken, so we do not place anything in it, because it will all spill out. Therefore, one must not pray to be given abundance from above, since it will all go to the outer ones. Instead, he should pray to the Creator to give him a vessel with which there is a desire and craving to bestow upon the Creator. When he has that kli, the upper abundance will appear to man, and he will feel the delight and pleasure that were in the thought of creation to do good to his created beings. Therefore, we should ask the Creator for what we really need, which is a vessel of bestowal, and we need not pray.

0: pay for anything else.
1: Well,
2: we are asking, how can you ask for something that you don't want? He says in the sentence just before the end, therefore we should ask the Creator for what we really need. Not that He wants it, not that He's asking for it, but this is what He truly lacks. No matter how you look at it, He lacks a vessel of bestow, whether He wants to or not, it doesn't matter how He relates to it. This is what He lacks. So this is what we should ask for, because that's what we're lacking. That's it. The rest of it, we don't lack it, and we shouldn't pray for anything else.
0: I think we need to develop suffering from not lacking it.
2: We will move on to the lesson from June 4, 2002. Rav, we read an article, What is the Main Deficiency That One Should Pray For? From the second volume, The Rungs of the Letter, page 39, the portion of Tzav, Command. We always get confused. What is the work and what is the reward? But because the purpose of creation is to benefit His creations, and the state of the end of the work is rest, for that we should realize that actually everything depends on the receivers. And the work could be the reward, and the work could be felt as rest. And the exertion depends only on how we relate to it. Do we feel it as labor, or do we feel it as pleasure? Not as a deficiency. Because even now, we are in the state of the end of correction. However, we just need to correct these definitions within us. What seems to be work and what seems to be exertion, what is the suffering, what is the reward. Bara Sulam writes in the letters on page 146, I think he wrote something like that, that all of the suffering come from the distancing of the payment for the work. That if a person would receive a payment for each and every action immediately, like a store owner, let's say, he sells for 10 shekels, he knows that 2 shekels he's going to put in his pocket, right? Another 10 shekels, he puts another 2 shekels in his pocket. So the fact that every moment, for every exertion, he puts 2 shekels in his pocket, immediately covers the exertion, and it feels to him not as exertion, but rather payment on the spot, and he doesn't feel any labor. This is the whole thing. And this is why these things, I think it's there. So this is why everything depends on how the person relates to it. And therefore, our work is only to correct the vessels, the feeling, our inner definition of what for us will be a reward, labor, payment. And then eventually we reach it that this concept of labor disappears. And the reward, the payment, replaces all of the labor and the exertion and the suffering. And then we enter a state where there is only good and pleasure. And this is all only because we corrected our vessels and we feel what even previously was being poured upon us, but we feel it in the new vessels, in different discernments with a new meaning. Okay. What, you didn't find it?
0: No.
2: Bring it. Okay, well, I pretty much said it already. This is the letter. No. 150. Oh, wait a minute.
1: Can.
0: Do you want to write it down for the time being?
2: Yes, it's 164. It's in what we call the holy letters, page 164, 165, this letter. It's, well, okay, we talked about it more than once, the matter of the work and the reward. Yes.
0: He says in the article that the deficiency, that we need to reach to a deficiency for a vessel for spirituality. That in corporeality we want fulfillment, and in spirituality there needs to be a deficiency for having a vessel.
2: Without a deficiency, it's impossible. There has to be a vessel. The question is, what is the deficiency? What is the vessel? What are you yearning for? According to what you're yearning for, what will be a reward for you, right? So what would you like the reward to be? Accordingly, we can say whether... if the reward for you is to bestow, an opportunity to bestow, and you enter a state where it is possible, you can do it. Then we are done. Then you reached rest and joy.
0: So how do we make the deficiency be in order to bestow?
2: Well, this is what it says, that the main deficiency for which one should pray, that's the name of the article. Because if you reach a deficiency to bestow, then what is revealed in the vessel is called the end of correction. When you have no problem to feel good.
1: No.
2: Yeah. What?
0: That's the question. How do we make it so that the deficiency will be only to bestow?
2: A deficiency to bestow, you can get it only from the Creator, because He seemingly has this deficiency to bestow. So what does He say? That we have to pray. One has to pray for this primary deficiency. So go ahead and pray. It's all written in the title, right? The main deficiency for which one should pray. So what is the question?
0: How to reach a state where the prayer will be only for that?
2: That we can't, up to here, because this is against our nature. This is called I labored and I found. Truly, that we have no possibility in some place within us or in our existence to find such a deficiency. Let's not delude ourselves. We don't have it. However, how to pray for it? That a desire for the desire will come. This is called, from lo lishma we come to lishma. That you ask, you don't know what to ask for. Why is there a concealment? That you will ask that you want to bestow. If now you could see what it means to bestow, you wouldn't ask for it. So they shut it away from you, and you are seemingly willing to ask. Now the question is, how can you ask for something that you don't know? Because we know a vessel means that I have some knowledge about the vessel, about what I lack, and then I ask for it. So I'm told as follows, that even though you're asking from afar, as we call it, that you don't have records, you don't have a true desire, but from lo lishma you come to lishma. Do it. Try. What will you do it for? Indeed, If you were built only out of a will to receive to begin with, then you wouldn't be able to do it, because you have some kind of a desire to bestow. However, it's corrupted. It's in the captivity of the will to receive. From the shattering of the vessels, you have this spark. So you can seemingly say that you want to bestow and you feel suffering, and this gives you the possibility to make some kind of preparation until they give you this power. And this is called that you cross the barrier. But all of these things ultimately are under the condition that you don't know what it is. From here, we understand how much the concealment is necessary. Without it, we would never, what am I, crazy, asking to truly die? The worst, most contradictory thing, how would I be able to ask for it? But as it is, the concealment allows me to do so. So why do I do it? On the one hand, the concealment enables it. On the other hand, the spark within me also enables it, right? It pushes me so that I will, as if, want it, as if. And all of this is on the plane, on the level of this world. This is a lie and that is a lie. And so I exist in a lie in the meantime. This is called a time of preparation. What do we need these things for? Nevertheless, it's all blurry, it's all in falsehood. What does the Creator get out of it? Why did He make this condition? He made this condition, it's very simple. It's not because we will seemingly make some efforts and then transition into the truth, but rather because in these states, in this lie, we make transgressions and mistakes, and we need those later. But it's not the good things that here you will pray and work and bestow. You don't need that later. You need all of these things to bestow and work in order to perform transgressions, iniquities. And if you have enough iniquities, the Creator sees that you made enough labor to fade enough times, then He takes you over the barrier. Those are the things you need later on. You don't take anything besides the bad, the evil, to the next world. That's it. So what to pray for?
0: For transgressions.
2: To have transgressions. Yes.
0: He writes that I need to pray to the Creator so He will give me a vessel in order to bestow. Because I don't know what a vessel in order to bestow is, it turns out that I'm praying to the Creator to give me something incorrect.
2: You are afraid that because you don't know what is a vessel of in order to bestow, you might give an incorrect prayer. And the Creator will give you what you're asking for, right? And you will get something that you don't need. So there are a few questions here, right? First of all, can you pray for something you don't know? That's one. If, when you pray in such a way, the Creator hears the prayer, and as He actually gives you what you're asking for, with the clear knowledge that what you're asking for, you yourself don't know what you want, right? And this thing can actually be harmful. If they give it to you from above, it could be harmful. Well, this is truly a question. Well, first of all, how can there be a prayer if it's not an inner feeling in the heart? It can't be. The prayer is truly what the heart feels within itself, not what I heard now in some advertisement and I want it. This means that a prayer means a true deficiency that my vessel begets truly from within it, from within it. That's it, not what I hear from the outside. And from within it, the vessel can beget a deficiency only through the light that influences the vessel from above. We learned that in our wisdom. This means that the prayer, the Creator actually creates it, this deficiency, and not me. Later on, maybe I feel it. That too is a question. Do I feel my true inner deficiency inside my heart? And later on, He gives the feeling for this deficiency. And He already, meaning He creates the vessel and He gives the feeling. So where am I here? I am the one who only feels that His actions are being done on Him. Only that actually remains for me in this whole campaign. And if so, why should I be afraid? What is upon me is only to try all the time to be as sincere as possible with what I feel and tie it to Him as the only source that performs all the actions. That is, not to lie about what comes to me from Him and to be locked on only on that. We don't need any more. If a person looks only at the Creator and he knows that everything comes only from Him, and what exactly is he receiving all the time? He truly wants to check it all the time. Good or bad, it doesn't matter, true, false, everything, but maximum in an open manner. Throw away all the shells, all the confusions, all the formulas, all the habits, everything that he was taught in, you understand, and what everybody says, as much as possible to remove all of these disruptions and connect there inside with the Creator. That's it. You don't need anything else. You will get all the discernment from that, the whole path and the chain of cause and consequence. It will bring you precisely to the goal. Because if a person thinks that at least the vessel comes from him, that too is wrong. And the light, the feeling, certainly that's incorrect. So what? And we also say in the prayer that we ask that we will have a prayer. We ask for, in the prayer, before the prayer, and all kinds of such things. This means that this is truly scrutinized by the Kabbalists who wrote for us this prayer book, the order of the prayer. All of these things. We shouldn't, one shouldn't delude oneself that anything comes from below. From below, you can only engage in discernments. Then discern, note each and everything that comes to you. That's it. You are only the feeling element. And nothing besides that. This is the good approach. Because from that, you will not be confused. You will be in your place each time. You won't have pride, and you won't have any kind of honor, and suddenly some idea that you are actually doing something also. But rather, this it will give you... But this is with respect to the Creator, with respect to the society, and with respect to the environment in general. You have to use them in order to hone your connection with the Creator in order to truly cleanse yourself from all the shells and the confusion and what do you call it when your eyes can't see well? From all the fogginess, all of the blurriness, you see. For that, you need the society, the friends. And here you already have to work. Yeah, blurriness. Yes.
0: So what does it mean to be in joy or in the right line if we need to check your state and deepen?
2: When you go to check the connection that you receive, what exactly is it? These examinations beget in you already an improved attitude. Can we say that? That it includes something, it's fine, it's improved. You can discern that there is a right in it and a left and a middle. You start to discern these things. As we say, from your actions, we know you. You are going to check the actions. What does it say? One who does not know the commandment of his master, how can he serve him? Well, that means that you're about to begin to receive from him something from which you can actually start entering into this business.
0: We learn that before the barrier, we study that most things that we receive are not...
2: I don't know, before the barrier, beyond the barrier, I have to do it now. From the moment that I want to enter contact with godliness, with the upper one, now I have to do it, and all the time. There is nothing besides that. All of the other things you will receive as a result of this connection. And then this connection will determine it for you. Whatever you'll go through, this is what you will feel.
0: Okay. What are all the things that we receive as we're trying to make this connection? What are all those things?
2: Whatever will come to you, upon you, all the discernments, all the feelings, what the Creator wants from you, what you, how you need to be, how to respond, what to think, you will feel all of that from within. Very simple. As a result of your effort to feel his influence on you.
0: What is the effort to feel his bestow upon me? What is that effort? From, is it practical? Or?
2: What is this effort? Practically, the effort starts with the society. Because when you search within, where I can find, I can feel some point where I can have a connection with the Creator, as, let's say now you can't remember some uncle you have. I remind you that you have Uncle Shmuel. Uncle Shmuel, you begin to establish his character. It's like this, like that, connected to this and that. He lives over there. He has this kind of a face. He has these kinds of things. You start to seemingly connect to him, to find that point that you have in your memory, in your heart, towards him, right? So it's the same thing. You go through all of the events of this world. Suddenly you remember, the Creator, right? So now you're searching for what is that point? What data do I have about him? Where is his file? You find his file, meaning now you remember who he is, what he is. You search precisely for that gripping point, right? The point of connection where you and him connect. It's in the mind and in the heart. You don't have it yet? Then open that file and start writing down the things that you can accumulate, that you can collect.
0: Through this process, a person receives some kind of picture of how he sees the Creator?
2: A picture, meaning an impression. When I speak about my uncle, I don't tell you that he has a big ears or, protruding, eyes or I have that too, but for me it's mostly his inner image, his inner character, how he is, what he is, what is his personality. So in such a way you can also start to talk gradually about your connection with the Creator, not as a beastly personality, God forbid, but about your impressions.
0: You're just saying that it comes from my desire to make a connection with him. From that, if I will do it, it will come on its own.
2: This impression comes as a result of your desire to make a connection with him, as it is written that we should try to have a connection of Israel, the paths of the Torah and the Creator are one, that you yearn to have such a grip, that you hold on to him through the actions that he advises you to do. These actions are above the barrier. But also, down here, below the barrier, we also have, as if, something that resembles it, certain actions. Which actions? All the actions by which I qualify my vessels to reach above the barrier. These actions are called, from Lo Lishma we come to Lishma, that the maiden of Kedusha, etc. And that's it. Question, why does it ultimately help a person to cross the barrier?
0: Why it helps a person, I don't know. The Creator put a condition forth, and the moment you observe it, he crosses the barrier for you. You're not benefiting anything in order. You're not like being rewarded with anything in order to cross the barrier. And you're not gaining something or getting some kind of vessel or a force or some entry ticket that you bought. There is no such thing. Rather, you fulfill the condition before the barrier and you're crossed the barrier. This condition is necessary because nevertheless, you're taking something with you. Just like in Egypt, it's written that we take the vessels, we flee in the darkness, we stand before Pharaoh, meaning all those things, this impression, we take. Whoever hasn't been to Egypt cannot reach the land of Israel, only through Egypt. But it's not that the height you were at in Egypt will eventually come to the height of the land of Israel, and then you enter. You go through the Red Sea, and you go through some special thing, or truly by miracle, and a true miracle, meaning not with the forces or your preparations. Yes.
2: If we say that in his inner work, a person should truly look internally, inwardsly, and conversely outside, with respect to the external society, we should play games and lie and, you know, whatever. We're going towards the Creator, or that we're all heading towards the Creator, even if you don't feel it. How does it coincide that from within we go for the truth as much as possible, but on the outside we
0: Well, you're asking, how can it be that I will correct only my internality towards the Creator, and my externality, which is my characteristics, my behavior with others, I won't take care of that? Is that the question?
2: No.
0: No?
2: No, the question is, we say that in a work opposite the group, we need to act, to play. Even if you don't feel something, or, you know, that yes, and I want to give to the Creator, it doesn't matter. I should always show him that I'm inspired in any state, whatever state I feel.
0: There are two forms of behavior towards the society. Either the behavior as it was amongst the great ones who had a burning fire in their hearts, and on the outside they could show neglect, like Kotsk, the disciples of Kotsk. You can read, there's several books about that. Well, at least the one book, The Burning Bush in Kotsk. Someone should bring it to him. We ordered it. Okay. We need to read it. these are people who were in high degrees and in yearning and in true work and internal endless work and efforts. And on the outside, they demonstrated complete disparagement towards everything to the point that it looked like they were a complete Gentile, each and every one of them. You understand? He would enter the synagogue on Yom Kippur and there's like breadcrumbs on his beard. All kinds of things that they made it on purpose so that there will be no grip to each and to not one of them externally on the internal work that they had. And this is out of seriousness, absolute seriousness. And with us, it's a little, well, it's not quite that state. And that's why we behave differently, because each of us needs to receive the impression for our spirituality from the society. Otherwise, what will there be? So this impression from the society, we demand. How? If everyone will be neglecting and be disparaging right now, then I'll operate only according to the externality. I won't have the possibility to see into the hearts of the friends, right? So I too will start not taking things seriously like them in the externality. Or maybe they're all complete righteous and on the outside they're behaving like the sages recommend for us to behave, so that there'll be, meaning, no grip for the external parts. But if so, if they behave to me this way, I won't get the truth from them. I'll get it only according to their external form, this false one, and it'll confuse me, and I'll leave the matter. So that's why we behave differently. What is differently? We behave in laughter, non-serious way. We act in a certain way, as if we really want spirituality, and as if we love one another, and as if we're willing to do everything for one another. When we do that, we nevertheless, it's true that we're lying. No doubt about it. And everyone understands. But the body understands what it sees, what it hears. That's what it believes. And then he's impressed by it. Ask psychologists. They know about the body. And they'll tell you, you need every day to tell your wife that you love her. I love you, I love you. That's it. Do whatever you want, but tell her that. That's it. Because that's what's heard. And that is what we need to tell our body. That the Creator is great, love of friends, all kinds of things. And he will hear it. He will hear because it's important. All the things that we perceive in our world are also those that have no importance or no grip on, and just imaginary. We raise some kind of a thing just like that to the heights, and it's like we exalt something, and it has nothing. But it becomes important to me because everyone says... So it's the same here. That's why we need to really show this, talk about it, and that's how we will hold on.
2: And there's no problem with that, with the inner work? Doesn't that create some contradiction?
0: Internal work? No, there's no contradiction, because from that I'm impressed from the society. Like it or not, I think that they are great. And I'm provided a true force generator from this. I don't even want them to try to disregard or disparage it. If suddenly some people will stand up and do that, well, it's someone sleeping, it doesn't have strength, it's one thing. But to be negative in a revealed way, that's, we have to get them rid of him. I'm not just saying bad, just being neglectful or disregarding it, it's impossible. We won't be able to, it will immediately disconnect us from the goal.
2: No.
0: Well, let's study something, yes?
2: Let's share our impressions from the lesson What do we take from it for implementation in the 10?
3: I heard
0: that many times there's a blurriness in the relationships of what he needs to do and the states that are revealed to him. And to exit this fogginess, you need the society. And it's the only thing that will take a person out of this fogginess. And here we need to work. And we heard that there's kind of two kinds of society. One, which out of seriousness that they have in the inner work, they can demonstrate disregard outwardly. That's not us. And with us, we need to act as if we want spirituality, as if we're in our roots, as if we love one another, because our body is impressed by that, and that's what we need.
2: In the end, it works on the body. If we talk to it and say, the Creator is great, the friends are great, this whole trick of the concealment gives us the approach to reach from Lolishma to Lishma. And we should tie everything to Him. And that's when we do that with the help of the friends.
0: There was a lot about the inner work, the work between a person and his maker, what form of relationship there needs to be in all the states that the Creator puts him through by giving him both the vessel and the light. And a person is the one that feels simply. Really, things about transgressions, and I don't know, years go by, and for the first time you hear these things. There's no end to the richness of knowledge and wisdom and feeling in these lessons.
2: I'll continue Ido's line. I'm foggy. I need you to help me to get out of this fogginess.
0: We will help you, Roni. We will demonstrate love of friends to you. Connection is important. Bestowal is important. That is our work, because our body is impressed by these things. But in relation to the Kotzk disciples, I think that it is worthwhile to take an example from the seriousness that they invested in their acting, even though it's a kind of opposite acting to what we need to do, but how important it was for them, so that there would be no grip to the internal work that they do, which is why they demonstrated externally something opposing that, because it was very important for them to preserve the most internal, intimate thing a person has in his work. And this should be the way we relate to it. And many other things, just like David said, that we need to reveal the failures, the transgressions, and in accordance with the ones that we reveal, the Creator sees that we put forth our labor and gives us the forces to advance.
2: Also, the fact that a person protects himself from honor, from the ego that will now pop as if I'm doing something by being constantly in adhesion with the Creator and examining all of his actions. If you try to be as true as possible with what I feel and tie it to him as the only source that performs all the actions, there is not to lie about what comes to me from him and be locked only on that. And we don't need anything else. By that, I see everything is coming from the Creator, and I have an opportunity to go through, what did he call it, all the discernments.
0: Another point that came up is to be in constant, real, direct connection with the Creator, without fear or anything, if it's good, if it's bad, to constantly see how a person works towards that.
2: Yes, the difference between the inner disregard that is destructive and the external disregard that Kabbalists have used in order to actually build an even greater attitude of appreciation. The inner disregard harms the power supply of the society, and it's it's forbidden to such an extent that we should remove that friend from the society, expel him. And he gives us a new way to relate to the goal.
0: I also heard about the matter of being joy, to be happy and laugh. And this is the face we should show the friends. This is the game we should play before them all the time.
2: It is upon me all the time to try to be as sincere as possible about what I feel and tie it with him as the only source that is performing all the actions. As much as possible to bring down all of the disruptions and connect internally with the Creator, we don't need any more. And also, each one should receive from the society an inspiration about spirituality, otherwise how will it work? So we demand inspiration from the society.
0: Let's move to the next part of the lesson, but before that, let's sing a song.

0: Shalom chaverim.
1: Well, hello friends. So, what is the main deficiency we should ask for? Now, we are precisely in the right place towards the most suitable study for that, precisely for that, that indeed this need to discover the upper one, we can use it in the society to enlarge it. And for that, we were given all of these conditions so that truly we were given everything. We were given a desire, a will to receive. We were also given a spark, a godly part from above, something of His quality. And we, precisely during the lesson, should understand the most true meaning of the lesson. And specifically when we study the study of the Ten Sefirot, inner observation, what is the intention we should hold during the study? How do we help each other? And I'd like to read a part from the introduction to the preface to the study to the Ten Sefirot. We have that also in the book. I'm going to read it. Therefore, the student pledges before the study to strengthen himself in his faith in the Creator and in His providence in reward and punishment. As our sages said, you can trust your employer to pay you a reward for your actions, and one should direct his exertion that it would be for the sake of the commandments of the Torah. And in this way, he will be able to enjoy the light in it so that his faith will grow stronger and strengthen through the power of this light, as it is written, it shall be a remedy to your navel and to your bones. Therefore, the student pledges before the study to strengthen himself in faith in the Creator and in His providence in reward and punishment. As our sages said, you can trust your employer to pay you a reward for your actions. And he'll direct his exertion so it will be for the sake of the commandments of the Torah. And in this way, he'll be rewarded with enjoying the light in it, so that his faith will go stronger and strengthened through the power of this light, as it is written, it shall be health to your navel and marrow to your bones.
2: Yes, friends, so with this guidance, we are going to enter an additional lesson with Rav. We are studying now the inner observation. It is worthwhile to mention that the inner observation is a very special part of the study of Ten Sefirot. This is actually the addition of Baal HaSulam in addition to the commentary to the words of the Ari. We have this unique addition that he felt from his attainment, the way Rav explained it, that he had something more to add with more details and refinements here. And actually, this inner observation helps us greatly to understand what's written, the words of the Ari from the Tree of Life, much better. He gives us a real understanding, a systemic understanding of what's happening here on this chapter that we studied. So we are in item 3 of the inner observation. We're going to enter into a lesson with Rav, which is about 15 minutes long. And actually there, the reader reads an item, and Rav gives a certain clarification. There's also Q&A. That's how we will go with Rav through 4 items, 3, 4, 5, and 6, in the inner observation. And because it's quite a big slice of things, we ask everyone to try to follow as much as possible. We truly recommend warmly to take a piece of paper and a writing utensil, something, whoever is writing on a digital platform, just try to take from each item that Baal HaSulam is talking about in the inner observation and Rav's explanation, to try to take some sentence, some main point, an impression, something that I caught from each item. And after we conclude this lesson with Rav, maybe we'll also do a certain workshop on these things. So, okay, so we will follow Rav, flow with him, and enter into the depth of things. And most importantly, we will do it all as we read just now, and strengthen and the providence of the Creator, so it will be for the commandments of the Torah, etc. We'll work on it together and enter Rav's lesson.
0: The study of the Ten Sefirot, Inner Observation, Item 3. How can we perceive the soul as a part of godliness? 3. Now we can come to understand what the Kabbalists wrote about the essence of the soul. The soul is a part of God above.
3: Meaning that it is actually a part of the Creator that belongs to man. So how can it be that on one hand, a person can slice off of godliness like a part, and now it's in his authority? How could it even be to slice anything from the Creator, to slice a part? Is it lacking or not? How can a person even touch this? How can this part of the Creator suddenly belong to a person? And by belonging to the person, it becomes his? Or does it belong to the part of the Creator in a person, or a person that belongs to the Creator? It's not clear. The godly part from above that is in a person, that belongs to the person, it's as if two authorities at once, a part of the Creator that is in the authority of man. Yeah.
0: The soul is a part of God above and is not at all changed from the whole, except in that the soul is a part and not the whole. It is like a stone that is carved from a mountain. The essence of the mountain and the essence of the stone are the same.
3: Meaning, when a person gets a part of godliness from above, by that part that he took into his authority, he doesn't make any change in it. The Creator is as the Creator. Also, before a person took it to his authority, and also after he took it into his authority, it's the same thing. The part or the whole, it's one and the same. But still, why is it a part? What is the difference?
0: And there is no distinction between the stone and the mountain, except that the stone is a part of the mountain, and the mountain is the whole. Thus far, the essence of their words. These words seem utterly perplexing. And the most difficult is to understand how it is possible to discern a difference and a part in godliness to the point of resembling it to a stone that is carved from a mountain.
3: Yeah, why was such a corporeal example given, like a simple example that I take an axe and I slice some stone off a huge mountain and say, here, this is like the soul that I slice it off the Creator with an axe. It's not when our sages give us an example, they give it from their attainment. They can't just exchange it to a different example like we do. This doesn't work, let's take a different example. Their examples come from root and branch. That it's suitable and you can't exchange it.
0: The stone is carved from the mountain by an axe and a sledgehammer. But in godliness, how and what would separate them from one another?
3: Meaning, why do we even need to slice that part off the Creator? Why can't we do it in a different way? And by what? by what do you make that slice? And how do you keep it and discern between it and that part we got? Let's say it's like the Creator, also that part that is in the person, but it's still a part of Him. Does this mean that the Creator

0: requires two forms, it is no longer one, but two. Let me explain it in souls of people, which are also spiritual. It is known that the form of the spiritual law is simple. Certainly, there are as many souls as there are bodies, where the souls shine. However, they are separated from one another by the disparity of form in each of them. As our sages said, as their faces are not the same, their opinions are not similar. The body can discern the form of the souls and tell if each specific soul is good, a good soul or a bad soul, and likewise with the various forms. You now see that as a corporeal matter is divided, cut, and becomes separated by an axe and motion that increase the distance between each part, a spiritual matter is divided, cut, and separated by the disparity of form between each part. According to the measure of disparity, so is the distance between each two parts. And remember this well.
1: So what's he saying here? First of all, don't forget that when we say body, it means desire. The goof, the body of the partsuf, it's not our beastie body that we're not, that the wisdom doesn't mention in any place. But everywhere that it's written body, it means the body of the partsuf. But this you understand, there are 613 desires that are united together in order to reveal the fulfillment according to the equivalence between the intentions of the desires to the intentions of the light. And according to the equivalence between them, the light, the creator, the bestowing force can dwell on the desires, and according to that intensity, it's called that the part of the Creator was sliced as and is in the created being. So the spiritual is separated in the under the law of equivalence of form, like the corporeal is sliced by the axe. Sorry, disparity of form. And according to equivalence of form, the corporeal can become one with the other. And by this, we check the souls as much as the body, meaning the desires, whether they can be separated, sliced from the Creator, or the opposite, to bring them back in adhesion to the Creator. Yes.
0: What does it mean, as their faces are not the same, their opinions are not similar? What does it mean?
1: Of the souls.
0: Opinions
1: in what I attain. Let's say if you're talking about people, so we say each one has a different opinion, as if, supposedly, as if there's someone to talk to. But if we're speaking about the souls, we're speaking about spiritual vessels, that each and every one has 613 desires in a different combination, and each one has screens in different heights, also one of the other, and even if it's, let's say, it's the same height of the screens, so one and the other, but still the souls are separated because in every soul there's a different combination between the 613 desires. That's why, just as their desires, this is their faces, the partsufim aren't equal, also their opinions aren't equal. Partsuf means the revelation of Chochmah. The person's wisdom will illuminate his face. So according to that, also their opinions in understanding and perception aren't equal, even on the same degree. Each one perceives in their own style, in their own

0: manner, in a different way of the other, just like in our world. And we can't compare the two. The way I taste this tea and the way you taste this tea, we can't compare the tastes. We can say bitter or sweet, this or that in general, because we have common senses for it, but we can never actually say how I get inspired from what I taste and how you get inspired by what you taste, because that only depends on the combination of your desires and not the combination of my desires. And that's not something we can compare or equalize between us to make it common. We can't. I don't know how to say it in Hebrew, but let's say we have 5/7 and 2/7. So how do we do it? 5 + 2 divided by 7. How do you call this? Yeah, common denominator? Okay. So we can have a common denominator, but we will never know what each one's private tastes are. We can equalize, never in what we attain, what me and you attain. We can only equalize when we bestow. By this, we can measure ourselves and say, this is exactly you and me are equal in bestowal. But in reception, where each one is individual, there we can compare the tastes. That's it.
1: Item 5. How can there be disparity of form in creation with respect to Ein Sof, infinity? 5. We are still not content in this world in souls of people, in relation to the soul, of which it was said to be a part of God above. It is still unclear how it is separated from godliness to the point that we can call it a godly part. We should not say by disparity of form, since we've already said that godliness is simple light that contains the whole abundance of forms and opposite forms in the world in his simple uniqueness, as in one, unique and unified. Hence, how can we depict disparity of form in the soul, making it different from godliness, rendering it distinct to acquire a part of him there? Indeed,
0: is that clear or not? I'm not sure. So I want to give a short introduction that this way it'll be clear in what angle to approach this matter, because I see it's a bit difficult. We have the only one state that exists, called the world of Ein Sof. And in the world of Ein Sof, let's say that the soul exists inside it. Each soul, according to the extent that it can bestow, can give, according to that, it is an equivalence of a form with the light that fills that Ein Sof. The light of Ein Sof is called all, everything. The soul, as much as it can bestow, according to the screen that she could have, according to the extent that she can give, she starts resembling the light in equal part, in different parts. Every soul can resemble the light of Ein Sof, bestow, from 0 to 125 degrees. That here, it's complete equivalence.
2: Barur?
0: Clear? To the extent that this soul, the vessel, the screen, is in attainment of the quality of bestowal. So according to that, the vessel is filled. It fills itself from within itself by attaining the quality of bestowal, by filling himself by that. He doesn't need more than bestowal. He himself is delighted in mercy, chafetz chesed. So we say that the light shines in him according to the extent of the bestowal that he attains. Then it turns out that supposedly he slights a part of the whole of the mountain in himself. Is godliness lacking by that? No, why lacking? He's just revealing it, that it's in him. Is he really slicing him off? By what? He reveals inside him a part of the whole in according to the extent that he can reveal, according to his height, his degrees. Can he attain the whole? Obviously, he must attain the whole. By what? It's a private vessel. All in all, it's a private soul. By bestowing to everybody, he can attain these deficiencies. This is called that he participates in the sorrow of the public. He also gets the filling of the public, all the light that should be revealed in them. So in the end, every soul attains the whole mountain. That the Creator is revealed in each and every soul. And those private souls of the soul being revealed, it's as if the parts that are sliced off the Creator. According to the attainment of the lights, that the soul still attains on the degrees by ascending on the degrees, until it reaches that whole. So we're talking about desires called guf, body, that they correct themselves to resemble bestowal, the Creator, the light, and according to that, a part of the whole is revealed in them, just like the Creator has the quality of bestowal, also in the soul the quality of bestowal is revealed, until it's completely revealed. That's it. All of this is happening in the world of Ein Sof. There is no other place or other state. All the states are in the souls that are called the 125 degrees, or the five worlds. It's all in the soul. Okay. Questions?
1: What does it mean that the whole and the particular are the same?
0: The whole and the particular are the same. It depends what you're talking about. If I'm talking about one soul, so just as that one soul can harm or benefit all the collective of the souls, because it's one small cogwheel, and there's a machine filled with all these gears. If one of the gears stops or something, or ruins something, that corruption passes on to everyone. And then the corruption of the soul is times the number of the gears and their intensity and their purpose compared to that one little wheel. Maybe by that you can say that the individual and the collective are equal, or you can say the opposite, to the extent that that wheel equalizes to the collective, so the collective gives that individual intensity, and he is rewarded to be as the collective. That's why the individual and the collective are equal, because there's no bit in spirituality, and every soul is important like all the other souls. There's no, like, bits. It's all everything or nothing. That's why. And where'd you read it? Oh, no? What? You just came up with that?
1: Because it's this is seemingly a part, and this is the whole. This is the particular, the part, and it's the whole. That's why I asked. The question is, if there is no sum in spirituality, what does it mean that they become equal? In what is there equality if there is no sum or part?
0: There is no part. Means that the correction has to be whole. Every spiritual degree has to have 10 sefirot, and no less, meaning there's a certain quota that you have to answer for. You have to reach that measure. Less, you don't feel, you don't ascend on a degree, you don't feel anything. It's like there's a mechanical clock that just keeps going. And then there's a clock that the hands just jump every, until it doesn't reach the end of the 2 minutes, it doesn't move. That's called that there's no bit. There's a capacitor there, and until it doesn't fill, it's not filled, it doesn't give a pulse to the relay, and the hand won't move. That's called there's no bit, let's say. That there's 10 and not 9, until it doesn't reach Malchut, like we learn in the four phases of direct light. Until it doesn't reach Malchut, there's no one to respond, no one to feel. That's called that there's no bit. Less of the threshold of understanding, of exertion.
1: How can we say that? Even though they are the same, equal, the soul and the creator, she is still a part and he is the whole. So in what are they equal?
0: They're equal that as much as it reaches equivalence of form with him, it's equal to him. Equal as a part of him, as that. The same desire to bestow that she attained, by that she is equal to him. But obviously, it's not the end of correction. It's still some partial measures of bestowal. That's why it's called a part. This part, it's also not an essential. It's an essential part, and not in quantity. It's like coming back to awareness from being unconscious. He's in Ein Sof, and gradually starts awakening to understand what's happening here, what's happening with me, with my equivalence of form, with the host, the landlord, him to me to him, to the extent that he can sustain himself in coming back to awareness, and that's according to the measure of the screen. Then he starts knowing what's happening to him. And all those measures that by them he returns to awareness are whole measures, 125 measures, let's say, because it can't be that something does work or something doesn't work. On every degree, there has to be an awakening in all the 613 organs to a certain extent. That's how it's a custom in spirituality. That's how it works there. Because it can be that Malchut will respond before the first nine will pass the state. There'll be nine of direct light, nine of reflected light, so it's impossible. It's not caught in action. She can't do anything. Why would you say, oh, I want something. Oh, I came here. Oh, something happened. Why, oh? And before that, there was nothing. Sometimes people look at you and say, what? He doesn't feel, he doesn't see, what's going on? We look at you like that. You don't believe us? Yeah, we're looking at you, and you are in a lack of awareness. What are you smiling about? That's what happens. Until you start saying, oh, what's going on? suddenly you awaken. Whoa, what a savage am I? I'm horrible, and so on. Usually it happens like that. No?
1: Yeah,
0: already? Why? You're so, how did I do that? How can that be? And before it wasn't. Also, during the deed, nothing happened. And also afterwards, when you went through thousands of calculations about that, nothing happened. And suddenly, you feel that you can't stand it. It's horrible. What's going on? So you reach some threshold of awareness and understanding and criticism, and then you can calculate upon it. So that's called that there's no bit in spirituality. There has to be a full measure. Yes.
1: I'm reading, likewise, a spiritual matter is divided and cut and separated because of the disparity of form from part to part. A question from Jerusalem. What is a form?
0: Disparity of form is that they're precise, measurable definitions. In other language, we say discrete. In Hebrew, I don't know how to say it. That it ticks like some measure, 1 kilo, 2, 3, 4, and no less than a kilo and no more than a kilo, only according to whole kilos. That's how equivalence works. I can jump to 1.5 degrees. It has to be 10 sfirot on every degree, and then I jump 1, 2, 3, and so on. And each one, it has to be 10 sfirot. 10 and not 9, 10 and not 11, because otherwise it won't be a created being. It can't take place from the nature of the creation, that Malchut is the one that feels and decides and does the deeds. Well, please. Item five.
1: In the paragraph, indeed. Indeed, this question applies primarily to the light of Ein Sof prior to the restriction, for in the reality before us, all the worlds, upper ones and lower ones, are discerned by two discernments. The first discernment is the form of this entire reality as it is prior to the restriction. At that time, everything was without a boundary and without an end. This discernment is called the light of Ein Sof. The second discernment is the form of the entire of this entire reality from the restriction downward. Then everything became limited and measured. This discernment is called the four worlds, Atzilut, Bria, Yetzirah, Asiya.
0: Meaning that there's the matter of the perception, which is the world of Ein Sof, and there's a perception that is already defined as worlds, as measures, as degrees, less than Ein Sof, in limitations.
1: It is known that there is no thought or perception whatsoever in his self, and there is no name or appellation in him. Anything that we do not attain, how can we define it by a name?
0: Meaning the quality of bestowal itself, the creator, if it's not attained in the vessel, we can't say anything about it. Meaning what we attain only according to the composition of that vessel that participates in the attainment. Only that we can call names in what we attain. So we talk about something attained according to the attainer. Merciful, graceful, 1,001 names we have for the Creator. And we truly don't say anything. We don't say it not in our voice or thought or anything, but only about Him. Because except for the light, we have nothing to say about anything, because we are the desire, and before us is the light. So all our words are from our inspiration of the light. That's all our vocabulary. And all our thoughts And everything we are, we don't know anything about ourselves, like he explains. We don't know anything about our essence, and also about Atzmuto, his essence. All in all, I perceive the changes that I'm going through. And that is what I call the names of the Creator. Why? Because only He works on me, and except for that, there is nothing, and only I am activated from Him. So everything I feel, who I am, what I am, meaning what am I, the way I feel myself, the way I feel what I feel, that is all actually Him. Him, He is giving us that feeling. That's why we call that feeling, I ascribe it to Him. That's why we say, what are the holy names? It's the Havaya Yudhevavhe, the structure of the vessel, and the light that filled the vessel. Meaning the inner state of the vessel is called the name of the Creator.
2: Yeah.
1: Any name, anything that we do not attain, how can we define it by a name? Any name implies attainment, indicating that we have attained, we attained it as that name. Thus, it is certain that there is no name or appellation whatsoever in His self. And all the names and appellations are but in His light, which expands from Him. The expansion of His light prior to the restriction, which had filled the whole of reality, without a boundary or an end, is called Ein Sof. Thus, we should understand how the light of Ein Sof is defined in and of itself, and has departed from His self to the point that we may define it by a name, as we have said about the soul.
0: That's why the Creator is called Bo Re, come and see. That what we see and attain, meaning seeing the light of Chokhmah, when we reach the force of bestowal, the force to bestow, we reach the filling of Chokhmah. Then it's called the light of mercy with the illumination of Chokhmah, as much as it's revealed in me, that I know it, understand it, I've put it together, I did it, I know everything about it. Then it's called the Creator. Why? Because except for that, I have nothing. Also, what I think about myself, also what I think about the fulfillment, also the results, everything I can just put in my mind and my feeling, it's all the Creator. Just as we see from the four phases of direct light. Yes.
1: Item 6, explanation of the words of our sages. Hence, work and labor have been prepared for the reward of the souls. For one who eats that which is not one's own is afraid to look at one's face. 6.
0: His face, the face of the giver.
1: Item 6. To somewhat understand this sublime place, we must go into further detail. We shall research the axis of this entire reality before us and its general purpose. Is there an operation without a purpose? And what is that purpose for which He has invented this entire reality before us, in the upper worlds and in the lower worlds? Indeed, our sages have already instructed us in many places that all the worlds were created only for Israel, who observed Torah and mitzvot, commandments, And this is well known. However, we should understand this question of our sages who asked about it. If the purpose of the creation of the worlds was to delight his created beings, why did he create this corporeal, turbid, and tormented world? Without it, he could certainly delight the souls as much as he wanted. So, why did he bring the soul into such a murky and filthy body?
0: We have a few questions. The creation of the worlds war to do good to the created beings. And the reason to do good for Israel. Why for Israel? Because they keep the commandments. But the other creations don't do it. What's the connection between all created beings to Israel? When is it Israel? When is it created beings? When is it to do good to them? When is it to do good to everybody? What's going on here? Is there a difference or not? Yeah.
1: They explained it with the verse, one who eats that which is not one's own is afraid to look at one's face. This means that there is a flaw of shame in any free gift. To spare the soul this blemish, he created this world where there is work and they will enjoy their labor in the future. For they take their complete reward in return for their work and are thus spared the blemish of shame.
0: The words are very raw and simple. They don't even suit the Creator, meaning I created you, you are my slave. Now I'm giving you a condition. You work for me and I'll pay you a reward. This is what it sounds like. So obviously, we need to understand what's going on here. To do good to the created beings, does it have to come in such a way? And if to do good, work a bit and I'll pay you a lot, so there'll be shame. And why should there still be exertion and reward? Reward and punishment? Meaning there are a lot of questions here that if we start opening, even in item 6, he was telling us about the condition that there's a creator, there are created beings, they're created beings. Sometimes they're called created beings, sometimes they are called Israel. If it's created beings just to enjoy, Israel are the ones keeping the commandments. So in order to give the pleasure that he thought he created this world, not anything better. Why? There's a place to work. You work here, then you'll get a reward. Is that called to do good to the created beings? That's not doing good. The host I'm working for, the landlord, he's not doing good to me. Someone who does good is one who gives, not pays. Pays mean that I give and he gives. I work and exert and he gives a payment. It's not called that he gave gifts. It doesn't mean that he has a desire to do good to the created beings. What work should I give in order for him to pay for me? Why is that work on my behalf? Why were the commandments created? Why is a reward from him called that he wants to do good? We don't see it according to the words or like it happens in our world. It could be, I'll just say it in advance, it could be only under the condition that he gives me work, he gives me exertion, he gives me a place, he gives me everything, so I will sweat. Not because he needs this work, but because by this I become worthy of receiving all the abundance. Only in that way all these conditions can take place. Well, that's something we'll talk about a different time, yes.
1: Question from the United States. The work, is it only in this world?
0: The work is mainly in this world. There's still more work that belong to the souls that are disconnected from this reality called this world. Supposedly a reality. It's fake, but still it's a reality. And there's also work. You can't really say work. It's not terms of our world. But there's work that isn't in this world. But the main thing is here. Until we attain the barrier, until we correct our vessels in reward and punishment, in chafetz chesed, the qualities of the bina, that is the correction, the minimal correction that a person does in his first years. That before that, he's not even called an Adam. He doesn't have what to resemble the Creator with. That it's, he just acquires qualities of bestowal in concealment. He still doesn't use them. Bina doesn't use the qualities of the bestowal. Only when she starts giving, she receives from above and gives it below. That's how we are. If we receive from above and give below to the other souls, that's called that we are bestowers. That's already adulthood. But before it, the qualities of the Bina only. Upon the will to receive, upon the Malchut, of course, it's also work. It's very difficult, but it's still not an action. More.
1: Why does he write that the soul is inside the body, not above the body? Why specifically inside?
0: What soul? Did you understand what he asked or not? He got confused again, right? Where could a soul be if not in a body? How can a soul just like, float without a body? A soul without a body is the Creator. That confused you even more? A goof, the body is called the will to receive, corrected in order to bestow. The soul is the light that vessel has revealed. So how can it be that there'll be a soul without a body? The body, that will to receive, that is corrected in order to bestow by restriction, screen, reflected light, that the light of mercy expands in it. So first of all, it's the light of the soul, and then even the illumination of Chochmah. So how could it be that these lights will expand not in the goof of the potsuf? Yeah.
1: If I understand correctly, he writes that the soul is in the corporeal body in this world. In this world, in the corporeal world?
0: Where is that written? If he wrote like that, he means the will to receive in order to receive, that there could be some small illumination that also we call it a soul on the name of the future when the body starts taking care of itself, correcting itself, and it will really have a soul. The will to receive in order to receive, it's not the body of the soul. It's still not a body yet. It's still corrupted. Again, we're not speaking about this flesh. The body means desire. A corporeal desire is called the body of this world. Corporeal means in order to receive. It's still not corrected. And then in it, there can only be a little spark that gives it livelihood. And if it starts wanting to correct itself and builds an environment and books and this whole process, then he has added coarseness. And that coarseness, he can work upon it to correct it, to add corrections by studying, and then the light comes and reforms. That's called the light of Torah. I've created the evil inclination, and the Torah is a spice, because the light in it reforms, meaning this body, meaning the desires, with the intention to receive, return to the good, like the Creator, the good who does good, in order to bestow. Then it's called that the body becomes corrected. In the corrected body, to the extent that it's corrected, the soul can enter. The light of bestowal is revealed in it. You got confused. Okay, happens.
2: Goof, זה פשוט תעסוקה.
0: Body, just, I don't know, tattoo it on your heart. Body means desire. It's always like that. Until a person doesn't pass the barrier, until he doesn't actually get that minimal body at least, to have it in him, it'll always be confusing. The soul in the body, the soul goes out of the body, then he suddenly doesn't know already what's going on. Some dead body was alive, suddenly it's dead. So, when we study, the confusion is just, can't do it. Yes.
1: Why, on this process of the desire that discovers where it is, why does it require labor, and what is the reward, and why is there a difference between them?
0: No, we promised to talk about it next time. He's only asking now. You want an answer already. Yeah. What? Yeah, there's an answer, okay. We want to, keep an appetite. Before you eat, you have to build an appetite. Otherwise, it won't hold. There's no deficiency, there won't be a vessel.
1: To continue Liu's question, what is the concept of this world?
0: This world is what's revealed in the corrupted will to receive that still doesn't have any ability to do any act of bestowal and can't understand what bestowal is. And he's only in the quality of reception and not even in the klipot, because the klipot is one against the other. Once he's in holiness, one in the klipa, that's already... But in a simple way, that his pleasures are called bodily pleasures or human pleasures, but it's still, there's no body, there's no human, it just seems to us that way. There is no corporeal body, and there is no this humanity that seems to me that it's here in front of me, 7 billion heads with bodies on two legs. It's all what the will to receive thinks when it's not corrected. But this perception is perception that is there until the end of correction, until the general correction, and at least one will have an uncorrected perception, so the biggest righteous will be incorporated with him, and also will have the same perception of reality. Doesn't matter that he's an Atzilut, he will also feel through his body, by incorporating in all other bodies, that it's called his corporeal body in this world. And he has that type of reality. And he has to go to doctors and take care and die and everything. Perception of reality is something very... Okay. Let's go to the next part.
1: Right, so let's continue. We're inviting everyone to ask questions here in the hall and in the world, and hopefully we'll be able to repeat those words, digest the words we heard, so those who want to ask questions, you can switch on question marks or raise your hands. Yes, Asaf. Thank you, Asaf. I have several questions, but I'll leave some for the world clear. So I'll just ask one. What are the upper worlds and lower worlds? He writes about it twice in two items. If you want, I can read the quote, but maybe we shouldn't. Okay, so he writes in item 6.
3: באמצע הפסקה הראשונה, שכלום יש לך פועל בלי תכלית.
2: לאט יותר.
1: That, he writes in item 6, is there an operator without a purpose? And if so, what is that purpose? For which he created this entire reality before us, in the upper worlds and in the lower worlds. And there's another point where he talks about it in the previous items. I'm not sure I'll find it right now. Asaf. Okay, so we have the system of the worlds. We have 125 degrees. And below this whole ladder, we have another perception of reality called our world. So we have a whole ladder by which you can climb up until we reach complete adhesion with the Creator. And all these degrees have a reason that's directly related to the purpose of creation. The upper degrees and lower degrees. Not long ago when we studied the preface, we learned that there's a big difference between the world of Adam Kadmon and the world of Atzilut and the world's Bria Yetzira Asiya, which and deal with more advanced or different of the will to receive. In the world of Adam Kadmon, we only have arrangement of the vessels and the lights. It's all above Tabu. So you have a whole system of upper and lower worlds, and in the end, all of them stem directly from desires of the Creator to do good to His creation. Should I add? Yeah.
0: Asaf. What discerns between the upper worlds or the lower worlds? Is that the tabu or the first restriction, the second restriction? What?
1: Avi, so we have to understand. First of all, when we talk about the world, we're talking about the state of Malchut, us. When we talk about a lower world, we're talking about our desire, whose intention is for my own sake. When we talk about the upper world, it's also us. When our intention is to bestow, when we have some measure of equivalence of form. So it's all about us. All the changes are only in us. Only in us can there be upper one and lower one. Because in the upper light there's no change. And that's the main topic of the lesson, that everything exists in the light, all the changes are in the vessels that attain the light, in their intention to bestow to that extent or another extent, to a changing degree.
0: So, women, Mach 167, please.
1: Hello, dear lecturers, dear friends. There's something I don't understand. If the light of Ein Sof contains in it all of contradicting force, how can there be disparity of form in the created being compared to Ein Sof?
0: Yes, so Genya is asking, how can it be that if the light of Ein Sof includes all the opposite forms, the contradicting forms, how can it be that there's actually disparity of form between the created being and Ein Sof? Because what you're saying, Genya, is that the created being, whichever form it may be, it also exists in the light, right? So there's a difference between the will to receive that doesn't exist in the light. There is no such thing in the light. That's called bar, outside of the light. And all the forms that the light has in it, when the watery seed reaches correction, it gradually adapts itself, equalizes itself to all the qualities of the upper light, until it completely changes its form to the upper light and is incorporated in it completely. So there is no will to receive in the Creator. That's the difference.
1: I'd like to clarify the oppositeness. It doesn't relate to the will to receive. So what is the oppositeness compared to Ein Sof?
0: The contradictions. Obviously, the will to receive is opposite than the will to bestow. But the will to receive itself is still not called a created being that actually feels itself opposite of the Creator. The will to receive, in order to receive, that's already the intention that is really opposite of the intention to bestow of the Creator. It's in the created being, in its awareness. When we advance from below upward, we gradually reveal that on one hand, we really want to be like the Creator, right? And we develop that desire. On the other hand, along with that, at the same time, we discover as much as our intention is actually for our own benefit. And that is exactly the opposite intention that we have to reveal in order to correct it. Okay? Good. Maybe we'll keep going. So we have Santiago, please.
4: Amigos, el Rab dibujó un círculo que dijo que ahí estaba la luz y dibujó círculo.
1: Friends, Rav drew a circle and said that there is the light, and another circle of the souls. He said that there is no body, there is only the Creator. Does that mean that we, as created beings, will never feel equivalence of form with the Creator?
0: Please ask the question again, just the part of the question.
1: Will we, as created beings, never reach equivalence of form with the Creator?
0: Of course we will. Not only will we must, we have no choice but to reach it. The question is how much we ourselves are yearning for it. Yeah, you want to add to the question? Maybe we prepared Rav's drawing here. Let's repeat it, okay? He wants to ask or what?
1: Since the Creator has no body, what is the feeling of equivalence of form with the Creator? How do we reach this? Is it only through faith above reason?
0: So let's go back to Rav's drawing that explained that exactly. We didn't talk about faith above reason yet in this test lesson, so we're not going to use it, okay? We're only going to use the terms we heard of. So let's go to the drawing. Rav drew more or less this drawing. What did he explain here? He said that in order for us to reach equivalence of form with the light, that's what you're asking about, how to reach it. So for this, we are a soul. Each one of us is a part of the general soul. We are all private souls. Let's maybe just close the mic while we're answering, okay? Otherwise it's confusing. So we, all the private souls, are in the light of Ein Sof. And the light of Ein Sof is called all, the whole. And every private soul is called a part. He explained it very nicely. What does it mean, a part? A part doesn't mean that we really slice something off the Creator. There's no such thing. A part means that we attain all the light of Ein Sof, but in a small measure. And this way, every private soul gradually attains more and more and more until it reaches all the light of Ein Sof. How does that happen? That's what you're asking about. Specifically, by every private soul starts to bestow by that it resembles the Creator. And by this it can bestow to all the other souls until eventually she bestows to the whole general vessel created. And by that she really resembles the Creator and attains through the degrees until the 125 degrees, all of the equivalents of form to the Creator. Okay, let's keep going to more questions. Ashkelon 2, please.
1: Hello, friends. The term, this world, is that a state, a place, or a quality? What does Baal HaSalam want me to understand when I hear the words, this world? Is it a state, a place, or a quality?
0: This world, according to our sources and tests, is the lowest part of the world of Asiya. And below it is our world. Meaning that your question again, is it a place or...
1: I said, is this world a state or a place or a quality?
0: So it depends what we're discussing now. We always have to talk on behalf of our vessels, what they attain. So the place is a deficiency that we have. Our state is how we use that deficiency. And the quality is our means to really implement that degree, the measure of equivalence to the upper one that bestows, and also we are bestowing. So that is the implementation of the degree of a certain degree. It doesn't end in this world. There are still more worlds.
1: Also, we should remember that the word olam, world, comes from the word ha'alama, concealment. When we talk about worlds, we're talking about degrees of concealment of the light. Our world is the biggest level of concealment. The light is completely hidden from us. The more we rise on the worlds, the more we remove the concealment. Women, Spain.
5: Gracias, amigos. Tengo la duda.
0: Thank you, friends. In every degree that we complete the Ten Sefirot, do we also attain the complete measure of equivalence of form with the Creator?
1: Nice, good question. Because actually, Rav talked about it. He said, Niv asked him, what does it mean that there is a part of the whole? Rav said it's not a quantitative part, but an essential part, a qualitative part. So every degree of attainment is not part, it's all in small portions, small size. If we go back to the previous diagram, can you see it? So, an individual soul that attains a little bit, let's say the first degree on the ladder, it doesn't attain part of reality. It attains all of it, but at a very low degree. This is called, there's no sum in spirituality, and I have stressed that. The attainment is always intense. It's always a complete degree. In spirituality, there's only wholeness. The spiritual is never is indivisible, as it is in our world that you can, you think you can take an axe and divide something into two, and then you have a part. And spirituality is always a measure of wholeness.
0: I think that it's worth reading a certain part that can help us. It's in item 2, inner observation. And here he starts in a simple way. He speaks about the whole matter of the mountain, that from it the soul is carved, all those terms and what the part and what the whole is. So it all starts from that, that there's a creator and a created being, and that there is a light and a vessel. And we always need to be between these two discernments. We always have these two directions that in them we have to relate to the text we're reading. There's light. We're not speaking of the light of itself, always of the vessel, but also in the discernments of the vessel. So let's read. It'll really help us, I think. So item two.

0: and by the receiver, which is limited, it'll make the receiver into one separated form from all the forms that are in that spiritual essence. For that, we always have to see two discernments in his bestowal. One, the upper essence before it reached the vessel of reception. That is a simple light. The second is that after that, abundance has been received, for by this it acquired one separate form according to the properties of the receiver.
1: Baltia 3, vakasha.
2: Что мы не одинаковы в получении, но одинаковы в отдаче. Как это понять, это, что мы равны в отдаче?
3: How can we understand the fact that we are not equal in reception, but are equal in bestowal?
1: Lo shavim be?
0: Not equal in... Oh, yeah, yeah. Rav explained that the desires in us have a different types of connections, different combinations. Well, even if we look at the way we are in this world, we have a body, a flesh. I'm just giving an example. More or less, we have the same structure. Each one has ears, eyes, hands, feet, and so on. But in each one, there's like a different combination, different colors, skin color, eye color, and so on. So as an example, also our desires are equal in their structure, 613 desires, but in their combination, they're different. That's what makes every soul special. So we're never equal in the way we exactly feel reality. My sweet is never your sweet, and so on. But above all those desires, we put an intention to bestow, and by that, we are equal. If you, with all your desires, bestow with the intention of bestowing, and me with all my desires, and bestowing, by that we can reach equivalence.
3: I will add, we have one common source to all of us, and a person always operates with everything he feels and thinks. We heard it in the lesson, it is only his impressions from the light. What I feel, what I think, I'm aware of it, yes, but in practice, it is my impression from the light that operates on me. That's why my impression is mine and yours is yours. So how can we get along if our common source is all to bestow? The more similar we are to the light, the more equal we are to each other, and feel the benefit from one another, the more we can increase this direction of resembling the upper one from within one another, as we saw in the diagram, that first of all, a person corrects his own part, and then his main work is to be incorporated with parts that are with him in his 10 and in his society. All this with this intention to restore, with what we can attain together during the study from the light which reforms. This is called reforming us.
1: Ken, French, vakasha.
4: Shalom, chaverim. Toda rabal.
3: Hello, friends. Thank you for the lesson. We have a question from a friend. Rav said that the general and particular are the same. How do we, in the 10, how can we be like the general and the particular are the same as well? This is the friend's question.
0: The individual and the collective are equal. We have to understand what we're talking about. The individual and collective are equal means that in the structure,

0: of the general and the individual, there's always 10 sfirot, no more, no less. I've emphasized it a lot in this lesson that we just saw. Why? Because in order for there to be anything in reality, there has to be someone feeling it. The one who feels is Malchut. That's a part of the created being. Even 9 sfirot above Malchut, that also exists only in the feeling of Malchut. So there is no such thing in reality that isn't made of 10 sfirot. That's why even if you take a small detail from reality, it will have 10 sfirot. If you take all of reality, it will also have 10 sfirot, and so on. That's called that the individual and the collective are equal. We, in the 10, we can look at it in a lot of ways. We're also not really talking about the work in the 10 right now, but on the tip, we can look at that rule and search for it. When I try to feel myself incorporated from the whole 10, when I try to see how every friend actually includes the whole 10 in his heart, so we try to reach that same law that the individual and the collective are equal, but that's a deep subject on its own. So let's keep going to Florida, please.
1: Hi, friends. Yes, thank you for letting me ask a question about the main question in item 6, that all the worlds were created only for Israel and given Torah and mitzvot, and Creator created this body that needs cleansing. It's, as Rob described, it's very sharp words. Can you please explain why just for Israel? Why not all of the nations? And aren't the nations included in Israel? So there's a lot to unpack here, but thank you.
2: We didn't get the translation, so I'll translate Joe's question real quick. Joe is asking, what's the difference between Israel and the nations of the world? Of himself put up this question. The truth is, Joe, not that Rav left us with questions. He didn't actually get into, he didn't solve it. But it was in relation to what is the body and what is the soul, meaning we have to understand the words correctly. What does it mean that there are created beings? And there is Israel, and Israel must perform commandments. So if we interpret everything internally, that everything happens within one person, and we understand that it only talks about desires. So when we have the will to receive, it's called creation, a created being. And when the will to receive yearns to be like the Creator, this is called being Yeshar, and straight to the Creator, and has to perform corrections to be like the Creator. This is called performing commandments. And then you can see how Israel and the nations of the world and the created beings and the commandments are all terms that talk about the correction of the soul only. That's how we should relate to the text. Of course, there is a corporeal reality as a result of the roots. There are branches. This is why we have this image of reality, that there are different kinds of people, but the soul has everything in it. All those things are in each and every one of us who is here and has a strong desire to attain the purpose of creation.
0: And the fact that you're here now and asking a question, so obviously you belong to Israel. That Israel are, by the way, the worst. What does that mean? That there's already that spark of bestowing from Bina, there's already this tendency, and specifically from that tendency, they can feel the gap between them and the upper one. That's why they can also feel bad, that this bad is also purposeful, that they can aim it better with their friends and be rewarded with this quality to bestow. And that's actually the order of our work. That first of all, we need to work with the more refined vessels, the vessels of Gilgal Te'anayim, route 1, 2, 3, let's say, and then afterwards we can also add the vessels of reception, all of humanity. So all of our work will really be to resemble the Upper One in attaining His quality, yearning for the connection with Him, that by this we can implement our role all in all.
3: Shalom. Çalışma ile askeri ıslahı edinen kaplarda aydınlatılmasını nasıl hissedeceğiz, anlayacağız. Teşekkürler.
2: How should we translate the illumination of Chokhmah in vessels that receive the very low level of correction in the work?
0: We're not getting translation. Maybe you can ask in English.
3: Translate. How should we interpret the illumination of the Chokhmah in vessels that have attained a minimal level of correction through the work? How should we interpret?
4: איך לפרש את הערת חוכמה בכלים ש...
0: How to interpret the... Say it again.
3: Dear Asaf.
4: Yes.
3: Dear Asaf, can I explain? After the attainment of the minimal level of correction, how can we understand the illumination of Chokhmah in the vessel?
0: The correction, the minimal correction that the friend was asking about, in the state of the minimal correction of the soul, if I understood correctly, so how can we understand the illumination of Chokhmah that is revealed in the vessel? So look, the illumination of Chokhmah is revealed in the illumination of Chassadim, meaning there's always a correction of the vessel that is in the quality of bestowing, opposite of its original nature of reception. This correction of the quality of bestowal is also called the illumination of Chassadim, or the light of Chassadim. In that light of Chassadim is revealed the actual adhesion to the Creator, the illumination of the Creator. That's what we call the light of Chokhmah. And always the light of Chassadim can be revealed only with the illumination of Chassadim, no matter which degree we're speaking about. Okay, from the smallest to the greatest. We are coming to the end. Avi, you want to say something to summarize?
2: Yeah, to continue the friend's question, and in continuation to what we heard in the lesson, there are no light changes in the light. There is only one light, light of Chokhmah. All the changes are from the perspective of how the vessels attain it. And this is why we need to be thankful. We have more to reach. And certainly, we felt many changes between us and with him. And we have many more changes ahead. And how fortunate we are that it's so.
0: Yes, friends. So thank you, everybody. Sorry that we couldn't answer all the questions. There were also here a few hands in the hall. So tomorrow, more friends will be able to ask. We're going to the announcement. So today and every Tuesday at 7:30 till 9 p.m., we are studying Rabash articles. It's translated into all language. All the community of the students from around the world are welcome to join. And an experience called Kabbalah for the new year, we're inviting you to a special evening of connection, thought, inspiration. How can we promise ourselves a good year? That's the event. It's happening on 7th of September in Ashkelon. It'll be hosted by Gilad and Oren. It's open also for relatives and guests. Everybody is invited to invite everyone. There's a link for registration. And we'll end with a song.

0: שלום חברים. בחלק הראשון.
1: Hello friends. In the first part today, we will study a lesson by Rav from June 4, 2002. The lesson is based on Rabash's article, What is the main deficiency for which one should pray? You can find it in the writings of Rabash, first volume, page 246 in Hebrew. Let's read the article together in the 10. We have about 21 minutes. Let's go. What is the main deficiency for which one should pray? It is known that creation is called deficiency. This is why it is called existence from absence. Man was created full of deficiencies. Therefore, for man to succeed in a work, when he is going to satisfy his deficiencies, he must first know what is the main deficiency to which he should give preference over all his deficiencies. Since there are spiritual deficiencies and corporeal deficiencies, we must first clarify what we define as spiritual and which we define as corporeal. In the essay, Preface to the Wisdom of Kabbalah, it is written, Now you can understand the true difference between spirituality and corporeality. Anything that contains a complete desire to receive in all its phases, which is phase four, is considered corporeal. This is what exists in all the elements of reality before us in this world. Conversely, anything above this great measure of the desire to receive is considered spirituality. It follows that corporeality means that which relates to satisfying our will to receive. Thus, everything that one does for one's own benefit is called corporeality, and what he does to benefit the Creator is called spirituality. It is therefore clear that we do not need to create a vessel for corporeality, meaning a deficiency to fulfill our self-satisfaction, a vessel of wanting to receive in order to receive, since the Creator gave us such vessels at the onset of creation. As it is known that the thought of creation, called his desire to do good to his creations, created the will to receive existence from absence, that we should want to crave to receive delight and pleasure. The Creator certainly satisfies this vessel as he wishes. Thus, we do not need to ask for vessels of reception. Therefore, the prayer we give for corporeality is only for the filling, meaning that the Creator will satisfy everything we feel we need, since the sensation of lack is what makes us suffer. And the suffering we feel are the reason that we do everything we can to satisfy our wishes. This is not so when we need to pray for spirituality, that the Creator will satisfy our deficiencies, since the lack for spirituality was the reason for the prayer that the Creator will grant our wishes, since we suffer because our deficiency has not yet been fulfilled. As this deficiency has yet to be born in us, meaning that we will lack to satisfy the vessel called vessel of bestowal, which is the difference between spirituality and corporeality. The corporeal vessel is called a vessel of reception that wants to satisfy, to fulfill its self-satisfaction. A spiritual vessel is called a vessel that wants to satisfy the benefit of the Creator, specifically, contrary to one's own benefit. This vessel is absent in the nature of creation, since by nature, man is born only with a vessel for self-satisfaction. The reason we say to our bodies that we must work to benefit the Creator is that it does not understand what is being said to it, as it cannot grasp, not considering its own benefit and thinking all day about benefiting the Creator. This is especially so when it hears that we should relinquish pleasures that pertain to self-love in favor of benefiting the Creator.
2: This thing is so foreign to the body when it hears that one should work only in order to bestow, that it immediately becomes a smart aleck and asks, I would like to know if you see other people walking in this line for whom you too want to do the same. True, I would agree with you, but see for yourself how many people you see whose every thought in life is only to see to the benefit of the Creator and not their own. If we assume that you know that there are people who are walking on this line, how much time and effort did they put into having the ability to do everything only to bestow? And especially, how long should this take? A month? 2 months? A year? 2 years? And it becomes even more of a smart aleck and asks, did all those who invest time and effort achieve this degree of being above to aim all their works to bestow? With these words, they can divert a person from the work pertaining to the path of bestowal. It follows that from all the above, that concerning spirituality called bringing contentment to one's maker, a person has no such deficiency. On the contrary, if he does get a thought that we should do something to bestow upon the Creator without any reward, all the body's thoughts and desires immediately protest and cry out, do not be a fool and an exception to go against the majority, who know that the reason that compels one to work is self-benefit. Only with this force he can engage in Torah and mitzvot. And although he knows that he should engage Lishma, but there is a general answer to this, that he is keeping what our sages said. One should always engage in Torah and mitzvot, lo lishma, because from lo lishma, he will be rewarded with lishma. However, he should not be concerned with this, meaning to test if he has really come closer to lishma. Rather, he knows that the good is bound to come, meaning that he will certainly achieve lishma. So he does not need to think about the meaning of lishma, because he needs not scrutinize the details of things he is not supposed to do. Rather, he lives like the majority. Therefore, there's a big difference between the prayer that one prays for corporeality and the prayer one prays for spirituality. For spirituality, one must first pray for the kli, meaning for a deficiency, to feel pain and sorrow at not having this kli called desire, meaning to crave, to bring contentment to one's maker. It therefore follows that he need not pray for satisfying the deficiency as in corporeality when he has a need and asks for the fulfillment of the need, since he still has no vessel of spirituality. Hence, when one comes to pray for spirituality, he must pray for the kli, that the Creator will give him a kli of wanting to bestow upon the Creator. Afterwards, when he has a kli that pertains to spirituality, he will be able to pray for the abundance to enter the spiritual kli. It follows from the above that the real deficiency for which one must pray to the Creator should be the kli, the vessel. This follows the rule, there is no light without a kli. When he prays for a real deficiency that he is lacking comes the granting of the prayer, when the Creator gives him a new kli, as it is written, and I will remove the stony heart from your flesh, and I will give you a heart of flesh.
1: I heard about this deficiency from Baal HaSulam, who said in the name of his teacher, the Admor of Pursov, about the verse, command Aaron. Rashi interprets command means rushing promptly and for posterity. Rabbi Shimon said the writing should rush primarily where the pockets are empty. He interpreted to mean that pocket is a vessel in which to put money. Usually, we exert and worry about getting money. And he said, one should be most concerned where the pockets are empty, meaning where there is no vessel. It is, as we explained, that in spirituality, one need not pray that the Creator will give him abundance and lights. Rather, first he must see that he has a vessel, meaning a desire and craving to bestow upon the Creator, since by nature we only want to receive and not to give. It follows that when one enters the holy work and wants to achieve his completion, he must exert with all his might to obtain the desire to want to bring contentment to one's maker. This is where one should focus all one's prayers, that the Creator will help him and give him this new vessel. He must say before him, Lord of the world, as you have given me when I first came into this world a vessel to only receive for my own sake, I now ask that you will give me a new vessel, meaning that I will have a desire only to bestow contentment upon you. We might ask, how can one pray to be given a vessel called a desire to bestow, when we say that one does not need this vessel because he does not feel that he will lack it? How then can one ask for something that one does not need? Although he sees that he does not have this vessel called a desire to bestow, it does not mean that one lacks everything that he does not have. It is written about the upper Sefirot that the Sefirah of Binah desires mercy, although we learn that through the second restriction she departed from the Rosh of Arich Anpin, still, it is regarded as though she did not depart, for although she has no chokhmah, it is not considered a deficiency because she does not lack it. we see that something that one does not have is regarded as a lack precisely when he lacks it. Moreover, one must feel pain at not having it. That is, even when he feels he needs it, but is not tormented at not having it, it is still not considered a deficiency. Hence, how can one pray for something for which he has no deficiency? This is why one must think about the purpose of creation, which we know is to do good to his creations. When one begins to criticize that good which is among the created beings, meaning their delight in the world, their from the delight and pleasure that the Creator wants to give them, yet he cannot find it among the created beings, it makes him realize that there must be a reason that denies the delight and pleasure from the created beings, and for which the upper abundance cannot be revealed. And this is why the purpose of creation cannot be completed.
2: When he looks at himself, he says, everything he sees, that the created beings did not receive the abundance, must be because they're not observing Torah and mitzvot as one should observe the commandments of the king. It is as our sages said, the Creator wished to reward Israel. Therefore, he gave them plentiful Torah and mitzvot and commandments. This means that through the Torah and the mitzvot, we can be rewarded with the delight and pleasure. However, the question is, why are we not observing Torah and mitzvot as is appropriate when serving the king? He says that it is because we lack the sensation of the importance of Torah and mitzvot, and that we lack the importance of the commander who commanded us to keep his Torah and mitzvot. At that time, a person comes to a complete resolution that only the Creator can correct this. That is, if he were to reveal to us a little bit of light of Torah and mitzvot, so we may feel the pleasure in them, we will certainly be able to serve the king with our hearts and souls, as it should be with those who feel the greatness of the king. Hence, for what should we pray to the Creator? To give some up

0: Buenos días y buenas tardes, queridos amigos del CLI israelí y de todo el CLI
1: Good
0: mundial.
1: morning, good afternoon,
0: Somos Latin 7,
1: dear friends of the Israeli CLI and the whole world CLI. We are Latin 7,
0: impartir esta preparación
1: and we have the enormous privilege to be able to present the preparation for the morning lesson. And now we feel that we're focusing all of our desires, our yearnings, in the center of the tent to build a spiritual vessel. And the topic for today's preparation is happiness in the work. Every effort, every situation the Creator gives to us through which we can attain a drop of connection, in that we always look for how to add joy and how to find adhesion to the Creator.
2: Latin 7, nos queremos integrar con cada uno de sus corazones, nos queremos...
3: Dear friends from Latin 7, we want to incorporate with each and everyone's heart. We want to hug and be grateful to the Creator for this wonderful world, CLI, our holy family where we develop our soul. We have so much to be thankful for. And we want to leave outside any criticism and together build the place where the Creator can dwell between us and that through us He can bestow to all of humanity. Source excerpt.
4: Me alegro y me contento con las corrupciones reveladas y las que se están revelando.
1: Baal HaSulam, letter 5. I rejoice in those revealed corruptions and the ones that are being revealed. I do, however, regret and complain about the corruptions that have still not appeared. But which are destined to appear. For a hidden corruption is hopeless, and its surfacing is a great salvation from heaven. The rule is that one does not give what he does not have. Hence, if it has appeared now, there is no doubt that it was here to begin with, but was hidden. This is why I am happy when they come out of their holes, because when you cast your eye on them, they become a pile of bones.
5: ¿Cómo podemos relacionarnos con las corrupciones?
3: Active workshop. How can we reach such an attitude to the corruptions that I am happy with when they come out of their holes, because when you cast your eye on them, they become a pile of bones.
5: Nuevamente, hermanos, ¿cómo podemos relacionarnos con las corrupciones de tal manera que me alegro?
3: Again, how can we manage to relate to the corruptions in a way that I am happy when they come out of their holes, because when you cast your eye on them, they become a pile of bones. Active workshop.
1: We're happy about these corruptions, because for us they're treasures. It's the raw material with which we work. It's the place where we make the correction. It's the place where we need the Creator and must have the ten in order to connect to Him. It's crucial, it's essential. It's more important than all other things.
3: We receive the importance from the friends. We come and incorporate with the friends and absorb the importance.
1: All the corruptions are actually helped from above. The Creator feels that this is the best way, the best path for us to advance. And so gradually we build up that pile of bones. And we do indeed need to be joyous about it, because we're getting closer and closer to the truth.
3: And this vision, this view above our nature, So we need the influence of the environment, the importance of the goal, the influence of the light, that it will come and give us the importance to relate to reality.

0: this way.
1: Yes, if we as a 10 hold on to there's none else besides him, that the sequence of events, all it all comes from him and all the revolutions we have to go through to build the vessel, we're all together dependent on each other, then these corruptions are a part of the path. We don't delay there. We're happy that they're revealed. And then immediately we fight together for connection and prayer to the Creator.
2: To hold this attitude to the corruptions, we need the power of the society that shows us an example. And above the corruptions that appear, we will ask the Creator to make corrections over our attitude.
1: The main thing is to, through the friends, be in a prayer to the Creator.
2: If we are happy, then we are happy about good deeds. We're happy that we are trying to connect between us, and from this effort to connect, we reveal a demand from the Creator that will help us in this connection. And everything that happens on the way, it only causes us to further relate to the Creator, turn to the Creator, and connect between us. If so, there's only joy in that.
3: Adelante, Roberto.
4: Taller en silencio.
1: Silent workshop. Let's ask for the strength to see in the revelation of evil a great salvation from above, from heaven. Again, let's ask for the strength to see in the revelation of evil a great salvation from heaven.

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1: Hello friends, in the first part of the lesson we will watch a lesson from Rav from November 2002. It's based on the article from Rabash, What is the concealed things belong to the Lord and the revealed things belong to us in the work. We will read the article together in the 10. We have 36 minutes for that. Please.
0: מהו הנסתרות להשם והנגלות לנו בעבודה?
1: What is the concealed things belong to the Lord and the revealed things belong to us in the work? It is written, the concealed things belong to the Lord our God, and the revealed things belong to us and to our children forever, to do all the words of this Torah. We should understand what knowing this

raise the candles. Lashi interprets that when you raise means that the flame goes up, meaning we must light up the flame until the flame rises by itself. We should understand what it implies to us, that we must light up until the flame rises by itself. Certainly, if the candle does not burn properly, but burns only as long as the person is lighting it, we certainly have to wait until it burns by itself. Thus, what novelty is it to say, until the flame rises by itself? Concerning the making of the menorah, it is written, this was the making of the menorah lamp, a hammered work of gold. Rashi interprets, hammered, it was one talent of gold. He would strike with a hammer and cut with scissors to spread its pieces properly. It was not made by separate pieces connected. Likewise, he made the menorah. Rashi interprets, it was done by itself, by the Creator. We should understand this. If the menorah was made by itself, why did they have to strike with a hammer and cut with scissors? Certainly, if the Creator makes the menorah, it should have been enough to take a talent of gold and it would be made by itself. Why was there a need to strike? It is known that human nature is to want only to receive for one's own benefit. A person cannot do anything unless he sees that it will yield some benefit for himself. It is written about it in the Zohar. The leech has two daughters, Hav. The Zohar interprets, the leech has two daughters that howl as dogs. Hav. In Hebrew, give. Give us the wealth of this world and give us the wealth of the next world. In other words, everything a person sees from which he can derive some pleasure, he yells about it, hav, which means, give. I accept this with my heart and soul. We were given the commandment to love the Creator, as it is written, and you shall love the Lord your God with all your heart and with all your soul and with all your might. But how can this be observed if this is against our nature? Our sages said about the verse, and dawned on them from Seir, that he opened to the children of Esau so they would receive the Torah, but they did not want it. He appeared from Mount Faran. He walked there and opened to the children of Ishmael to accept it, yet they did not want it. Meaning they all asked, what is written in it? Esau didn't want it, because it is written, you shall not commit murder. And it is written about Esau, you shall live by your sword. It is likewise with the children of Ishmael. What does it write? Do not commit adultery. They did not want it. But when he came to the people of Israel, they said, we will do and we will hear. We should understand. Does the evil inclination in the people of Israel agree to relinquish the bad qualities? If so, what does it mean that they said, we will do and we will hear? We should interpret that when the people of Israel saw that their evil objected to the Torah, meaning that they did not want to observe the commandments of the Torah, they said, we will do it against its will, meaning by coercion, although our evil disagrees. However, we should understand
the merit of one who gives something to another.

0: by force. Can we say that he is given to him out of love, since he does not love him? So, this is not the reason for giving. Love is acquired by giving to each other good things. Then it is natural that the receiver of the gift comes to love the giver. Yet the giving does not make the giver love the receiver by the giving. So, what is the reason that Israel said, "We will do against its will," although the evil disagrees? And also, how will this fulfill, "and you shall love the Lord your God"?
1: Our sages said that when Israel said, "We will do and we will hear," the Creator said, "Who revealed to my children this secret?" The tool that the ministering angels use, as it was said, quote, "Mighty in strength, doers of his word, and then hearing the voice of his word," end quote. This means that doing is regarded as mighty in strength, meaning overcoming, though the body, which has the nature of self-reception, disagrees. Later, by doing through overcoming, although the evil inclination does not want, we are later rewarded with hearing the voice of his word. The meaning of "I hear" is "I think." As our sages said, quote, "I did not hear" means "I do not think," end quote. Accordingly, the literal meaning is that by saying "we will do" in overcoming by coercion, we will then be rewarded with "we will hear." That is, the matter will be reasonable and acceptable. This means that when we find it reasonable and acceptable, we will certainly be able to do everything with love and joy, and then everything will be voluntary and not compulsory. According to the above said, we can interpret the words, quote, "Who revealed to my children this secret?" end quote, where we must understand what is the secret in saying "we will do and we will hear," of which he asks, "Who disclosed this secret?" However, we must understand what a secret is in the work. A secret means that it is not revealed, but we must believe that it is here. That is, there is a matter here that we want and need to know. And if we have no need to know it, we do not consider it a secret. This is similar to someone seeing two people whispering to one another. Clearly, they do not want him to hear. But if they are not speaking about him, he does not want to know what they are saying. In that case, what they are saying is not considered a secret that he wants to know. Even if he were told, he would still not want to hear, since every person has his own business that interests him. But if he thought they were speaking about him, he would want to know what they are speaking. For it is a secret that they do not want him to know. The same orders that the same order applies in corporeality. Also, the same orders that apply in corporeality also apply in the work. For example, when a person learns Torah, when a person is learning rules, it can be said that the Torah does not speak in secret, things he does not know. On the contrary, the Torah tells him the rules by which to observe the commandments. However, when he learns the stories in the Torah, or even the legends of our sages, if he believes that the Torah speaks of him but does not know the connection between the Torah he is learning and himself,